0: Nearly a year without a permanent leader, city officials have selected Cecilio Velasco to lead the Arvin Police Department. It comes after a nationwide search. The position had been vacant since former chief Alex Gazapol's contract was not renewed last year. Velasco was most recently police chief in Avenal. He brings more than 21 years of experience in law enforcement, including time spent at the Delano Police Department. Liz Kern, KMJ News.
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1: In the World Cup, Argentina defeated England. In stoppage time, Argentina landed one more goal. Lautaro Martinez scored the game winner in the 93rd minute with assist by star player Lionel Messi. Final score, 2-1. Take a listen to the fans, courtesy of Fox Sports. Argentina advances to the FIFA World Cup final. The defending champion will now play Spain on Sunday in East Rutherford, New Jersey. On Wall Street, the Dow ended up 150 points. S&P 500 added 28. NASDAQ gained 162. Valley weather right now, sunny and 105 at Radio City. ABC 30's Christine Gregory has our forecast.
3: Hey, Central Valley. It's going to be another hot day, potentially even hotter than yesterday. Temperatures peaking around 104, even up to 106. So heat advisory still through tomorrow. Temperatures will start to lower into the low triple digits for Thursday, so still take your precautions. We'll be in the 90s by the weekend, still feeling warm at times, but the humidity that will start to improve as we get drier, breezy conditions also moving into the valley, heightening the fire risk. For KMJ, I'm ABC 30's meteorologist Christine Gregory.
1: Checking the roadways now. 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This just came through. Traffic hazard, a truck pulled over on the right-hand side of the lane on northbound 99 at Shaw. Also, another collision with unknown injuries, 168 at Toll House Road, and a collision. Emergency vehicles called to the scene at southbound 41 at Shaw and the Center Divide. Visalia, traffic collision with unknown injuries, southbound 99 and the 190 connector. I'm Rose Ortega on KMJ and KMJNow.com or wherever you stream.
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8: The big news. The Measure C replacement is DOA kaput. As the County Board of Supervisors ordered a study that is going to delay its ability to get on the ballot this November, which is going to push the Measure C renewal measure. It's not going to be able to get onto a ballot until March of 2028. The current iteration of Measure C is supposed to expire. I read one place it was going to expire mid-2027, another it's going to expire at the end of this year. I think it's mid-2027. That would kind of make some sense, maybe at the end of a fiscal year. Anyway, regardless, existing Measure C, the county sales tax that funds our roads, is going to expire. And now people are in a panic because they were dumb. They trusted Ashley Swearingen's little nonprofit organizations because her little nonprofit organizations have a lot of money. They have enough money to hire all the people they need to collect signatures outside of Walmarts and stuff where people have no idea what the heck they're signing. Get enough signatures to qualify their Measure C replacement onto the ballot, their Measure C replacement, which does not want to expand road capacity for cars. They say the priority is fixing existing roads. Okay, that's fine. But any expansion is just going to be bus lanes. Pretty much. Just a huge amount of emphasis being put on bus lanes and bike lanes, which, again, is just the bike lane thing. This idea that you're going to have a mass amount of transit of people, or at least a statistically appreciable amount of people, to go to work, to commute to work using bike lanes is silly. I mean, I think about this myself. I work like 6 miles away from more or less from my work and my house. It's about a 6 mile commute every day. I'm not biking there. It's 104 degrees. What the heck do you want from me? No, I'm not going to bike there. It's not going to happen. I can't take buses. I mean, one of the things I was laughing at was I was watching the video of this County Board of Supervisors meeting yesterday, and everyone there is just dressed very nice and nobody looks sweaty. Not one person in the room looks sweaty. There's the mayor in a very nice suit, and here's Veronica Garibay from one of Ashley Swearingen's little nonprofits who helped a lot with putting together this Measure C replacement there. She's dressed very nicely, doesn't look sweaty. Why? Because she didn't ride her bike there. I'm going to take a wild guess. Did not ride her bike there. If she rode her bike there, she'd be sweating like crazy. Nobody in that room rode their bike. And we're going to keep doing bike lanes because somehow we feel better about ourselves. So, anyway, what we now see is the possibility that individual cities might try to qualify sales taxes for the November ballot for roads within their individual cities. This is by Bill McEwen in GV Wire. With Fresno County's Better Roads, Safe Streets transportation sales tax proposal all but officially dead for now, Fresno City Council members are contemplating a general fund sales tax for the November ballot. This development isn't surprising, as consultants and elected officials on the left and the right have talked about Fresno County cities going their own way for weeks. Success in politics requires plotting 2 and 3 steps ahead. So when the Better Roads, Safe Street backers bungled their signature gathering campaign, whispers began. And that's the thing. Like, they bungled the signature gathering. They were able to get something like 32,000 signatures, but what happened when the county registrar of voters went through them, they had to do like a certain sampling of them to ensure that they were, for the most part, good, that they were for the most part doable. They went through it and found like, well, way too many of these signatures are no good. They're either duplicates or they weren't filled out right, or you know, this, that, or the other, and they had to be tossed out. So they had to toss out too many of them, meaning that the county had to go through every single one of the signatures by hand to verify it, which lengthened the time frame.
1: This report brought
8: needed.
1: To you by Chachansi.
8: Well, hey, this report is not brought to you by anyone in particular. All right. So we had to count them all by hand. This lengthened the time frame, and then it allowed basically Fresno County to exercise this option before they would just put it on the ballot of saying, hey, we need to do an assessment study of this. And so Fresno County did. And by the way, there were a lot of really good questions raised during the committee hearing, particularly by Nathan Magzig, who's supervisor, who went really exhaustively through the proposed measure and asked question after question after question after question about it. So if we can't get a countywide sales tax, what are we going to do? Well, maybe individual cities will just do it. I'm opening, here's, again, this is Bill McEwen and GV Wire quoting, with a quote, I'm open to considering a stopgap measure for the city, perhaps something that would expire upon renewal of a countywide transportation tax, Fresno City Council President Nelson Esparza told GV Wire on Wednesday. Nelson, using his first name here, Esparza said he needed to talk with Mayor Jerry Dyer and also investigate the legality of his sunsetting idea. Other council members are considering a sales tax, too. City Hall sources confirmed to GV Wire. There are myriad possibilities, not just for Fresno, but also for the 14 other incorporated cities. With the current Measure C half-cent transportation tax set to expire in mid-2027, might local leaders eye that money and decide they know better how to spend it? For 40 years, transportation tax backers have preached the importance of better roads throughout the county. But not all cities face the same challenges. Some might want a piece of the pie for public safety or parks. Some might want to decide which streets and sidewalks in their communities get fixed. In Fresno's case, the council and Dyer must work quickly on a tax amount and length to get it on the ballot. They must also evaluate the potential effect on their relationships with county officials and leaders in other cities. Now, here's the problem. Better Roads, Safe Streets, the coalition of lefty nonprofits who tried to push this very environmentally focused buses and bike lanes and all this focused Measure C replacement. Better Roads, Safe Streets faces high hurdles after the study is completed and the Board of Supervisors ships it to the March 2028 ballot as required by law. Here's one problem. There's a rival group, Fix Our Roads. The rival group, Fix Our Roads, now has more time to fundraise to put its vision for a road tax before voters. Now, Fix Our Roads, in case I am mistaken, I believe this is the, sort of the competing measure for a county road sales tax that has been pushed by some of the folks, kind of the Diane Pierce, Gary Bredefeld wing of things. Basically, this is to put a full 82% of sales tax funding into fixing streets and roads rather than putting a much bigger percentage of it into various sort of environmental schemes, which was the critique of the Better Roads, Safe Streets crowd. So if the Better Roads, Safe Street crowd, if they can't get their countywide sales tax initiative on the ballot until 2028, that gives more time for the Bredefeld-Pierce initiative. I'm calling it that. It's not exclusively their thing. But basically, it gives more time for that initiative to get enough money, get enough fundraising, get enough signatures so that it could qualify for the ballot also in 2028. And then you might have a dueling ballot initiative scenario where on the one hand, here's the roads tax that'll actually fix all the roads, and here's the road tax that'll not fix all the roads. Which do you want to vote for, Fresno County voters who tend to more or less majority vote Republican? Two, McEwen continues, as Supervisor Nathan Magsing exposed at Tuesday's board meeting, Better Roads, Safer Streets is a hot mess of priorities, reflecting progressive wishes with a long history of local failure. Be assured that Better Roads, Safer Streets opponents will saturate voter media with images of empty buses and bike lanes next to towers of $100 bills. Now imagine a beautiful walking trail with a red X superimposed and the words not funded by Better Roads, Safe Streets. And then McEwen has this to say, which I swear I did not read this by McEwen first before I started talking about this, of, you know, noting that again, at the County of Supervisors meeting yesterday, when this was being debated, nobody there looked sweaty. Everyone there was looking nice and tidy and clean. Clearly, no one rode there on a bike. McEwen writes, former Mayor Ashley Swearingen has a good batting average. But as the tax proposal's chief architect, she botched it a thousand ways to Sunday. The initiative's biggest flaw, few people who can afford a car will park it and take a bus or ride a bike to work. It's too hot most of the time for a bike, and a car is more convenient and dependable than FAX, regardless of how many hundreds of millions of dollars are poured into it. Voters also have a nose for phonies. Swearingen doesn't bike to meetings, nor do the leaders of her allied environmental justice groups. All these nonprofit directors who are all, you know, getting, you know, almost $200,000 in pay and benefits, you know, apparently I'm running the wrong kind of nonprofit. Anyway, I'm not. I had a GV Wire reporter, McEwen continues, tell last year, ask members of a committee assembling the transportation tax proposal how they got to the meeting. They either ignored the question or said they drove. At Tuesday's hearing, Dyer appeared frustrated and resigned to defeat. He, too, bears responsibility for the pending lapse of the tax. When he lent his name to their effort, he should have insisted on calling the shots. He has the horsepower to do so. His endorsement was one of the initiative's most valuable assets. Instead, he fell into a swamp of incompetence and bad ideas without an escape hatch. Pretty solid. I mean, hard to dispute any of that. So, of course, I mean, I think, and by the way, I think this idea, have the various jurisdictions all do their own thing, I think it makes some sense. You know, let them, you know, I mean, not to say that Measure C didn't work. I think it worked, and it you know, helps with coordinating stuff if it's on a countywide basis rather than an individual city basis, as many roads go from one city to another. But maybe we're at a point now where there's enough real sharp political differences from one city to another. All right, Clovis wants different things with its roads than Fresno might want, which might want different things from Kerman, which might want different things from Sanger, which might want different things from Selma, which might want different things in the county areas, the county islands, and the spaces in between the cities. So maybe we just turn to a new sort of structure where different places, different spaces, and everyone's kind of doing their own thing. I guess we'll see. It'll be very interesting in 2028 when maybe we might have dueling ballot initiatives. And when we return, I want to talk about what the ground rules are going to be in 2028, because they could really change after a ballot initiative that everyone in California is going to be voting on this November. But until then, Rose Ortega with the traffic here on KMJ.
1: Thank you so much. Checking the roadways right now. 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Here in Fresno, traffic hazard. Truck is pulled over on the right-hand side of the lane on northbound 99 at Shaw. Also, a traffic collision with unknown injuries, 168 at Toll House Road. With your KMJ traffic, I'm Rose Ortega.
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0: John Girardi in for Philip Teresi. The host of the John Girardi Show here on KMJ, 3 to 5 p.m. on Saturdays, as well as Right to Life Radio every Sunday morning from 6 to 7 a.m. All right. We're talking about the Better Roads, Safe Streets initiative. And one of the things I wanted to talk about in relation to all of this is what is basically the playing field going to look like when we get to March of 2028? Because basically what's happened, because it took too long for the signatures to be counted for the Better Roads, Safe Streets initiative. This is the initiative that was approved by a bunch of left-leaning nonprofits, bypassing the normal processes. Basically, they tried to gather enough signatures to get it on the ballot for this November. The signatures they got, a bunch of them were no good. They were duds. They didn't fill the form out right, or there were duplicates, or this, that, or the other. So as a result, the county had to count them all by hand, and they didn't have enough time to get it finished. There was enough time for the county board of supervisors, to the majority of whom did not like this proposal, to order a survey in order to basically delay this so that it's not going to qualify for the November 2026 ballot. So the soonest we could get this back on the ballot is going to be March of 2028. But what are the rules going to be? At the heart of this whole thing are a couple of court decisions made by various California appellate courts over the last 7 years or so, which have weakened the standard for what do you need to increase taxes in California. And it all goes back to historic Prop 13. One of the things that Prop 13 established is that basically, with various kinds of differences for various kinds of different kinds of taxes at the state level, at the county level, at the this municipal level, that municipal level, if you want to increase a tax in California, you need a two-thirds vote. You need two-thirds majority. What happened with Fresno's Measure P, as well as some other county sales taxes out of San Francisco, was we had decisions from California appellate courts that said, no. The state constitution isn't as specific as maybe we all thought. We all thought it said any kind of sales tax increase, you needed a two-thirds majority. But no, actually, if it is a sales tax initiative that's put before the voters, an initiative that is drafted, put together, proposed by a non-governmental entity, if it's a group of private citizens who've gathered all the necessary signatures to qualify it, well, by gum, by golly, they don't need a two-thirds majority vote of all the citizenry of the county or of the city or whatever to get it passed. They just need a simple majority. These court decisions, which I think were ridiculous, especially because it was like, okay, Measure P passed with like a majority, but not a two-thirds majority. And then the court said, oh, you only need a majority to pass it, which then the folks who opposed Measure P were like, okay, well, we would have spent more to defeat this thing if we knew that we needed to defeat it, you know, with it only needed a simple majority. We would have done things differently, but they changed the rules midway through the game. Anyway. So you've got all the folks from Ashley Swearingen's group saying, all right, well, we're going to bring this to the ballot in March of 2028. There's a possibility that a competing roads sales tax will be ready to go also by March of 2028. So we could have a dueling banjo situation, two different groups bringing two different proposals for county sales taxes to fund roads. Well, what's the threshold going to be when we come to 2028? Because this fall, we have Prop 43. What Prop 43 is going to do, if it passes, and Prop 43 has been endorsed by a bunch of sort of kind of the Howard Jarvis taxpayers-y folks of the world. Yeah, Howard Jarvis Taxpayers Association has endorsed this. Basically, what's going to happen is it's going to get rid of the effect of those various California appellate court decisions, and it's going to restore us to the status quo ante. If you want to increase a sales tax like this in Fresno County, you're going to need a two-thirds majority vote of all the citizens of Fresno County to get this darn thing passed. That's what you're going to need. So I think that throws this whole thing into a real serious pickle. What's the landscape going to be in March of 2028? Are you going to be able to actually pass this thing with any kind of a simple majority? Or are we going to be, are we going to be stuck with, are you going to be able to pass it with a simple majority, or are you going to need a two-thirds majority to get this thing passed? And then thus, as a result, if you're Mayor Dyer, or if you're county officials, or you're people who really want to see roads funded, do you go back to the negotiating table between these two camps, the kind of Bredefeld, Diane Pierce camp, that I think has a lot more people who are part of this camp who ideologically think, yes, we should have 80% of our Measure C replacement funds going to actually fixing roads, not various kinds of environmental fritting away? Do we actually have to have a good faith negotiation between them on the one hand and the environmental groups on the other? The environmental groups lose a lot of their strength, a lot of their a lot of their bargaining power, because it's not as easy as ABC 123 for them to get something qualified that then only needs a simple majority of the voters to pass. So while we might be looking at a different, you know, we might be able to have this proposed again in March 2028, it might be under a whole new set of circumstances requiring a whole different kind of negotiation, whole different kinds of proposals. All right, let's throw it to Rose Ortega with the news here on KMJ.
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2: Thousands of California drivers may have to hit the books again. The DMV says it suspects widespread cheating on written license exams. KMJ's Liz Kern reports.
3: The California DMV is requiring about 11,000 licensed drivers to retake their written tests after detecting what it calls irregularities linked to test takers and not technical glitches or AI errors. The DMV says patterns in exam results suggest that some people may have used various methods to cheat. An unspecified number of cases have been referred to district attorneys for possible prosecution. Drivers who received warning letters have 30 days to retake the test or risk losing their licenses. Liz Kern, KMJ News.
2: 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ABC 30, Jason Oliveira has details.
4: 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The proposed concepts and design should reflect the diversity and unity of the neighborhood through a vibrant and colorful composition. 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
2: 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It's 5:32 at KMJ. Valley weather right now, sunny and 104 at Radio City. ABC 30's Christine Gregory has our forecast.
5: Don't forget to stay cool where you can today. Temperatures are still quite hot. Some of the hottest air of the season as we're peaking around 104 across the valley. Overnight lows still staying quite warm in the low 70s through Thursday morning. So you'll want to dress for the heat, find a pool to jump into, whatever you need to do. We'll slowly see humidity lower as we approach the weekend, making the slightly cooler temperatures feel better, but we're still warm in the upper 90s. For KMJ and ABC 30's meteorologist Christine Gregory.
2: Checking the roadways now. 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A traffic collision with an ambulance required there and called to the scene. Also, here in Fresno, report of a fire southbound 99 just north of Clovis. and a traffic collision with unknown injuries, 168 at Toll House Road. I'm Rose Ortega on KMJ at KMJNow.com or wherever you stream. When you're right,

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0: the wailing and gnashing of teeth has begun. What will we do? What will we do without Measure C? Well, a lot of left-leaning nonprofits will be really upset about it, that's for sure. But we can talk about that a little bit as we go on. John Girardi in for Philip Teresi today. I'm the host of The John Girardi Show, 3 to 5 p.m. Saturdays here on KMJ, and Right to Life Radio Sunday mornings, 6 to 7. Now, obviously, the big news of the day is the fact that yesterday, the County Board of Supervisors decided we're going to order this survey to further assess the impact of this Better Roads, Safe Streets proposal to replace Measure C, which is effectively going to kill the Better Roads, Safe Street measure to replace Measure C. And it means that we are going to have a gap. We are going to have a gap of time where we're not going to have Measure C road funding. Because I guess according to the rules for how this is set up, the Better Roads Safe Street folks, they can't qualify this measure for the ballot again until March of 2028. And by the way, God knows what that's going to look like. As I've been saying, like, we're going to have Prop 43 on the ballot this November in California, which could change the whole rules for this. It might require such kind of county sales tax initiatives to go back to the pre-2020 standard where you need a two-thirds majority vote of the people to increase the sales tax like that. And you can't do it with just a simple majority, which is why all these left-wing nonprofit groups have had so much, they've had so much sway in this whole thing. They have a ton of money. They can hire people to go collect signatures. They can qualify something for the ballot. And if they qualify a road tax measure for the ballot, and it's going up against a road tax measure proposed by, say, Fresno County, well, the Fresno County measure, they're a governmental entity. They would need to pass it with a two-thirds majority. The Better Roads, Safe Streets people, they're just private citizens. So they could pass it with a simple 50% majority. So what's going to happen? What's going to happen if we don't have sales tax? Okay. Now, let's see. We got this story from GV Wire, and this is basically covering arguments from the Better Roads, Safe Street people to argue what's going to happen to our roads without Measure C, without the Better Roads, Safe Street measure, without some sort of county funding. This is GV Wire story written by Edward Smith. And the left-wing groups hired this Fresno economist named Joseph Penbera, who the Better Roads, Safe Streets folks, they commissioned him to do this study. He said, county roads are degrading. I mean, they're always degrading. Roads don't get better, obviously. Of course they're degrading. And the county needs investment to keep them from becoming worse. Again, no duh. He said that while roads are on average considered between fair and good, they will quickly drop to the poor category without significant investment. If we don't do this in a matter of less than 5 years, the streets will go back to poor to low fair. So the need is very strong, Penbera said. It wouldn't be until the middle of the second year that the tax would have accumulated enough money to begin executing funds for projects, he said. So I guess what he's saying here is that, okay, well, if you start in 2028, it's not like, you know, if you pass it in March of 2028, it's not like you can immediately start spending like a drunken sailor and fixing roads. No, you'd have to wait a little bit for it to accumulate enough money for you to actually make any realistic improvements. The study also showed that the $7.4 billion fund would generate 68,190 jobs over its 30-year lifetime. Okay. Let me just say this about public works projects producing jobs. I don't care about public works projects producing jobs. Don't talk to me about, oh, we've created so many jobs from, you know, say, the high-speed rail project. Oh, that's the only thing the high-speed rail folks can talk about is how many jobs it created. I do not care. The number of jobs a public works project creates is a happy byproduct. It should be a happy byproduct of doing something productive. All right. I can start a government program to create jobs tomorrow. Here's foolproof plan. Here's my new public works project to create jobs. We're going to start a job where we dig ditches for 4 hours in the morning and we fill the ditches for the 4 hours in the afternoon. Bada bing, bada bang, bada boom. I can create as many jobs with that program as you want. Why don't we do it? Because it's stupid. It's not productive. It's not a productive use of government money. You're not accomplishing anything. The point of a public works project isn't to create jobs. The point of a public works project is the work to benefit the public. Anyway, getting off that soapbox. Why would I'm on the radio. Why should I apologize for getting on a soapbox? That's what a radio show is. It's a giant soapbox that everyone has to listen to. Okay. The study showed that the $7.4 billion fund would generate 68,190 jobs over its 30-year lifetime, blah, blah, blah, creating more than $5 billion in labor income. I don't know, well, it's redistributing tax income to become labor income, but whatever. Also coming out in support of the initiative was the Fresno Association of Realtors, which penned a letter to Fresno County Supervisor Nathan Magzig. Veronica Garibay, Executive Director of the Leadership Council for Justice and Accountability, said, quote, "The debate belongs at the ballot box." Well, it would have belonged at the ballot box if you had gotten enough signatures qualified that weren't duds. Sorry. "The voters fulfilled their responsibility," Garibay said. "The next step is for the Fresno County Board of Supervisors to blah, blah, blah." Okay, so included in this article is a chart that shows what percentage of roads are good, what percentage are fair, what percentage are poor, what percentage are very poor. And it has the 1, 2, 3, 4. Okay, this looks like the 14 incorporated cities within Fresno County and then the county roads. So the best is Clovis. 57% of Clovis roads are good. 20% are fair. 18% poor. The rest very poor. Kerman is next. 56% good. 27% fair. Only 15% poor. Tiny bit very poor. Sanger, 52% good. Parlier, 50% good. Fresno County, 44% good. Kingsburg, 44% good. Fresno City, 43% good. Fowler, 42%. Fireball, 33%. Selma, 32%. Mendota, 32%. Coalinga, 26%. Reedley, 18%. Jeez. Huron, 17%. San Joaquin, 16%. And Orange Cove, 14%. All right. So, you want to tell me till you're blue in the face that letting Measure C sunset is bad? Oh, look at how these roads are going to deteriorate. Oh, this is terrible. This is terrible. Well, yep. It's pretty bad. Guess you should have played ball with all the folks who said this is too much money for environmental stuff. Guess you should have negotiated in good faith rather than what did the nonprofits do? They stamped their foot. They wouldn't negotiate in good faith with the Gary Bredefelds of the world. They basically just acted like the Gary Bredefelds of the world did, who represent actual voters, unlike all the nonprofits who represent no voters. The Bredefelds and Pierce, Diane Pierce's of the world, they actually represent a large percentage of voters in the San Joaquin Valley. I don't know if it's the majority. I don't know if it's the majority of Fresno County. But it's a big number. And if you want a big countywide sales tax to get on the ballot, you should have negotiated with them. You should have come up with some solution that would have been amenable. But no, they stamped their foot. They wanted their pet priorities. And Mayor Dyer and Mayor Moanatua made a reasonable gamble, I would say, that these folks have enough money that they're going to get this qualified. They're going to be able to get 50% of the vote in this November's election. Some road money is better than none. Oh, having it sunset, we're going to have all these roads that are going to deteriorate. So we're going to hitch our wagon here. And they screwed up. It was a line like that from Animal House. You screwed up. You trusted us. Yeah, Dyer screwed up because these nonprofits collected a bunch of bum signatures that couldn't be verified, that they had too many that were no good. Then they had to count them by hand as a result. It afforded enough time for the majority on the county board of supervisors to say, hey, we don't want to do this. We think there's too many problems with this proposal. We didn't have enough input. You didn't take our advice. You just sort of stamped your foot and walked away. And it was, you know, it seemed like they got Dyer's input and Muanatua's input and various people's input. Didn't want to listen to what Gary Bredefeld had to say. Didn't want to negotiate with him. So this is what you get. So in short, I mean, I think we can survive this, but it's not going to be good. And frankly, I'm not going to be blamed. I'm not going to sit here and say Bredefeld has ruined this. Magzik has ruined this. Buddy Mendez has ruined it. Look, if you push out the county, the majority of the county board of supervisors from this process, this is what happens. You push them out. You didn't give them a say. Now they get their say. All right. We're going to throw it to the traffic with Rose Ortega here on KMJ.
1: 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An ambulance called to the scene of a traffic collision on South McCall Avenue and Annandale Avenue. Report of a fire southbound 99 just north of Clovis. And also a traffic collision with unknown injuries 168 at Toll House Road. With your KMJ traffic, I'm Rose Ortega.
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3: Everything that happens in Fresno's got to run the gauntlet of KMJ. 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
5: Well, everyone, it's been a fun afternoon drive. Thanks so much. Thanks to producer Gate on the ones and twos. Thank you to Philip for letting me sit in the big boy chair today. And Blake Taylor and the whole crew here at KMJ. All right. The House of Representatives voted on daylight savings time. Everyone's been talking about this all day, I'm sure. All right. Let me just give my take on this. There's been a lot of agita over this. A lot of folks getting upset that why are we doing universal daylight savings? No, we should have universal standard time. If it's universal daylight savings, oh, it's going to be so bad. Blah, blah, blah, blah, blah. The sun's going to rise too late in the day. Blah, blah, blah. All right, guys. First of all, talk to anyone who lived in Alaska. It's fine. Okay, if you have a couple of weeks where the sun is rising or setting too late or too early, it's fine. If you're going to have a schedule where you don't shift the clocks, there's going to be some period of time where you're going to either be waking up to darkness or the sun's going to be rising very late or very early or the sun's going to be setting very late. If you have one set thing, that's just invariably going to happen one way or another. Shift your schedules accordingly. This isn't rocket science. And I'm just going to say this. I do not care what they do. I don't care if it's universal daylight savings. I don't care if it's universal normal time. I don't care if we're all operating on Chinese time. As long as we don't change midway. As long as we don't change midway, where I have my kids acting like zombies for a solid week. I'm acting like a zombie for a solid week. It used to be when I was, you know, a young, scrappy 20-year-old, I would love the fall back and I would dread the spring ahead. Now I hate them both. It's all awful. My kids are all cattywampus screwed up for the next 2 weeks. Especially given how many babies my wife and I have had. The babies have no idea what the heck's going on. I have no idea what's going on. I feel like I've got a headache dealing with it for a solid 2 weeks. So, in short, I am tired of the arguments over this. I'm tired of dealing with this like 2 to 4 weeks every single year. I just want it to stay on the same clock. That's it. If it means that I have a couple mornings in the winter where the sunrise isn't actually until, I don't know, 8:30 in the morning or something, which looks like that's what it's going to be, fine. Don't care. Probably we'll do it. We'll see how it goes and we'll probably adjust. But in short, I really honestly do not care. Do you know actually in China, this is actually what they do in China. The whole country is on one time zone. As massively spread out east to west as China is, the whole country's on one time zone. Now, that's kind of, you know, not great. And, you know, maybe China's not the model.

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4: Two sets of strikes in one day. I'm Lisa Lacerra, Fox News.
5: We'll have Iran defeated soon. They'll be defeated very soon.
4: President Trump speaking to defense contractors in Carlisle, Pennsylvania this afternoon as the U.S. launched its second set of strikes against Iranian targets. The U.S. military says it also disabled a ship that was trying to get through the reimposed blockade of Iranian ports. The president was in Pennsylvania to urge the defense contractors to step up production while also announcing tens of billions of dollars in private sector commitments for new defense plants and tech and robotics centers. And the president says a woman wrongfully detained in Iran since December 2024 has been freed. And the president reversing an order limiting some traffic stops by ICE agents.
6: ICE cannot give up one of its most important and effective crime-fighting tools, the traffic stop, President Trump wrote on social media, overturning a decision by Homeland Security Secretary Mark Wayne Mullen to limit traffic stops following a series of deadly encounters. The president says a temporary moratorium on traffic stops by immigration enforcement agents is playing into the hands of criminals. The suspension of most traffic stops came after two deadly shootings in Maine and Texas, and a third man killed by a tractor trailer while running from ICE agents.
4: Fox's Jared Halpern at the White House. South Texas bracing for what could be devastating floods.
7: The 4th of July floods last year had rainfall of 20

0: 29 inches. The expected rainfall during this rainstorm is expected to be more than 30 inches.
1: Texas Governor Greg Abbott, who says assets and responders are standing by in the region as the threat of rising waters increases. There have been several rescues so far, and Abbott says Louisiana and Oklahoma have sent people to assist. America's listening to Fox News.
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5: 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But listen anyway. They know they're probably wrong. 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

0: related matters in a little bit, but I want to launch into this Democratic Socialist of America agenda. Does anybody know why we have a United States Senate? They want to eliminate the Senate. Of course, you have to amend the Constitution. You can't just eliminate the Senate. Does anybody know why we have a Senate? Does anybody know why we have the Electoral College? You see, these people either don't know why or they don't care. Because without those two institutions, among others, we would not have a country. Now, why? Because the smaller states, that is, the less populated states, would not have joined in the Union. And here we are in a war for our independence, and we needed all the colonists, we needed all the colonies, hence states, to be joined together, to be united, to win. The United States Senate, a bicameral Congress, the United States Senate was created in part to ensure that states had a say in the government. Of course, that was eliminated with the 17th Amendment. But even beyond that, was to ensure that states with smaller populations had a say in the government. Because if you just go by the popular vote, you have a parliamentary system that is a House of Representatives. Two-thirds of our states won't have any say. The people who live in these states, because they're not heavily populated. North Dakota, South Dakota, Wyoming, Montana, New Mexico. You can go down the list. Delaware, Rhode Island, on and on, Vermont. They each have two senators. They would have nothing. Virtually nothing. And the genius of having a Senate was to do several things that the Marxist left does not like. Number one, it slows things down. It slows things down, so things aren't quickly pushed through because of the popular view of the moment. So it slows things down. Number two, it ensures that every state has some representation in the national, that is the federal government, through Congress. Some states may not have a large population of human beings, but they may have a large population of cattle. And we need cattle. They may have a large population of chickens. They may have a large harvest of wheat and corn and other things and so forth and so on. That is, we need those states to be involved, even if they're not all cities and urban areas. Because in cities and urban areas, they can't feed themselves. So they looked at geography. They looked at the various elements of commerce in America. And the idea of having a House of Representatives and a Senate was absolutely brilliant. Brilliant. And they didn't want one faction popular for a period of years, 2, 3, 5, 10 years, to be able to massively push an agenda through that would lock it in forever and make it impossible to reverse course or change course. So we have a Senate, and it also, the Senate that is involved in appointments of the executive branch. It's involved in treaties with the executive branch. And also, if everything is run through a House of Representatives or a parliament, things become even more chaotic, don't they? We don't want a parliamentary system like they have in Europe. We see how they fail. Why else do we have a Senate? Think of your Declaration of Independence. Our rights don't come from Congress. Our rights don't come from government. Our rights don't come from state governments. Our rights don't come from local school boards. Our rights are God-given. Everything is not determined by majority rule. Who has the votes? That's called mobocracy. That's what Aristotle called it, and he was correct. Mobocracy. Everything should not be decided by popular vote. Some things are sacrosanct. Like your free will, like your liberty, like your rights, regardless of how anybody votes. And I can go on, but why do we have an electoral college? Very similar reason. If we had a national popular vote, which is what the radical left and the Democrats push, you'd basically have about 12 states that would control all 50 states. That is the other 38. The population centers, the cities in particular, the metropolitan areas, and the big states, that is with big populations, would control who's president and who's not through a popular vote. So they wanted to make sure, again, that smaller states had a say. Not control, but had a say. So those two senators count as two electoral college votes and the number of House of members of the House that you have. So in the case of Delaware, they get three. Two senators, one House member. Three. And you have other states with three or four and five, something like that. So all of the big, heavily populated states aren't the only states that have a say. When you add up the other 38 states, their populations equal the 12 states, pretty much. But nobody's going to campaign in those states. They're all going to campaign in the heavy populated states. The real reason why they push for this, the elimination of the Electoral College, is they want these Democrat metropolitan areas and Democrat blue states to control the entire country. Get rid of the Senate, get rid of the Electoral College, and we can ram through whatever we want through mob rule. And more to keep the borders open, because you interpret the Constitution wrongly, in my view, as not counting citizens, but counting people. So the borders are wide open. You want to get rid of ICE. You don't want to deport anybody, because those people, well, they're Democrats in waiting, and certainly their children are through birthright citizenship. So it's a massive power play for a big centralized Marxist government. More when I return.
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4: This round of strikes complete. I'm Lisa Lacerra, Fox News. U.S. Central Command says it ended an evening wave of strikes against Iran about an hour ago, saying the strikes hit command centers, air defense sites, and missile and drone capabilities, hitting the northern part of Iran for the first time.
5: U.S. Navy jets now launching strikes around the clock, including during daylight hours. This afternoon, U.S. forces hit Greater Toum Island outside the Strait of Hormuz for the first time. Iran has controlled it since 1971. The UAE has long claimed the island belongs to them. The ramped up sorties along Iran's coastline, an attempt to increase shipping in the Strait of Hormuz and potentially pave the way for U.S. warships to sail through, something that hasn't happened for 2 months.
4: Fox's Lucas Tomlinson in Tel Aviv. President Trump said again today that Iran wants to make a deal. The president with those comments, well, in Carlisle, Pennsylvania this afternoon, where he urged American defense contractors to step up production, while also unveiling a plan for a $10 billion private sector investment to the state.
6: These investments will create more than 4,000 jobs. Pennsylvania workers will build the ships, submarines, trucks, weapons, and industries that will ensure America remains the strongest and most powerful nation in the history of the world.
4: The president said the money will be used for shipbuilding, munitions, space technology, and robotics to strengthen the U.S. defense industrial base. The search for three people missing when a boat capsized in the San Francisco Bay has been called off.
7: Jared Tosco, captain of the port for U.S. Coast Guard Sector San Francisco, says crews have searched 950 nautical miles for 23 hours straight.
8: Despite that extensive effort, we have been unsuccessful in locating any survivors within the search area.
7: Noting search efforts would suspend at sunset. Three people are still missing a day after a recreational cruise boat carrying 20 people for memorial service capsized in the San Francisco Bay.
4: Fox's Kristen Goodwin. 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

0: pleasure to have our friend Bruce Blakeman on the program. He's running for governor, Republican primary, and hopefully the general election. The Blakeman for NewYork.com. Welcome, sir. You know, it's very clear, I think, to most Americans, and I hope many New Yorkers, that the mayor of the city and the governor of New York don't know how to create jobs. They only know how to kill jobs. They don't know how to create wealth. They only know how to redistribute wealth. When they talk about affordability with the taxes and the user fees and the regulations and all, I mean, affordability really isn't their forte. So New York used to be a vibrant state. The city was vibrant and so forth. I assume this is one of the reasons you're running, is to turn all this around.
1: Well, thank you, Mark. You know, this was once the great Empire State, and now we've just been rated number 50 out of 50 states, dead last in economic outlook. Our economic development is dismal. We're driving high net worth individuals out of our state. We're driving businesses out of our state. Kathy Hochul and Zohran Mamdani might just put a sign up that says, "How can we not help you do business in New York State?" This is a death spiral that our economy is in. That's why young people are moving to Texas, Florida, North Carolina, South Carolina, and Arizona, because we don't create jobs and prosperity. We have anti-American values in our leaders, and we have someone who is the mayor of the largest city in our state who is a communist. And they do everything to frustrate business. When I become governor, we're going to cut taxes, cut electric rates. We are going to welcome business in. We are going to have safer neighborhoods. And we are going to create a vibrant economy where people and businesses are going to want to locate here. And not right now, 50 out of 50 states in economic outlook. It's a disgrace.
0: You know, Bruce Blakeman, the future, AI, data centers, and so forth, we have a home. Broadcasting from here now in Loudoun County, Virginia. It's got the most data centers of any location in the United States. It was also the birthplace of AOL. It's hot, hot technology here. Just creating jobs left and right. And then she puts a moratorium on A1 data centers. I mean, New York's a big state. You guys could handle data centers and so forth. So she's basically killing the future, no?
1: Absolutely. She's had 4 years to work out a plan to make data centers compatible with communities. I have talked to data center developers. They want to come into communities. They want to cut taxes for the people who live in those communities. They want to create jobs. They want to create economic development. They want to create prosperity. Figure it out. I could sit down in one day with business leaders and local government, and we would come up with a plan to get the energy supply, the water supply, and to put them in places where people want them. But Kathy Hochul has no clue how to run a state. She has no clue how to run an economy. And again, that is why we are the most overtaxed, overregulated state. Our electric bills, Mark, are 70% higher than the national average. Again, we are in a death spiral. I want to pull us out of that death spiral, work with government, work with local communities, create jobs and prosperity so that we can keep people in this state and not have the hundreds of thousands of people leave our state like they have under the last 4 years of Kathy Hochul.
0: And you know what, Bruce Blakeman, when they leave the state, they don't come back. They don't come back. They start to like these places they're going to. They settle in. They have families in these places and so forth. They don't come back, so they really are destroying New York. And it's really terrible. You take New York City, the financial center of the world, it was, and now capital is under attack by a guy that doesn't know anything about capitalism and really doesn't know much about communism. He's memorized a few slogans and so forth. My concern is this. He seems to be wanting to depopulate the city of Jews and Italians and Irish and Poles and Germans and so forth in order to create this, you know, ethnically cleansed, if my words, not your city, and in order to change the population, to change the voting base. Do you think he's going to succeed at this?
1: Well, no, because I'm going to stop them when I become governor. I'm not going to let them get away with that. Think about this. Think about the fact that as mayor of New York City, the largest religious group in the city is the Catholic Church. He couldn't find an hour out of his schedule to go to the installation of a new archbishop of the Catholic Church in New York City. He canceled the Puerto Rican Day breakfast that has been held by every mayor since they had a Puerto Rican Day parade. Why? The rumor is that he didn't want all those Christian pastors in Gracie Mansion because he didn't feel comfortable with them. This is a guy who left Little Italy. We have two Little Italies in New York, one on Arthur Avenue in the Bronx, one in Lower Manhattan on Mott and Mulberry Street. He left them off the map of important immigration sites in the city of New York, but he put in Little Palestine. I don't know anybody who knows where Little Palestine is, but I know most New Yorkers can relate to Little Italy. They know Little Italy. They've gone down there. This is a cultural and religious war against American values. It's against religious freedom. And I see it. I know it. And that's why I'm running for governor, because that's not what the people of our state are all about. The people of our state are from every race, religion, ethnic group, people of all abilities and lifestyles, and they want to share the American dream. And Kathy Hochul and Zohra Mamdani are trying to kill that American dream, and I won't let that happen as governor.
0: Your election's very, very important. If people want to help you, where do they go?
1: Go to BlakemanForNewYork.com. I've got to raise tens of millions of dollars, and luckily we are doing very well with our contributions, but we need to do a lot more because Kathy Hochul has had 4 years to prey on businesses and threaten them and do everything that she can to get contributions out of them. We have something known as the green energy scam, Mark, in New York, where she collects billions of dollars from our electric payments, our electric bill payments, and invests in foreign corporations that put solar farms in places that are covered under snow 4 months out of the year, or they put wind turbines in the middle of the ocean. And the fact of the matter is it produces very little energy. It's very expensive. And these people make political contributions to her. So that's what we're fighting against. So go to BlakemanForNewYork.com. Volunteer, contribute, do what you have to do to get us out of this.
0: I want to hold you over at the bottom of the hour for a little bit. I want to see how the campaign's going and so forth and so on, if you can stick with us. It's Bruce Blakeman, BlakemanForNewYork.com. 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We'll be right back.
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3: Round two complete. I'm Lisa Lucera, Fox News. U.S. Central Command says the latest round of strikes against targets in Iran is over. It was the second such mission today. CENTCOM says command centers, air defense sites, and missile and drone capabilities were targeted as the U.S. also puts economic pressure on Iran.
4: U.S. naval blockade has now been in effect for more than 24 hours, forcing at least two commercial vessels to reverse course and another, that oil tanker, to have its engine room blown away with a Hellfire missile. U.S. officials estimate the return of this economic strangulation will cost Iran more than $400 million per day. And since the U.S. has resumed hostilities against Iran, Israel has not rejoined the bombing campaign. Prime Minister Netanyahu says that will change if Iran launches any attacks here.
3: Fox says Lucas Tomlinson in Tel Aviv. The new strikes against Iran coming after Tehran targeted civilian ships in the Strait of Hormuz. Less than a day after it was put into effect, President Trump reversed a suspension of most vehicle stops by immigration agents. White House Border Our Tom Holman says DHS Secretary Mark Wayne Mullen didn't mean for the policy to be indefinite.
5: He wanted to do a short-term policy to just to make sure that the agents out there on these operations have the vehicle stop training, and do they have the tools necessary to keep safe?
3: The policy had been put in place after two fatal shootings by ICE agents in a week, one in Texas, the other in Maine. Smoke from Canadian wildfires affecting parts of the Midwest and Northeast.
6: An air quality alert is in effect through Friday for people in parts of Minnesota, with very heavy smoke expected across the northeastern corner of the state. The large wildfires burning in Canada are exposing millions of people to dangerous air pollution, with officials in Michigan and Wisconsin warning that the air quality issues could last for days.
3: Fox says Tanya J. Powers. The National Weather Service says the smoke will spread into the East Coast and Midwest. 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
5: Round of strikes complete. I'm Sue Guzman, Fox News. The U.S. has finished a fifth day of heavy strikes against Iran. The latest from Fox's Trey Yingst.
6: President Trump said that the strikes are going to continue and expand against the regime. Well, this morning, U.S. Central Command announced around 6 a.m. Eastern time that they were striking once again during the daytime Iranian territory. The president left open the possibility of a ground operation in the future in a limited capacity and said this about the upcoming targets for U.S. forces.
7: Next week comes the power plants. Next week comes the bridges. We're going to knock out all their power plants. We're going to knock out all their bridges.
6: Earlier this week, U.S. forces reimposed the naval blockade of Iranian ports. So focus does remain on the Strait of Hormuz.
5: CENTCOM says the latest round hitting Iran command centers, air defense strikes, missile and drone capabilities, and other locations to try to degrade Iran's ability to threaten commercial ships transiting the Strait of Hormuz. President Trump posting online tonight that Iran has released an American citizen being held since December 2024. He says she is now safely outside of Iran and in good condition. An attorney for Dina Karari, a U.S.-Iranian citizen, says her client is trapped in Iran on bogus charges of spying. Texas continuing to seek higher ground because of devastating flooding.
8: Governor Abbott said state assets and responders are spread out across South Texas as the threat of rising rivers persists through the rest of the week. To quantify the potential danger, Governor Abbott made a comparison to what fell on the 4th of July last year during the deadly Camp Mystic floods.
9: Rainfall of 20.29 inches. The expected rainfall during this rainstorm is expected to be more than 30 inches.
8: Governor Abbott said there is a growing number of rescues that have saved lives.
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4: I want to tell you, Gorsuch, I want to tell you, Kavanaugh, you have released the whirlwind, and you will pay the price. You won't know what hit you.
5: Yeah, that was the most powerful Democrat in the Senate threatening Republican-appointed Supreme Court justices. That's
6: one of the most disgusting things ever said
5: by
6: a leader of either party.
5: It really is.
6: Perhaps dating back to Jim Crow.
5: There's way too much threatening by all the powerful on both sides, unfortunately, but that was really, really awful.
6: So you have an atmosphere where the rhetoric against the Supreme Court for disagreeing with your particular politics right now, anyway, it's worth a quick aside, when for 65 years the lefty justices controlled the Supreme Court, conservatives would just say, hey, I don't agree with that. That's wrong. But now that conservatives have some level of control, you hear that sort of absolutely horrifying rhetoric.
5: And that's barely true. We went through all the statistics last week with, what's her name that we really like?
6: Oh, yeah, Anastasia Boden.
5: Yeah.
6: We went through the Pacific Legal Foundation.
5: It's just not true. In fact, all of Trump's biggest things, his justices went against him. The court went against him. His biggest things, tariffs and birthright citizenship and stuff like that. So the whole, it's a Republican MAGA court. Even if it were true, it wouldn't be something you should complain about, as you just pointed out. It was a Democrat-led court forever. But it's just not true anyway.
6: I do want to talk more about the birthright citizenship ruling, which I found lame. But it's purely this vile rhetoric against the Supreme Court is purely a fundraising voter enthusiasm strategy. But it's incredibly irresponsible and dangerous. So dangerous, in fact, that a couple of the lady justices went before Congress yesterday to say, hey, we need more and better security.
7: The Supreme Court police reports a 38% increase in threats to members of the court over the past year. Threats that Justice Barrett described firsthand.
8: I didn't expect that performing this service was going to put me in the position of explaining to my children what a bulletproof vest was and why I had to wear one.
7: Justice Kagan argued the security measures are necessary in today's threat environment.
9: For some of us, those threats have come very close, and all of us live with the knowledge that they may again materialize.
5: And we all know about Kavanaugh, where they actually arrested a guy who's in prison still with an assassination threat against him, caught him outside his house with a gun and zip ties and all kinds of stuff. That would have been awful, really, really awful. Kagan went on to talk about how she used to go around with no security all the time. She could go wherever she wanted, and now she has to have security always.
6: Right. In his end-of-the-year report for 2024, Chief Justice Roberts said threats against the judges had more than tripled in the last decade. Federal marshals had investigated more than 1,000 threats against judges in the previous 5 years. Hundreds of federal judges have faced threats this year. And Justice Kagan said the Supreme Court police force is projecting a 38% threat increase this year on top of the 25% increase last year. And as Jack said, she described the minimal security when she joined the court in 2010. When she clerked for Antonin Scalia, the justices didn't have 24-hour protection. They didn't need it. So it's all about these times we're living in the political rhetoric. Justice Barrett went on.
8: When threats to my life were particularly intense a few years ago, around the time of the Dobbs leak, my security detail sent me home with a bulletproof vest, and I carried it into my house, put it into my bedroom, dropped it down on a table, turned around, and my 12-year-old son was standing in the doorway of my bedroom, and he wanted to know what it was and why I had it, and I didn't know how to respond.
6: And Justice Barrett, who has been a bit of a wobbly vote, certainly from Trump's perspective, or maybe even from the conservative perspective, is probably getting it from both sides. Her home was targeted in a swatting attack. And then she told lawmakers, multiple deliveries arrive in the name of, and this should have made the news, but I guess it takes too much explaining. They get packages at their home But the name is of the son of federal judge Esther Salas's son.
5: Oh my God.
6: Who was murdered in 2020 at the family's home by a gunman posting as a delivery driver. So the Barrett family gets packages addressed to young Mr. Salas at their home.
5: Oh my God.
6: For God's sake, people, what are we doing?
5: You would question whether or not you should have taken the job or whether you should step down. I would.
6: You know, if I take a bullet because I decided to become a Supreme Court justice, that's terrible. But if I see my child shot down,
5: right,
6: it's unimaginable. Anyway, so the two justices were requesting some extra money from Congress to beef up security around the justices. And it's a no-brainer. I hope it goes through immediately and with a unanimous vote. It's terrible that it's needed, but it absolutely is needed. And the question we always ask in this sort of discussion, will it ever go back?
5: I doubt it. Security stuff doesn't seem to ever go back. I mean, 150 years ago, you could walk up to the White House and knock on the door. And then little by little, over time, it has become a fortress. Now you can barely get close enough to see it.
6: Yeah, yeah. They mentioned in the Wall Street Journal that Senator Sheldon Whitehouse of the Democrat of Rhode Island has made smearing the justices as corrupt a personal mission. He's constantly saying stuff like that.
5: But you know, I don't want to make this partisan because, well, the New York Times had a big story. 60 Minutes did it, too. They did their story about justices under threat below the level of the Supreme Court. They focused on that woman you just mentioned whose son was killed, which didn't really have to do with her politics or judging, weirdly enough. But regardless, they made it all about Trump because Trump has said horrible things about all your lower level courts and all those justices feel scared. And they left out the Supreme Court because if they had gotten into the Supreme Court, you'd have had to focus on the fact that Joe Biden said many, many, many times, the ultra MAGA Supreme Court. It's a rubber stamp for Trump and all that sort of
6: crap. It's an illegitimate court.
5: Guy that used to be the chair of the Judicial Committee, you would think would know better than to pretend that the justices were just doing the bidding of Donald Trump, especially when it's not true.
6: Right. No, but it's everything's clickbait. Everything's about fundraising and whipping up the electorate. And yeah, in the name of being fair, yeah, Trump has said some ridiculous things about the
5: horrible
6: Supreme Court. Just terrible.
5: Horrible, horrible, horrible. Yeah, they come out with some of those, you know, it happens twice a week where a sitting judge in Omaha has declared Trump can't do this or that. And then Trump will say all kinds of horrible things about the guy or woman. I had another point I was going to make about the justices and saying something about the justices. And the the Amy Coney Barrett thing, the swatting thing. I think the timing of that was after she went against one of Trump's big, the tariffs are one of them. So it quite possibly was a MAGA person. I mean, there's
6: who knows?
5: Yeah.
6: Yeah,
5: everybody it doesn't make any difference. Down. It doesn't make any difference. You got to stop.
6: Yeah, yeah, indeed. Hey, a quick word from our friends at Incogni. We're all getting them all day, right? 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
5: What is cable news like talking about diarrhea?
6: Yeah, I've noticed that. And explosive, is that the word that we're hearing?
5: Usually that's the word they use, yes.
6: Kerblooey.
5: That's, yeah. Why do you suppose they like talking about that? Because we all hate it so much, it gets your attention. What's causing that? I want to avoid what's causing that.
6: Well, if somebody says a disease causing a runny nose, we'll have information next. I might stay tuned, but I probably won't.
5: Avoid?
6: But the ED? The ED? The explosive area? I'm staying tuned. Oh, no!
5: They got the tips to avoid the explosion. Avoid pre-washed bagged salads? I always thought those were safe. I thought those were the safest ones.
6: Mm.
5: Okay.
6: Yeah, they don't wash them very well.
5: You know how I avoid it?
6: Yeah, I do.
5: I don't need no dang salad.
6: That's why I pray for your colon.
5: I just had it checked out. I had a physical. I'm perfect.
6: Oh, Lord, please protect Jack's colon in spite of the abuse he heaps upon it.
5: I was recognizing this. Thank you, God, for that. Just the genetics. I got the genetics of, I'm just predisposed to have low cholesterol, low blood pressure, all that sort of stuff, no matter what I do. So I'm protected against these sort of crazy things.
6: You come from hardy stock. It's a blessing.
5: Yeah, I don't know if that's correct. I catch every cold that comes my way.
6: That's true, but you're still kicking. Your folks are still doing great, right?
5: Oh, yeah. Very much so.
6: Fantastic. Oh, man, we got all sorts of good stuff to talk about. Former Miss North Dakota has pled guilty to daycare fraud in Minnesota. Damn North Dakota carpetbaggers.
5: Former Miss North Dakota went over to Minnesota to rip off taxpayers?
6: Yeah, because anybody who wanted to steal from Minnesota could.
5: Right.
6: Thanks to Governor, the lame brain.
5: Oh, man, we went.
6: Almost a VP.
5: We went through with Katie Grimes last week. The fraud in California, which makes Minnesota seem like nothing. It's just the amount of money that gets stolen from us. And as I always say, before we take a break, I don't understand why you liberals aren't more upset about this than conservatives. We wish that the government didn't have a role in any of this stuff. That all these programs would just go away. You like the programs. So why? I mean, you think they should exist, I assume, because you want to help people. They aren't helping people. They're stealing the money. That should make you more angry than me, actually, because you believe in it.
6: That's how stupid politics is, though. Any criticism of the program I'm in favor of, including the fact that it's being stolen from, I won't accept that. I'm going to pretend that it's not happening. And the effect of it is, aptly point out, is that what you want to happen doesn't happen because it's getting stolen from you, stupid idiot.
5: I think giving the downtrodden money enables them. I don't want to give them the money. They aren't getting the money. I'm winning. I just hate, in terms of that issue, I just hate the fact that it's being stolen as opposed to I get to keep the money.
6: Good Lord, that was the voice of the patriarchy right there, folks. That was shocking. Doesn't want to help the downtrodden. You're in favor of income equality.
5: Inequality?
6: Yes, that one. Damn it.
5: Yeah, well, yeah, actually, I am. Any system that would try to make it equal is not going to work.
6: It's a nightmare. It would be oppression. It would be horrible. Speaking of which, did you know a contingent of Americans went to the Ayatollah's funeral?
5: No.
6: I'll tell you all about it.
5: Fantastic. Among other things, on the way.
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2: Narrate.
3: AOC saying end capitalism, then we were talking about the Democratic Socialists of America yesterday.
4: We're not here to make the Democrats a little bit better. We're here to actually enact socialism. And socialism is not just better capitalism. It's overthrowing the entire capitalist state.
5: It's our duty, DSA, to cultivate this power.
3: So they want to actually overthrow capitalism and the Constitution, that sort of thing. Got this note from Steve in beautiful Eugene, Oregon. I remember taking an oath when I enlisted in the Marine Corps and again when I swore in as a law enforcement officer. Quote, I solemnly swear to support and defend the Constitution of the United States against all enemies, foreign and domestic. Which he put in boldface. Sure seems we have a fifth column well-funded and open about what they want, who qualify as domestic enemies. I would agree. I remember as a kid learning about the First Amendment, the one exception they always gave was you can't threaten the violent overthrow of the United States government. And the DSA is more or less doing that. The special report with Brett Baer last night had a report on the DSA. I think they're going to do a little series on them. It was very milk toasty.
2: After we went through all those various factions in the DSA yesterday that are out and out Maoists.
3: Yeah, there are like four or five different openly communist factions of the DSA who are part of the ruling committee. But yeah, I think old Brett may be bending over a bit too far backward to try to be fair and balanced. These people are communists bent on the overthrow of the United States. Brett, you can just say it. Anyway, I thought this was interesting. Did you know a group of young influencers American influencers went to Ayatollah Khamenei's funeral?
2: Oh, no, I did not know that. I knew that was it some New York Times? I think they had reporters there, but I didn't know about influencers being there.
3: Yeah, a group of young Americans were there with at least one waving a flag and chanting down with the USA.
2: No, I didn't know that.
3: That one was Jackson Hinkle, co-founder of the American Communist Party, the Red Green Alliance. Is there anybody out there who still thinks that was some sort of paranoid fantasy I came up with? The Red Green Alliance is a thing. Islamists and communists have the same goal, overthrow Western civilization, so they join together, each one secretly thinking after the revolution, I'll take over. Anyway, so Jackson Hinkle was there, founder of the American Commie Party. He was accompanied by Christopher Halali, another ACP founding member and high bailiff of Orange County, Vermont, a government official. And Max Blumenthal, editor of The Gray Zone, a far-left site known for its favorable coverage of the Chinese, Russian, and Venezuelan governments. And, of course, young Calla Walsh, the child Democrat political star turned Islamist, that the Free Press has actually written about a fair amount. She is your classic wealthy young woman who's turned to radical politics. She absolutely, I have no knowledge that she plans on this. I absolutely could see her as an early 70s style radical activist who perpetrates acts of violence. She's that far down the line. And one of these jackasses was apparently behind the internet rumor that the Argentina beating Egypt thing was a Zionist conspiracy rigged by a Jewish referee who wasn't Jewish. These people are nuts. Going waving a flag down with the USA at the Ayatollah's funeral. And he's going to be let back into the country.
2: You know, my favorite part about Argentina versus Egypt, aside from the fact, have you watched the last 10 minutes yet? That is an exciting 10 minutes of soccer. You pick it up at about almost 80 minutes because it looks like it's completely over and Argentina's going to lose. But anyway, the Egyptian fans wear the big pharaoh heads, which I think is a hilarious look.
3: Love it.
2: In terms of rooting.
3: Yeah.
2: There's so much downtime in soccer. You got to come up with chants and costumes and all kinds of different things to kill the time. Downtime. They're playing. There's just not much happening during the playing.
3: Oh, my God. That's the voice of ignorance, folks. There's a lot happening. It's just not particularly interesting. Got to get the ball from way over there to way over there. It takes a minute.
2: There's a lot more walking than I realized. I saw a video where they were featuring Holland, the Viking striking Viking guy, and they just stayed on him. A lot more walking than you realize to rest up in between your sprints. Didn't know
3: I have
2: that.
3: A fascinating FIFA thought coming up.
0: And Getty.
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1: Well, get this. United Airlines is introducing a premium row that will have an empty middle seat with a tray table for the aisle and window seats to share.
2: Oh. Yeah.
1: They're also releasing an ultra cheap option where you sit in the middle seat and everyone eats off your lap.
2: What?
3: The most recent time I flew is just all the add-ons. So you see a price and you think, okay, that's what it's going to cost to, for me to fly from here to there. But then you start, you know, because there's four legs to the trip, two there and two back or whatever. And you start choosing your seats. And then do you want to eat anything or all these various things? And then the ticket is way different than it originally was. Like not even close to the same amount.
2: Everything's a la carte.
3: Yeah.
2: Soon they're going to say, would you like a seatmate who weighs less than 250 pounds? That's an extra $15.
3: I'm going to take one bag and you're going to charge me an extra $80 or whatever for checking a bag. So that's not part of the ticket. And then what is the original ticket price you're giving me if it doesn't include a seat? Then you pick a seat and the cheapest one is adds $29. Well, then what was the ticket price you gave me? So you gave
2: me a
3: ticket
2: little
3: price
2: bait and switchy. Well, what, standing room? You're a strap hanger.
3: Well, that's not an option. If it were an option, that would be fine. But so you gave me a price. It's like it'll cost $40 to eat at this restaurant. And then you sit down and they say, if you want food, you got to give us this much money.
2: Yeah. Even having a single saltine is 19 more.
3: Right.
2: $90 more. Yeah. What is that price? That price doesn't exist. It's a bait and switchy little hook, I guess.
3: We were talking to World Cup soccer, so we got our news person out in the newsroom, Jensen, who she said she was rooting for England because the underdog, and I thought, I don't think that's true. I looked up. No, England is the favorite against Argentina today, so if you primarily want to root for the underdog, that's the defending champion Argentina with their old man Messi as their star. But so I'm rooting for Argentina for some reason, no particular reason whatsoever. I mentioned that there's way more walking in soccer than I'd ever realized before because I saw a great focused on the big blonde guy, Haaland for Norway. Too bad they got knocked out of the tournament. Where they just followed him with the camera. And you don't usually notice this or whatever, but there's a lot of him just walking down the entire, what is it, about 100 yards? It's long. The field's big.
2: It's more than that, yeah.
3: Bigger than a football field. Just walking along. And then the ball came near him. And then all of a sudden, boom, like lightning. He was there and kicked a goal. But he had walked all the way down there, so I didn't realize you got to rest that much.
2: Yeah, that's a key, honestly, to being fresh. Because these guys, you know, they've been playing for 90 minutes, and they sprint like maniacs. That's why they conserve their energy. You want to hear a fascinating FIFA World Cup fact?
3: They're corrupt.
2: To do with Britain?
3: Is that the fascinating fact?
2: No, everybody knows that. The British, the England team, the Three Lions, they call them, because that's what's on their shirt. They've scored 13 goals, zero of them by a player who plays in the English Premier League, where their best players for a very, very long time have played. And they think the reason for that is the Premier League is so competitive. And they play so many games and they play so hard that by the time it's World Cup time, those guys are worn out. They've got nothing left. And so the guys who play like in the Spanish league or one of the other many Euro soccer leagues, they're a lot fresher because it's kind of a more laid back deal.
3: So if I'm a Brit, do I like that or hate that? I mean, because obviously you care about winning the World Cup, but if you follow soccer in your country, wouldn't you want your countrymen to play for your teams?
2: I would, but I don't know how that goes culturally. Do I care if our exciting young striker's a Spaniard? Really? I root for American sports where you swap players and they're from all over the world and you swap them every couple of years and every year your new roster is unrecognizable. So I don't know if it matters.
3: Good point. Yeah. The other thing about soccer, and you have talked about this for years and I never watched soccer, so I was only kind of aware of it. What's with the histrionics, the acting like your femur was broken and the bone is sticking out through the skin when somebody brushes up next to you? What is
2: multiple
3: that?
2: Multiple compound fractures. Part of it's just trying to draw a foul. It's flopping.
3: Well, yeah, but there's a difference between flopping and acting like you're in so much pain, just writhing in pain. In our sports, in the NFL, you do the opposite. You walk off the field if the bone is sticking out to show you're a tough guy.
2: Yeah, my favorite one, it was a meme, a cartoon. A hockey player, hold on to my teeth until my shift is over. Soccer player, guy ran by me, writhing on the ground, right, like he's been shot. And I used to really think that was so despicable and stupid. Part of it's trying to draw a foul. Part of it is my team just had like a really aggressive attack. Everybody needs a breath.
3: Oh.
2: So I'm going to roll around on the ground for a minute.
3: Okay. Yeah, yeah. I saw one of those with France and in Spain where a guy was down for a long time. So that might have been a breather.
2: Right. Yeah, that's part of it. Yeah. And you just want to get in the head of the referee. Boy, they're really beating up on those guys today. I better look out for fouls. It's all kind of, you know, several different things at once.
3: France lost. They were the favorite to win the whole dang thing. They lost yesterday. They got shut out, didn't score a goal. I mean, it's like the Germans coming through.
2: something marching in the shade, something. I was on an Alaska cruise, as I've been describing for the last couple of days, with a pretty good handful of folks from foreign lands who are super, super into the World Cup. The consensus at one table I was sitting at with a bunch of Euros was that, oh yeah, nobody can touch France. They are head and shoulders above everybody else, and off they go. Spain looked great. Anyway, that's probably enough soccer talk. Except that Argentina and England hate each other because of a bunch of controversial games through like the last century and the Falkland Islands War. So it's going to be quite the set two today. If you get a chance to watch it, watch it.
3: Oh, yeah. Well, I'll throw in my story here. So it was some talk yesterday about how the FBI, this is the match they're going to have to put the most security into because of the long-standing rivalry between England and Argentina. And as an American, I'm like, what? And we have rivalries in this country. Not like they do in the rest of the world, which I didn't know anything about until I was in Italy many years ago, Gladys. And I just happened to be there because I'm not a soccer fan. I wasn't there for this. Siena was playing Florence in soccer. Doesn't seem like it would be a thing to me at all. It's like, you know, Springfield and Shelbyville are having a match. Big deal. And so I got to town and there was a ring around the entire city of Siena with cops and barricades and all kinds of security like I had never seen at that time anywhere in my life. And it was all because Siena and Florence were playing each other, and they hate each other so much. They have so many fights and bombings and stabbings and everything anytime they play each other soccer because of some battle they fought in 1538. And that's why they're still so mad at each other.
2: I tell you what, never turn your back on a Siena.
3: And the amount of security they had for this soccer match was just amazing. And if they weren't allowing anybody from Florence in or anybody who was rooting for Florence. So if they found anything like the colors or any indication whatsoever that you're rooting for the Florence team going into Siena, they wouldn't allow you in there. I just thought, this is nuts. We don't do this in the United States. As angry as we get about Dodgers Giants or whatever, we don't have to have ring the stadium with this level of security.
2: Yeah,
3: I found pretty interesting on its own. And like my buddy, I think that it's about 60 miles apart, Florence and Siena. Florence is the way more famous city, but they're about the same size and they're rivals. And my buddy lived in Siena and his family had been there for hundreds of years. He lived in this 400-year-old house, very, very cool, near the city square in Siena. But he hated Florence. He just hated it. He never went there.
2: Wow.
3: He would not go to Florence, even though it's one of the biggest.
2: Each city had to go in the separate end of the stadium.
3: Yeah, there were only one way in and one way out for different fans, and they sat you in different sections so you couldn't possibly come across each other.
2: Mm-hmm.
3: Wild.
2: Yeah, I've seen that in a couple of international matches where they'll have the cops from whatever is the host land sitting. There's like a line of cops between the two sections of the stand. And if anybody gets too close to the cops or tries to cross it, by God, there's going to be a night sticking. It's unbelievable.
3: Right, but so this particular friend of mine, he wouldn't go to Florence. He wouldn't go to France. He hated the French so much. I know another English guy that's never been to France because he hates the French so much. And we have this view in America of Europe being so much more sophisticated and above all than we are. Please. And how many people do you know in the United States who would, I'd never set foot in Oklahoma, you know, or who are like that? Nobody. I've never known anybody like that.
2: Right, right.
3: But it's pretty common in Europe.
2: If you've ever bought the absolute hogwash that the America's the most racist country on earth, how about you ask a Chinese person about the Japanese or ask a Filipino about either one of them, just for instance, or ask a CNN about what was the other place?
3: Florence.
2: Yeah, damn Florencers. Unbelievable. 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
3: So this story didn't get near as much of attention as it probably should have, and it's going to disappear. The New York Post had it, and Politico. Those are the only major news organizations I've seen covered at all. Chuck Grassley, who's 92 years old, running the Senate Judiciary Committee yesterday, revealed that old Jack Smith, you remember him investigating everything that was Trump? His office had spied on 44 different lawmakers from both parties, House members and senators, where he read all their emails, all their texts for a long time, completely blowing up any constitutional rights that these people have against that sort of thing. He just went around them and just read their emails and texts, and Chuck Grassley had it yesterday, and it's getting very little attention. I think partially because it's bipartisan, and if you can't choose one side or another, it's not a fun story.
2: Well, it's an incredible trampling of the division of the branches of government.
3: Uh-huh.
2: It's, you know, wow. Boy, I think your point is right. It's discouraging, but it's true. There's no Trump is right or Trump is wrong to be decided on this. So just kind of, whatever.
3: No, they were spying.
2: Plus, it takes a little explaining.
3: Yeah, they were spying on Karen Bass and Cory Booker and all kinds of Democrats, along with lots of Republicans, Susan Collins, Tom Cotton, Elise Stefanik, whatever. But reading their personal emails and texts, that's wild.
2: Yeah.
3: Not cool?
2: Yeah. Awful.
3: I'll bet that happens so much more than we know.
2: You think?
3: Then we'll never know.
2: Mm.
3: Just like at work, somebody wherever you work, because it's in the fine print, they're reading all your emails, all your texts. All right.
2: Yeah, so is Mark Zuckerberg. It's fine. Good luck. Good. Enjoy it. It's boring.
3: Yeah, my life is
2: boring.
3: Exactly.
2: Yeah. Hey, coming up, you mentioned this yesterday, Jack, and I did a little digging into it, and it's absolutely insane. The Chicago Teachers Union. They probably ought to all be rounded up and put in some sort of prison camp. They're avowedly communists. They're joining with the DSA. They're radical, radical leftists. We'll tell you about some of their comings and goings and plots.
3: And pro-Iran against the United States.
2: Yeah, what the hell? A teacher's union? These people have, never mind, do they have access to our children? They've got practically exclusive access to our children for 8 hours a day. Good God, what are we letting happen under our watch here?
3: That and other stuff on the way.
0: Armstrong and Getty.
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1: Russia has taken enormous casualties in this war. The latest estimate by some researchers is that it may have lost as many as 500,000 killed, 1.4 million injured and killed in this war. And the other problem is that the Kremlin wants to pretend to most Russians that this war is quite far away.
2: Stunning numbers. Almost 500,000 dead. They're approaching the numbers we had in our Civil War on both sides together.
3: Those are World War II-esque numbers.
2: Right.
3: At least for some of the major combatants.
2: And Vietnam was a hangover in this country that continues decades later. 60, 70,000 dead. Russia's lost 500,000 men. That is just stunning.
3: To take a little chunk of Ukraine. Yeah, just amazing. And Putin is desperate in a number of different ways. The deep into Russia attacks by Ukrainian drones, among other things, but also just the need for more cannon fodder. It's all horrifying. Patrick Revelle on ABC News continues.
1: Russia has been reluctant to declare a general mobilization, so it's not able to call on all of its huge population. Instead, it basically needs people to sign up who are willing to come for money. And that is something that we heard again and again and again from the Russian troops that we spoke to at this POW camp, that the main reason they had come to fight was for money.
2: Not knowing, not reading the papers, I guess, not reading the New York Times, knowing what awaits you when you get to Russia.
3: That's the convenience of controlling the media for old Vladimir Putin. Yeah, they talk to these people at Ukrainian prisoner of war camps, the Russians being held, because now they can be honest because they have nothing to hide anymore. But it gets even worse.
1: There is a network of different visa and employment companies that are sometimes Russian and are sometimes local. And some of them are trying to recruit the men openly, saying, you will come to Russia, you will join the Russian military, and you will get citizenship and money, and you will get quite a sizable sign-on bonus.
3: That was edited perhaps a bit too tightly. They're recruiting for soldiers in Africa. Both government and private recruiters are going into Africa, promising all those things, and the folks think, wow, I could really change my family's lives forever. Yeah, it sounds like a nice job I'm getting in Russia. I'm going to do it. Then you end up with a gun in your hand and a gun at your back, and as Jack pointed out, your life expectancy, once you hit the front lines, is 20 minutes.
2: Which is just unimaginable. It's, you can't believe that it's even true. That was a Peter Baker story in the New York Times several weeks ago. 20 minutes once you get to the front. And you're dead.
3: Unbelievable. And there's more.
1: One researcher said to me, they use the African fighters mostly as cannon fodder. They come over, they're often not well trained, and in any case, they then force them towards the front line because they want to use them in an assault wave. They want to send this wave of bodies forward to try and exhaust Ukrainian troops and ammunition.
2: I can see how as a Ukrainian you would do what you got to do, but that's got to wear on your soul. To kill all these people who you know just are, oh my God, here comes another wave of them and we're going to kill them all. All right, let's do it. What a choice do we have?
3: Yeah, yeah. The fastest way to end this and keep my country is to do that. No choice. Yeah, one more clip.
1: We were taken into another yard and lined up there were just lots of men from Africa, Southeast Asia, some from Egypt, for a variety of reasons, had ended up in the Russian military. There's been many twists in this war, and this is yet another unexpected one.
3: And as we were discussing yesterday, the corruption in the Russian military, it runs from the top to the very bottom, where even at the squad level, whoever the sergeant in charge of a squad makes you bribe him or you're the cannon fodder. And so every level of command in the Russian military is getting a financial incentive for keeping this going because they steal from and demand bribes from every wave of poor sons of bitches who end up machine gunned. They're making money hand over fist and are not in a terrible amount of physical danger themselves.
2: My prediction this ends, I don't know if it would end it or not, Putin gets taken out by somebody on his side. That is definitely my prediction. Somebody's going to say, this can't continue. There's going to be a coup, regicide, or whatever you want to call it.
3: That's what it'll take, I think. Yeah. So why in the name of God is the Chicago Teachers Union hosting a communist convention? We will discuss next hour.
2: That's pro-Iran in this war.
3: Ugh.
2: Which is amazing. Yeah, more on the way.

0: for Fox News.
1: Back-to-back strikes. I'm Ted Lindner, Fox News. The U.S. military hitting Iran with two waves of strikes Wednesday, several days after an interim ceasefire deal was shattered. Tehran leadership is speaking out, claiming they're going to defend themselves.
2: Iran's foreign ministry spokesperson says that the country does not want to negotiate, that they're going to focus on defense. And just the top negotiator in Iran says there's no benefit for Iran to participate and abide by the memorandum of understanding. It comes as President Trump says he's not going to negotiate further. And he said this about future targets.
3: Next week comes the power plants. Next week comes the bridges. We're going to knock out all their power plants. We're going to knock out all their bridges unless they get to the table and negotiate.
2: The U.S. military carrying out a new wave of strikes, hitting dozens of targets, and the naval blockade reinstated following Tehran's attacks on ships in the Strait of Hormuz.
1: Fox's Alex Hogan. Meantime, Iran has allowed an American citizen to leave the country. President Trump taking a Truth Social on Wednesday to make the announcement, saying she was wrongfully detained during the final days of the Biden administration. The president praising her release as a gesture of goodwill by Iran. An attorney for Dina Karari, a U.S.-Iranian citizen, confirmed her identity. And the House has passed legislation that could make it so Americans don't have to change their clocks twice a year. The effort would make daylight saving time permanent.
4: House lawmakers arguing there are mental health benefits, and several industries like retail and tourism support more evening daylight, saying it's good for business. But others are wary. The trade group for the airlines says changes to existing daylight saving time would have considerable implications for aviation, including passenger disruption, crew and aircraft positioning, and domestic and international connectivity issues.
1: That's Fox's Grady Trimble. President Trump says he'll sign the legislation if it reaches his desk. 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
14: I'm feeling lucky to have my college-age kids home with me for a few weeks this summer. And one of the things I know we're going to be talking about, AI. I've started to use it more often at the hospital to get fresh takes on patient problems that I'm trying to solve. And for my girls, well, I know that they are navigating college now with these new powerful tools. Something, frankly, that you and I couldn't have even imagined when we were in school. But while it may be tempting to outsource your studying and your work to these large language models, I beg you not to. And that's because AI chatbots tend to reproduce what researchers call weird viewpoints. That's an acronym: Western, Educated, Industrialized, Rich, and Democratic. Look, AI isn't going away. And admittedly, it can be a really powerful tool. But you don't want it doing your thinking for you. I'm Dr. Sanjay.

0: Sanjay Gupta, helping you live a better life.
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3: And now, here's Armstrong and Getty.
4: Thinks changing the clocks twice a year is stupid. Congress voted on it yesterday. They overwhelmingly agreed. More on that a little bit later, where that might be going. And according to the Washington Post, and I don't know if this is true or not, but they claim that cigarettes are cool again. Cigarettes are cool again with the young people is just kind of a thing.
5: I saw that headline. Yeah, didn't get a chance to look into it. Okay. All right. They're bad for you, kids. It's not a good idea.
4: They know it's bad for them. But they just think it looks cool.
5: Yeah, I think
4: it does look cool, by the way.
5: Oh, that's terrible. You just encouraged smoking there. I think it may have to do with what we're about to talk about, at least to some extent, because the forces of the political left that are trying to overthrow Western civilization, the United States, capitalism, etc., they've got to convince young people in particular that they have no future.
4: You know what?
5: Their lives are miserable and put upon. You might as well smoke. What's the point? Who cares?
4: I know we're going that direction, but one thing they acknowledge, and I think this is true, smoking cigarettes looks cool for men and women. A chick who smokes, I don't know why that's so hot. I mean, and it must be universal because they do it in movies all the time. The hot chick smokes. Mm-hmm. Yeah. But
5: because, you know, they're not a goody two shoes, which means they might also be sexual libertines.
4: Is that what's going on subconsciously, yes. Kind of?
5: No, consciously. I just explained it to you.
4: I don't feel like it's consciously, but I know what's the, if she smokes, she pokes. Is that what they used to say?
5: Good Lord. Well, it's points for being concise.
4: Vaping is douchey, though. Looks douchey, yes. For everyone.
5: And everybody does it. Yeah, men and women.
4: Nothing cool looking
5: joined
4: about.
5: Joined in their douchiness.
4: There's nothing, yes, cool looking about grabbing the vape pen and taking it away. Isn't that interesting, though? So it can't just be the, it can't be what you said then, because that doesn't make sense, because vaping is even worse for you. So I don't think, wow, she's vaping, and that's even worse than having a cigarette. Very hot. I don't think that. Vaping looks dumb. Smoking a cigarette looks cool. I think we're just convinced by movies from way back in the day. All the cool people smoked, and that got into our heads if you're of a certain age.
5: Yeah, mostly. I'm trying to come up with a rhyme involving vaping that's not abhorrent, and I can't. So, never mind.
4: Right, you're right.
5: Yeah,
4: don't
5: even.
4: You're
5: right. Yeah, do not. No, nobody. Nobody is allowed to. So, on a more serious topic, I think not enough people understand that one of the great strategies, the absolutely written down, understood, agreed upon strategies of the radical left, whether they're of the conventional like neo-Marxist types or Islamists, for that matter, one of their main strategies is to deny that they're doing what they're doing. They, some of them will say openly they want to overthrow the Constitution. A lot of them will just say, though, we want fairness, or we want the opportunity to worship the way we want, blah, blah, blah. And one of the great examples of that is, you remember during the woke apocalypse, when everybody was afraid to say, no, a man can't just say he's a woman. That doesn't make him a woman. You could lose your job for that. Or saying all lives matter or whatever. During the woke apocalypse, everybody was afraid. We weren't afraid. We were saying what we wanted to. Anyway, one thing I heard 100 times is that critical race theory is not being taught in schools. That's an obscure legal concept that's taught in some law schools. As if critical theory, that the philosophy launched in the 60s by Frenchmen, because, of course, it was Frenchmen, that's everywhere in universities. It's everywhere in the colleges of education. It's everywhere in the teachers' unions. It's everywhere in freaking third grade classes in a lot of places now. They're teaching the kids that America is a racist country, that it's systemically racist. It needs to be brought down. Capitalism is evil. It exploits people, blah, blah, blah, all the time. But they deny they're doing it, obviously. So this is something else. How open some people are being about this. The Chicago Teachers Union hosted an Israel-hating communist convention where radicals were openly calling for sabotaging U.S. ports and backing Iran. Here's one quote from the meeting. If we can shut down even one terminal for 2 hours, that's millions of dollars out in logistics. So the CTU hosted a Marxist anti-Israel conference last weekend, which openly celebrated terrorism, introduced fledgling activists to, quote, the growing BDS movement. BDS is where you, like, tie up your lover and spank them. What? I'm sorry, the control room is telling me,
4: I thought
5: that's
4: it was
5: BDSM.
4: The South Korean androgynous boy band.
5: No, no, neither one.
2: No.
5: It's actually the boycott, divest, sanction movement, virulently anti-Israel.
4: Yeah, I don't like you. I don't know why teachers have an opinion at all on Israel. You teach reading and science, particularly there in Chicago, where you're doing a horrible job of it. But to not only be anti-Israel, but pro-Iran.
5: Yeah, that's just insane. Well, it's the Red-Green Alliance we're always talking about. But they were pushing their adherence to, again, join the growing BDS movement, called on its members to support Iran's axis of resistance. You need to support Iran because they're part of the resistance against the Western patriarchy. Good Lord. And telling them to prepare for violence against the United States and Israel. Ryan Delaney, chair of communications for Jacksonville Palestine Solidarity Network, told attendees, "We're all here to toughen our knuckles. I hope that everybody leaves here ready to fight when they get home." He told roughly 200 cheering attendees. Well, only 200. But again, what the F is the Chicago Teachers Union doing there? Sarah Flounders, a member, charmingly named member of the secretariat of the Marxist-Leninist Workers' World Party, thundered to the crowd that the enemy is at home. Change doesn't ask for permission. It'll be violent. It'll be stormy. It'll be unpredictable. But she praised attendees as a really militant, determined group. The second annual gathering of the Anti-War Action Network, an agglomeration of dozens of local activist groups around the country, united by their hatred of Israel and mission to obstruct American imperialism, quote unquote. The Washington Free Beacon purchased a couple of tickets and was able to seamlessly mingle with attendees for 2 days and observed all of this stuff. The gathering was held at the Teachers Union's headquarters at 1901 West Carroll Avenue in the city's West Town neighborhood. That's very close to where the RNC or the DNC was last year. Last year? 2 years ago.
4: 2 years ago today. No, that was the DNC. That was not today.
5: There was teachers union signage, even a headless mannequin wearing Chicago Teachers Union t-shirts were present throughout the venue. Conference goers were a motley crew of aspiring revolutionaries. This is not going to help the point I'm making that we need to take this seriously, but I'll include it nonetheless. About 20% wore masks for some reason. Many attendees were noticeably obese, and there was also a large contingent of openly transgender participants. Breakfasts included gluten-free empanadas and vegan fare, while a gender-neutral bathroom did brisk business.
4: They wore masks.
5: You know, a lot of this, and this is intentional by the neo-Marxist movement, they want to take every misfit, every trans, confused person who's not comfortable with their sex, every gay person, every alienated kid who in generations past would grow their hair and learn to play the guitar. You know, every person with a useless degree that put them $100,000 in debt and now they're blaming capitalism for their life choices. They're trying to harness all of these people and tell them it's the evils of the system and we need to overthrow it. The reason you don't have a happy life is because of the system. Blame others. That's the key aspect of socialism. It's the politics of envy and blame. But man, it's just sick that the teachers union is so involved in this. Of course, the teachers unions are now hardcore of avowedly far leftist organizations. They have nothing to do with children and teachers at all.
4: No, I don't understand why more people don't know that.
5: A map of the meeting facility, which guided convention goers to the different rooms named for various prominent terrorists and dictators, had the name Chicago's Teachers Union prominently displayed next to a map of Iran. They openly praised Fidel Castro, Mao Zedong. There's a reference in one of the posters to, our elder mentor, Uncle Joe, was a reference to Joseph Stalin.
4: So this wasn't a California Teachers Union meeting, but they used
5: Chicago,
4: their or Chicago Teachers Union meeting, but they used their building.
5: But yeah, and they sanctioned it and co-sponsored it, in effect.
4: But the fact that there's not more pressure put on Chicago, we've gone through their numbers. There's schools in the Chicago area where you could make the argument that the kids would be better off if you closed the school. Or at least there would be no more harm done. They have 0% kids with fluency in writing and mathematics. So you could make the argument that you should just close the school. It wouldn't make any difference. Do they have to answer for that at all? Or are you too busy trying to figure out why we should help Iran?
5: I think we need to be as militantly anti these people as they are anti the country that we love. I really mean that. We have waited way, way, way too long. Look at the schools now. They're factories of indoctrination of the little kids.
4: It's crazy.
5: Anyway, yeah, it is crazy.
4: Makes you want to go out on the playground and smoke a cigarette, which I guess is cool again.
5: It's not good for you, kids.
4: Talk about that, among other things, on the way. This happened while we were on the air yesterday, so we talked about it a little bit. But Trump reversed course completely on that whole tolls for the Strait of Hormuz.
5: He's spitballing. Brainstorming. There are no bad ideas here.
4: And so where we are on that whole war, the New York Times basically declaring today that we have lost the war. I don't know if that's true or not. There's still time to salvage it. We ain't won it. That's for certain. Among other things on the way. Stay here.
1: Armstrong and Getty.
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3: Steny Hoyer is in the hospital with pneumonia.
4: Eleanor Holmes Norton is in the early stages of dementia.
5: Dwight Evans, who's 71, had a stroke.
6: Bernie Sanders is sidelined by a heart attack.
7: Congresswoman Kay Granger lived in an assisted living facility for dementia patients while still serving in Congress and drawing a congressional paycheck.
8: Why are we tolerating this level of national frailty in our lawmaking? And it's not just anti-old people. It's not disrespect to ask this question. In Japan, they revere the elderly. But the one thing they don't do is put them in charge of everything.
9: That's really interesting. I wonder if we're going to break away from that all at all. Kind of thought after Joe Biden, maybe we would. Obviously, we followed Joe Biden with the Trump will be the oldest president ever by the time he leaves, won't he? Yeah.
10: Right.
9: He's 80.
10: I wonder if it used to be, you know, the power of incumbency had to do with, I think, most districts being more competitive. I mean, now, if you say to me in my district, hey, we're going to swap out this Republican for this Republican, I'm like, okay, that's fine. I'm not going to root for the Democrat, and neither is anybody else, and vice versa in other districts. So why are we hanging on to these ancients if you just swap out one D for another, one R for another? Maybe it'll come to an end. I don't know.
9: Because to run, you'd have to have the backing of the party, and they're at no point ever going to take even the slightest risk of swapping out the 72-year-old for a 42-year-old.
10: Especially if the 72-year-old kind of likes the gig.
9: Right. I guess. I don't know, but we got to break out of it somehow. It's just, it's nutso. There's no other aspect of life where you'd say, no, no, so let's turn it all over to 70-year-olds and 80-year-olds. Like, yeah. Almost exclusively to do everything. Right. What? That is really, really wild. But on the other hand, Mark Halperin says that at least currently, he thinks Bernie Sanders has got a really strong chance of being the Democratic nominee based on the directions the wind's blowing and Bernie's success in the past, and the fact that Bernie's still as sharp as ever. He doesn't look like he's lost a step, and he's 84.
10: I think Halpern's right. All the energy on the left is the young socialists.
9: You could easily,
10: to them, socialism isn't something to be apologized for. It's something to brag about.
9: You could easily see Bernie getting the nomination, I think.
10: Could they kneecap him a third time?
9: I don't know. He might kneecap himself with a fall.
10: Remember, it took a couple of heroes like James Clyburn and Joe Biden to save the Democrats from the scourge of Bernie last time.
9: So
11: Bernard Sanders.
9: He's got a birthday coming up, so I think he'll be 87 when he took office.
10: Wow.
9: Is that right? Yeah, because he's got a birthday coming up, wow. So he'd be 85, and then he would be 87 when he actually took office if he won. That... We're already into Ridiculousville that we have presidents in their 80s, but 87.
10: Right. Democrats, he's tanned, he's rested, he's been in the gym. Eric Swalwell. Maybe a little rapey, maybe a little Chinese spy lover, but come on.
9: I just came across this article. They're really trying to get a different security system going in airports in Europe, the EU particularly. All biometric checkpoints, which they think is going to speed things up once they get it going. But trying to get it going is really bogging things down. I'm glad I'm not traveling around Europe this summer. They got to get you into the system first with your fingerprints, your eye scans, your face scans, all the different sort of stuff. So the first time you fly anywhere in the EU system this summer, they got to get all that information, which takes a while. So the lines have been terrible. Hours long waits any time of day everywhere. But the theory is once you're in the system, it's going to be much faster than having to show a passport or anything else. You'll just walk through and it'll read all your biometrics and it'll be practically instantaneous, which sounds pretty cool, other than the being able to track you everywhere you go part of it.
10: It was funny, and I meant to talk about this, going to and fro the United States for our cruise to Alaska, because we had to pass briefly through the lawless region of Canada.
9: Oh, my God.
10: But there are a lot of biometrics being used in airports now, including in customs. We just paused in front of a camera, took pictures of us, and said, hey, Joe, welcome back to the States. How are you, buddy? And then we filled out our silly little form for customs. I probably shouldn't talk about this. And a passenger I knew of was asked, do you have anything to declare? And that passenger said, yeah, I bought some earrings that were way above the limit. The officer said, enjoy them. And that passenger just kept walking. So I'm not sure what we're doing here.
9: Do you have anything?
10: If you're not Osama bin Laden, they let you back in.
9: Do you have anything to declare? I like Cher's music. Does that count?
11: Armstrong and Getty.
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1: So before I get into a bunch of news I want to talk about, just did an ad a little bit ago for this new bet I got from locally, because we're on a bunch of stations across the country. I don't know where you're listening to us right now or listening to the podcast, but we're broadcasting out of Sacramento, and I got a new bed from European Sleep Design. But anyway, I was mentioning the ad that I got the movable base, which I had once years and years ago on a bed, but I never used it for some reason. Oh, really? I don't know why. I don't even remember why, but I just never used it and never really thought about it using. But now I got it, and I use it all the time. It's one of my favorite things that's ever happened in my life. The ability to, like, raise my feet up and everything like that. Wow. I'm really enjoying it.
2: Wow. I pictured you more like you're raising your top up to read or something like that.
1: I do some of that, yeah. But I don't know why. I haven't. It vibrates also, which I haven't found that beneficial to me, but...
2: Yeah, the whole vibrating bed thing. I learned that as a kid. Back in the day, Gladys, I remember, it was the 1970s. I was a young lad. We were traveling back and forth to my grandparents in New Jersey, and we would usually stop for one night on the way. And often the beds in the hotels would have what was called charmingly at the time, magic fingers.
1: Oh, right. You're right. You could stop at a Super 8, and some of the beds would have magic fingers. You put coins in a slot like it was a car wash or something. Or
2: yeah, you'll machine. Put a quarter in there, and the thing vibrates somewhat for about 5 minutes. And it was pretty funny as a kid that the bed was vibrating like that, but I didn't find it the least bit relaxing.
1: Well, weren't the jokes, so I got the sense as a kid that it was a sexual thing. With the jokes that were on sitcoms and whatnot. Is that why? Why do people want the bed to vibrate? I'll go home today. I'll lay face down on it and let you know what I think of it.
2: Oh, my God. That was regrettable. Let's move on. Let's just move on.
1: And I'm liking the movable base. I don't know why. It's like one of the great pleasures of my life now.
2: Excellent.
1: Look, look how much higher my feet are than my torso. That's amazing.
2: What are you, Amish? One of the great pleasures of your life. Wow, you're like the Buddha over here.
1: I just realized you've been into the free press more than I have been.
2: Oh, yeah, love them.
1: I just realized every day we ought to just go through the free press's big stories because they're always great. Yeah. Like for today, I'll do it. Their first story is about how telehealth might be killing us. And they got an example of a kid that was having some health problems and died. And then they found out, no doctor ever, like, examined them in person. It was all telehealth, and how that's a really growing part of our medical care. And
2: in fact, he went to the ICU.
1: Yeah,
2: right?
1: Yeah, ICU telehealth.
2: Yes. What, seriously? The guy's in the ICU, and they can't spare a human being to go to his bedside and check him out? That's obscene.
1: Yeah. And it's a growing thing. The rise of tele-ICU, where critically ill patients are monitored by physicians working from remote command centers, sometimes hundreds of miles away. And we haven't, like, really had a national conversation about whether or not we think this is a good idea or not. So that's one really good story that they've got in the free press today. The other one is this one, which I'll actually read in full. A third Trump impeachment? Some Democrats aren't so sure. I didn't realize this. Apparently, there's quite a split among Democrats as to whether or not impeaching Trump for a third time is a good idea or not. I've been assuming that as soon as the Democrats take the House, I got blasted on a text the other day. I get blasted on texts and tweets every single day about all kinds of different things from my looks to my opinions. But got blasted a text the other day. Why do you keep saying the Democrats are going to take the House? Because they are. But anyway, I've just been assuming as soon as they take the House, they're going to immediately impeach Trump. But apparently there's quite a civil war, according to the Free Press and Audrey Fahlberg, in the Democratic Party, whether that would be the best expenditure of their time and, you know, control of the House, as opposed to trying to accomplish other things. Cool. I think a Trump impeachment would be an incredible waste of time for the country. He's not going to be removed from office. There's almost zero chance of that. And we would just spend, you know, a year, however long, going through that whole dog and pony show again with nothing happening.
2: Right, right.
1: But here's a story I mostly wanted to talk about in the Free Press that I thought was really, really interesting. That Douglas Murray, the great Douglas Murray, now that he's with the Free Press.
2: I had a feeling you were heading here.
1: Ha! how a gay cruise got stuck between Islam and the West. And one of the reasons it got my attention is because I saw the headline about this on CNN the other day. So you got these gay cruises, this particular one, the Scarlet Lady, 2,000 gay Americans traveling around. They were barred from docking in Turkey and Egypt. And the way it was portrayed in a lot of U.S. and European media was the out-of-control conservative governments that have taken hold across Europe and Trumpism in the United States is making it very difficult for gay people all around the world.
2: Right. The fact that they couldn't dock in Turkey and Egypt was part of a broader global trend.
1: Yeah, the CNN headline was "Twice Rejected American Cruise Put Spotlight on Rollback of LGBTQ Rights, Passengers Say." Okay. Well, first, starting here, I've never understood the fear from the gay community about Trump being president. What about Trump makes, what about him seems anti-gay?
2: He's all ginned up.
1: Well, yeah, absolutely, completely ginned up, though. I mean, he's not religious. He's a Manhattan liberal, really, his whole life. I'm sure he's had more gay friends than most of you gay people had. I don't know. It's like really, really made out of whole cloth.
2: Yeah.
1: But the headline in CNN, of course, leaves out where the rejected gay cruise got rejected. And the fact it was rejected in Turkey and Egypt, the reality of it is, as you can probably guess, that a lot of your Muslim countries and Muslim ports and Muslim governments don't like gay people at all. In fact, they think he ought to be dead. And the mainstream media wants to make it about conservatives or religious fanatics that are Christian stopping gay rights moving forward, as opposed to the fact that it's Islamic fundamentalists.
2: It's part of a broader global trend. Oh, yeah, that's what I see all the time. LGBTQ plus minus over the power of three rights are being rolled back. Yeah, that's what I'm seeing. You, Jesus, unbelievable.
1: What a made up narrative that is.
2: Oh, my God. Absolutely hilarious. There's a long history. Well, I don't need to tell you this. The Muslim world doesn't like gay people. But they won't say that. These people, you know, I'm more and more convinced that Dr. Savage and you and other people are right. Progressivism, when it reaches a certain point, it causes such a delusional perception of reality that it is a mental disorder. If you see Muslim authorities in Muslim ports tell a cruise ship full of gay fellers, no, you can't come here. And you say, oh, my God, Trump, you are mentally ill.
1: Mm-hmm.
2: It's not a misperception. It's bizarre.
1: Well, it's born out of where I think the mental illness is. And I got into this in my own head a lot during the self-hating anti-American stuff I was looking at over 4th of July. The mental illness is some sort of need to hate yourself and your own people. That's where the mental illness comes in. I don't know what drives it, but it's weird. And it's strong enough that it will make you ignore all facts, like the fact that our system has raised more people out of poverty than anything in world history, or we're more gay friendly than all these countries that you seem to love and all this different stuff. It's weird.
2: What the heck's the name of Steven Pinker's book, Enlightenment Now?
1: Moby Dick.
2: I don't believe that's correct. It's actually, hang on a second, it's right over here.
1: It's about
2: God, I can't bend over quite like
1: it. It's about a one-legged guy chasing a whale. Makes it his life's mission.
2: No, it's a different book. Enlightenment Now is indeed the name of Steven Pinker's book, The Case for Reason, Science, Humanism, and Progress. You ought to read it. It's brilliant. But anyway, to your point about ignoring facts, I love what Doug Murray writes. The naivete of, and I'd like to get more into the story, but the naivete of Scarlet Lady's organizers and passengers point to two fascinating realities about the way in which modern Westerners view the rest of the world. The first is the presumption that everybody everywhere is much like us. I've talked about this 100 times. Speak to almost anyone with a thin veneer of this ideology, and they will tell you that everybody around the world wants pretty much the same things as we do. Freedom, including the freedom to love whoever you like. That's just wrong. That's incorrect. It is factually vacant of truth. And he writes, the sad poster children for this ideology might be Jay Austin and Lauren Guiguan, an American couple from Washington, D.C., who quit their jobs in 2017 to cycle around the world. As their travel journal put it, they wanted to meet all kinds of people in the world to prove that, quote, by and large, humans are kind. Their journey finished on a road in Tajikistan in July 2018 when a truckload of local lads from ISIS spotted the couple, swerved their truck into them, leapt out and stabbed them to death. Jay and Lauren believe that by and large humans are kind, but the people they met on a roadside in Tajikistan disagreed. A weak ideology met a strong ideology, and the strong ideology won out.
1: It reminds me of, this is not funny, but it reminds me of the end of the movie Don't Look Up, which we were discussing yesterday. Oh, yeah. Where Meryl Streep, who's president of the United States, but a liberal, she believes in, they land on a planet with all these new animals. And, you know, nature, we all love nature. Oh, look, nature. And she immediately gets eaten by this beast. Yeah. It's like the people that went up to Alaska to live with the bears, the wolves or whatever, who got eaten. And the same thing with ISIS. It's just, it's a weird, again, it's a mental illness.
2: And before a word from our good friends at Rough Greens, Doug Murray's final question, or semifinal question, which I think is a good one. It's a question that some feminists and a small number of gay rights activists have mulled for years. Here's the question. Why does the battle for progressive rights always stop at the borders of Islam?
1: Yeah, no doubt.
2: It's because of xenophilia that I've also talked about for years and years and years. But anyway, you love your dog. You want him to live a long and healthy life. And healthy is the accent here. That's the most important part. Energy, feeling good. And Rough Greens can really help him get there. 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
1: I just looked up what time the soccer match is today. England, Argentina, 12 o'clock Pacific, 3 Eastern.
2: Okay.
1: That works for me. I got a dentist thing I got to go to, but taking someone to.
2: You know, to answer very quickly our unspoken question of why the hell the leftists behave this way, where, as Doug Murray asks, why does the battle for progressive rights always stop at the borders of Islam? Well, mostly because if you want to overthrow our system or supplant it with a Marxist system, you can't ever admit. Now, the U.S. is way, way, way better on this, this, and this than these third worlders that we embrace. I mean, let's admit that. You can never make that confession. So,
1: what was the clip you got, Michael? A man attacked by a beaver. Is that good?
3: Yes, it is.
1: It's pretty good. Now, it has some frightening details, you say?
3: Yeah, it was just a visual. I mean, in your mind, you think about it, it's pretty scary.
1: Man attacked by beaver.
2: What could be more terrifying?
1: Among other things on the way. Stay tuned.
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1: Last one still stinging. Back on my mind. I feel that.
2: Do we need to set up the beaver attack or?
3: No, it's just him. It's a guy and his buddy in Lake George, and things went very poorly.
4: Where's Lake George? Do we know?
3: I don't know exactly.
4: You say it like you're some sort of Lake George expert, Michael.
2: Like we all go to Lake George every weekend and water ski.
4: Right. I mean, if I'm going to be, beset by beavers, I would like to know I'm in danger.
2: My guess is it's a lake teeming with beavers.
4: Yes. Anyway, somewhere or other.
2: And we hear it.
4: Right.
5: The first time my friend ended up picking it up, swam back at him. So we were like, okay, it just is out for blood. This was a puncture bite. His teeth went through my stomach. He said something attacked him. I just jumped in the water, and then I grabbed whatever it was attacking him, pulled it out. I was a little freaked out. I didn't, think it was a beaver at first. You know, I just grabbed this little brown blob in the water. It ended up biting me a few times as I got it out of the water. So I was like, I got to keep a good grip on this thing. And then I just tossed him pretty far.
4: Beset by beavers. Good Lord. Tell you what, I'm going to think twice before visiting Lake George. Whatever that is.
2: I've told the story many, many times where I was nearly attacked by a badger as a child in Wisconsin, and I can still picture it. It was so horrifying.
4: Wow, the badger stayed.
2: It stood up on its hind legs and came after me. I think I had gotten too close to mom and her baby badgers. I don't know, but man, that thing was angry at me. And the way it screamed, I can still hear it.
4: Really?
2: Yeah. It's kind of a hissing, screaming. It was on its hind legs running at me.
4: Good Lord. Lake George appears to be in New York State.
2: My guess would be there's a Lake George in roughly 16 states.
4: That's not a bad point. Anyway, be careful, people.
2: I got my youngest kid has been on camps, Boy Scout camps, 3 weeks out of 23 days, 21 out of 23 days. He's got three Boy Scout camps. Like this last one was, he got home on Saturday afternoon. We washed clothes. He went to bed. I took him in the morning for another camp. And he's absolutely been loving it, including his ridiculous trip to the Bahamas. Man, there's a.
4: Wait, what?
2: 1%er sort of Boy Scout trick.
4: Did he get his daiquiri badge?
2: actually did a lot of snorkeling and learning how to sail and stuff like that. It was pretty cool.
4: Cool.
2: But it's been very weird. It's been weird to find out how much different it would be to be the parent of one kid as opposed to two kids, for one thing, because I've had just one kid under my roof for the past 3 weeks, and it's less than half as much work in terms of meals and laundry, it seems like, and everything like that. Also, a lot less fun so far. Like, just less entertaining, less interaction, one less person to, you know, for the conversations and everything like that. Kind of weird for just Sam and I to be sitting there staring at each other eating dinner. So, what'd you do today? I mean, the energy's just way different.
4: Well, I could probably write a sad, boring Gordon Lightfoot-esque song about, Judy and I had a two-person household, then three, then four, then five, then four, then three, then two. And yeah, the difference in energy, mirth, et cetera, is notable. Mm-hmm. It's the normal rhythm of life, which keeps me from being depressed about it. But yeah, there's a difference, all right.
2: I wonder how much it is the normal rhythm of life historically, since most people died when they were about 30 back in the day. You probably didn't go through this last part where the kids run off and you spend years and years by yourself.
4: Yeah, true. That's an excellent question.
2: Funny. My physical yesterday, for some reason, my doctor and I got into this conversation about how many times we would have died if it weren't for modern medicine throughout our lives. We wouldn't be the age we currently are. If you went back in time very, very far, your biggest concern would be, I sure hope I don't, scrape myself on something rusty with a minor injury that I lose my arm or die.
4: Right.
2: Or get a sore throat. For most of human history, you get a sore throat, you might have 2 weeks to live.
4: Right. Guy coughing next to you, now it's annoying. Then it was a threat.
2: Yeah, isn't that something?
4: Yeah, it is. Got a lot coming up, hour four of the show. If you don't get hour four, you got to go somewhere. Grab it via podcast, Armstrong and Getty On Demand. You and Sam, you know what you ought to do? Go swimming at Lake George. That would liven things up.
3: It's in New York.
4: It's in New York, yeah.
2: Joe Biden's writing a memoir. Sure he is. Stay tuned.
0: Armstrong and Getty.
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0: U.S. mounts pressure against Iran to try and get them to negotiate a solid deal to finally end this conflict.
1: They do want to settle. We'll find out whether or not we settle with them or we just finish it off.
0: Also, U.S. warships have not sailed through the Strait of Hormuz for several months now, but that could change now that the U.S. has reimposed our naval blockade.
2: Jordan's military says it shot down 8 missiles that were launched by Iran targeting the kingdom. President Trump posting online that Iran has released an American citizen who had been held since December 2024. He says that she is now safely outside of Iran and in good condition. An attorney for Adina Karari, a U.S.-Iranian citizen, says the client was trapped in Iran on bogus charges of spying. South Central Texas facing catastrophic flooding in several communities where evacuations are currently underway.
3: The city recorded one of the highest rain totals in the state in the last 48 hours with over 15 inches of rain. The rain sent local creeks and streams raging across roads, stranding drivers and isolating entire neighborhoods. That was followed by rescues and evacuations. We met resident Don Fonza, whose neighborhood was impacted.
4: First, when I woke up, I didn't believe it was that bad. I didn't. Then there was tornado warnings and things like that. I've never seen it that flooded before. The car halfway, you know, submerged.
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3: And now, here's Armstrong and Getty.
4: Oh, man, I wonder if it's even possible to still get tickets. I think I can. So I was just reading the New York Post review of the Odyssey, Christopher Nolan's new film, and they love it. Say it's absolutely fantastic. And then I checked. I did not know this. So I had heard that it was going to play at a few IMAXs around the country. I didn't know that our local IMAX here, the Esquire in Sacramento, is one of the very few IMAXs in the entire country. Not only being played in the IMAX, but an IMAX that is of the size that you can show it in the full aspect ratio that the movie was filmed in,
5: right,
4: in full IMAX, and I'm going to go see it there. So that sounds really, really cool. Part of it's one of the most famous stories, maybe the most famous story in world history. And I don't know it. I've never read it. And then I'm into the book Ulysses, which is based on it. So all kinds of reasons I want to see it. And Christopher Nolan makes amazing movies, too. So several reasons to see it. Okay, that covers that. That movie comes out this weekend. What was the other one thing? Oh, here's a dumb thing I wanted to tell you about before we get to Joe Biden's memoir that he's writing. He's sitting down and writing a book. Hilarious.
5: Speaking of books high on my list to read,
4: I just saw this video of Greta Thunberg in German wearing an Intifada shirt. And Jonah Goldberg retweeted it of the Dispatch, and he said, so anybody who lionized this kid for being the Joan of Arc of climate change, are they going to say anything about the fact that she switched to the Gaza train so seamlessly? If you're a serious climate activist or a serious Israel critic, I kind of think her shtick should embarrass you on either side. No kidding.
6: How dare you?
5: One particular, like, weird sub-category of the craziness of the left is that they don't recognize the permanent omnicause for what it is. Look, I'm into Save the Beavers. Do I really have to stand up for, you know, child transgender rights? I'm not sure I see the, you know, they don't understand that they're being manipulated, but all right, whatever.
4: Right. Yeah, I don't know. Poor girl. She's an adult, though, now. Figure it out, Greta. You're a joke. You really are.
6: Blah, blah, blah. Blah, blah, blah.
4: Oh, okay, yeah, she told me.
5: Yeah.
4: She ain't putting up with my... So Joe Biden's got a new memoir out. We're going to hear this as a promo video for the new memoir. It's called Promise Me America. It comes out in November.
5: Ugh. I was afraid it would have a stupid title.
4: Comes out in November. Biden has described it as covering national challenges, the economy, his decisions, including dropping out of the 2024 re-election, and his faith in America's promise. And it says this, which I think is hilarious, that he is planning to tour the country doing interviews promoting it.
5: Oh.
4: They're either going to be completely scheduled on his time, like somebody travels with him and finds hours or days where his mind is good enough to even kind of pull it off, or it's going to be another final round of Joe Biden embarrassment. Remember 2 years ago? So this is the 2 year anniversary of, just because I saw this on Fox, of the Republican convention. Trump had been shot 2 days before, and it was the first night he came out in the convention with the white bandage on his ear, and everybody stood, and it was quite the moment. We were there.
5: Yeah.
4: And then that period of time, a couple of weeks there, where Joe Biden, like every day, it was national appointment television. Oh, my God, he's doing an interview with Lester Holt. Let's tune in and see that. Because it just kept getting worse and worse and worse.
5: Right.
4: And they were finally starting to ask kind of hard questions, having had the debate that failed and all that sort of stuff, which eventually drove him out of the race. But That was two full years ago when every day he would embarrass himself with an interview with another nonsensical answer or his mouth hanging open and staring into space. What's it going to be like this November, 2.5 years later?
5: Yeah, the bus been wet tour.
7: My bus been wet.
4: You were afraid it would have a stupid title. Promise Me America. Or America Promise or something. Doesn't matter.
5: It doesn't matter.
4: Here's the promo for his new memoir.
8: It's about the challenge we faced as a nation. About the decisions I made. And why I made them. Leading the country through COVID.
5: What?
8: Rebuilding our economy and restoring our democracy after the attack on January 6th. Ending our nation's longest war in Afghanistan.
4: Huh?
8: Strengthening NATO.
4: What?
8: And supporting Ukraine.
4: What? Hanson, okay, wait a second, Hanson. Okay, stop it. Because we're going to have to listen again.
5: Wait,
4: that's not actually, they didn't put this out themselves. Did they? Is this from Biden's people or is this put together by people who want to make fun of him?
5: It's the Babylon Bee, surely. I mean, because with digital recording techniques and unlimited takes available,
4: you
5: would have a better product than that.
4: If you sat down in a room with a microphone with Joe Biden and had him do take after take after take, you could get some takes where he didn't say, it's about...
5: Remember, people swore up and down that he was absolutely able to serve another term, and anybody who said otherwise was a piece of crap.
4: Where did that come from, Hanson?
5: That's his people.
4: No, I can't be.
5: It is.
4: No, if that's the best they can do with multiple takes and trying to edit out the bad parts, that book tour where he sits down for interviews is going to be something else.
9: He says it's official.
4: Okay, we got to listen to it again.
5: As good as it gets.
4: I was assuming it would be insulting and annoying, but coherent.
5: Coherent.
4: Yeah. Let's hear it.
8: It's about the challenge we faced as a nation, about the decisions I made, and why I made them. Leading the country through COVID. Rebuilding our economy and restoring our democracy after the attack on January 6th. Ending our nation's longest war in Afghanistan.
4: Huh?
8: Strengthening NATO and supporting Ukraine. It's about why I chose to run for re-election and why I chose to step aside.
5: I think it got better at the end there.
4: I think it's evident by your promo why you chose to step aside. It's about how you think I am Afghanistan.
5: Wow. Just, you cannot possibly
4: be. How is there the economy?
5: You cannot possibly be cynical enough about politics.
10: I love you, Joe.
5: He's absolutely capable of serving another term. This is the best, sharpest Joe Biden ever. And if you don't believe it, F you.
4: I'll explain how the country back together again.
10: Joe, you did that. Such a great job. You answered every question. You knew all the facts.
4: Woo!
5: Yeah.
4: And then finally, there's into the object into COVID.
5: I'm going to bookmark that section and read it twice. Or maybe three times.
4: Oh, my God. The lighter side of dementia and aging.
5: Well, no. As you know, I would never have sport with an old fella, except one who tried to defraud me.
4: Or try, yeah, exactly.
5: Yeah.
4: And those who helped him defraud us.
5: Oh, yeah. Yeah, that with a straight face and accused us of being bad people for daring to question it. You cannot be cynical enough.
4: Wow, and he... You know, you move a couple of things around and he'd be president right now with 2 years to go.
5: Yeah, it's certainly possible.
4: And he can't talk and he can't think and he can't stay awake. That's going to be some book tour.
5: Oh, boy. How many interviews is he really going to do?
4: I don't know. It's possible that enough of the mainstream media is kind of turned on him that they're going to hit him with some hard questions and he ain't going to like it. He's going to expect softballs and help him sell books. And he might not get that.
5: Right. Yeah. I think it's probably going to be they'll do one or two and see how it goes. And it, you could see the ripcord pulled very quickly on this endeavor.
4: That's what I wonder. Yeah, they're going to decide second interview in. It's doing more harm than good. You know what this is all about? Well, two things. It will open atop of the New York Times bestseller list, which has been pointed out to me. The New York Times had to admit in various court cases that their bestseller list is completely made up. It's just their version of what they think is the most important books. Right. They've had to admit that in court when they got challenged. Yet the media still presents it as it's a sales thing. This is the most popular book in America, which it is. To their own admission, under oath, not. But it will debut at the top of the bestseller list, just like his wife's book did, that only sold a few 10,000 copies, which we know were purchased by her people. So that whole game is just ridiculous. I had another point I wanted to make about the book. Blah, blah, blah, blah, blah. But, oh, how broke they are. Mark Halpern keeps reading about the whole family is broke. The entire extended family had been living off the whole Biden thing for decades, and they're out of money. And I don't know what kind of advance they got on this book, but it was more than it was worth.
5: Oh, wow. Yeah. Yeah.
4: Couldn't have happened to a nicer guy. He pulled off the ruse longer than most politicians are able to with all of America, because he was presented as but good old honest Joe, at least, you know, blah, blah, blah. Even if you don't agree with his policies, he's a good guy. It turns out he ain't that good a guy.
5: Or turned out in his last chapter not to be. Lindsey Graham said something incredibly complimentary about Joe Biden.
4: Yeah, I remember that. I remember that.
5: He said there's no more decent person on earth or something to that effect.
4: Yeah. Yeah, and they were friends for a very long time. Yeah. It's possible that that last turn he made in his life, especially maybe when the financial pressures started coming, he made some really bad decisions. Hillary Clinton said a couple of weeks ago, and I think this is the first time anybody at this level had said that, that Joe Biden made a horrible mistake deciding to run.
5: Yeah.
4: That was a very, very selfish thing to do. He should have done what he kind of claimed he was doing. I'm going to beat Trump. I'm a caretaker. And then we're going to have an election without Trump involved and kind of start clean in this country.
5: A transitional figure.
4: Yeah. And he sold that to the country. And a fair number of people bought that idea. Him running again, especially in the shape he was in. Of course, you got to lay that at the feet of the doctor. Dr. Joe Biden. We got another one of those going on, by the way. I don't know if you've heard the references to Dr. whatever his name is up there in Michigan who's running for the Senate. He ain't a doctor either.
5: Yeah.
4: But they call him doctor all the time.
5: The Islamist, yeah.
4: Mm-hmm. Yeah, he's Dr. Islamist. He's not an actually doctor. We've got some other stuff to get to. Stay here.
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1: We were just mocking fake doctors or people who have PhDs who go by doctor and kind of lead you to believe they're medical doctors. This guy's an actual doctor, I think. I would assume he is. Dr. Sam Hawgood. He's the chancellor of UC San Francisco. Maybe he's not, actually. But they're asking him about the medical school because it's one of the most respected medical schools in the country, in the world. And he was on Capitol Hill yesterday, and they had the conversation that comes up now that we have to get into that nobody ever asked these questions not very many years ago.
2: On whether
1: men could have babies and all the trans stuff or
2: they can't,
1: not.
2: By the way. Yeah.
1: And here he is as the guy running a school with a top medical school, not willing to answer the question.
3: No problem with using the word pregnant women. I use it myself.
4: Has a non-biological woman ever had a baby?
3: A transgender person
4: That's not a biological woman. Has a non-biological woman ever had a baby?
3: I would reiterate.
4: No, it's ridiculous.
1: And it went on.
2: It
1: like
2: is
1: that.
2: Ridiculous. It's completely farcical.
1: He rejected the term pregnant woman is how it started.
2: Yeah. It's really, really important to reject that madness. For reasons we've talked about before, and I don't mean to seem bored with it. I don't want to wear you out with it. But if they can get you to state something that you know in your heart is untrue, they have you.
1: Well, I'm bored with that conversation they were having. So, but the topic needs to continue to be dealt with, obviously. Sure. So how would you handle that? Because trying to, it always sounds like they're trying to, they're aghast that he believes that, and they're trying to like, arguing him out of the point. Well, that's not, he doesn't believe that. He believes it's the current political position that he wants to be part of. So how do you attack that when that's the case?
2: I'm not sure I agree with you because I think a lot of people, I don't know this guy, but a lot of people in that, you know, cabal actually believe that being a woman is a social construct, and that if a man declares himself a woman, that is a woman.
1: Maybe that's
2: because
1: what I would...
2: Because gender is how you express yourself.
1: Yeah.
2: But then they smear the difference between gender and sex and try to have it both ways.
1: That'd be the best way to do it then, to simplify it for people to hear. Drag out of him what you just said. Gender's a social construct. Make him say that. Because getting into the details of whether a woman can have a baby, I don't know. It's so ridiculous. But maybe make him just really stand on that hill and wave the flag of there's no such thing as men and women. It's made up. And then see if most people agree with him or not. The answer is they don't. Like, I'm guessing 90-10, 80-20 at worst.
2: When they try to indoctrinate your children using, for instance, the genderbread person or the gender corn or the gendopus or whatever they're using in your kids' indoctrination factory, they say sex is your biological body that was assigned at birth. Gender is how you feel and how you express themselves. But, and so if a man claims to be a woman, that's his gender. He is a woman. But then again, they smear the difference between gender and sex to try to just get you to fall in line and say, I'll do and say whatever you tell me to, just don't hurt me.
1: And then you leap to, he says he's a man, so a man can have a baby.
2: Right.
0: Armstrong and Getty.
1: Every spam call, every scam text, every sketchy email with your name, each one starts the same way. 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

0: Armstrong and Getty Show.
1: Will these strikes continue?
2: They'll continue until I say it's enough. I mean, they'll continue. They've been there. You know, the word the military likes to use is degrade. They've been degraded to a very low level. And they have fight. You know, it's like a great boxer. You think you have him beat, and then all of a sudden he comes back and he gives you a shot. They have some fight left, but they don't have much. And their weapon degrading has been incredible at a level. Nobody thought it was possible to do it this quickly.
3: All right. So this is the important thing. When we get into the, we're going to open the strait. We're going to take Carg Island. How are we going to do it? And Trump was asked by Trey Inkst of Fox about that.
1: Do you still intend to take Carg Island?
2: I can't say that to you because if I did, it would be foolish, right? But it'd be nice to make a little headlines, but it would be foolish. But I'll tell you about Carg Island. So we've already...
1: Are you ruling out a ground campaign in a limited capacity?
2: I don't want to say that either, but I would say no if I thought it was appropriate. I'd say sometimes you need a ground campaign, but we have other people that will do the ground campaign for us.
3: Particularly that last sentence there. We have other people who will do it for us. Do you have any idea what he means by that?
4: Had to be Gulf states.
3: Are going to put soldiers on the ground.
4: Who else? France? I don't know. It's the only thing I can think of. Israel? Nah, they're kind of busy in their own country.
3: Boy, I don't see that. I don't see Saudi troops on the ground in Iran.
4: I want you to brace yourself. Sometimes Donald Trump says things that don't turn out to be so.
3: Going on with what might be on the table for coming days.
1: Are you considering hitting energy targets or other locations inside of Iran?
2: I'll save the energy targets for last, but ultimately we'll hit energy targets, yeah. But we're going to hit them very hard tonight. We're going to hit them very hard tomorrow night. We're going to hit them very hard the night after. And then next week it gets really bad for them because next week comes the power plants. Next week comes the bridges. We're going to knock out all their power plants. We're going to knock out all their bridges unless they get to the table and negotiate.
3: Do you think we would actually do that? Knock out their power plants and their bridges? The anti-Trump crowd or anti-war crowd says that's a war crime. That doesn't work because you're at war with this country and their. I think it actually helps Trump that Iran is continuing to fire on ships in international waters in terms of his argument of we can't get them to stop. Power plants and bridges are dual use things.
4: Mm-hmm. Yeah. As to your question about whether he would actually take out the energy infrastructure or bridges or whatever, I've really gotten the impression that Trump really doesn't want to go that far. And so he's trying one final round of threats. When these threats fail, and they will, whether he has the nerve to go ahead and do it or not, I don't know. Because I've really gotten the idea he thought this would be an easy one.
3: I guess the question would be, a military one, is there any reason to think that would make a difference? So you're taking out the bridges and the power plants, which is obviously going to hurt the civilian population. Does it actually hurt the Iranian Republican Guard and their willingness to fight if they're right. Crazy zealots? So you might take out the power plants and the bridges and it doesn't have any effect on them.
4: Right.
3: At least certainly not their attitude, maybe their ability to move stuff around. I don't know. Speaking of their ability to move stuff around and continue to do what they want to do. So I'm going to skip the part where they rehash the fact that our intelligence showed that they were screaming toward a nuclear weapon and they might get one, and that's why the war started. To where we are now, I don't know if you saw any of the satellite footage that came out over the weekend, that there looks like there's activity in a different mountain that they're trying to build nuclear weapons, and Trump was asked about that.
1: I want to ask you about the Talegan facility. It's outside of Tehran, and it was hit in U.S. strikes previously. These are satellite images from June and July.
2: Okay.
1: And on June 22nd, you can see activity at this site. Yep. And then on July 7th, there is movement. There are trucks and cranes and, in that image, freshly poured concrete.
2: Right.
1: What do these images say to you?
2: What I'm hearing is that they put, and what they've watched it, that they poured concrete to close up the entrances so we couldn't get into it. So that's what they're saying. But we can hit that one very easily. You know, it only takes a matter of minutes for us to do it and do major damage, major damage. And when they know it's coming, they disappear. Yeah, that's exactly what I'm seeing here.
3: And I saw some quote today where he talked about we got bunker busters that could get in there if and when we decide to do that, which is true. Yesterday, Trump declared in a Truth post several times, the strait is open. Okay. Iran's continuing to shoot at ships. It's killed several people, injured several people, but Trump declared the strait is open. What the heck does that mean?
1: Shipping data trackers indicate that just 10 vessels passed through the Strait of Hormuz on Monday, less than 10% of what normally goes through this critical waterway. Mm-hmm. When you say the strait is open, what do you mean?
2: It's open if people want to go through it. We're not opening it for Iran. That's the only one it's closed for. It's closed for Iran both in and out, but it's open now.
4: In the same way that the Walmart is open, but the assistant manager is picking off shoppers as they walk down the frozen foods aisle. So I'm not effing going to the Walmart. It's in what sense is it open? Well, this is a silly rhetorical game. It's too dangerous to pass. So in what sense is it open?
3: It ain't. I got the numbers.
4: In simple language, it ain't.
3: Trey alluded to it, but I got the numbers. I grabbed them last night. Visible commercial traffic through the Strait of Hormuz remains far below the normal average of 130-plus ships per day. That's what it was before the war started. Fewer than a dozen vessels completed the transit over the past 24 hours, all utilizing the Iranian traffic separation scheme with no visible traffic using the U.S.-established southern route through Omani waters. So the ships that are going through are the ones that are friendly enough with Iran that they feel like they're safe. And nobody has used our, and this was as of last night, nobody has used our new established route that we say is open. They must not feel like it's open enough.
4: Well, we're not shooting at their ships. Iran is. So they're going to, you know,
3: this is from
4: their bets by obeying the bully.
3: This is from Open Source Intelligence, which just looks at the satellite imagery, which is available. This follows Iran's attack on three commercial vessels yesterday. Continued U.S. strikes on Iranian military targets, et cetera, et cetera. Targeted a Kuwaiti Navy vessel during a broader missile, blah, blah, blah, blah. So the strait is not open under any definition that most people would use.
4: Getting back to the question of what levers would be successful in getting real change going to the situation, I don't know what they are. And I don't think Trump does either. And if it's World War II style total warfare, I don't think that's going to happen. I don't see the path out of this.
3: So David Ignatius in the Washington Post wrote today, Trump must imagine that his nonstop trash talk gives him leverage. He's wrong. It makes him look weak in the eyes of Iran and the world. I would agree with that. I would think the nonstop bomb you back to the Stone Age, take this out, we'll do this, we'll do that, and then you don't actually do it, is making you look weaker, not... I don't... If originally it was supposed to be the crazy man theory or whatever... Mm-hmm. That ship has sailed, if you'll pardon the expression, since we're talking about sailing ships.
4: Ironic. Yeah, yeah. Especially because, and again, this is the tough, tough nut to crack that's been true from the beginning, and everybody involved should have known it. You've got the elite in Iran who are more than willing to say, all right, now he's threatening to take out the bridges and energy plants. They're willing to say, let's see if he does it. They'll take that chance. They'll take that bet because, you know, that would be really uncomfortable for them. But as long as they, the IRGC and their friends and fans, as long as they are intact and eating just fine and the rest, they're more than willing to sacrifice the population.
3: Without a doubt.
4: Right. They machine gun 50,000 of them in the streets.
3: And then you've got the wild cards we keep bringing up. One, if you're a fundamentalist Islamist nut job of a certain kind that believes you and your family dying is the best thing that could happen for the planet,
4: right,
3: that makes it difficult to negotiate. And then nobody has any idea if... Is there anybody that's got any control over who's shooting at the ships or not? There might not be any. The people who are negotiating with might have zero even contact with these people, let alone control over them.
4: Well, right. And even if that's not true, you've got a couple of different groups that are exercising a certain amount of power. But then you've got a lot of different military groups and units and bases and gunners and all. And nobody's quite sure who each of those answers to. So you might have some control over here. But I mean, for instance, the Pentagon has complete control of all of our military. We have no rogue units. It's absolutely not the case in Iran. So how do you open the strait without just absolute devastating victory so nobody twitches because they're afraid to? That's what victory is.
3: Yeah, but we could lose thousands of guys doing that.
4: Yes, we could. Absolutely, we could. Yeah. You know what? This is a very painting yourself into a cornery situation. Absolutely, 100% support devastating strikes to knock back their nuclear program. But at this point, what we do, again, it's totally unclear to me. I don't know. I'm a talk show host. I can propose anything I want, and I can bellow at you that this is clearly the best course, and anybody who doesn't believe it is stupid, because that's what talk show hosts do. I can't even cook up that scenario. In a realistic way, because I'm a realist.
3: How about this? The old saying of painted yourself into a corner, which is good. But did somebody do that? Was that a common problem back in the day and then needed to become a household phrase where people got clear to the corner and thought, oh, geez, I should have started on the side opposite the door. That way I could have worked my way back out. Oh, now I've either got to walk through the paint and get,
4: Right.
3: Did anybody ever do that?
4: Clearly somebody did.
3: Now I'm going to lay down here and sleep until it dries so I can walk out.
4: Or maybe, it happened enough that you'd see your dunderhead brother or brother-in-law or whatever starting at the doorway and, hey, dummy, you're going to paint yourself into the corner. Oh, dang it, you're right there. That's a good point there. Yeah, it must have happened.
3: Oh, geez. Okay, we will finish strong next.
0: Armstrong and Getty.
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1: I just looked it up. The Odyssey's just short of 3 hours long. Uh-oh. 3 hours.
2: Manage your fluids, old man.
1: That's a long movie.
2: Yeah. So I've said many times, we've said many times, we the people need to fight back and explain the benefits of freedom in the free market to the youngsters, because our educational system has been preaching the opposite to them. I'm glad to see the Wall Street Journal is on board with that. Emma Camp is our host for this fascinating video. Apparently, there was a big online to-do about somebody posted a picture of an old-timey fridge. And as she kind of sort of explains, a lot of the comments were, why can't we get a fridge like that these days? Because of capitalism. I mean, it's just blanking stupid. Right. And she responds.
3: I recently saw a viral video about a fridge from 1958, and the comments drove me crazy. Everyone seemed to agree that the reason why they didn't have a fridge as cool as that one is because of capitalism. This could not be more wrong. So while I couldn't find that exact model, I did track down an ad for a similar fridge from 1958. It cost $400, so about $4,600 today. Most modern fridges are way less expensive than that. In fact, $4,600 these days will get you just about the nicest fridge that money can buy. This smart fridge is 50% larger than the 1958 one. It has a built-in ice maker, a water dispenser, and some very fancy beverage storage. Not only are fridges cheaper today, but modern American families are much richer than they were in the 1950s. In fact, in 1950, around 20% of American homes didn't even have fridges. Why did appliances become less expensive? It comes down to technological innovation and competition from foreign models. So no, capitalism is not the reason why you don't have that vintage fridge. It's why you, normal person watching this video, can afford a fridge in the first place.
2: Yeah, keep it coming. Keep it coming. We've got to teach the youngsters.
1: That's so annoying.
2: Oh, I know.
1: There's both ends of it there. There's the end where things just have gotten cheaper and better because of technological improvements. And also the... we expect everything to be so cheap, like we're always talking about with, you know, a washing machine used to last 20 years, but it costs a lot more. You'd save up and buy a good quality washing machine. Now people want crap. They want the cheapest crap they can get that lasts a year.
2: Right. It used to take you 2 months labor to buy a refrigerator. And now it takes, you know, 3 days, and, you know, and it's better. But capitalism is evil. I tell you, speaking of education, I love this story. Never mind Florida man, Florida woman. Do we have time for this? I'll make it my final thought.
1: Cool.
4: Who wants final thoughts? Who wants final thoughts? Go have some final thoughts. Hooray!
1: We got to set up the backstory on that someday. Here's your host for Final Thoughts, Joe Getty.
2: Let's get a final thought from everybody on the crew. Michelangelo, lead us off.
5: Yeah, I keep hearing about lakes having E. coli and now they're having beaver attacks. I'm sticking to the slip and slide and running through the sprinklers.
1: Yeah, there you go.
2: Just smart caution. Jack, a final thought for us?
1: Is it possible at this point in my life for a movie to be good enough that I want to sit there for 3 hours? I'm not even sure that's even, I can attain that level of interest.
2: Really?
1: 3 hours.
2: Short attention span.
1: Three hours.
2: Look, squirrel. Florida cops arrested 41-year-old Jennifer Jimenez for drunk driving. Turns out she's a school principal. And her companion, whose name is, don't tell me, Christina Alcalda, was told, you're way too drunk to take over the wheel, so here's an Uber, go home. Cops 2 hours later, see that same Jeep driving around? It's Alcalda driving it around. She's also a school principal. She also gets busted for DUI and goes to jail.
1: Wow.
2: Good Lord, Florida.
1: Good plan. 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
1: Yeah, the only seats available at the IMAX are like the front row. What would that be like at the IMAX? Would that be awful?
2: Oh, I think that it would be overwhelming. You'd have to crane your neck from side to side. I mean, just wait a week.
1: We'll see you tomorrow. God bless America.
0: Armstrong and Getty.
1: I think giving the downtrodden money enables them. 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
2: 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That was shocking. Doesn't want to help the downtrodden. You're in favor of income equality.
1: Inequality?
2: Yes, that one. Damn it.
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0: That for Sunday, as Argentina came from behind to break a tie to defeat England.
1: Messi driving in, Messi crossing back, oh, there it is, Lautaro Martinez.
0: The call on Fox as Argentina goes on to win 2-1 and advance to the World Cup final against Spain. That'll be Sunday afternoon. The game will be broadcast on Fox. And the House has passed legislation to make daylight saving time permanent. Fox's Grady Trimble.
2: House lawmakers arguing there are mental health benefits, and several industries like retail and tourism support more evening daylight, saying it's good for business. But others are wary. The trade group for the airlines says changes to existing daylight saving time would have considerable implications for aviation, including passenger disruption, crew and aircraft positioning, and domestic and international connectivity issues.
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0: Now, it's Red Eye Radio. Gary McNamara and Eric Hurley talk about everything from politics to social issues and news of the day. Whether you're up late or you're just starting your day, welcome to the show from the Relief Factor Studios. This is Red Eye Radio.
1: All across America, we are Red Eye Radio. He is Eric Hurley, and I'm Gary McNamara. You know, you plan a show, and 30 seconds before the show starts, it all gets blown to heck.
2: Yeah, you know.
1: And that's because Alan,
2: yeah,
1: right before I go on the air, hands me a bunch of stuff, and Alan handed me this story.
2: Yeah.
1: I didn't even see it.
2: Yeah, he does this on purpose, by the way.
1: Yes.
2: It's his nature.
1: Liberal Journal, The Atlantic, claims the era of the Democrat manly man is back.
2: Back
1: here. This is as if it
2: existed at one point.
1: Now this is from the piece.
2: Okay.
1: Now I have to go and find the entire piece. I mean, like I said, I just saw this 30 seconds ago.
2: Yeah,
1: just read it very quickly. Was laughing so hard reading it to you.
2: Yeah.
1: I said, okay.
2: Yeah.
1: Don't worry, we'll get to everything. But here it is.
2: All right.
1: Brian Poindexter had just finished wolfing down a Reuben sandwich in a deli outside Cleveland.
2: Wolfing, huh?
1: Yes.
2: All right.
1: When he delivered the message that, coming from a Democrat House candidate in the year 2026, sounded almost provocative. There's nothing wrong with being masculine, Poindexter told me. It's okay, he said, to be a manly man.
2: Yeah, I mean, if you are one, yeah.
1: Well, you have to define it. Yeah. Now, here's the point. If they can't define what a woman is, they can't define what a man is. How do you define the manly in the man if you can't define what a man is?
2: Well, not all, because in terms of persons who are manly, they're not all men.
1: Yes, exactly.
2: Right.
1: That's a great point. Are all manly men actually men?
2: Now, because now here's where they get themselves in trouble.
1: That's transphobic.
2: No, I'm taking from their own playbook.
1: Well, of course.
2: Because if a biological female is manly, is it wrong to call her manly? If you know, it's a very handsome woman over there. You know, it's how do you approach that? I want to see them at their own convention when they're talking, right? When they're sitting around talking, well, we need manly men. Well, hold on a second. Masculinity is toxic.
1: Exactly.
2: That's what I was told.
1: Right.
2: In fact, I think there's a lawsuit against it, against masculinity, because it's, you know, because of the toxicity, it's creating problems. And there were, by the way, there was a big rig at Super Rigs this year, and the name of the big rig was Masculine Toxicity. or Toxic Masculinity, actually. Yeah. And so it's actually the reverse sounds cool, too. But here's the problem. Their own rule book, this is what we've been saying forever. Their rule book changes by the second. You can't be manly. He's a stay-at-home dad. You know, the kind that doesn't shave ever, you know, and he wears his pajama bottoms all day. You know what I mean? And he's taking care of the kids. And by kids, I mean two chihuahuas.
1: They don't have children.
2: They have dog children.
1: But my point is, whoever goes through life thinking of those things.
2: I don't know.
1: I don't think I've ever walked through life going, you know, I'm not looking at my life, and I've got to get rid of the cat.
2: Yeah, well, and the boxed wine, yeah,
1: and the boxed, and I need to get rid of the cat,
2: yeah,
1: and the boxed wine,
2: and the multiple colors around your pool. Kind of looks like a rainbow. Not that there's anything wrong with it,
1: but I mean that I've never spent one second analyzing my life.
2: Oh, I have. Me and the production well, then do just, it all the time.
1: Then just join the Democratic Party, why don't you? I've never spent, I don't think, 1 second analyzing myself. I mean, I've analyzed myself, you know, especially when I was, you know, younger and much more foolish, did I do the right thing?
2: Yeah.
1: But I don't think I've ever went through life one day going, you know, the last year, I haven't been manly enough.
2: Trying to think.
1: Now you might have because, you know, you were into that whole, you know, very masculine heavy metal thing for a while.
2: I don't know that, you know, a lot of that turned less than masculine. You know, they tried to call it metal. But sorry. The guys in Poison were prettier than the Spice Girls, so it was. I was like, "Wait a minute, what?" I mean,
1: they were pretty in pink.
2: No, they dolled it up. They heavy makeup. No, you know, for me, it was. Am I going to be strong enough to lift the mail out of the mailbox and bring it in? That's the question. That's my level of fitness goal. You know, if, and I remember one time years ago, I joined a gym and it was right after I moved to the big city. But I joined a gym and they said, well, okay, we're going to take you around. You know, some guy named Thor, he's going to take me out around. He's going to show me where everything is. He's going to show me how to use everything. Well, the first thing they do is they start you on legs, right? He's going to give you one free, you know, coaching and they start you on legs. And of course, that's the worst place to start anyone. Because then, you know, people like me can't walk for 2 years. And, you know, he said, well, what's your fitness goal? Basically not to die. I just want to, you know, I'd like to not be 700 pounds and I'd like to not die. I'm not looking to be, you know, whatever. All these mirrors you got around here, they mean nothing to me. I'm not looking in the mirror. For me, I wear black T-shirts and jeans all the time, only because I get dressed in the dark.
1: I like colorful clothes.
2: Yeah, I like that.
1: Now, here's more from the article, all right?
2: Yeah.
1: Poindexter's, let me start again in case anybody missed it.
2: Okay.
1: Brian Poindexter had just finished wolfing down a Reuben sandwich in a deli. They need to make the article masculine.
2: A Reuben, too. It's got to be a Reuben.
1: Right. In a deli outside Cleveland when he delivered the message coming from a Democrat House candidate in the year 2026, sounding almost provocative. There's nothing wrong with being masculine, Poindexter told me. Change your last name. It's okay, he said, to be a...
2: Really? Poindexter?
1: A manly name. Right. You need to change that last name.
2: At least my last name's Harley. You know, at least it sounds like a motorcycle. Poindexter. You're trying to be manly?
1: Poindexter's own manliness credentials are fully in order.
2: Yeah.
1: So apparently this writer and The Atlantic has his definition of... A manly man, a stereotypical manly man. Here we go. The 46-year-old started working in a machine shop as a teenager.
2: Oh.
1: Why? Hey, I did.
2: Okay.
1: Spent years hauling furniture across the country before finding stability as a union iron worker.
2: Mm.
1: Hey, I was a steel worker.
2: All right.
1: He drives a Ram Bighorn pickup truck and built with his buddy turned campaign manager a shed in his backyard.
2: All right, he's on point.
1: Now Poindexter is running for Congress, trying to flip a Republican-held seat in Ohio with a pitch aimed at a constituency that has abandoned the Democratic Party over the past two decades, men. Critiques such as Poindexter's have gelled into a consensus over the past 2 years, repeated ad nauseum by starchy senators and governors with an eye towards running for president in 2028. Closing the gender gap now seems to be the official electoral strategy of Democrats. A couple of months ago, I got a call from a party operative who pitched a story on the Democrats' effort to win back the manosphere. The operative ran through a list of half dozen candidates in key House districts who are engaged in culture, who are engaged culturally in male spaces. A bit of gobbledygook that I took to mean manly men, or perhaps guys, guys, but that also reflects a sort of distance that points to the depths of the party's problem. After all, an iron worker probably wouldn't describe himself as engaging culturally in male spaces.
2: No, no, that's the whole thing. Because it makes me wonder, you know, are you, you know, all right, here's the thing.
1: Oh, my God.
2: You say you're an oyster farmer, but you're an oyster farmer for your mother. I mean, you're not really an oyster farmer. You're just going out to get some oysters for your mom.
1: Well, I mean, after the, you know, the Wall Street Journal article the other day, you know, the whole thing that, you know, that white-collar workers, men,
2: yeah,
1: you know, like, you know, the, it's a masculine thing to make sure the lawn is cut.
2: Yeah, right.
1: Is, you know,
2: yeah.
1: That the lawn
2: it's
1: is cut.
2: It's a new status
1: symbol
2: and level that you've got to achieve.
1: And I mentioned my adult obsession with edging that came from my mother.
2: Right, yeah.
1: So does that make me, to go back to a word that I used a couple of weeks ago, does that make me a manly man or a femme?
2: No, I just think it makes you a mama's boy, you know, and that there's nothing wrong with that.
1: Femme.
2: Yeah, it's femme, yeah. It's a femme, right?
1: You know what's so funny?
2: Let me ask you. Are you properly chewing your food? Because if you're not,
1: 30 times with each bite.
2: Oh, okay. You're definitely a femme.
1: What's so funny about this is these things never run through my mind. They never run through our minds. We live life the way we live life.
2: Well, here's the thing. It never, like I mentioned my last name, right? Harley.
1: Right.
2: You know, and you know it's
1: Harley.
2: Yeah. And so, you know. People, oh man, cool last name. Oh yeah, it's fine. But I always get the, oh, do you own a Harley? Do you ride Harley? It's every time, and they mean well. These are well-meaning people. You know, oh, what's your last name, Harley? Oh, do you own a Harley?
1: Now let me ask you this.
2: Yeah.
1: Then. You know, since we've now started to, you know, really today is the start of yesterday was the start of our 22nd year.
2: Well, yesterday was the anniversary, we were beginning our 22nd year.
1: Right,
2: yeah,
1: right. So this is the second day into our 22nd year.
2: Yeah.
1: Is it true one time with a management in the far past?
2: Yes.
1: That there was another co-host
2: that
1: they tried to give him the stage name of Davidson so it would be the Harley and Davidson show.
2: Harley Davidson, yes. That was actually presented in an executive meeting.
1: Well, then see, they were worried about being too femmy.
2: The person had been on the show 4 months already, like 6 or 8 months already. And all of a sudden, oh, we lied to you. His name's not this. It's Davidson. Really? It's Harley Davidson.
1: They were trying to build up the testosterone manly man image of the show.
2: Well, you know, I mean, you know, because name stories are weird. You know, so when people ask me about the motorcycle, I'm like, you know, I don't want to have to live up to that because I'm not a, you know, if I was related to the, you know, William S. Harley, and I might be, you know, I didn't, heck if I know. My nephew works for the company. That's all I can tell you. But I actually, on going back to the idea of thinking about going out of your way to project this masculinity, if you're working too hard at it, it tells me that's really your focus, is your imagery, not the actual work you're doing.
1: I just love it, though. I got to admit, the writer in The Atlantic makes a great point, and they're more a liberal publication.
2: Yeah.
1: But to sit there and say, well, you call yourself a, you know, an iron worker, steel worker kind of guy, and then you talk about engaging culturally in male spaces, probably you've just destroyed that point stereotypically.
2: If you're engaging, if you're truly engaging in male spaces, well, first of all, I have to...
1: No,
2: wonder, is everyone wearing a shirt?
1: No, you can make the...
2: But also...
1: No, you can make the case if you're saying I engage culturally in male spaces that you're gay.
2: That's what I mean.
1: I mean, you can make yeah. that. You
2: I mean,
1: can
2: is
1: make
2: everyone wrapped in a towel and wearing no shirt? You know, are you, what's this, what's going, what's, what kind? And I don't know that I need to know the answer. That's the whole thing, is that they go out of their way to project this.
1: Do they workshop this? Is there a meeting?
2: No.
1: There are meetings. They talk about it. They get together. They're trying to figure out how to do it. So they have meetings on how to be more manly men.
2: Yes. Right. Right.
1: Here's an idea.
2: Mm-hmm.
1: When you, for example, I have to say it this way if I want to be a manly man.
2: Right.
1: I was a machinist and I was a steel worker.
2: Uh-huh.
1: You have to use that kind of, that's a man, more manly kind of voice.
2: Right. I played guitar, drums, and bass in a metal band.
1: No. You got to say it with more harshness.
2: No, that's how you talk when you're in a metal band.
1: Oh. Okay.
2: You don't do the, yeah.
1: Well, you're right. You're right on that, because I can't think of his name at the moment. His name, because the lead guitarist for Metallica doesn't talk that way.
2: Yeah, no. James Hetfield, the singer, doesn't talk that way.
1: Yeah.
2: And in fact, none of the guys really kind of talk that you just, you know, it's.
1: Are you saying you can throw stereotypes out the window, that stereotyping people to win an election based on gender and or sex? If you're worried about that, you've got a big problem.
2: Yeah. You do. If because, you know, that's it. When someone appeals to a voter base, in this case, you'll know it.
1: Yeah.
2: You won't have to build all of that to bring it out there. The vetting process itself is a process. But you'll know it soon enough. And, you know, like, we don't know any allegations of Poindexter in terms of Plattner type allegations. There's nothing, no reason to believe that any of that's going on. But still, if you're working that hard, you know, because tell me in your male spaces what a man is. What are you talking to your buddies about?
1: We are Red Eye Radio.
2: Brought to you by Hotshot Secret.
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17: A better life with Dr. Sanjay Gupta.
18: When you need your body to perform, but some of your muscles are having trouble, other muscles can sometimes help compensate. This is a great thing short term, but long term it can lead to serious and even chronic aches and pains. So if you've got nagging stiffness or irritation somewhere, don't push through it. Try to figure out why it's happening and how you can correct it. Strength and conditioning specialist Dana Santa says performing exercises at a deliberate tempo makes it easier to notice when the wrong muscles are taking over and also gives the intended muscles a chance to engage before that compensation kicks in. Dana suggests that starting with primary movement patterns such as squatting, hinging, pushing, pulling, rotating, and core can help make compensation easiest to identify and to address. I'm Dr. Sanjay Gupta, helping you live a better life.
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0: We are Red Eye Radio. He's Eric Carling. I'm Gary McNamara. I would hate to be a liberal, Eric, because, I mean, just going through what we just went through then. And by the way, none of those are our thoughts. No. We're analyzing what Democrats think.
1: No, this is their playbook that we're going from.
0: It's too much work.
1: No, that's the thing. When the rule book changes every day, what do you do? Yeah. How do you do that? Because now, again, masculinity was toxic not too long ago. Now we need more masculinity in their party. That's what they're saying.
0: Not only masculinity.
1: Uh-huh.
0: We need manly masculinity.
1: Wow.
0: That's double.
1: Well, no, that's true. That's the way they phrased it.
0: That's double secret toxic masculinity probation.
1: You women who are masculine, sorry. We don't need you in the party. I guess.
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10: Everyone poops. It's not just the name of a classic potty training book. It's a universal truth. Even though everyone does it, almost no one wants to talk about it. Dr. Tricia Pasricha wants to change that. She's the author of a new book. It's called You've Been Pooping All Wrong. And she says there are three critical P's of pooping. The first is propulsion. Both the voluntary push you exert and the involuntary contractions that happen naturally within your body. Top line, when you feel the need to go, don't hold it. The second P is pliability, which refers to stool softness. The keys to this one are making sure you're drinking enough water and eating enough fiber. And the last P is for pelvic floor. If you can get your knees up above your waist while you're on the toilet, like on a stool or a garbage can or a stack of books even, that can make all the difference. I'm Dr. Sanjay Gupta, helping you live a better life.
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0: We are Red Eye Radio. He is Eric Carly, and I'm Gary McNamara. Welcome and good morning. One thing that we wanted to get to, because we were on vacation last week and I was thinking about this on the way to work. I go, oh, man, we got to address this. And this is where the Democrats were last week. As you know, there's been a couple of more incidents of ICE agents shooting at, illegal immigrants or people that, they believe are endangering their lives.
1: Right. Right.
0: As we know, shooting at them. And I did see last week, and I can't remember which Democrat it was, that was saying, because that happens, we should get rid of ICE. And the first thought that I came to my mind is, well, when an illegal immigrant kills someone, well, then shouldn't we get rid of illegal immigration?
1: Right.
0: If you're trying to make that, if you're trying to make that point.
1: Right.
0: But the whole premise is bogus to begin with. Any law enforcement agent, whether it's ICE, a police officer, we know what happens when you pull out your gun and shoot at somebody, whether you kill them or not. It's all investigated.
1: Yeah.
0: You go through the investigative process to make sure that it was a clean shooting, and it should.
1: Right.
0: And if it is not a clean shooting, that's where prosecutors should get involved based on the evidence of each particular case.
1: Mm-hmm.
0: But to compare a law enforcement officer involved in a shooting and make the moral equivalency of that to illegal immigrant murdering an innocent American citizen is absolutely reprehensible.
1: Well, and it's, again, any opportunity they can see to demonize. And again, we don't know all the particulars in the cases we're talking about. We know the claims from both sides. The driver of the van was, you know, using the van and going toward the agent. And then the media came back and said, no, the people in the van said that wasn't true. There's a reason there's an investigation. If any officer or agent uses deadly force, as you mentioned, there has to be an investigation, a thorough investigation. And if something wrong was done, whether deliberately or by mistake, then the proper actions have to go into effect. That's the way it is. Saying that we need to abolish all of it because something happened doesn't make any sense at all. Otherwise, we should just outlaw driving.
0: Yeah, that's another point. Outlaw driving. If these things happen, outlaw driving.
1: Tens of thousands of people die every year behind the wheel.
0: Yeah. 30 to 40,000.
1: So,
0: but to make the moral equivalency, if you're going to make that moral equivalency, well, then you've got to say, well, because illegal immigrant criminals exist in our society, we should get rid of sanctuary cities. If you're going to be consistent in your argument that you need to defund the police, you need to, because this is where the Democrats are going, and, you know, defund the military, you know, you see what the Democrats are doing right now with the Pentagon, with intelligence, you know, with everything else, trying to defund it. You know, that's their point. If something is done, something is done wrong, or we believe something is done wrong, get rid of the police. This is where the Democratic Socialists of America are going. They're up front with it. They want to defund the police.
1: Yep.
0: They want to get rid of the police. They want to get rid of the military. They want to get rid of Border Patrol.
1: Yeah.
0: They want to get rid of ICE.
1: The Senate.
0: They want to get rid of the Senate. And by the way, more people are coming out saying, you're not going to get rid of this. You have to change the entire Constitution. You have to get rid of the Constitution in order to
1: Which is really the goal.
0: That's their point.
1: That's it. That's the actual goal.
0: Right.
1: And it's something. And they keep talking about this because what they're doing is they're because when something doesn't work, especially when it doesn't work in their favor, but if there's some kind of mistake or anomaly or whatever in the process, then do away with it all. And this has been for a long time the goal of the left. Do away with the Constitution. And they're the ones who are having the No Kings rallies. They're the ones calling Trump a dictator. Because how would you manage with no defense, none, no military? You would have no Border Patrol, you would have no police. So how would it be managed? Well, I mean, it would be, you know, like out of that movie where you could commit crimes, you know, and you know, for the one day. I keep forgetting the name of the movie. But you could just go out and just boom. The Purge?
0: The Purge, yeah. The Purge.
1: Yeah. I don't know if they made a series or made another Purge movie or something, Permanent Purge or something they called it. And it would be that. It would be a permanent purge. But wait, you can't have that because how many people would, if you have no law enforcement, you have no laws. So.
0: Right. Because if you can't enforce laws, there are no laws.
1: Right. There are no laws. So nothing is enforceable. People die. And then what has to happen? Inevitably. Well, the state has to step in and they have to have the state police. And I don't mean each state having their police, the federal police. Oh, wait a minute. Didn't we just get rid of them? Didn't we just get rid of ICE agents? No. This would be acting based on whose authority? Because Congress would control, the House would control everything. They would control what the White House does. Which, then why would you have a White House? This is never going to happen. But this is where the lack of logic. These are not even children. These aren't children because children are capable of learning. These people are morons. They're not capable of learning at all. They're complete morons. And they're still winning elections.
0: You know, I was thinking, I had a lot of thoughts on my way to work tonight. So, you know, Republicans should have a no-Nazi rally.
1: Yeah.
0: But the fact is, everybody would be laughing and smiling.
1: Yeah, right.
0: You know, it, no. Remember
1: the Tea Party. Remember when people were happy at the Tea Party rallies, the first Tea Party rallies? Remember that in 2009? And people were, you know, the Tea Party march in D.C. And it was, what was it? And hints of violence, I think, is the way they put it on NBC News. There were hints of violence. They didn't even leave trash behind.
0: You know what I remember? Remember, and it was Palm Beach. Remember the Election Bureau when the Republicans were all there in 2000?
1: Yeah.
0: And it was like the violent, and they had the cameras there, and everybody's sitting there, everybody's laughing.
1: Yeah.
0: They're all laughing. There was no hint of anything to be fearful of. But, you know, when you see the you can actually make the case for no Nazis. You can actually the case. Republicans aren't going to bother with it.
1: Right.
0: But, you know, but they look at it and they just go, you know, as we look at it, we go, the No Kings was so stupid. I mean, it's stupid. It was absolutely idiotic because anybody with a brain could sit there and say, what do you mean No Kings? What are you talking about? You know, I was thinking the other thing, too, because we were talking about that article in The Atlantic about the whole manly, the manly man that they're looking for now in the Democratic Party, and the one candidate,
1: Poindexter
0: in Ohio, in Cleveland, about how they're defining him as a manly man because he built a shed, was a machinist and an iron worker. So he's a manly man, and a manly man engages culturally in male spaces. And even at The Atlantic said, probably not how you should define a manly man. But I started thinking, are they now redefining it? Because the whole point of, well, this guy, you know, the oyster farmer for his mother, and a Nazi, that's really, was the oyster farmer, the military, and the Nazi that was giving him Democrat street cred as a manly man. And I'm thinking this, they're now looking and go, okay, we've got to redefine this. We can't have a Nazi. We cannot have a Nazi definition for what we view as a manly man.
1: Right.
0: I wonder if they had that thought.
1: No, I mean, I think there's something to that. Yeah. I think they go again. They go through their own rule book and they're changing everything on the fly. Because why? Because certain things aren't working. They're not appealing to certain demographics. Now, again, as I mentioned, they're still winning elections.
0: Yeah.
1: But you have to look at the erosion of their base based on what we've talked about for years. Identity politics, which means you belong to a new subgroup tomorrow, which means everyone in your group yesterday is now an oppressor because you're in a different subgroup. They're your oppressor now. And we're seeing that, you know, we used to call that the liberal circular firing squad, but now it's gotten so much worse.
0: Is that now, after reading the Atlantic article and seeing the manly man, Mr. Poindexter, is that a new gender?
1: Manly man?
0: Is the manly man a new gender? Does that expand the number of genders, which I don't know. I saw one the other day that there was like 77 out.
1: Well,
0: is a manly man now a new gender?
1: Is he gonna, if they bring,
0: yeah. Can a manly man, as we asked the question earlier, can a manly man gender be a transgender man?
1: Right. Yeah. That, I mean, we have can to it, include that. Like you said, we mentioned it earlier, but you have to include that. And how do you include it?
0: Can a cis woman be a manly man?
1: Right.
0: These are all the important questions because of what Democrats have brought up over the last couple of decades. These are just questions that we would like answers to.
1: Well, because if a biological female lives as a man, is a transgender male, biological female, transgender male, at what level do they qualify for manly? I'm asking them.
0: Yeah. Yeah. That's... And I know what you're saying. Guys, you're being ridiculous. That's our point.
1: Yeah, we know. The whole damn thing is ridiculous. It's stupid. It's moronic. And None of them are talking about what they will do for you to improve your lives. What they're talking about and the promises they're making and the very foundation of the Democratic Socialists of America is to ruin your life, not to improve it. What are they doing? What's on that list that improves people's lives every day? American citizens.
18: Free stuff.
1: Not going to happen. Not going to happen. No police. That only.
18: No billionaires.
1: Well, I mean, if
18: your life will be better if there's no billionaires.
1: No police. What are you trying to appeal to felons? They can't vote.
18: Well, they're trying to change.
1: They're trying to change that. States. This would be again. Look, who are they trying to actually help?
18: Well, no, that's a great. There's somebody need. Hey, Republicans, ask that question.
1: Who are you trying to help?
18: They say defund the police.
1: Yeah.
18: Who are they trying to help?
1: Right.
18: Defund the police, defund the military, defund border control. Who do you actually care about?
1: Who?
18: Why would I vote for you?
1: Right. Who are you appealing to?
18: What's the point? What are you going to replace it with?
1: Because masculine men like cops and military. It's a fact.
18: Manly. Oh, man.
1: Yeah.
18: I'm telling you, it's just. We're now 2 days into our 22nd year,
1: yeah.
18: And it's as much fun as ever.
1: It is.
18: These are idiots. Mm-hmm. We are Red Eye Radio.
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10: I'm feeling lucky to have my college-age kids home with me for a few weeks this summer. And one of the things I know we're going to be talking about, AI. I've started to use it more often at the hospital to get fresh takes on patient problems that I'm trying to solve. And for my girls, well, I know that they are navigating college now with these new powerful tools. Something, frankly, that you and I couldn't have even imagined when we were in school. But while it may be tempting to outsource your studying and your work to these large language models, I beg you not to. And that's because AI chatbots tend to reproduce what researchers call weird viewpoints. That's an acronym: Western, Educated, Industrialized, Rich, and Democratic. Look, AI isn't going away. And admittedly, it can be a really powerful tool. But you don't want it doing your thinking for you. I'm Dr. Sanjay Gupta, helping you live a better life.
28: You do. This is KMJ.

0: He is Eric Carly, and I'm Gary McNamara. Welcome and good morning. So I think we're done with the manly man stuff.
1: I don't know, at least for the day.
0: At least for the day. It might come back up tomorrow if there's other commentary on it. It would just be too tough for me to be a liberal. There's too many things you have to consider. All I have to consider now is what my opinion is. You know, I don't have to worry about anything else.
1: That's my opinion? That's a great point.
0: That's it.
1: Just focus on what I believe and then let all the other stuff just kind of fly by.
0: Am I selling my ideas with the proper identity politics behind it?
1: What do you believe? What do you want to do?
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8: Two rounds of strikes ended. I'm Sue Guzman, Fox News. The U.S. has finished a fifth day of heavy strikes against Iran. Both sides try to come up with a new way to reach a peace deal. Fox's Christina Coleman.
9: CENTCOM says U.S. aircraft fired Hellfire missiles into the ship's smokestack after this commercial vessel ignored multiple warnings as it attempted to violate the U.S. blockade. The ramp up in U.S. strikes against Iran and the reimposing of the blockade comes as the U.S. mounts pressure against Iran to try and get them to negotiate a solid deal to finally end this conflict.

0: car halfway, you know, submerged. Just doesn't happen.
1: 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I am Brandi Campbell in Bernie, Texas. 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
26: Not all screen time is created equal, and a new study out of Sweden is helping us understand this even better. So researchers followed more than 20,000 people over nearly two decades and determined that passive screen time, like sitting on the couch and watching television, raised someone's risk of dementia. But if they did something active, like reading, puzzles, or interacting with other people, this same group of people saw their risk of dementia drop. Just like you gotta put the work in to keep your body in shape as you age, you basically have to do the same thing with your brain. A couple things I have found to help: working to learn something new every day, whatever it might be, challenging yourself in some way every day, and really importantly, staying socially active. Some days that means meeting friends in person. Other days, maybe an email, a text, or a phone call. Just stay engaged. I'm Dr. Sanjay Gupta, helping you live a better life.
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0: America. We are Red Eye Radio. He is Eric Harley, and I'm Gary McNamara.
1: Hello.
0: Hi. So, that wasn't too manly men there. Comments where we said that. We should say, hello and welcome to the show. We're manly men.
2: Hey, listen, we don't care if you like the show or not. We're busy doing things, building stuff. I got a hammer. You know, if I had a hammer,
0: when would you hammer?
2: I would hammer in the morning.
0: Really?
2: I would hammer in the evening. I'd hammer all over this land.
0: Oh, okay. That's sort of inclusive.
2: Yeah. But you need to, you definitely need to stop when it's hammer time. That's what I was told.
0: Well, you know, yesterday, wasn't it amazing how all of a sudden for the last month, you saw it because Trump had brought it up before, and it was like all you heard was daylight savings, and man, it came to a big halting stop yesterday, didn't it?
2: Shocked.
0: It was like, boom. It's like, what?
2: Like,
0: As I said, I don't care. It doesn't affect my life, but we have talked about the fact that, did you see places in North Dakota? It'll be well after 9 o'clock, like 9:20, 9:30 before the sun.
2: Yeah, before sunrise.
0: Did I save that?
2: Yeah. No, I mentioned that yesterday. I didn't mention it was exactly where it was, but in some areas it'll be after 9 a.m. before the sun rises. By the way, I'm all right with that. I mean, you know, that's the thing. I'm not a farmer. I don't have kids in school. I care about children, most of them. But no, I
0: care about.
2: Look, safety.
0: I don't.
2: Look. When it comes to kids, safety third. Okay, but no, it's that everybody has a solid point on both sides. This is where the both sides thing actually comes in. Because this is why you're never going to change it. You know, whoever wants whatever, for whatever reason, whichever one they want. Yeah, but you don't understand, but it's. No, I get it.
0: I forgot who wrote it yesterday. He said, look, let's compromise. We'll change it 30 minutes.
2: Yeah. I would love to. You know, again, go an hour and 7 minutes in just our state.
0: Well, it's just, I mean, Tom Cotton has said already, and we had talked about it yesterday, that Cotton and Thune said, well, this isn't ever going to get through the Senate.
2: It's not going to happen.
0: So it's basically the message I got yesterday, unless something changes, this thing's dead on arrival.
2: Yeah, because here's the thing. You have the momentum in terms of the rank and file, right? The public of let's stop changing the clocks. There's momentum then. And then you ask the question, okay, which one do we go with?
0: Yeah.
2: And that's where it begins. That's also where it ends because it will never be solved. It's a valid point for farmers. It's a valid point for people in North Dakota. All 17 of them. What's the population of North Dakota? Very small. But it's, you know, it's.
0: Let me see. Right now, population is 100. When you add the out-of-state oil workers, 20 million.
2: 20 million, yeah. It's booming. No, but there's another thing. You know, it's a productive state. It's, you know, you think about. The farmers, they're trying to be productive. They're getting up at 3 a.m. so they can get out there as soon as the sun lets them. I mean, they're out there probably doing many chores in the dark already. You know, how do you get that done? Sometimes you have to calve in the dark, you know, if you're a rancher. Sorry if that calf is ready to come out, it's time. But kids going to school, that's a genuine concern. I live, as I mentioned, just a few houses down from the elementary where three of my four kids went. That's how long I've lived there. And that's actually how long it took them to finish elementary school. But my grandson, one of my grandchildren, is actually attending that school. And so it's very active, right? It's right there. I live inside a school zone. And there are children still that walk. There's this most adorable couple of kids. One is an older kid, looks like he's probably in middle school. It goes to pick up his brother, and they live in nearby apartments. I think that's where they're headed. But he's walking with him every day after school. And I see it probably a few times a week during school year if I'm running errands. But you see all these kids walking, and there's a 6-lane road they have to cross. You know, there's tons of cars, people dropping their children off with their cars, pulling into the parking lot. It gets very dangerous. It's dangerous in daylight. So people who are making the case of, you know, kids having to go to school in the dark, you know, I mean, these are all valid points, which is why you're not politically, you'll never get it done. And if you could, by, I don't know, some weird set of circumstances, all of a sudden it happens. The moment it happens, lobbyists will be back there on Capitol Hill, and it will change back pretty quickly. I can't tell you when.
0: What I thought was interesting is, because this is the we went through all the discussion yesterday about the practicality of it either way, and I don't care. It doesn't affect my life. I understand both sides' points, but what got to me is how over the last month and a half, how you only heard one side. It's like people don't pay attention until it passes, and then it goes to the Senate, and then it was just a dead stop.
2: Yeah.
0: You didn't hear really, I didn't hear any opposition the last month and a half.
2: The stories made it look like it was going to happen.
0: This thing was going to happen. Here it is. It's going to go through.
2: Yeah.
0: And I mean, and it just took a dead stop yesterday. That's what I thought is fascinating. It's all of a sudden people started paying attention going, well, wait a minute. I don't want that. Well, yes, we need to change it. And as we brought up yesterday, the polling, the majority of people don't want to be changing every year, but which way it goes, depending on who you survey, can be 55-45.
2: Right. Exactly.
0: And so it's just not.
2: And in the Senate, the margin is so slim. The thing, if you think about it, what you're looking at is what each state will do, right? That's what you're looking at. So the Senate, obviously representing states, they're looking at it going, we've got, you know, industry, we've got teachers associations or whatever, is behind it, the lobbyists that are behind it, and they're going to, they're going to be hearing from those lobbies from those states in the House. They're hearing from it in their districts, but you can get a little bit looser in the House than you can with something like this, specifically as it addresses what the states would be able to do with their time zones and how it would affect industry, and affect schools. Because if you start thinking about this, all right, we'll just change the school hours to later in the morning. Well, in North Dakota, you mean start at 9:30? I mean, kids would love that. I'm sure they'd love it. But what about the parents that still have to be to work at 8?
0: The biggest thing I saw yesterday was most people did not know. They thought that it would be a federal law that every state must abide by daylight savings, and that's not the law. That's what I saw people went, I thought that was the law.
2: Right.
0: And the law basically says, no, if you wish to go to daylight saving all year, you can do that.
2: Right.
0: But if you wish to continue to switch, that's fine.
2: Right, the states can choose.
0: Or if you wish to go to standard.
2: Then you got the patchwork. Imagine the patchwork.
0: And people said, we didn't know this was the law. We thought it was, okay, we're going to do daylight saving. But and the funny thing is the number of people on social media yesterday that were telling other people, this law, the law cannot change the amount of time that the sun actually shines on the earth.
2: I've been saying this for years.
0: I mean, it was hilarious yesterday.
2: I've said this over and over again every time we've talked about it. You cannot regulate how much sun we're going to get.
0: It's hilarious.
2: There's no way to do that. It's about, all right, when the sun is going to rise or set. And look, I get it in the winter. You know, the further north you go, you know, the sun is setting at 4:30, 5 o'clock. You know, it's just, it's crazy. But when you look at, again, everything, every interest that's involved, that's why politically there's no way to get this done. And what would it be? What would it look like, you know, if you have in each time zone, you know, different states, you know, half of the states are staying with it, others aren't. Oh my gosh. Well, okay, what's the current Omaha time? I mean, you know, you know what I mean?
0: Yes.
2: It's and why can't cities have the right to say, no, we're going to change it, and we're going to change it 2 hours.
0: Well, wait a minute.
2: Hmm?
0: You know, if a man can be a woman because a man says so, why can't I legally set my own time?
2: Well, Alan Jackson did. It's 5 o'clock somewhere. Dusty Slay, the comedian, has a great bit on that because he talks about it. It's 5:30, so it's 5. And then he said later, it's 5 o'clock somewhere. He goes, no. It might be 5:30 somewhere. He does a great breakdown. Dusty Slade, you got to check him out.
0: But why can't I, as an individual,
2: yeah,
0: set my own time? I want it to be the time that I want it to be.
2: Yeah.
0: And hey, I saw that the one woman talking about the Democratic Socialists of America,
2: yeah,
0: and one of the representatives said, under socialism, you don't have to show up for work every day.
2: Right.
0: And I'm thinking to myself, what socialism are you dealing with?
2: No, exactly. But, what do you think? I mean,
0: you don't, you don't have to show up for work. So if you don't show up for work, why can't I have my own time? Why can't I just say, hey, I'm Gary McNamara, and we come in at 1 minute after 12, and 1 minute later we leave, because to me, time moves that quickly, and we can go home.
2: I identify that as a 24-hour workday, and I get overtime.
0: Yes. Yes. Why
2: your minute? How dare you project onto me what a minute means, Mr. Scientist, Mr. Neil deGrasse Tyson?
0: Well, I'm a minute manly man.
2: Exactly. Well, that can mean a couple of different things.
0: That was the point.
2: Minutes a long time, but here's the thing. Here's the
0: Oh, God. Everything goes, yeah. In order to get that joke, you had to listen to the first hour.
2: Yeah, you do. And you also probably have to. Yeah. So anyway, you're never this. They do this. It seems like we go through this once a year. Ah, we're going to do it this time.
0: Oh, I know.
2: We're going to do it this time.
0: We hear this. We're hearing this as much as we hear secession. Is California going to secede? Whatever happened to the Texas secession movement? That sort of ended. Nobody wanted my deal. My deal was we secede from the union,
2: uh-huh,
0: we annex Mexico, uh-huh, we gather all of our energy together, we become the energy superpower, and we rename ourselves Texaco.
2: Well,
0: nobody seems to want to go along with that.
2: During the Biden years, we did annex Mexico. It happened for 4 years.
0: No.
2: Huh?
0: They annexed us.
2: Oh, that's right.
0: No. It was Central America they annexed us.
2: But you, I mean, seriously, if you look at the ridiculous nature, it's nothing is ridiculous about the points people were making.
0: No,
2: they all have valid points, but the ridiculous nature of how Congress works, thinking, you know, and making people, because in the House, as you mentioned, for days it sounded like this thing was going to happen this time, and I'm shaking my head, nope, it ain't gonna happen. I said it the other night on the air, it's not gonna happen. Because you get into it, our senators who represent. Now, here's the thing. If we get rid of the Senate. Then maybe we can get it done.
0: Well, I was thought about that yesterday, you know, because you look at how the the House is viewed as, you know, the people's legislative body,
2: yeah.
0: and they're very much reactionary, yeah. as you saw. I mean,
2: right,
0: it was
2: right.
0: like, we're going to do this, we're going to do this. Yeah, it's just boom, bah. Yes, yeah. victory is our cry.
2: Right.
0: Daylight savings time. Senate stops.
2: Yeah.
1: like
2: food is like, how about no? I mean, it was over before it all began. It really was, because you and I have been doing this a long time. We know, and this whole debate has come up. It seems like every year for years now. And again, valid points on each side, which means you're not going to get to a conclusion. It's just not going to happen.
0: We are Red Eye Radio.
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4: Farm Production and Conservation Undersecretary Richard Fordyce says up to $500 million in payments are available for eligible processors. The SPUR program will be administered by the Farm Service Agency, but the undersecretary says not in the traditional sense.
5: It will not be done through the county office system, but it will actually be implemented from here in Washington. Farm Service Agency will get numbers from the Food Safety Inspection Service. We will know the number of head that have gone through a particular plant, and then we will contact that processor, make them aware of their eligibility, make them aware of what that support might look like, and then there'll be a pre-filled application that they'll be able to sign and will be able to participate in the program.
4: I'm Rod Bain reporting for the U.S. Department of Agriculture in Washington, D.C.
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0: We are Red Eye Radio. He is Eric Carlin. I'm Gary McNamara. You know, I mentioned that the one representative of the Democrat Socialist of America, Jonathan Turley had written, the DSA's Michaela Brangan explained that with socialism, you can decide if you want to work and when you want to take days off. You will have no debt in a world without capitalism. And then he says, oh, and the next DSA convention will be held at Big Rock Candy Mountain. And then he posted, I thought he was posting her comments. He posted Burl Ives singing Big Rock Candy Mountain.
1: Yeah.
0: But I did some searching here, and I was able to find, you know, what she had to say. And we'll play it coming up following the bottom of the hour. At least I found some of what she had to say. I'm looking for, you know, more. On it, but these people are delusional.
2: No, they're completely,
0: completely and totally delusional. And she, and in the clip I have that I'll play, she said, you don't have to have a job just to pay the bills, because you won't have any bills, because everything will be taken care of you, because there's no not-for-profit business. There's bills are no longer a thing, because there's not-for-profit businesses. There's no capitalism. It's gone.
2: Right.
0: There's no private businesses.
2: Right. The government gets all of the revenue, and you get what you need. You stand in line and get what you need, which means it will be plentiful and available. You know, like we have it today. You'll walk into supercenters where we have countless things on the shelves, and it will be all for free, right? Because that's how it worked in the Soviet Union.
0: We're dealing with children here. We're dealing with
2: first graders.
0: Yeah, we'll get to this coming up.
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14: A Better Life with Dr. Sanjay Gupta.
15: When you need your body to perform, but some of your muscles are having trouble, other muscles can sometimes help compensate. This is a great thing short term, but long term, it can lead to serious and even chronic aches and pains. So if you've got nagging stiffness or irritation somewhere, don't push through it. Try to figure out why it's happening and how you can correct it. Strength and conditioning specialist Dana Santa says, performing exercises at a deliberate tempo makes it easier to notice when the wrong muscles are taking over. and also gives the intended muscles a chance to engage before that compensation kicks in. Dana suggests that starting with primary movement patterns such as squatting, hinging, pushing, pulling, rotating, and core can help make compensation easiest to identify and to address. I'm Dr. Sanjay Gupta, helping you live a better life.
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0: And he is Eric Harley, and I'm Gary McNamara. Coming up, the Democrat Socialists of America.
2: Uh-huh.
0: And what they think in their own words in just a minute.
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0: When we were on vacation last week, and it's funny that so much happened last week that I know we're already to Thursday and still, oh, that's right. Well, when it came out last week, when I was on vacation, I'm thinking, look at this. Everybody's talking about the Democratic Socialists of America now and what they actually plan on doing. I said, we talked about that 2 weeks ago. And then I went, oh, wait a minute. That was from their convention. They actually put out their policy statement.
2: Yeah.
0: And that's why there was so much talk. And I go, oh, okay. They, but, and this is something that we want to talk about. The last thing that we want to do is censor what the Democrat Socialist of America want to do.
2: Right.
0: And this is, I got to tell you, Eric, you know, when you're, I was in my early 30s when I started doing this.
2: Yeah. Yeah.
0: And, you know, at that time, you're like, well, what do you have to say? You know, what do you, and so you would have more tolerance for the crazies.
2: Well, yeah.
0: When you've done it for decade after decade after decade after decade after decade, it gets to a point where you're like, these people don't have the intelligence of somebody in kindergarten. They have no idea. They have no concept how the world works at all.
2: Right.
0: I knew more in elementary school than they do now. Thank you, Mom and Dad.
2: Yeah. You know, that's a big part of it.
0: They have no idea how the economy works. They have no idea how the real world works.
2: Well, you know, I made the joke yesterday that, you know, after World War II or during World War II, women came into the workforce, right? And so that kind of expanded the economy. I think it's time we bring children into the workforce. And I made the joke with kind of a serious point that, you know, the indoctrination in school at, you know, starting now at 4 or 5 years old in preschool, is what worries me the most. What if we just put them to work and they learned about the real world right on? You know, I mean, they'd have to get a, you know, an apartment of their own, of course. But this is, you know, this is what we don't teach. Again, good parents do, good mentors do, but this entire lineup, this entire policy put out by the DSA, it's not written by children because children would be asking, why? Why are we doing this? It's written by morons.
0: Here we go. This is the Democratic Socialist of America, Michaela Brangen, talking about this utopia that you will live in under socialism. Are you ready?
2: I'm ready.
0: All right, here we go.
2: Let's go.
20: And you don't have to have a job just to pay the bills because you don't have a lot of bills, right? Bills are no longer a thing because there's not for-profit businesses that are constantly trying to exploit you and trying to, you know, put you into debt. And then you might just have like a normal day, right? Like you could actually have the freedom to move around. And so part of what we're trying to do is dispel the idea that socialism is just about like bureaucracy, meetings, order or anything like that. It actually is about freedom. It's about people being able to be themselves. It's about people being able to actually flourish under a system where they're not constantly being exploited and where they're not constantly worried about these basic things it takes to live. If you don't have to worry about the basic things it takes to live, then you can thrive, right? And then you can actually lead your life instead of just survive.
0: Wow. Where do I start? Socialism is about freedom, but you can't have a business.
2: You can't have choices.
0: You can't have choices. You live in this system. There is no, which is the, if there are no, if nobody makes a profit, why is money worth anything?
2: It's not. It isn't. It isn't.
0: What gives money value? They have no idea how economics works. None. Zero. Why was the Soviet ruble worth nothing?
2: No productivity.
0: No productivity.
2: And you can't change that dynamic.
0: Right.
2: You can't say, oh, no, we can be greatly productive and have all of our choices. And, you know, I made the point about the walk into the big box store and just imagine you would just go up to the front and they would just go, okay, go on home. It's all paid for.
0: Yeah.
2: I mean, by the way, and that's the other thing too, because it's part of, they don't want property rights. Property rights would be gone.
0: Yeah. I just said it right there. There would be no for-profit businesses.
2: Right, which
0: be
2: means
0: gone.
2: You can't have any rentals.
0: Well, the whole point is, why are there products if there's no incentive to build the products? What they're saying is, and the other thing is too, that you can tear it apart. There is no bureaucracy. You know, this isn't about bureaucracy. So government owns everything. Everything is non-profit, yet there's zero bureaucracy.
2: Right.
0: All it is
2: the whole
0: bureaucracy.
2: Bureaucracy.
0: The whole damn thing is bureaucracy.
2: Because the entire production of everything would be one massive bureaucracy. Distribution, the supply chain, the management of it all.
0: Everything.
2: Every part of it.
0: And
2: imagine walking into, I don't care what Tucker Carlson tried to sell you. Of course, that wasn't during the Soviet Union. He was in Russia, but it wasn't. It was post-Soviet
0: Union. Yeah, but it's still major problems.
2: If
0: you want to see the what has kept China going, it's because China realized they couldn't be pure communist socialists.
2: Right.
0: They can't be that.
2: Right.
0: And that's why you can have for-profit businesses now in China. That's
2: right.
0: Why people can own property. That's why you can own a business. Now, would I want to own a business in China under a government that still believes in communism, but understands they're trying to ride that fine line?
2: Yeah.
0: You see the couple of stories off this week about, you know, China, you know, doesn't know what to do because, you know, the central planning doesn't work. When you try to mix central planning with capitalism, you're always going to have problems. But
2: well,
0: hey, you see what we're doing here in the United States.
2: Yeah.
0: You know, where, I mean, even it's only, I think, $30 billion right now, but it's much easier to sell socialism when the guy who calls himself a conservative, President Trump,
2: mm-hmm.
0: believes that the government should have equity in corporations.
2: Yeah.
0: It's much easier to sell socialism and communism when both sides agree that it should happen, but to what extent is far different. On one side, it's $30 billion, and the other side, it's everything.
2: Well, that's it. And here's the, you know, the massive driver. You know, it's incentivized. We're in the gig work area or era. And that's when people can say, all right, I can go make a few extra bucks on my own time. Or if there's someone in the home that's not working for whatever reason, but they can do those gig works. And it's what's weird is I've studied the kind of algorithm that they have and how the ones who are actually making the most take advantage of everything that's available to them. They're not doing just one. They're working for three or four delivery app companies, and they're, you know, making, you know, it's, they're not going to get rich doing it, but they're making extra money, or maybe extra money for the household. And that is right there. When you look at it, in California said, oh no, you've got to make them employees. You do that, you destroy the business model, because you need contractors who are willing to do it. Are there flaws in the way that some of these delivery drivers are paid, or what they're paid, and the business model in general, and how to attract more of those drivers in order to get your, you know, the entire thing going and keep the whole thing going? Yes.
0: Oh, are there business models that you have to adjust constantly in capitalism? But we're not.
2: Amazon didn't make.
0: But that isn't even the discussion.
2: No.
0: The discussion is you could not be an Uber driver.
2: That's my point.
0: You couldn't be an Uber driver.
2: Which is what I'm getting to. You choose to do that because, hey, I can do this on my own time. It's my own thing. If it doesn't work out, I can go do something else. If I want to do more, I can do more.
0: You can't make a profit.
2: And you can't make a profit. We have people coming here from other countries. You and I have both recently met people here from other countries that were Uber drivers. And the guy I met was here from Cuba, has been here for 3 years, and is loving it. And he says, and I do others. He had He had two phones going at once, you know, because he's working every angle that he can based on where he is to maximize the money that he can make, that he can earn. You would have none of that. You would have none of that. You couldn't have your own business. You can't have your own profit as an individual. There's no way. You couldn't have a lawn company,
0: right?
2: You know, which, you know, again, these guys aren't getting, you know, landscaping or lawn companies. The small guys, they're not getting rich, you know, but you couldn't have that.
0: Well, when you look at it, when they say every business is a nonprofit business,
2: mm-hmm.
0: you'd have to have nonprofit, that the government would control everything.
2: Right.
0: Nonprofit. Well, you're capping the ability to make a profit, which means you're capping the ability of the worker to make more money.
2: Right. Which means the tax rate would be, basically, you do that with one way to do it was a massive tax rate.
0: And what they're saying is,
2: we will
0: cap your salary, but you will have the minimal sustenance and you'll be happy with that.
2: Right.
0: Because the trade-off is the minimal sustenance that we will give you, but your salary will be capped, but the minimal sustenance will be what will take care of you. That's not the United States of America.
2: And also,
0: that's not how free people think.
2: The choice of jobs, what you want to do or what your skills are would matter,
0: would be
2: meaningless completely.
0: Would be limited by the state, what the state wishes to produce.
2: Government would say, no, you're going to do this job.
0: We are Red Eye Radio.
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15: We talk a lot here about ultra-processed foods and the many ways in which they can negatively impact your health. They've been linked to weight gain, obesity, type 2 diabetes, cardiovascular disease, even cancer. And now a new study out of UCSF found that high ultra-processed food intake was associated with something called intramuscular fat, which is exactly what it sounds like. That's fat inside your muscles, which can cause them to become weaker. Now, in this particular study, the researchers noticed more wear and tear and pain in people's knees because of weakened thigh muscles. Cutting back on ultra-processed foods isn't easy. The CDC estimates at least half the calories in our diet come from ultra-processed foods. But if you're looking to eat cleaner, cutting out sugar-sweetened beverages, that may be the best number one thing you can do to try and get started. I'm Dr. Sanjay Gupta, helping you live a better life.
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0: We are Red Eye Radio. He's Eric Carlin. I'm Gary McNamara. I'm convinced that the Democrat Socialists of America are bringing back acid in to the drug buffet.
1: Yeah.
0: I'm sorry, but I just...
1: And I don't think it's microdosing.
0: No, this is macrodosing.
1: Yeah, no, I think they're going big on this.
0: big macrodosing. Because it's delusional.
1: Well, it's delusional, and it's also filled with so much ignorance.
0: We're going to have a monopoly, a government monopoly, a central planning government monopoly of nonprofit businesses to run an economy.
1: Well, it goes back to Milton Friedman. Define greed. Who's greedy? It's always the other guy who's greedy. Political greed. Is that not greed?
0: Yeah.
1: You know, and Phil Donahue back in the day, you know, couldn't really debate him at all.
0: Yeah, because his point was, what's worse, greed?
1: Right.
0: You're making a huge assumption that political greed is somehow more moral than economic greed.
1: Right.
0: If you're going to use the word greed.
1: Because that would be political greed, right, at its top, is right, the government, right, having full control over the people at all times.
0: But economic greed, where everything is voluntary,
1: right,
0: is not political greed,
1: no,
0: which is forced.
1: Right.

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6: Hitting Iran. I'm Ted Lindner, Fox News. The U.S. military hitting Iran with two waves of strikes Wednesday, several days after an interim ceasefire deal was shattered. Tehran leadership speaking out, claiming they'll defend themselves.
7: Iran's foreign ministry spokesperson says that the country does not want to negotiate, that they're going to focus on defense, and just the top negotiator in Iran says there's no benefit for Iran to participate and abide by the memorandum of understanding. It comes as President Trump says he's not going to negotiate further, and he said this about future targets.
8: Next week comes the power plants. Next week comes the bridges. We're going to knock out all their power plants.
6: Fox's Alex Hogan. Meanwhile, in Iran's capital city, a huge anti-U.S. billboard erected to President Trump inside a coffin. The caption, quote, "We kill Trump." The blunt message billboard in Tehran's Islamic Revolution Square, appearing following calls to assassinate the president during funeral ceremonies for Iran's supreme leader, the Ayatollah al-Khamenei, days ago. The World Cup final is set for Sunday afternoon as Argentina came from behind to break a tie to defeat England.
9: Messi driving in! Messi crossing by!

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5: Everyone poops. It's not just the name of a classic potty training book. It's a universal truth. Even though everyone does it, almost no one wants to talk about it. Dr. Tricia Pasricha wants to change that. She's the author of a new book. It's called You've Been Pooping All Wrong. And she says there are three critical P's of pooping. The first is propulsion. Both the voluntary push you exert and the involuntary contractions that happen naturally within your body. Top line, when you feel the need to go, don't hold it. The second P is pliability, which refers to stool softness. The keys to this one are making sure you're drinking enough water and eating enough fiber. And the last P is for pelvic floor. If you can get your knees up above your waist while you're on the toilet, like on a stool or a garbage can or a stack of books even, that can make all the difference. I'm Dr. Sanjay Gupta, helping you live a better life.
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12: 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Gary McNamara and Eric Hurley talk about everything from politics to social issues and news of the day. 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
13: All across America, we are Red Eye Radio. He is Eric Carly, and I'm Gary McNamara. I just want to play the audio cut one more time that we had played last hour. And this is the Democratic Socialist of America, Michaela Brangin, okay, talking about the great utopia where there's no problems and everybody is happy because
14: it's a utopia.
13: The government owns all businesses, they're all non-for-profit.
14: It's a utopia.
13: Here we go.
14: Here we go.
15: And you don't have to have a job just to pay the bills because you don't have a lot of bills, right? Bills are no longer a thing because there's not for-profit businesses that are constantly trying to exploit you and trying to, you know, put you into debt.
14: Yes.
15: And then you might just have like a normal day, right? Like you could actually have the freedom

0: move around. And so part of what we're trying to do is dispel the idea that socialism is just about like bureaucracy, meetings, order, or anything like that. It actually is about freedom. It's about people being able to be themselves. It's about people being able to actually flourish under a system where they're not constantly being exploited and where they're not constantly worried about these basic things it takes to live. If you don't have to worry about the basic things it takes to live, then you can thrive, right? And then you can actually lead your life instead of just survive.
1: How many contradictions are in there? When you hear the contradiction, you can be free, but you can't have a for-profit business.
2: You're not going to be constantly exploited?
1: And that's the other thing, too. See, that's how they view it. I'm not exploited by any business.
2: No.
1: I choose to do business. It's a voluntary action.
2: Right.
1: Everything that I do in life is voluntary in the United States.
2: The closest that came to exploiting me is when they wanted to name a former co-host Davidson.
1: Harley Davidson.
2: I'm not the Harley. I'm not that kind of Harley guy.
1: And that was not me.
2: Yeah. No, it wasn't. And Harley McNamara is a horrible motorcycle name for a company. Yeah.
1: Oh, yes, it would be. Yes. Yeah, well. It's hilarious when you won't be exploited by these for-profit businesses here. You know, but when she talks about freedom, but you can't have a business, you can't make a profit. That means you're capped individually. But where she's completely clueless, and so many liberals and Democrats are, they have no idea, even people that call themselves conservatives.
2: Yeah.
1: They're not conservative. And they don't know how an economy works.
2: Right.
1: You know, you look at even when Trump put all the tariffs on and then was blindsided that he nearly just destroyed the economy with the bond market and had to back off immediately. What was that? Within a couple of days.
2: Oh, yeah.
1: When they put the tariffs on.
2: Right.
1: That means you don't understand how an economy works.
2: Right.
1: Otherwise, you wouldn't have done that.
2: Right. Yeah. And
1: so I can look at both sides and say, and well, they're not both sides, because if you're doing things where you don't understand economics, you're just as bad as the guy on the left who doesn't understand economics.
2: Right.
1: When Barack Obama said, we always go back to this, you didn't build that because it was the government that did it. We were one of the few that blasted him.
2: I mean, this guy was the night he said it, hours after he said it.
1: He's completely clueless.
2: Well, because he said, you know, we built all the roads and the bridges. Those were built by the government, and you didn't build that. And the problem is, the big void in that statement was all of that. The roads and the bridges came from profits, taxes on the profits.
1: And you actually, it really isn't a federal government construction company.
2: No.
1: You know, you might have had eminent domain and things like that would have been done.
2: Maybe some state trucks in there, you know, but here's the thing is that you don't do it without profits first.
1: No, the major construction is all done by private construction companies, and all the money. There is no money unless America makes a profit.
2: Mm-hmm.
1: This is what these idiots don't understand. Money has no worth.
2: Right. None.
1: It's like the as we said before.
2: Which is what they want. They want you because then when money goes away, this is, you know, it's bizarre. Well, money goes away. Nobody needs it. We'll just get everybody to do their fair share.
1: But people are clueless as to what gives money its worth. Right. They're completely clueless. They have no idea.
2: Right.
1: Well, why was the Soviet Union worth nothing? Because they didn't produce a damn thing.
2: Which, by the way,
1: the currency is judged on the international currency exchange. Basically, the private market bidding and trading back and forth. That's what gives your currency. That's why when you look at currencies, they're different all over the world.
2: Right.
1: Because it's a judgment. It's a free market judgment as to the health of your economy, and the health of your economy is the goods and services that you produce, plus you can also throw in huge government debt that can drag on an economy because of tax policy.
2: Yeah.
1: So it's all based on that. people don't understand everything crumbles if the companies don't make a profit. So when you're an idiot who comes out and says your life will be so much better because all the companies will be nonprofit, well, then everything fails. Everything fails. You are completely clueless. You have no idea. You haven't even taken first grade economics if you don't understand that.
2: It's bizarre.
1: Embarrassing. It's embarrassing.
2: Just bizarre.
1: Yeah.
2: And there's no way to have they tried this on any of the financial channels of having this breakdown or debate over it, where they try and present it of, oh, well, let's talk about the pros and cons of what the DSA wants. If you're on a financial channel, and they might be doing it on CNBC, who knows? But if you're on a financial channel and you're even entertaining the idea of any pros to this whole thing, you're in the wrong business.
1: Although
2: you need to quit your job.
1: I don't want to make a moral equivalency between the Democratic Socialists of America. Trump does understand an economy better than they do.
2: Yes.
1: There are still things that obviously he doesn't, otherwise he wouldn't have done them. And well, when you promote things that aren't about capitalism, you don't tell the truth.
2: Well,
1: socialism, let me finish here. Socialism never tells the truth. Because when Trump said, I'm putting on these massive tariffs and foreign countries are going to pay for it, he lied to the American people.
2: And that
1: shows that he knows how an economy works. Why he did it then when the sunshine hit, got blown out of the water on it, I have no idea why he did it. I don't know whether it's ego. I don't know what it is. I don't know why he lied. And we remember how many people would call our show.
2: Mm-hmm.
1: You guys are wrong. The foreign companies pay, or foreign companies and foreign governments pay for it. No, they don't. American companies do. The reason that our debt skyrocketed, the deficit for last month, why did it skyrocket? For all the money that had to be paid back because of the tariffs back to American companies.
2: And that's going to be an ongoing thing for a minute. That's going to be an ongoing thing because they're not done. This is the problem. You look at Scott Bessent out there saying, no, the importer pays. While he's saying other countries pay.
1: Yeah. Every day.
2: There's no way to explain that away.
1: No, you can't. You know, and when you have Trump, for example, talking about having equity in businesses, now it's a small amount as to what the Democrat Socialist of America want to do.
2: But once you open that door.
1: But you've opened the door for both sides to say, well, yeah, if our government, I mean, that's the path J.D. Vance is going down.
2: Yeah.
1: Right now.
2: Yeah.
1: The path J.D. Vance is going down is, well, if it's the right government that's controlling more of the capital, then it's okay.
2: No, it's going to change. And he knows that. It's bizarre. But on the tariff debate, it was over in December when the administration put an exemption on 200 plus food products. And they stated it was to save families money.
1: Money, right, exactly.
2: Then why don't you take all the tariffs off? Why don't you take all the tariffs off?
1: But socialism, which it is government control of the capital, and that's what it was, whether it's much more minor what Trump wants compared to what the Democrats want, but it's still the same thing.
2: But you can't open the door.
1: But when you promote socialism, you have to lie. You cannot tell the truth. You have to live in a delusional world. And you've seen examples of it. You really see the examples from the Democrat Socialists of America, but the populist conservative will jump aboard the socialism train if it's the right tribal point to be at that moment in time.
2: Well, and that's the thing, too, is that look at how much energy has been put on things that either shouldn't be in place by this administration, that either shouldn't be in place or will never be in place. The 20% toll on the Strait of Hormuz. How many people were Googling, will my toll tag work in the Strait of Hormuz? I mean, it was, you knew it wasn't going to happen. You knew you weren't going to be able to do that.
1: We mentioned that yesterday. Well, it was I was like, wait a minute. That's going to raise the price of oil. That's going to raise the price of goods. He's got to back off within 24 hours. Well, he backed off on it. But his instinct is to do it, announce it,
3: uh-huh,
1: and then have to back off.
3: Uh-huh.
1: And it's like, so you know how it works. Why are you, if you know how it works, why are you doing it?
3: That's because on international affairs, that is not the art of the deal. That is not part of negotiation. One of the things that really was a red flag to me was when they put out one morning, when he said, we're probably going to take control of Cargill in today. I said, no, you're not. Because you wouldn't announce that ahead of time. Because you wouldn't give that heads up to the enemy. There's no way you would do that. It would be such a huge accomplishment if you did it, but you would announce it after it was done and secured. We now have full control of Karg Island, and this is what we're going to do. But you put it out there for what? Well, it doesn't even work as propaganda against the enemy. And the reason is because they also know exactly what I just said. You're not going to announce that ahead of time. You're either going to do it or not, and you'll talk about it after it's done. Like he did after we bombed their nuke facilities. Those are the problems right now, where there's too much energy going to things that aren't going to happen, and creating discussions that mean nothing at the end of the day, when the meaningful stuff the GOP is not promoting in any meaningful way.
1: Did you notice yesterday or over the last 5 days, you have had, I don't know of one Republican or the influencers on social media, and you know what I'm talking about, that, you know, when the president does something, it's the right thing. Nothing on Iran.
3: Yeah.
1: Nothing.
3: Right.
1: Republicans have been dead quiet on it because they don't know what the president's going to do now. Yeah. And I was reading National Review, Noah Rothman, Trump doesn't have the stomach for this.
3: No.
1: That already now he's back to, we want to get them into a, you know, deal. Are we doing what's necessary? And he said the president should spare the country another protracted humiliation in Iran and rip the Band-Aid off now. He's talking about a deal again, and we saw, you know, it was so bad what happened with the memorandum of understanding.
3: Oh my gosh.
1: I mean, it was horrible we were allowing them access to cash for things that they didn't have before the war.
3: Right.
1: Well, if you do this, we'll open up this cash for you. Well, that's why I called it the art of the Costanza deal, if you understand the Seinfeld
3: reference. Yeah, you're going backwards.
1: You're going backwards on it, and now people are like, you've got Republicans, and you got the hawks. If you want to use that term, the hawks don't know what to do, because they don't know if this is going to sustain for a week, and then we're right back to where we were 3 weeks ago.
3: Well, that's why you and I mean, I think I can certainly speak for myself on this. I don't know if I can speak for you on this, but basically my approach has been, I take everything with a grain of salt, because on Iran.
1: Yeah.
3: When I hear we've deployed 2,500 troops, they're now on the ground in Iran, you know, and I hear that, and I'll know it, because it may not be the president doing it. It will be Hegseth. It will be someone else at the Pentagon. The announcement will be made once it's happening. Talking about any deal with Iran is laughable, and the president knows it. He admitted it recently. Again, how many times has he admitted they can't be trusted?
1: Well, he's the one that said,
3: they're playing me for a fool.
1: They're playing me for a fool.
3: And then this weekend he was asked, you know, and they're saying, you know, because the headlines were wrong. Well, yeah, the ceasefire's over and there's not going to be a deal. You know, that's basically what the headlines were reading. It's not what he said. He said, well, to me, the ceasefire's over. The negotiators can keep talking if they want. Well, you just contradicted yourself right there. The ceasefire is over. They can keep talking. They're not going to talk if the ceasefire is over. And if they were talking, there's not going to be a deal with Iran that you can trust. You cannot trust this regime. I don't know how else to put it. We're talking 47 years of experience with this regime that the entire world is very aware of. And the one thing you know about them is that they can't be trusted.
1: And they don't care about economic benefits.
3: And other
1: Arab, of their people.
3: Other Arab nations, yeah. Their neighbors know this. They want them done. Everybody knows it. Seemingly, except this administration. You can't trust them.
1: We are Red Eye Radio.
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0: Beer Runner Radio. He's Eric Carly, and I'm Gary McNamara. Coming up on the bottom of the hour, the Senate had the fraud hearing yesterday, and the Democrats didn't show.
1: Oh.
0: The ranking member showed for the opening statement and then asked a couple of questions. Then he walked out.
1: Yeah.
0: And it was funny because they said, all right, well, wait a minute. We're not following order. We need to have the next Democrat speak on this. They go, there's no Democrats here. No, on fraud. And we're talking about the massive fraud. Saw Fox yesterday. Brett Baird do something on, you know, they believe like $500 billion is being is being taken out of our treasury each and every year by foreign adversaries.
1: Wow.
0: And wow. It's like the Democrats don't care about fraud. Why aren't they there? They don't care about fraud.
1: No.
0: Otherwise, they'd be there.
1: Right.
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12: Everyone poops. 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Dr. Tricia Pasricha wants to change that. She's the author of a new book. It's called You've Been Pooping All Wrong. And she says there are three critical P's of pooping. The first is propulsion. 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
0: And he is Eric Carly, and I'm Gary McNamara. The Senate had the fraud hearing yesterday. Rand Paul and his committee. And the question is, because of Minnesota, it really, the public now knows about it. And we know the Democrats are doing everything they can to just not pay attention to the fraud.
16: Yeah.
0: They're doing everything. They went after Nick Shirley. They went after anybody who's attempting to expose fraud. They're going after to demonize. And at the fraud hearing yesterday, only the ranking member showed for the opening statements, a couple of questions. Then he was gone. There was not one single Democrat in the fraud hearing. Here's part of how they covered it on Brett Baer's special report yesterday. Here we go. Just so people understand what the government, what the GAO, the General Accounting Office, believes the fraud is in the United States. Here we go.
17: Government estimates show hundreds of billions of dollars are lost to fraud every year. The White House and congressional lawmakers are now investigating all kinds of illicit transactions, from Medicaid scams to trade violations and emerging threats. Chief Washington correspondent Mike Emanuel tells us how lawmakers plan to address this issue big picture. Good evening, Mike.
18: Brett, good evening. Experts are warning House lawmakers about how foreign actors are using the latest technology to create fake identities to rip off the American taxpayer.
19: GAO estimates federal fraud losses at as high as $521 billion every year. Some in the identity industry have begun calling this moment World War fraud, and I understand why. We are no longer confronting isolated fraudsters.
18: Burris says the government is facing organized, increasingly sophisticated transnational fraud rings using AI at industrial scale. Outside technology experts say
20: precisely because our defenses are built program by program, while their infrastructure is built to move across all of them.
18: In a Senate hearing earlier today, one expert called for empowering government officials to do more oversight. Senator Gary Peters was the only Democrat to show up. He says skilled inspectors general would help.
0: He's the only one. He showed up, gave the statement, walked off, you know, asked a couple questions. Then there were zero Democrats in the hearing. And here's how that went. All right, here we go.
21: Senator Scott.
22: Chairman, wouldn't a Democrat go next since the Republican just testified?
21: If there were a Democrat here, yes.
22: So there's no Democrats present at a hearing about fraud?
21: There doesn't appear to be a great deal of interest across the aisle.
0: Unbelievable. You know, we talk about voter ID, and you see where the public stands on it. And the public is overwhelmingly in favor. There isn't an issue. I don't think there's an issue out there that ranks as high as voter ID.
16: No,
0: I don't think there's I don't think there's any issue out there that crosses party line, crosses every single demographic, and the Democrats are completely against it Why would you be against it? Fraud.
16: Fraud.
0: That's it.
16: Yep.
0: Fraud.
16: Yep.
3: No, the Save America Act would be done.
16: Yeah. Yep.
3: If not for the Democrats.
0: You want fraud.
16: Yep.
0: You want fraud in the elections.
16: Yep.
0: And if you've not, if you're not showing up here, why wouldn't you show up here?
3: You because don't want to address it.
0: Because they've been demonizing Mr. Shirley, who helped expose what happened in Minnesota. As far as I know, he was part of the testimony yesterday.
16: Yeah.
0: You've been demonizing the people, and in California too, with the Medicaid fraud,
16: right,
0: and other stuff going on. You know, you've been demonizing the people that have been exposing the fraud, and the only message that the American public can get out of that is you're pro fraud.
3: Yes, you know that's what? And that's it. It's why? Because you don't have enough concern to show up to a hearing.
0: Tell me what is you're talking about. The GAO is talking about a half a trillion. They claim that they care about having money that legitimately goes to the people who deserve it. And this is getting back to the point that we brought out yesterday, where the Republicans got to hit them on the radical transgender movement. They don't care about transgenders.
16: No.
0: They don't care about women.
16: No.
0: The radical transgender movement does not care about transgenders.
16: No.
0: They openly admit there's a huge mental health problem there, and they say the solution for it is to allow young kids to cut off their body parts.
3: Yes.
0: They don't give a damn about transgenders. They don't, obviously.
3: They don't care about children.
0: It's the most misogynist and sexist thing I've ever seen a political party do against women.
16: Yep.
0: Women in sports, women in locker rooms. They don't care about them. And when it comes to fraud, you're talking about a half a trillion dollars
3: that could either go back to the taxpayers
0: or could actually fund the things that you wish to fund, and you don't care about
3: and you
0: the
3: don't
0: fraud.
3: Care about it. You're okay with it.
0: Yeah, tell me what, and that's, people say, why didn't they show up? Because they know they can't, the only option they had was to not show up, because if you're pro-fraud, it's not going to look good.
3: Right.
0: If you're attacking the people that
3: expose the fraud.
0: Exactly. If you're demonizing them, you can't win that in the American public,
3: right.
0: But that's where they stand. Because tell me another reason. I would love to know the reason why we're talking about what the GAO says is a half a trillion dollars in fraud. And not one Democrat except the ranking member to give the opening statement and ask a couple of questions. And he leaves. There are zero Democrats at 99% of the hearing yesterday on fraud. Please, somebody tell me why.
3: You mentioned,
0: make sense of it to me.
3: You mentioned the voter ID thing. Because there's very little moving parts here, right, on voter
0: right.
3: ID. It's very simple to understand. Should you have to demonstrate and show your ID and prove who you are when you vote? The answer is yes. And people will say yes. Very few people say no because they are okay with fraud. They understand how it works, that fraud is required to some extent to win certain elections. They know that. So then you get into fraud in general, government fraud, your taxpayer money being taken by bad guys. Foreign bad guys. Do you care about that? Yes or no? Let's see that survey. Let's see that survey. Are you concerned as an American taxpayer that your taxpayer dollars are being taken through fraud by foreign bad guys? I don't know how that's not landslide territory. Hell yes, I'm concerned. Should something be done about it? Follow-up question. Yes. And the Democrats don't show up. And they're still winning elections.
0: Okay, a new poll finds more than 9 in 10 voters believe corruption is a big problem across politics and government. Is that technically fraud?
3: Uh-huh.
0: I'm trying to find
3: something specific.
0: I did a quick search for a fraud fraud in government poll here.
3: You know, fraud, because fraud is, you know, you mentioned fraud and people were like, oh, no, I'm no. Very few people are for fraud, and the ones who are for it are fraudsters. They're the ones benefiting from it, from that kind of behavior. But when you ask the American citizen, are you greatly concerned about foreign bad guys taking your taxpayer money through fraud?
0: You ready?
3: Mm-hmm.
0: I did find a poll on it.
3: All right, let's hear it.
0: Americans link government fraud to rising cost of living, new poll finds, which means they're concerned about it. A growing majority of Americans believe that government fraud is contributing to their financial strain, according to new polling, as federal prosecutors continue to secure convictions in high-profile cases. This is from ABC.
3: Hmm.
0: The survey released by the State Financial Officers Foundation found 83% of respondents say fraud or misuse of government funds contributes to higher taxes or increased costs for families. Isn't that the exact same number, 83%, for voter ID, for fraud?
3: I think it's somewhere in that
0: range.
3: We're trying
0: to make that difference.
3: Yeah.
0: We were
3: yeah.
0: like, okay, this might be the same.
3: But that makes sense.
0: More than half, 52%, say the federal government has not gone far enough to identify and stop fraud. I bet you that 52% is probably way more Republican than it is Democrat, because Democrats don't care. They don't seem to care at all about fraud. Minnesota. It really shocked me how
3: they
0: the Democrats
3: knew.
0: Like they knew, and there's like they didn't, but the their constituents don't seem to care.
3: No, it's not a thing. Where are the people pounding on the doors going, hey, that's my money? It's bizarre. Absolutely bizarre. That you would have anybody not concerned about bad guys from other countries taking your taxpayer dollars through fraud.
0: You would think that if anything would be bipartisan, it would be. But think about it. If voter ID isn't bipartisan.
3: Yeah.
0: If the vast majority and probably 90% of Democrats in Congress.
3: Yeah.
0: I could be wrong. It might be higher.
3: Could be.
0: Are against voter ID.
3: Yeah.
0: When 75% of their constituents are for voter ID, you got a problem.
3: They get away with it for whatever reason, it's not a priority on the voter's mind and doesn't keep the voter from voting for, you know, them. So
0: you can't say the Republicans are making up they're just making this up.
3: No,
0: because in Minnesota, two defendants recently pleaded guilty in the Feeding Our Future case, a scheme that prosecutors say exploited a federal-funded pandemic-era child nutrition program to steal roughly $250 million in taxpayer money. Another individual tied to the case was sentenced this week to more than 3 years in prison. Authorities are also pursuing, and this is a case I was talking about in California, where five people were arrested in connection with an alleged $267 million hospice fraud scheme targeting the state's Medicare programs. Wow.
3: Wow. Yeah.
0: But as you see, a landslide number of the public, including Democrats, believe fraud is a huge problem that's costing them money.
3: Yep.
0: And Democrats are like, we're not going to show. We don't care about fraud.
3: Right.
0: I guess we can't sell our pro-fraud narrative to the American public.
3: Yeah.
0: Because what else is it?
3: Right. What point would you make in that hearing? What point would you have to say to the person who was largely responsible for uncovering the fraud? How would you argue with that person?
0: Right.
3: There's no way you can say he made it up.
0: What's your reason for not showing?
3: Right.
0: Your reason is you're pro fraud.
3: Yes.
0: Tell me what the other reason would be.
3: No, that's
0: there
3: it.
0: Is no reason.
3: That's it. We want this to continue.
0: Right.
3: It's worked in our favor. It's worked in our favor.
0: Hey, we get the fraudster's support.
3: Yeah, right. I mean, that demographic, man, we're skyrocketing.
0: Because that's what boggles my mind. They actually thought and said, we cannot show up for this.
3: Right.
0: We cannot show up.
3: Right.
0: They're not saying the fraud isn't happening. They're just demonizing. They're just outright demonizing with personal insults.
3: And they're just non-existent completely at the hearing. Just
0: right. Not there.
3: Nothing.
0: Why? Fraud.
3: Yep. Some of them might be out there promoting fraud.
0: We are Red Eye Radio.
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7: We talk a lot here about ultra-processed foods and the many ways in which they can negatively impact your health. They've been linked to weight gain, obesity, type 2 diabetes, cardiovascular disease, even cancer. And now a new study out of UCSF found that high ultra-processed food intake was associated with something called intramuscular fat, which is exactly what it sounds like. That's fat inside your muscles, which can cause them to become weaker. Now, in this particular study, the researchers noticed more wear and tear and pain in people's knees because of weakened thigh muscles. Cutting back on ultra-processed foods isn't easy. The CDC estimates at least half the calories in our diet come from ultra-processed foods. But if you're looking to eat cleaner, cutting out sugar-sweetened beverages, that may be the best number one thing you can do to try and get started. I'm Dr. Sanjay Gupta, helping you live a better life.
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0: We are Red Eye Radio. He's Eric Carlin. I'm Gary McNamara. For those people who had said back when, you know, were hoping that Republicans could win, that's why they were hoping for two Republican candidates for governor.
1: Yeah.
0: They were hoping that was happening. Latest poll in, Becerra up over Hilton, 61 to 36, 25. The last three polls, 22, 23, and 25.
1: Yeah.
0: California wants to be a declining state.
1: Yep. Yep. They're choosing this.
0: In fact, you took the person. Becerra is viewed as the absolute, by Democrats, as the absolutely worst person.
1: Yep.
0: To serve
1: yep.
0: in a Democrat administration.
1: Yep. Yep.
0: Completely and totally incompetent is how he was viewed by Democrats.
1: Yes.
0: Just to show you, this the people Democrats want the insanity. They want the worst of what the Democratic Party and the Democratic Socialist of America bring.
1: We warned.
0: The voter wants it. The Democratic voter wants it.
1: At the start of the Biden administration, we warned they're not done yet. They're going to get more and more extreme, and it's playing out right now all over this country, including California.
0: And if Hilton wins, I'll say I was wrong.
1: Yeah.
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8: Iran keeps trying to retaliate. I'm Dave Anthony, Fox News, launching missiles and drones targeting American bases in Bahrain, Jordan, Kuwait.
9: The Islamic Republic of Iran is not happy right now.
8: As President Trump again warns, if Iran does not return to nuclear negotiations, the U.S. attacks will get worse next week, targeting bridges and power plants, following two rounds of U.S. strikes, first in the daytime and then 6 hours of bombing at night.
10: Explosions were heard across Iran and air defenses were triggered in the capital, Tehran. Separately, the U.S. fired on and disabled an unladen oil tanker, which we're told was attempting to sail towards a blockaded Iranian port. Iran is warning it's prepared to spread the conflict. The country's joint military command has threatened to destroy all the infrastructure in the region.
8: That's Fox's Jonathan Savage. A Senate hearing will continue a second day for Acting Attorney General Todd Blanche, hoping to get confirmed to that job.
11: We are keeping America safe.
8: And while Blanche touted less violent crime and a crackdown on fraud and drug trafficking, he faced a lot of criticism.
12: Last year, you declared that the Justice Department was, quote, at war with the federal judiciary.
8: Democrat Dick Durbin among the senators questioning Blanche on the Jeffrey Epstein files and the Trump IRS settlement and other issues. Wildfires burning in Canada and Minnesota, affecting areas far away as smoke drifts down to the East Coast.
13: Think Detroit, Pittsburgh, New York, Boston. This is taking you from Thursday all the way into Friday down towards D.C.

0: responsibly.
1: When President Trump talked about Iran, you heard earlier, he was in Pennsylvania talking about the conflict with defense contractors.
2: Renewed airstrikes against Iran the past several days is renewing concerns in some circles about U.S. stockpiles of critical weapons systems. President Trump told a conference of defense contractors and tech companies in Pennsylvania.
3: If you look at all of the things, they're better. We have to make them faster. That's the only thing.
2: An analysis in May forecasted defense contractors could need as much as 3 years to replenish stockpiles depleted in strikes against Iran. At the White House, Jared Halpern, Fox News.
1: The former Federal Reserve advisor is now in prison.
4: 64-year-old John Rogers sentenced to 38 months for making false statements to federal investigators about sharing restricted Fed information with China. According to court papers, Rogers had access to restricted non-public information about monetary policy. He developed a close relationship with a Chinese intelligence.
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12: 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Gary McNamara and Eric Hurley talk about everything from politics to social issues and news of the day. Whether you're up late or you're just starting your day, welcome to the show from the Relief Factor Studios. This is Red Eye Radio.
1: All across America, we are Red Eye Radio. He is Eric Hurley and I'm Gary McNamara. You know, you plan a show, and 30 seconds before the show starts, it all gets blown to heck.
13: Yeah, you know.
1: And that's because Alan,
13: yeah,
1: right before I go on the air, hands me a bunch of stuff, and Alan handed me this story.
13: Yeah.
1: I didn't even see it.
13: Yeah, he does this on purpose, by the way.
1: Yes.
13: It's his nature.
1: Liberal Journal, The Atlantic, claims the heir of the Democrat manly man is back.
13: It existed at one point.
1: Now this is from the piece.
13: Okay.
1: Now I have to go and find the entire piece. I mean, like I said, I just saw this 30 seconds ago.
13: Yeah,
1: just read it very quickly. Was laughing so hard reading it to you.
13: Yeah.
1: I said, okay.
13: Yeah.
1: We'll get to everything, but here it is.
13: All right.
1: Brian Poindexter had just finished wolfing down a Reuben sandwich in a deli outside Cleveland.
13: Wolfing, huh?
1: Yes.
13: All right.
1: When he delivered the message that, coming from a Democrat House candidate in the year 2026, sounded almost provocative. There's nothing wrong with being masculine, Poindexter told me. It's okay, he said, to be a manly man.
13: Yeah, I mean, if you are,

0: Yeah.
1: Well, you have to define it. Yeah. Now, here's the point. If they can't define what a woman is, they can't define what a man is. How do you define the manly in the man if you can't define what a man is?
0: Well, not all, because in terms of persons who are manly, they're not all men.
1: Yes, exactly.
0: Right.
1: That's a great point. Are all manly men actually men?
0: Now, because now here's where they get themselves in trouble.
1: That's transphobic.
0: No, I'm taking from their own playbook.
1: Well, of course.
0: Because if a biological female is manly, is it wrong to call her manly? it's a very handsome woman over there. You know, it's how do you approach that? I want to see them at their own convention when they're talking, right? When they're sitting around talking, well, we need manly men. Well, hold on a second. Masculinity is toxic.
1: Exactly.
0: That's what I was told.
1: Right.
0: In fact, I think there's a lawsuit against it, against masculinity, because it's you know, because of the toxicity, it's creating problems. And there was a big rig at Super Rigs this year, and the name of the big rig was Masculine Toxicity. Or Toxic Masculinity, actually. Yeah. And so it's actually the reverse sounds cool, too. But here's the problem. Their own rule book, this is what we've been saying forever. Their rule book changes by the second. You can't be manly. He's a stay-at-home dad. You know, the kind that doesn't shave ever, you know? And he wears his pajama bottoms all day. You know what I mean? And he's taking care of the kids. And by kids, I mean two chihuahuas. They have dog children.
1: But my point is, whoever goes through life thinking of those things?
0: I don't know.
1: I don't think I've ever walked through life going, you know, I'm not looking at my life, and I've got to get rid of the cat.
0: Yeah, well, and the boxed wine, yeah,
1: and the boxed, and I need to get rid of the cat,
0: yeah,
1: and the boxed wine,
0: and the multiple colors around your pool. Kind of looks like a rainbow. Not that there's anything wrong with it,
1: but I mean that who I've never spent one second analyzing my life.
0: Oh, I have. Me and the production crew do it all the time.
1: Then just join the Democratic Party, why don't you? I've never spent, I don't think, one second analyzing myself. I mean, I've analyzed myself, you know, especially when I was, you know, younger and much more foolish, did I do the right thing?
0: Yeah.
1: But I don't think I've ever went through life one day going, you know, the last year, I haven't been manly enough.
0: Trying to think.
1: Now you might have, because you know you were into that whole, you know, very masculine heavy metal thing for a while.
0: I don't know that, you know, a lot of that turned less than masculine. You know, they tried to call it metal. But sorry, the guys in Poison were prettier than the Spice Girls, so I was like, wait a minute, what? I mean,
1: they were pretty in pink.
0: No, they dolled it up. They heavy makeup. No, you know, for me, it was, am I going to be strong enough to lift the mail out of the mailbox and bring it in? That's the question. That's my level of fitness goal. You know, if and I remember one time years ago, I joined a gym, and it was right after I moved to the big city. I joined a gym, and they said, "Well, okay, we're going to take you around." You know, some guy named Thor, he's going to take me out around. He's going to show me where everything is. He's going to show me how to use everything. Well, the first thing they do is they start you on legs, right? He's going to give you one free, you know, coaching, and they start you on legs. And of course, that's the worst place to start anyone. Because then, you know, people like me can't walk for 2 years. He said, well, what's your fitness goal? I'm basically not to die. I just want to, you know, I don't want to, I'd like to not be 700 pounds and I'd like to not die. I'm not looking to be, you know, whatever. All these mirrors you got around here, they mean nothing to me. I'm not looking in the mirror. For me, I wear black t-shirts and jeans all the time. Only because I get dressed in the dark.
1: I like colorful clothes.
0: Yeah. I like that.
1: Now, here's more from the article, all right?
0: Yeah.
1: Poindexter's, let me start again in case anybody missed it.
0: Okay.
1: Brian Poindexter had just finished wolfing down a Reuben sandwich in a deli. They need to make the article masculine.
0: A Reuben, too. It's got to be a Reuben.
1: Right. In a deli outside Cleveland when he delivered the message coming from a Democrat House candidate in the year 2026, sounding almost provocative. There's nothing wrong with being masculine, Poindexter told me. Change your last name. It's okay, he said, to be a...
0: Really? Poindexter?
1: A manly name. Right. You need to change that last name.
0: At least my last name's Harley. You know, at least it sounds like a motorcycle. Poindexter?
1: Poindexter.
0: And you're trying to be manly?
1: Poindexter's own manliness credentials are fully in order.
0: Yeah.
1: So apparently this writer and The Atlantic has his definition of a manly man. A stereotypical manly man. Here we go. The 46-year-old started working in a machine shop as a teenager.
0: Oh.
1: Why? Hey, I did.
0: Okay.
1: Spent years hauling furniture across the country before finding stability as a union iron worker.
0: Mm.
1: Hey, I was a steel worker.
0: All right.
1: He drives a Ram Bighorn pickup truck and built with his buddy turned campaign manager a shed in his backyard.
0: All right. He's on point.
1: Now Poindexter is running for Congress, trying to flip a Republican-held seat in Ohio with a pitch aimed at a constituency that has abandoned the Democratic Party over the past two decades, men. Critiques such as Poindexter's have gelled into a consensus over the past 2 years, repeated ad nauseum by starchy senators and governors with an eye towards running for president in 2028. Closing the gender gap now seems to be the official electoral strategy of Democrats. A couple of months ago, I got a call from a party operative who pitched a story on the Democrats' effort to win back the manosphere. The operative ran through a list of half dozen candidates in key House districts who are engaged in culture, I'm not kidding you, who are engaged culturally in male spaces. A bit of gobbledygook that I took to mean manly men or perhaps guys, but that also reflects a sort of distance that points to the depths of the party's problem. After all, an iron worker probably wouldn't describe himself as engaging culturally in male spaces.
0: No, that's the whole thing. Because it makes me wonder, you know, are you, you know, all right, here's the thing.
1: Oh, my God.
0: You say you're an oyster farmer, but you're an oyster farmer for your
1: mother.
0: I mean, you're not really an oyster farmer. You're just going out to get some oysters for your mom.
1: Well, I mean, after the Wall Street Journal article the other day, you know, the whole thing that, you know, that white-collar workers, men, you know, like, you know, it's a masculine thing to make sure the lawn is cut.
0: Yeah, right.
1: Is, you know, that the lawn
0: it's
1: is cut.
0: It's a new status symbol and level that you've got to achieve.
1: And I mentioned my adult obsession with edging that came from my mother.
0: Right, yeah.
1: So does that make me, to go back to a word that I used a couple of weeks ago, does that make me a manly man or a femme?
0: I just think it makes you a mama's boy, you know, and that there's nothing wrong with that.
1: Femme.
0: Yeah, it's femme. Yeah, it's a femme. Right.
1: You know what's so funny?
0: Let me ask you. Are you properly chewing your food? Because if you're not,
1: 30 times with each bite.
0: Oh, okay. You're definitely a femme.
1: What's so funny about this is these things never run through my mind. They never run through our minds. We just live life the way we live life.
0: Well, here's the thing. It it never, like, I mentioned my last name, right? Harley.
1: Right.
0: You know, and, you know, it's
1: Harley.
0: Yeah. And so, you know, people, oh, man, cool last name. Oh, yeah, it's fine. But I always get the, oh, do you own a Harley? Do you ride Harley? It's every time. And they mean well. These are well-meaning people. You know, oh, what's your last name, Harley? Oh, do you own a Harley?
1: Now, let me ask you this.
0: Yeah.
1: Then. You know, since we've now started to, you know, really today is the start of our, no, yesterday was the start of our 22nd year.
0: Well, yesterday was the anniversary, so we were beginning our 22nd year.
1: Right, yeah, right. So this is the second day into our 22nd year.
0: Yeah.
1: Is it true one time with a management in the far past?
0: Yes.
1: That there was another co-host
0: that
1: they tried to give him the stage name of Davidson so it would be the Harley and Davidson
0: Harley
1: show.
0: Harley Davidson, yes. That was actually presented in an executive meeting.
1: Well, then see, they were worried about show being too femmy.
0: The person had been on the show 4 months already, like 6 or 8 months already. And all of a sudden, oh, we lied to you. His name's not this. It's Davidson. Really? It's Harley Davidson.
1: They were trying to build up the testosterone manly man image of the show.
0: Well, you know, I mean, you know, because name stories are weird. You know, so when people ask me about the motorcycle, I'm like, you know, I don't want to have to live up to that because I'm not a, you know, if I was related to the, you know, William S. Harley, and I might be, you know, I didn't, heck if I know. My nephew works for the company. That's all I can tell you. But I actually, on going back to the idea of thinking about going out of your way to project this masculinity, if you're working too hard at it, it tells me that's really your focus, is your imagery, not the actual work you're doing.
1: I just love it, though. What a great, and that, I got to admit, the writer in The Atlantic makes a great point, and they're more a liberal publication.
0: Yeah.
1: But to sit there and say, well, you call yourself a, you know, an iron worker, steel worker kind of guy, and then you talk about engaging culturally in male spaces, probably you've just destroyed that point stereotypically.
0: If you're engaging, if you're truly engaging in male spaces, well, first of all, I have to...
1: No,
0: wonder, is everyone wearing a shirt?
1: No, you can make the... you can make the case if you're saying I engage culturally in male spaces that you're gay.
0: That's what I mean.
1: I mean, you can make that. You
0: I mean, is everyone wrapped in a towel and wearing no shirt? You know, are you... What's this? What's going... What's... What kind? And I don't know that I need to know the answer. That's the whole thing, is that they go out of their way to project this.
1: Do they workshop this? Is there a meeting?
0: No.
1: There are meetings. They talk about it. They get together. They're trying to figure out how to do it. So they have meetings on how to be more manly men.
0: Yes. Right. Right.
1: Here's an idea.
0: Mm-hmm.
1: When you, for example, when I was, I couldn't say it this way. I have to say it this way if I want to be a manly man.
0: Right.
1: I was a machinist and I was a steel worker.
0: Uh-huh.
1: You have to use that kind of, that's a man, more manly kind of voice.
0: Right. I played guitar, drums, and bass in a metal band.
1: No. You got to say it with more harshness.
0: No, that's how you talk when you're in a metal band.
1: Oh. Okay.
0: You don't do the, yeah.
1: Well, you're right. You're right on that, because I can't think of his name at the moment. His name, because the lead guitarist for Metallica doesn't talk that way.
0: Yeah, no. No, James Hetfield, the singer, doesn't talk that way.
1: Yeah.
0: And in fact, none of the guys really kind of talk that. You just, you know, it's.
1: Are you saying you can throw stereotypes out the window? That stereotyping people to win an election based on gender and or sex, if you're worried about that, you've got a big problem?
0: Yeah. You too. If because, you know, that's it. When someone appeals to a voter base, in this case, you'll know it.
1: Yeah.
0: You won't have to build all of that to bring it out there. The vetting process itself is a process. But you'll know it soon enough. And, you know, like, we don't know any allegations of Poindexter in terms of Plattner type allegations. There's nothing, no reason to believe that any of that's going on. But still, if you're working that hard, you know, because tell me in your male spaces what a man is. What are you talking to your buddies about?
1: We are Red Eye Radio.
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0: We are Red Eye Radio. He's Eric Cronin. I'm Gary McNamara. I would hate to be a liberal, Eric, because, I mean, just going through what we just went through then. And by the way, none of those are our thoughts. We're analyzing what Democrats think.
1: No, this is their playbook that we're going from.
0: It's too much work.
1: No, that's the thing. The playbook, when the rule book changes every day, what do you do? Yeah. How do you do that? Because now, again, masculinity was toxic not too long ago. Now we need more masculinity in their party. That's what they're saying.
0: Not only masculinity, we need manly masculinity.
1: Wow.
0: That's double.
1: Well, no, that's true. That's the way they phrased it.
0: That's double secret toxic masculinity probation.
1: You women who are masculine, sorry. We don't need you in the party.
0: I guess.
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8: A Better Life with Dr. Sanjay Gupta.
9: When you need your body to perform, but some of your muscles are having trouble, other muscles can sometimes help compensate. This is a great thing short term, but long term it can lead to serious and even chronic aches and pains. So if you've got nagging stiffness or irritation somewhere, don't push through it. Try to figure out why it's happening and how you can correct it. Strength and conditioning specialist Dana Santa says performing exercises at a deliberate tempo makes it easier to notice when the wrong muscles are taking over and also gives the intended muscles a chance to engage before that compensation kicks in. Dana suggests that starting with primary movement patterns such as squatting, hinging, pushing, pulling, rotating, and core can help make compensation easiest to identify and to address. I'm Dr. Sanjay Gupta, helping you live a better life.
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0: We are Red Eye Radio. He is Eric Harding. I'm Gary McNamara. Welcome and good morning. One thing that we wanted to get to, because we were on vacation last week and I was thinking about this on the way to work. I go, oh, man, we got to address this. And this is where the Democrats were last week. As you know, there's been a couple of more incidents of ICE agents shooting at, illegal immigrants or people that they believe are endangering their lives.
1: Right.
0: As we know, shooting at them. And I did see last week, and I can't remember which Democrat it was, that was saying, because that happens, we should get rid of ICE. And the first thought that came to my mind is, well, when an illegal immigrant kills someone, well, then shouldn't we get rid of illegal immigration?
1: Right.
0: If you're trying to make that point.
1: Right.
0: But the whole premise is bogus to begin with. Any law enforcement agent, whether it's ICE, a police officer, we know what happens when you pull out your gun and shoot at somebody, whether you kill them or not. It's all investigated.
1: Yeah.
0: You go through the investigative process to make sure that it was a clean shooting, and it should.
1: Right.
0: And if it is not a clean shooting, that's where prosecutors should get involved based on the evidence of each particular case. But to compare a law enforcement officer involved in a shooting and make the moral equivalency of that to an illegal immigrant murdering an innocent American citizen is absolutely reprehensible.
1: Well, and it's, again, any opportunity they can see to demonize. And, again, we don't know all the particulars in the cases we're talking about. We know the claims from both sides. The driver of the van was, you know, using the van and going toward the agent. And then the media came back and said, no, the people in the van said that wasn't true. There's a reason there's an investigation. If any officer or agent uses deadly force, as you mentioned, there has to be an investigation, a thorough investigation. And if something wrong was done, whether deliberately or by mistake, then the proper actions have to go into effect. That's the way it is. Saying that we need to abolish all of it because something happened doesn't make any sense at all. Otherwise, we should just outlaw driving.
0: Yeah. That's another point. Outlaw driving. If these things happen, outlaw driving.
1: Tens of thousands of people die every year behind the wheel.
0: Yeah. 30 to 40,000.
1: So,
0: but to make the moral equivalency, if you're going to make that moral equivalency, well, then you've got to say, well, because illegal immigrant criminals exist in our society, we should get rid of sanctuary cities. If you're going to be consistent in your argument that you need to defund the police, you need to, because this is where the Democrats are going, and, you know, defund the military, you know, you see what the Democrats are doing right now with the Pentagon, with intelligence, you know, with everything else, trying to defund it. You know, that's their point. If something is done, something is done wrong, or we believe something is done wrong, get rid of the police. This is where the Democratic Socialists of America are going. They're up front with it. They want to defund the police.
1: Yep.
0: They want to get rid of the police. They want to get rid of the military. They want to get rid of Border Patrol.
1: Yeah.
0: They want to get rid of ICE.
1: The Senate.
0: They want to get rid of the Senate. And by the way, more people are coming out saying, you're not going to get rid of this. You have to change the entire Constitution. You have to get rid of the Constitution in order to
1: Which is really
0: the
1: goal.
0: That's their point.
1: That's it. That's the actual goal.
0: Right.
1: And it's something. And they keep talking about this because what they're doing is they're because when something doesn't work, especially when it doesn't work in their favor, but if there's some kind of mistake or anomaly or whatever in the process, then do away with it all. And this has been for a long time the goal of the left. Do away with the Constitution. And they're the ones who are having the No Kings rallies. They're the ones calling Trump a dictator. Because how would you manage with no defense, none, no military? You would have no Border Patrol, you would have no police. So how would it be managed? Well, I mean, it would be, you know, like out of that movie where you could commit crimes, you know, and you know, for the one day. I keep forgetting the name of the movie. But you could just go out and just boom. The Purge?
0: The Purge, yeah. Purge.
1: Yeah. I don't know if they made a series or made another Purge movie or something, Permanent Purge or something, they called it. And it would be that. It would be a permanent purge. But wait, you can't have that because how many people would, if you have no law enforcement, you have no laws. So.
0: Right. Because if you can't enforce laws, there are no laws.
1: Right. There are no laws. So nothing is enforceable. People die. And then what has to happen? Inevitably. Well, the state has to step in, and they have to have the state police. And I don't mean each state having their police, the federal police. Oh, wait a minute. Didn't we just get rid of them? Didn't we just get rid of ICE agents? No. This would be acting based on whose authority? Because Congress would control, the House would control everything. They would control what the White House does. Which, then why would you have a White House? This is never going to happen. But this is where the lack of logic. These are not even children. These aren't children because children are capable of learning. These people are morons. They're not capable of learning at all. They're complete morons. And they're still winning elections.
0: You know, I was thinking, I had a lot of thoughts on my way to work tonight. So, you know, Republicans should have a no-Nazi rally.
1: Yeah.
0: But the fact is, everybody would be laughing and smiling.
1: Yeah, right.
0: You know, they'd be laughing. But,
1: Tea Party. Remember when people were happy at the Tea Party rallies, the first Tea Party rallies? Remember that in 2009? And people were, you know, the march... The Tea Party march in D.C., and it was, what was it? And hints of violence, I think, is the way they put it on NBC News. There were hints of violence. They didn't even leave trash behind.
0: You know what I remember?
1: Hmm.
16: Remember, and it was Palm Beach. Remember the Election Bureau when the Republicans were all there in 2000?
1: Yeah.
16: And it was like the violent, and they had the cameras there, and everybody's sitting there, everybody's laughing.
1: Yeah.
16: They're all laughing. I mean, there was no hint of anything to be fearful of. But, you know, when you see the no, you can actually make the case for no Nazis. You can actually make the case Republicans aren't going to bother with it.
1: Right.
16: But, you know, but they look at it and they just go, you know, as we look at it, we go, the no kings. Stupid. I mean, it's stupid. It was absolutely idiotic because anybody with a brain could sit there and say, "What do you mean, no kings? What are you talking about?" You know, I was thinking the other thing too, because we were talking about that article in the Atlantic about the whole manly the manly man that they're looking for now in the Democratic Party, and the one candidate
1: Poindexter
16: in Ohio.
1: Yeah.
16: In Cleveland, about how they're defining him as a manly man because he built a shed, was a machinist and an iron worker. So he's a manly man, and a manly man engages culturally in male spaces. And even at the Atlantic said, probably not how you should define a manly man. But I started thinking, are they now redefining it? Because the whole point of, well, this guy, you know, the oyster farmer, for his mother, Nazi. That's really was the oyster farmer, the military, and the Nazi that was giving him Democrat street cred as a manly man. And I'm thinking this: they're now looking and go, okay, we've got to redefine this. We can't have a Nazi. We cannot have a Nazi definition for what we view as a manly man.
1: Right.
16: I mean, I wonder if they had that thought.
1: No, I mean, I think there's something to that. Yeah. I think they go through their own rule book and they're changing everything on the fly. Because why? Because certain things aren't working. They're not appealing to certain demographics. Now, again, as I mentioned, they're still winning elections.
16: Yeah.
1: But you have to look at the erosion of their base, based on what we've talked about for years, identity politics, which means you belong to a new subgroup tomorrow, which means everyone in your group yesterday is now an oppressor because you're in a different subgroup. They're your oppressor now. And we're seeing that, you know, we used to call that the liberal circular firing squad, but now it's gotten so much worse.
16: Is that now, after reading the Atlantic article and seeing the manly man, Mr. Poindexter, is that a new gender?
1: Manly man?
16: Is the manly man a new gender? Does that expand the number of genders? Which, I don't know. I saw one the other day that there was like 77 out.
1: Well,
16: is a manly man now a new gender?
1: Is he going to, if they bring...
16: Yeah. Can a manly man, as we asked the question earlier, can a manly man gender be a transgender man?
1: Right. Yeah. That, I mean, we have can to it, include that. Like you said, we mentioned it earlier, but you have to include that. And how do you include it?
16: Can a cis woman be a manly man?
1: Right.
16: These are all the important questions because of what Democrats have brought up over the last couple of decades. These are just questions that we would like answers to.
1: Well, because if a biological female lives as a man, is a transgender male, biological female, transgender male, at what level do they qualify for manly? I'm asking them.
16: Yeah. Yeah. That's... And I know what you're saying. Guys, you're being ridiculous. That's our point.
1: Yeah, we know. The whole damn thing is ridiculous. It's stupid. It's moronic. And none of them are talking about what they will do for you to improve your lives. What they're talking about and the promises they're making and the very foundation of the Democratic Socialists of America is to ruin your life, not to improve it. What are they doing? What's on that list that improves people's lives every day, American citizens?
16: Free stuff.
1: Not going to happen. Not going to happen. No police. That only.
16: No billionaires.
1: Well, I mean, if
16: your life will be better if there's no billionaires.
1: No police. What are you trying to appeal to felons? They can't vote.
16: Well, they're trying to change.
1: They're trying to change
16: in many
1: that.
16: States.
1: This would be again. Look, who are they trying to actually?
16: Well, no, that's a great.
1: Help?
16: Somebody need. Hey, Republicans, ask that question.
1: Who are you trying to help?
16: They say defund the police.
1: Yeah.
16: Who are they trying to help?
1: Right.
16: Defund the police, defund the military, defund border patrol. Who do you actually care about?
1: Who?
16: Why would I vote for you?
1: Right. Who are you appealing to?
16: What's the point? What are you going to replace it with?
1: Because masculine men like cops and military. It's a fact.
16: Manly. Oh, man.
1: Yeah.
16: I'm telling you, it just. We're now 2 days into our 22nd year,
1: yeah.
16: And it's as much fun as ever.
1: It is.
16: These are idiots.
1: Mm-hmm.
16: We are Red Eye Radio.
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0: He is Eric Carly, and I'm Gary McNamara. Welcome and good morning. So I think we're done with the manly man stuff.
1: I don't know, at least for the day. I don't know.
0: At least for the day. It might come back up tomorrow if there's other commentary on it. It would just be too tough for me to be a liberal. There's too many things you have to consider. All I have to consider now is what my opinion is. You know, I don't have to worry about anything else.
1: That's my opinion? A great point.
0: That's it.
1: Just focus on what I believe and then let all the other stuff just kind of fly by.
0: Am I selling my ideas with the proper identity politics behind it?
1: What do you believe? What do you want to do?
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0: Bobbing around during the day and then for 6 hours at night. I'm Dave Anthony, Fox News. Two waves of strikes across Iran.
14: Some of this information now is coming from Iranian state media, not confirmed by the U.S.
0: Fox's Mike Tobin in Tel Aviv.
14: Air defense is triggered very close to Tehran, showing U.S. forces striking further north than they have in this round of fighting. Also, barracks for Iran's 388th Mechanized Infantry Brigade were hit. The town Iranshahr to the southeast, that brigade operates tanks and armored vehicles. Also, as part of the blockade, the U.S. has now fired on a commercial battleship. U.S. Central Command says the tanker was headed toward Karg Island, Iran's primary oil export hub. The ship ignored multiple warnings. U.S. aircraft fired Hellfire missiles into the smokestack and disabled it.
15: And Iran's been retaliating, launching drones and missiles targeting American bases in Bahrain, Jordan, and Kuwait. But President Trump insists
16: they want to settle so badly, they don't like what we're doing.
15: Again, warning, if Iran doesn't return to nuclear negotiations, the U.S. will bomb Iran's bridges and power plants next week. Tonight, the president will make a primetime address at 9 p.m. Eastern. He says he'll focus on election integrity as the president continues to claim there was fraud in the 2020 election he lost. The president's urging Congress to pass new regulations like voter ID and mail-in ballot restrictions, but Democratic Senate leader Chuck Schumer says,
17: Mr. President, the SAVE Act ain't passing. It ain't passing in the Senate, it ain't passing with Democrats, and it ain't passing in the courts.
15: There's a yellowish haze in the sky from the Great Lakes region as smoke from wildfires from Canada and Minnesota spreads all the way to Boston, New York, and Philadelphia, and you can smell it in the air.
18: We're expecting that air quality to reach unhealthy levels, so a good idea to stay indoors, avoid being outside for long periods of time.
15: Fox Weather's Bane Froney. South Texas keeps dealing with rain up to 30 inches in some areas, leading to flooding. The threat of even more today. Roads have been inundated, cars stuck, people needing rescue. 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
12: This is America in the Morning from Westwood One. It's Thursday, July 16th, 2026. I'm Clayton Neville in for John Trout. Here's what's coming up on America in the Morning.
13: Tough personal questions to the nominee to be Attorney General.
14: What happened to the Todd Blanche who was a prosecutor in the Southern District of New York?
13: I'm Richard Johnson.
15: It's really big news. It's really, really big news.
12: Big news expected tonight by the president.
16: They have not found any more survivors after a 49-foot cabin cruiser capsized and sank in the cold waters of the San Francisco Bay Tuesday afternoon. I'm Jennifer King.
17: The drained reflecting pool is revealing that President Trump's new blue liner is now looking closer to gray. Kaya Pinjwani, Washington.
18: The Treasury Department says the U.S. Mint has started producing a new $1 coin bearing President Trump's face. Ed Donahue, Washington.
19: A blood test could determine whether a healthy adult is likely to develop Alzheimer's disease. I'm Donna Warner.
12: All ahead on America in the Morning. It's 7 after. Much like his predecessor, Pam Bondi, Acting Attorney General Todd Blanche got it and gave it right back during his day before the Senate Judiciary Committee on Wednesday as he seeks confirmation to be the permanent AG. Details from correspondent Rich Johnson.
13: Blanche faced a lot of challenging questions from both Democrats and Republicans.
20: Who, if anyone else, did Mr. Epstein traffic young women to?
21: I believe you have said that the weaponization fund is a moot issue.
22: Do you agree that it is unacceptable for federal agents to forcibly enter someone's home without a warrant and drag them onto the street without even checking that they have the right person?
21: How long do you intend to put up with that Cash Patel character?
14: What happened to the prosecutor people had respect for? What happened to the prosecutor who once respected the rule of law?
13: That last question from California Democrat Adam Schiff brought this response from Blanche.
23: I am still here. I am the same exact person I was when I was a federal prosecutor in the SDNY, which is do the right thing and

0: do everything you can to keep communities safe.
1: As for the concerns about the FBI director from Rhode Island Democrat Sheldon Whitehouse,
0: that's an extraordinarily obnoxious question, Senator, and I have full faith in Director Patel and the work that he's doing every day.
1: Texas Republican John Cornyn pressed Blanche on the settlement with President Trump that set aside nearly $2 billion to compensate those convicted of January 6th crimes who were later pardoned.
2: Has there been a written agreement of the parties to modify the settlement fund?
0: No, the settlement fund's just not moving forward. There's no modification. It's just, it never started. No money went from the Treasury to any other account. There's no commissioners. It's not moving forward.
1: But Blanche admitted the agreement is still an active legal document. Cornyn's vote is vital because the Judiciary Panel's GOP majority is down to one because of the death of South Carolina's Lindsey Graham. With Democrats solidly opposing Blanche, his nomination will be over if a single Republican votes no. The second day of the hearing promises to be emotional as outside witnesses will testify. Among them, a woman whose daughter was killed by an undocumented immigrant, an Epstein survivor, and a former Justice Department pardon attorney whom Blanche fired last year. I'm Richard Johnson.
3: President Trump will address the nation tonight and has a stern message for Americans. The address will air on the major broadcast networks and through a live stream from the White House at 9 o'clock Eastern Time. The president says he'll deliver some big news.
4: It's really big news. It's really, really big news.
3: He said Americans need to shape up.
4: But that's what we're going to be talking about Thursday is... It doesn't get bigger, because without free and fair elections, you don't have a country. We'll be discussing other things, too. But
3: part of the president's speech tonight reportedly going to touch on alleged Chinese meddling in U.S. elections.
4: It's going to be a very big announcement, yeah.
3: One reported component of allegations is that Beijing compromised U.S. voter data and evidence that the CIA knew about and didn't share the information with President Trump during his first term. There's pushback to the speech on Capitol Hill.
5: I don't think we should be contributing to any platforming of lies about our election.
3: Congresswoman Alexandria Ocasio-Cortez.
5: Many news outlets have an ethical obligation to not air things that undermine our election, that are not rooted in evidence and fact.
3: Chuck Schumer accusing the White House of escalating a campaign to interfere in the upcoming midterm elections.
6: We are red teaming what they might do and how we can combat it ahead of time. We have united ourselves, the House, the Senate, to make sure that we can combat these attempts to steal the election.
3: The audience for tonight's speech expected to include members of the president's cabinet and heads of the CIA, the FBI, and the Office of the Director of National Intelligence and the Department of Homeland Security. When asked about the speech, White House Press Secretary Karoline Leavitt said, quote, as usual, anonymous sources are speculating about what the president will say during his speech. She insisted nobody knows what the president will ultimately say, which is why everyone should tune in. Again, that speech slated for 9 o'clock tonight Eastern Time. 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It's 12 after. Efforts in the water near Alcatraz Island turning into recovery. We'll have that when America in the Morning returns.
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14: Oh.
3: We're on the back half of July, and there's flood concerns in parts of South and Central Texas. Wildfire issues up north. Meteorologist LaTroy Thornton's here to sort it out.
15: Unfortunately, any real drying for some of this week's hardest hit areas in Texas has to wait at least one more day, with drenching showers and thunderstorms today from the Big Bend of Texas, north and east, throughout western and central parts of the state. Coverage should be lower toward the Texas Panhandle as well as eastern Texas, but many places could still pick up at least a thunderstorm today. Total rainfall counting back from Monday night through tonight is expected to be in the 12 to 18 inch range from west of San Antonio toward the Del Rio area, with widespread rainfall of at least 2 to 4 inches from the Big Bend through San Angelo and Houston, and a large swath with at least 4 inches of rain. By contrast, dry conditions in the vicinity of large wildfires burning across parts of northeastern Minnesota and western Ontario will continue to promote dangerously unhealthy air quality for many as wildfire smoke spreads southeastward across the Great Lakes, northeast, and mid-Atlantic today, with some of the thickest smoke expected from Michigan and eastern Wisconsin into much of New York State and New England, portions of Ohio, Pennsylvania, and New Jersey. Northern New England may have thunderstorms to scour out the smoke, as could eastern Minnesota. Otherwise, there may be a thunderstorm over much of the Midwest today and points south and east through Kentucky and Tennessee, South Carolina and Georgia, and just about all of Alabama and Florida, with another round of monsoon thunderstorms from western Montana into Wyoming and especially the Four Corners region, where some storms in Arizona in particular could bring a downpour. Dry conditions are expected across much of the West Coast, but watch for a shower or two today, perhaps especially early, over western Washington. In Amarillo, Texas, early sun gives way to a thunderstorm today, high 84. For Richmond, Virginia, expect sunshine and near record heat for today, high 99. I'm AccuWeather.com meteorologist LaTroy Thornton.
3: 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The search and rescue operation in the waters near Alcatraz Island now turning into a recovery mode. Correspondent Jennifer King reports that searchers remain in San Francisco Bay, where a boat sank Tuesday, killing one person and three people went missing.
16: I'd like to send my deepest condolences and my thoughts and prayers to the friends and family of our three missing individuals. We're going through an extremely difficult and challenging time right now. We are in close concert and communication with them, and we'll continue to do so throughout this search effort.
17: The U.S. Coast Guard says they have not found any more survivors after a 49-foot cabin cruiser carrying 20 people capsized and sank in the cold waters of the San Francisco Bay Tuesday afternoon.
16: Suspending an active search is one of the most difficult things we do as Coast Guard commanders.
17: Sector Commander Jared Tosco says officials will likely send specialized divers or a drone to the boat. One person was pulled from the water but died, and 16 others were rescued.
18: It was a south wind with an outgoing tide, meaning it's like contradicting ourselves coming into each other, so it's kind of kept creating like a trough of waves. It was a really bad day. We weren't even going to go out.
17: Commercial halibut fisherman Justin Marceline helped pull people out.
18: It was like Titanic in real life. I mean, there was stuff everywhere. People were banging on the glass. It's like, and there's not really much you could do except for grab the people out of the water that were in the water.
17: I'm Jennifer King.
3: The reflecting pool next to the Lincoln Memorial has now been drained as it undergoes repairs, but a new problem has emerged. Correspondent Haya Panjwani reports that the blue paint used to coat the bottom of the basin has now changed color.
19: The drained reflecting pool is revealing that President Trump's new blue liner is now looking closer to gray.
14: An Associated Press team viewed the Lincoln Memorial reflecting pool from the Washington Monument and spotted the color change from American flag blue to gray. The pool was drained and debris was removed after Independence Day fireworks. Trump's renovation project has faced setbacks, including algae blooms and peeling paint. The project's cost soared from $1.5 million to over $16 million by June. Trump blames vandals for the problems, while critics point to poor repair work.
19: We caught some people vandalizing our beautiful reflecting pool. We have the reflecting pool. They took a box cutter or something very sharp, but they caught them. They actually caught them, and those guys have some problems ahead of them.
14: Several people face charges for allegedly damaging the pool. Hey up in Juwani, Washington.
3: It's 19 after. While there's no direct connection to explosive diarrhea being experienced across the country, Taco Bell's making changes to its menu. We'll serve up that story when America in the Morning returns after this.
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3: It's 21 minutes after the top of the hour. Wall Street stocks gained ground on Wednesday as softening inflation data and a robust beginning of second quarter earnings season, especially in the banking sector, put investors in a buying mood. Seth Sutel has what we can expect on Wall Street this morning.
26: I'm Seth Sutel, and this is the AP Markets Report. Stocks edged higher on Wall Street after several big companies turned in better than expected profit reports. The S&P 500 rose 0.4% Wednesday. The Dow added 150 points. That's about 0.3%. The NASDAQ Composite rose 0.6%. BlackRock rose 6.6% after becoming the latest financial company to report bigger profits than Wall Street expected. Stocks got a hand from another report showing that inflation eased in the U.S. last month. That helps take pressure off the Federal Reserve to raise interest rates. Treasury yields moved lower in the bond market. The yield on the 10-year Treasury fell to 4.55%. Seth Sutel, New York.
3: Fast food chain Taco Bell says it's removed limited items from some of its restaurants as a precaution, but insists that U.S. health officials have not linked the widening outbreak of cyclosporiasis to the chain or any specific food product. Shares of parent company Yum fell as much as 4.5% after it was reported that federal and state health officials were investigating whether lettuce served at Taco Bell could have been associated with the current outbreak of the disease. And PayPal stock jumped 16% on Wednesday. Payments company Stripe and private equity firm Advent International have reportedly made an offer to acquire PayPal at $60.50 per share. And United's second quarter earnings topped estimates, and the airline expects full-year adjusted earnings per share to come in between $9 and $11. And in the real estate market, applications for a mortgage to purchase a home fell 7% from the previous week and were 2% lower than the same time a year ago. President Trump says that he wants immigration officers to keep pulling over vehicles, signaling his opposition Wednesday to plans announced just a day earlier to suspend most traffic stops following the shooting deaths of two people in 1 week. Ending those stops, Trump wrote on Truth Social, would be, quote, playing right into the criminals' hands. Homeland Security Secretary Mark Wayne Mullen did not say if the traffic stops would continue. ICE agents weren't wearing body cams in the incidents in Texas and Maine. It's 24 after. There's a potential medical breakthrough surrounding Alzheimer's. We'll tell you what that is when America in the Morning returns.
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0: It's 26 after. A coin featuring President Trump will be available starting in the fall. Ed Donahue reports on the new currency being minted to celebrate America's 250th birthday.
1: The Treasury Department says the U.S. Mint has started producing a new $1 coin bearing President Trump's face. The president's face is on one side of the coin, surrounded by the word Liberty and 1776-2026. Over the president's left shoulder are the words, In God We Trust. On X, Treasury Secretary Scott Bessent said the coin is intended to honor the enduring legacy of liberty and a lasting symbol of patriotism. The dollar coin is not made of gold, but has a gold finish. Federal law prohibits the depiction of a living president on U.S. currency, but the Treasury Secretary has the ability to authorize the minting and issuance of coins in some circumstances. Ed Donahue, Washington.
0: It's a potential new and important medical breakthrough. Correspondent Donna Warder reports on a blood test that could determine whether someone will develop Alzheimer's disease.
2: A blood test could determine whether a healthy adult is likely to develop Alzheimer's disease. In the study, doctors tested for the presence of a brain protein called p-tau-217, which helps fuel Alzheimer's. Dr. Risa Sperling is with Mass General Brigham Neuroscience Institute.
3: We found that people who have very high levels of this blood test abnormality, p-tau-217, were very likely to progress over time. So 38% of them progressed to impairment within 5 years, and actually up to 78% within 10 years.
2: But Sperling says it's too soon for healthy people to get the blood test, which is now used to help diagnose people who are experiencing cognitive problems. I'm Donna Warder.
0: America in the Morning for Thursday, July 16th, 2026 is produced by Jeff McKay. I'm Clayton Neville in for John Trout, and this is Westwood One.
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8: Not all screen time is created equal, and a new study out of Sweden is helping us understand this even better. So researchers followed more than 20,000 people over nearly two decades and determined that passive screen time, like sitting on the couch and watching television, raised someone's risk of dementia. But if they did something active, like reading, puzzles, or interacting with other people, this same group of people saw their risk of dementia drop. Just like you got to put the work in to keep your body in shape as you age, you basically have to do the same thing with your brain. A couple things I have found to help: working to learn something new every day, whatever it might be, challenging yourself in some way every day, and really importantly, staying socially active. Some days that means meeting friends in person. Other days, maybe an email, a text, or a phone call. Just stay engaged. I'm Dr. Sanjay Gupta, helping you live a better life.
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0: This is America in the Morning from Westwood One. Here's what's coming up this half hour.
1: President Trump's intelligence director nominee clashes with Democrats over the 2020 election. Ed Donahue, Washington.
17: Thousands of visitors told to evacuate a remote Minnesota wilderness area because of wildfires. I'm Julie Walker.
18: U.S. wholesale inflation fell from May to June on plunging energy prices. Mike Hempen, Washington.
19: New York's one-year ban on AI data centers. I'm the new old tech guy, Chuck Paul.
20: The Paramount Warner Brothers merger is facing multiple legal challenges. I'm Kevin Carr.
2: Former President Joe Biden talks about his decision to not run for re-election, among other topics, in a new memoir. Donna Water, Washington.
0: We'll be right back.
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0: We're more than halfway through the month of July, believe it or not, with flood chances to our south and impacts of wildfires to the north. Meteorologist Latroy Thornton has your forecast.
25: As several large wildfires continue to burn from the Arrowhead of Minnesota into western Ontario, Canada, a prevailing wind from the north and west will continue to funnel that smoke directly across the Great Lakes into the northeast and the mid-Atlantic, with some of the worst of this round of smoke likely for today from New England to cities like New York. This is very likely to result in rather unhealthy air quality across at least eastern Wisconsin, all of Michigan, mainly northeast Ohio, and places to the east of there through much of Pennsylvania and New Jersey, just about all of southern New England, and perhaps all but far northern New York State. Expect visibility to be greatly reduced in the thickest of the smoke, with respiratory issues more and more likely for those particularly sensitive groups. Much of this area also looks dry today, with little chance for rain to wash out some of the wildfire smoke, but there can be a thunderstorm around northern New England, as well as from eastern Minnesota into Wisconsin. Otherwise, the risk for a spotty afternoon thunderstorm extends across much of the Midwest and Ohio Valley, even through western North Carolina, all of South Carolina and Florida, and nearly all of Alabama. Today brings another rather wet day for portions of western and central Texas that could really use a break from downpours, with showers and some heavy thunderstorms yet again near and northeast of the Big Bend region. Showers and storms become a bit less numerous eastward toward the Dallas and Houston areas and northward into the Texas Panhandle. But monsoon thunderstorms, some of them heavy, break out once again this afternoon from the Four Corners states northward into Wyoming and north and west along the Idaho-Montana border, with a shower or two for mainly coastal portions of Washington and northern Oregon, while the rest of the West Coast stays largely dry for today. That's the weather across America. I'm AccuWeather.com meteorologist LaTroy Thornton.
0: 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As Acting Attorney General Todd Blanche sat in a hearing for his nomination, the person President Trump has chosen to become the Director of National Intelligence also sat before senators on Wednesday. But Jay Clayton's meeting with Democrats was focused more on election denying and journalist subpoenas. Ed Donahue reports that Clayton was given one question over and over again. Who was the winner of the 2020 election?
3: In all my experiences with Mr. Clayton, his reputation as someone who operated with morality, decency, and integrity has proven to be true. The job Mr. Clayton has been nominated for today is not one which he sought, but one which he has been gracious enough to take on. I'm confident that by the end of the day, my colleagues will join me in seeking to get Mr. Clayton's nomination across the finish line.
1: President Trump's intelligence director nominee clashes with Democrats over the 2020 election.
4: Can you tell me why Joe Biden was certified as the winner of the 2020 election?
7: I'm going back to my constitutional law here, but I don't want to continue to have debate about this, but I believe he had the most electoral votes.
4: So he won the election.
7: He followed our process, had the most electoral votes, was declared the winner. And
4: who has the most electoral votes? Is it the person that wins or the person that loses?
7: I think that's your characterization.
1: Jay Clayton was asked by Democrats over and over again whether former President Joe Biden won the election and defeated Donald Trump.
7: Joe Biden was certified as the president of the United States.
1: Clayton wouldn't say outright Biden won and didn't answer when questioned by Georgia Democrat John Ossoff.
8: You refuse to answer a basic question about who won a presidential election? Isn't it humiliating to be unable to answer this question, to have to indulge the president's delusions?
1: Clayton has broad support among Republicans, but the tension with Democrats could be a blow to GOP leaders who wanted a quick vote.
7: I saw firsthand how judgment, discipline, integrity, and most importantly, effective communication and cooperation across different branches of government are essential to our national security. If confirmed, I will have those principles front of mind every day.
1: Ed Donahue, Washington.
0: On a day when a new poll released by The Economist showed nearly half of Americans believe the war with Iran could stretch for a year or more, the U.S. has reimposed a blockade on Iranian ports after Tehran's attacks on ships in the Strait of Hormuz. As correspondent John Gambrell reports, President Trump's considering further military action against Iran, including on energy targets, unless they return to peace talks.
11: Are you giving a lot of deadlines before you start bombing Britain?
14: I don't like giving deadlines, but they pretty much know. They know the story.
11: Sorry, you mean
14: they better behave.
26: The U.S. Navy has restarted a blockade of Iranian ports. This blockade is aimed at stopping Iran from getting its crude oil to the international market. And that's important because crude oil is a main driver of Iran's economy. This comes as Iran has been attacking ships going through the Strait of Hormuz on a route that is hugging the coastline of Oman. Tehran has insisted that any ship going through the strait must do so on a route through Iranian waters and must follow the instructions of Iran's paramilitary Revolutionary Guard. All of this comes as the Strait of Hormuz, the narrow mouth of the Persian Gulf, through which about a fifth of all crude oil and natural gas traded once passed in peacetime, has become the key issue over trying to end the Iran war. And as these attacks on ships have continued, and as U.S. airstrikes have gone on against Iran for days, and Iran has retaliated against Middle East allies of America.
27: We're heading, we have tremendous amounts of ammunition. We have numbers that we haven't had in years.
2: And we're hitting them very hard, and it'll continue, and we'll see what happens.
26: Iran is insisting that it must maintain control of the strait and be able to potentially charge fees on ships going through the waterway. That's been rejected by Gulf Arab allies, the United States, and other countries around the world.
2: Looming, and we'll have Iran defeated soon. They'll be defeated very soon. And then I guess it'll be even better. But, you know, even during this, it's been amazing.
26: As these attacks continue, the likelihood of a full-on war breaking out yet again in the Middle East is rising.
0: That was John Gambrell reporting. From the upper Midwest to New York City and Washington, D.C., air quality is now a serious concern because of wildfires raging in parts of Canada, with heavy smoke prompting evacuations in Minnesota, and air issues are impacting millions in America. Correspondent Julie Walker reports a rail crew in Ontario feared for their lives as flames rapidly surrounded their train.
10: This could potentially overtake us here. This has gotten a little scary.
12: Yeah.
10: Holy s***.
12: Okay. Yeah, this is...
10: Okay, y'all need to hurry up here. Like, seriously, we're encased in flames now.
12: You guys gotta go backwards.
10: Hello, Jody, can you hear us?
12: Yeah, I can hear you there. I'm telling them we're notching up.
10: Yeah, this has got to move quick here.
17: Thousands of visitors told to evacuate a remote Minnesota wilderness area because of wildfires sending heavy smoke across the U.S. Midwest and Northeast. More than 100 wildfires are burning in Canada, with winds carrying that smoke southeast. Even the New York Aquarium is postponing a turtle release because of smoke. National Weather Service meteorologist Erica Hasek in Minnesota.
18: And that smoke is following the upper-level winds around that heat dome, which are basically taking it from the northwest to the southeast, which then blows that, you know, those fires are in western Ontario, they're in far northern Minnesota. The smoke from those is then going over the Great Lakes, over Toronto, into the northeastern United States, the Mid-Atlantic region, you know, New York City, Philadelphia, D.C., Boston.
17: Warnings about unhealthy air conditions extend from Minnesota through Toronto into New York. I'm Julie Walker.
0: It's 17 till. Experts say inflation has cooled, but the economic outlook is still unclear. We'll talk about it when America in the Morning returns after these messages.
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0: It's 15 till. More than 100 House Democrats voted to block billions of dollars in military aid to Israel. While their vote was ultimately unsuccessful, it highlighted the growing division in their party on the issue. On Wednesday, 103 Democrats and one Republican voted in support of an amendment to block aid that had been proposed by GOP Congressman Thomas Massie, a critic of President Trump, who's been skeptical of U.S. support for Israel. The measure ultimately failed, 104 to 314. The vote also highlighted divisions among Democrat House leadership. House Minority Leader Akeem Jeffries and House Democratic Caucus Chair Pete Aguilar voted against it, while House Minority Whip Catherine Clark voted for it. The vote also signals that ground is shifting for House Democrats as the party grapples with its position on U.S. foreign policy toward Israel. Many on the left are demanding a dramatic change in course. Wall Street was buoyed by a report showing inflation has cooled, but the economic outlook still remains uncertain. Correspondent Mike Hempen reports.
1: U.S. wholesale inflation fell from May to June on plunging energy prices, but intensifying hostilities with Iran are clouding the outlook. The Labor Department reports its producer price index, which captures inflation before it reaches consumers, dropped 0.3% from May. Compared to a year ago, it was up 5.5% in June. Gasoline prices plunged 12% in June, but are still up nearly 43% from June of last year, pushed higher by the Iran war. The June inflation numbers were lower than forecasters had expected, but inflation is still running above the Fed's 2% target. Mike Hempen, Washington.
0: The topic of medically assisted suicide has been debated in the United States, but lawmakers in France have given the green light to the procedure with some restrictions. Correspondent Jennifer King reports.
2: France's National Assembly has approved a bill that would allow medically assisted suicide. Supporters like Anne Renaud gathered to watch and celebrate.
3: Grateful to finally have the possibility to say to people who are suffering that they have an option.
2: Eligible patients must be adult French citizens or legal residents with an incurable advanced stage illness, suffering unbearably, and make repeated requests of their own free will. Psychiatric disorders and neurological diseases like Alzheimer's would not qualify. Opponents like Ségolène Perruccio, head of the French Society for Palliative Care, say the measure lacks safeguards and sends the wrong message to vulnerable patients. The legislation must still clear a constitutional review. I'm Jennifer King.
0: The next nation to put in place a ban on social media for kids could be the UK, but it will not be mandatory. Correspondent Charles de la Desma reports the UK's unveiling plans for a social media curfew for older teens, but it is voluntary.
4: The British government will introduce a six-hour social media curfew from midnight for 16 and 17-year-olds, though they will be able to override the proposed default setting in its latest attempt to reduce the risks of online harm for children. Officials say features that can keep users scrolling for longer, such as videos that automatically play one after the other, will also be switched off by default for older teenagers. The measures, which are one of the final acts of the government of Prime Minister Keir Starmer, will have to be legislated upon. It's widely believed that his expected successor, Andy Burnham, will follow through with the plans. I'm Charles de la Desma.
0: New York hit pause on new AI data centers this week, and a dozen more states are already lining up with similar bills. Chuck Palm has this story in his new segment, The New Old Tech Guy.
5: New York Governor Kathy Hochul just signed the nation's first statewide moratorium on new AI data centers. For the next year, any new hyperscale facility, that's one that eats 50 megawatts of power or more, can't get a state environmental permit. Existing projects move forward, and this is strictly about what comes next. Why pump the brakes now? Data centers are power hungry and very thirsty. Huge electricity draw to run the servers and huge water draws to cool them. Hochul's betting that the pause buys time to make AI companies pay for that grid strain instead of sticking taxpayers with the bill. And New York's not alone. At least a dozen other states have similar bills moving forward. South Dakota, Vermont, and Virginia among them. Illinois is looking to strip data center tax breaks altogether. This appears to be a trend, not a one-off. Advocates are arguing that new jobs and big opportunities are coming to those areas that support new data centers. This isn't really just about AI. It's a state saying that if you want to build infrastructure that powers the AI boom, you're going to help cover what it costs the rest of us. Now might be a good time to check your electric bill. 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I'm Chuck Palm.
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6: The World Cup 2026 final is all set. Yesterday's second semifinal in Atlanta saw defending champion Argentina come on strong with two late goals to upend England 2-1. Lionel Messi assisted on both scores in the 85th and 92nd minutes. So Saturday's third place game in Miami will now pit France against England. And then it's the title match Sunday in New Jersey, Spain versus Argentina. Golf's final major of 2026, the Open Championships, is underway this morning at Royal Birkdale in England. Scottie Scheffler won last year. Baseball's regular season resumes today as the Phillies host the Mets at Citizens Bank Park, the site of the All-Star festivities. Everyone else gets back to work on Friday. 60-plus games left to play. The Dodgers, the only team to have reached 60 wins so far. They're joined by the Brewers and the Braves as division leaders in the National League, while the Cubs, the Phillies, and the Marlins head up a very tight wild card race. The American League's best team in the first half was the Tampa Bay Rays, just ahead of the Yankees, who hold the second best record in the league. The White Sox and the Guardians are in a virtual tie atop the Central Division, while the Rangers own the only winning record in the West. New York and Cleveland are out in front for the wild cards, with the Mariners and the Twins tied for the third spot and a whole lot of company right on their heels. Hall of Fame ceremonies in Cooperstown are next weekend. Then the trade deadline is August 3rd. One deal yesterday, the Astros sent veteran right-hander Lance McCullers Jr. and southpaw Colton Gordon to the Brewers for minor league outfielder Jaden Fielder, the son of Prince Fielder and grandson of Cecil Fielder. That's Thursday Sports.
0: It's 7 till. A new memoir expected by a former president. We'll have details on the book when America in the Morning returns after this.
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16: Everyone poops. It's not just the name of a classic potty training book. It's a universal truth. Even though everyone does it, almost no one wants to talk about it. Dr. Tricia Pasricha wants to change that. She's the author of a new book. It's called You've Been Pooping All Wrong. And she says there are three critical P's of pooping. The first is propulsion. Both the voluntary push you exert and the involuntary contractions that happen naturally within your body. Top line, when you feel the need to go, don't hold it. The second P is pliability, which refers to stool softness. The keys to this one are making sure you're drinking enough water and eating enough fiber. And the last P is for pelvic floor. If you can get your knees up above your waist while you're on the toilet, like on a stool or a garbage can or a stack of books even, that can make all the difference. I'm Dr. Sanjay Gupta, helping you live a better life.

0: It's 5 till. It's been a really rough week for the Paramount and Warner Brothers merger, and now the newest issues include a shareholder lawsuit and a new judge being named in the state attorney general's antitrust lawsuit. Entertainment reporter Kevin Carr has details.
1: On Monday, the attorneys general for 12 states, led by California's Rob Bonta, filed suit to block the merger between Paramount Skydance and Warner Brothers Discovery. At a press conference, Bonta explained,
2: "This deal is illegal under the Clayton Act. History has shown that consolidation in markets at the center of American economic life does not serve our economy, our consumers, or competition."
1: At a media summit on Wednesday, FCC Chairman Brendan Carr told The Hill that he thought the case was weak based on dropping the suit if CNN is spun off.
3: "I don't understand what antitrust theory you have that says there's a problem with this acquisition that is made or broken based on one cable channel being included, so I think that's a bit of a tell."
1: On Tuesday, the Writers Guild of America filed to block the merger, alleging it would suppress wages and lower output. These cases add to another one from April in which 5 Paramount Plus subscribers sued to block the merger, saying it would hurt consumers. Also on Tuesday, a Paramount investor filed another suit alleging studio head David Ellison and his father Larry worked with President Trump for a secret deal to expedite the merger, breaching fiduciary duties. These lawsuits jeopardize the merger not just because the courts could rule against Paramount. If delayed past September, Paramount will be on the hook for a $6.7 million per day ticking fee and a whopping $7 billion termination fee if it doesn't go through at all. I'm Kevin Carr.
0: Barack Obama, Richard Nixon, and Bill Clinton all wrote books about their memoirs after being president of the United States, and they'll very soon have company. Correspondent Donna Warder reports on a new memoir by former President Joe Biden.
4: Former President Joe Biden talks about his decision to not run for re-election, among other topics, in a new memoir. The book is called Promise Me America.
5: "The promise we made to those who have gone before us is to honor their sacrifice. The promise we made to one another and to treat everyone with dignity and respect. And the promise we made to future generations of Americans to remain the beacon to the world."
4: Biden released a video to accompany his announcement.
5: "It's about the challenge we face as a nation, about the decisions I made, and why I made them. Leading the country through COVID, rebuilding our economy, and restoring our democracy after the attack on January 6th. Ending our nation's longest war in Afghanistan, strengthening NATO, and supporting Ukraine. It's about why I chose to run for re-election and why I chose to step aside."
4: Promise Me America will be released November 17th. Donna Warder, Washington.
0: America in the Morning for Thursday, July 16th, 2026 is produced by Jeff McKay. I'm Clayton Neville in for John Trout, and this is Westwood One.
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11: Iran keeps targeting U.S. bases in neighboring countries. I'm Dave Anthony, Fox News. Incoming fire reported again in Kuwait. Iran also launched missiles and drones into Bahrain and Jordan, retaliating for two more waves of U.S. bombings, first during the day and then 6 hours at night. President Trump warns it could get worse next week, taking out their bridges and power plants if Iran doesn't return to nuclear negotiations.
12: "They do want to settle. We'll find out whether or not we settle with them or we just finish it off."
11: The president's also thanking Iran on Truth Social for what he calls a goodwill gesture.
13: "For the first time since this Iran war started, the Iranians have released an American citizen who had been interrogated and hit with an exit ban. Her name is Dina Karari, and her lawyer is telling us this would not have happened, but for the extraordinary and relentless efforts of President Donald Trump, Dina is now safe and traveling back to the United States. According to the Foley Foundation, now this is the first American release since September of 2023. Three Americans taken captive there since 2025. About five Americans still wrongly detained.
11: Fox's Peter Ducey at the White House. The rain keeps pouring down in South Texas, causing flooding, leading to water rescues. It got worse overnight in Uvalde, where Fox Weather's Robert Ray is out near a road underwater.
10: This emergency vehicle, I'm going to get splashed bad. Just going by. Wow, he is moving at a good clip right there. And they are trying to get to people. But all of this water moving across this bridge and overtaking. This town is essentially shut down until this water recedes. Tornado warnings in the middle of the night. And last night, between 1 and 3 a.m., at least 6 inches of rain falling amid thunder and lightning. Terrible scenarios here in Hill Country.
11: Smoke from wildfires in Canada and Minnesota keeps spreading.
14: It's hazy and gray here in Cleveland. The smell of the smoke is very strong. You can't miss it. And the Midwest and the Northeast are expected to see the thickest smoke today.
11: 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Their air quality alerts Minnesota to Maryland. 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
15: Stay on top of the latest forecast with America's Weather Team in the palm of your hands.
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17: That heat's going to be out there for one more day.
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4: Digits around the valley. Cooling with some 90s showing up as early as Friday, Saturday, and Sunday. In fact, Sunday it'll be breezy with mid and upper 90s through most locations of the valley. So more seasonal of a forecast for the upcoming weekend. Today's high 103 for KMJ and ABC 30. I'm Chief Meteorologist Kevin Musso.
5: And right now in Fresno, it's 74 degrees, 69 up in Merced, and down in Bakersfield, we're looking at a current temp there of 78 degrees. And coming up in about 10 minutes from now here on the KMJ Ag Report, we'll check in with independent certified crop advisor Mark Suderman. The Valley grower who gave away 182,000 pounds of nectarines earlier this month is headed to court in a legal battle over ownership of that fruit. Cesar Mora of Relay thinks the lawsuit he's facing with a major produce company could have a valley-wide impact.
6: What I'd really like is to ask people to follow along and pay attention to what's going on, because what's happening to me isn't just really about me anymore. It's going to affect growers overall, not just here in California, but around the world. Basically, allowing companies to license products without having the authority or the actual patent rights to it can be an issue now. But yeah, my case has some implications beyond myself. And that's where I think if people pay attention, they might be able to understand why.
7: Are you also hoping that maybe you can keep those trees and keep growing nectarines?
6: I want these trees to be at least designated what they're supposed to be. If they're an open to the public tree, then they should be. If they're not, if somebody owns them and there is some rights that makes them out of the public domain, then I think then it needs to be shared. So at least I would be able to tell that I have someone else's property. But as far as I understand, if it's not one person's property, then it's basically everybody's property. And there's really not much that people can do to exclude others from growing it, packing it, or selling it.
5: Again, that's Cesar Mora of Reedley, who gave away his nectarines to anyone several weeks ago. His trial with Jiha Mora Fruit Company is scheduled for July 20th in Superior Court in Fresno. Well, dairy producers from across the country took their message to Capitol Hill this week, urging lawmakers to advance agricultural labor reform and other key dairy priorities. More than three dozen advocates took part in the National Milk Producers Federation's Milk Dairy Association Summit. A top priority was the Securing Agriculture's Workforce Act, introduced by House Agriculture Committee Chair G.T. Thompson. A proactive irrigation management plan will help valley growers to reduce the impact of the high heat on their crops. Corey Broad, Regional and Agronomics Sales Manager with Avid Water, tells us more.
8: When there is a break in the weather, hopefully next week we'll get some cooler temperatures, you can go, and it's really about irrigating ahead of the heat wave as best as possible. So if you know that

0: it's going to be warm. Let's try and do the best that we can to get that water on before it's hot, and obviously not irrigating in the middle of the day, utilizing our irrigation systems and hopefully some flexibility that's built into them to irrigate, hopefully in the evening hours, reduce evaporation, be able to get that water into the ground in its full quantity, making it crop available, and then allowing that crop to utilize it moving forward. That's kind of step one. And then obviously making sure your system's performing well. And again, kind of being proactive instead of reactive is super important. A lot of our irrigation systems have a fixed application rate or amount of water that it can apply. And a lot of that doesn't really allow for catch-up or an excessive kind of remediation of water into the soil. So we have to make sure that, again, we're irrigating kind of ahead of time, but also that system's performing appropriately, because at a really high efficiency level, it may be able to provide enough water to the crop, but at a lower efficiency level, you might actually not be meeting that crop demand, especially during these kind of extremes, if you will, of, you know, 100, 305 degree temperatures, where in our crop production systems with, say, almonds, they might be using over 2.2 inches of water a week. We may not have the ability to put that on. So we want to make sure that system's operating as efficiently as possible, making sure the system is flush, filters are cleaned and performing properly. There's not excessive pressure losses in the system, making sure that all those emission devices are getting the correct amount of water out of them so that we're getting it into the ground and making it crop available.
1: 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You can reach Corey for more information by calling 559-341-6002. And I want to welcome Corey on board as a new contributor to the KMG Ag Report. 5:11 now on the KMG Ag Report and the KMG News Center. Here's Randy.
2: Well, thank you, Don, and a good Thursday morning, everybody. More than 130 law enforcement officers flooded Fresno County's foothills and mountain communities yesterday in a massive fugitive crackdown. Fresno County Sheriff's Office leading the Gold Star operation.
3: We can touch you wherever you are in Fresno County, even if you're on the back roads up in the mountains.
4: More than 130 officers tasked with searching more than 50 locations throughout the foothill and mountain communities.
3: Weeks of planning, getting together, doing workups on each of these locations for officer safety, vetting our targets, looking into locations where they're going to be at, and trying to make the operation as successful as possible.
4: Our cameras catching the moment law enforcement brought in the man they said was their number one target, Mark Cruz. Wanted for felony evasion, he rammed a stolen car into a Clovis police patrol vehicle. He's also received multiple weapons charges and is a person of interest in several other cases. Lieutenant Little telling us the operation is a message to criminals and also reassurance to the community.
3: Let them know that the sheriff's office has your back.
5: Deputies say these large-scale operations will continue to be performed as needed.
2: ABC 30's Vincent Camarillo reporting. A Fresno motor cop witnessed a frightening scene unfold yesterday afternoon near Clovis and Balch Avenues. Two teens allegedly opening fire on multiple people near a Southeast Fresno shopping center. Police say the officer immediately called for backup as the suspects ditched the gun and tried to run. Officers quickly flooded the area, surrounded the scene, and arrested both teenage suspects. No one was hurt, but several vehicles were struck by gunfire. The discarded weapons were recovered as the investigation continues. Coming up after the break, this contest requires some immense physical stamina.
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2: 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I'm Randy James, live in the KMJ Newsroom. Lumberjacks from around the world are gathering in Wisconsin to see who will be named the best of the best.
13: More than 100 competitors are in Hayward, Wisconsin for the 66th annual Lumberjack World Championships. They'll compete for titles in chopping, sawing, speed pole climbing, boom running, and log rolling. This year's field of men and women features defending champions, world record holders, and international standouts. There's also a festival with family-friendly activities and interactive experiences, as well as a chance to meet the athletes. Competition begins today, and the finals are set for Saturday. Tanya J. Powers, Fox News.
2: 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That does it for headlines for now. We'll be back with more news in about 30 minutes. Until then, back to the Thursday edition of the KMJ Ag Report with Don York.
1: Now, wait just a second, Randy. 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
15: The heat continues, just not quite as hot as it was yesterday. We reached a 107 in Fresno. Today, we're going to fall back down about 3 or 4 degrees in most locations here in the valley. In fact, upper 90s are expected on Friday. And then over the weekend, mid and upper 90s with breezy conditions, very seasonal for summer. Today's high, 103 degrees. For KMJ and ABC 30, I'm Chief Meteorologist Kevin Musso.
1: Right now in Fresno, 73 degrees. It's 66 up in Sacramento, and down in Shafter, 74 degrees. And coming up in 10 minutes from now here on the KMJ Ag Report, we'll have your ETP numbers. 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
16: Good morning, growers. Let's continue our discussion about the importance of canopy health for maintaining productive growth and minimizing stress effects. In the San Joaquin and Yakima Valleys, we receive ample sunlight volume during the summer growing season. In fact, there is an excess supply beyond what plants need to grow productively. The better you manage the sunlight, the better your opportunity to maximize photosynthetic efficiency and yield potential. Today, let's continue our discussion from yesterday about the Young Orchard Project. I shared the preliminary details of this third leaf orchard where the grower asked for our help to improve their growth and prepare them for production in the following year. The trees in this young orchard were about 50% of what they should have been for their age, despite the nitrogen dominant fertilizing program from the previous 2 years, which was expensive and ineffective. Now let's take up from where we left off last time. While we saw a good growth response initially at the start of our program, by mid-June, the grower and I could see that the trees and their growth rate had slowed significantly. We collected the second plant tissue analysis to determine what was needed. The data showed that the previous analysis's slight nitrogen and phosphorus surpluses were now in the low range and potassium was just above sufficiency. Having the proper amount of macronutrients is important because they do the heavy lifting, so this was concerning. Next, the low calcium and magnesium levels from May were now crashing. The zinc was now severely deficient, and boron and manganese had also dropped into deficiency. Iron was just under sufficiency, but the copper level had increased to just above the sufficiency. The grower decided to add some zinc from his surplus supply and storage to keep input costs down. Against my recommendation and concerns for growing the trees and the foundational role early development plays in an orchard's lifetime yield potential, the truth of the matter is, We were called in and asked to help and advise, but the grower has the final say as to what gets prioritized and applied. But by the time early July rolled around, the trees had ceased to grow and appeared to be starting to set terminal buds. This was very concerning. In mid-July, we collected the third plant tissue sample, and the results revealed that the trees were now even lower in their nitrogen levels, despite the grower's fertigations with nitrogen-dominant fertilizer blend. And they had about two-thirds of sufficiency for zinc. Phosphorus, calcium, magnesium, and copper were below or well below sufficiency also. These nutrient levels were too low to maintain plant health and productive growth and needed to be supplemented greatly. Next time we'll discuss what happened next. Here's why it matters. You are in control of your nutrient management and therefore in the driver's seat in terms of how well your plants are equipped for development activities during the summer growing conditions. Plant canopy health is vital for maintaining productive development and managing stress events. If you want to avoid nutrient misapplications, reduce stress effects, and maintain correct nutrient ratios, use a current plant tissue analysis as a guide. If you'd like help evaluating how effectively your nutrient management program is for canopy health and productivity, visit me at soilmatters.net. I've spent over 25 years working with growers in the San Joaquin and Yakima Valleys, helping them line up their nutrient management with plant physiology to support productive canopies and consistent yields. Here's to your crop success.
1: Mark Suderman is an independent certified crop advisor helping growers in the Pacific Northwest and throughout California. Well, a new report finds many U.S. farms are unprepared for growing operational risks ranging from cyber attacks and supply chain disruptions to extreme weather and animal disease. New research from Nationwide finds that 65% of U.S. farmers lack a written risk management plan. Texas Ag Commissioner Sid Miller says that stat is alarming.
12: It's not farming like your grandfather did anymore. We're fighting more than droughts and floods and supply chain disruptions. We actually have real cyber threats. We have labor shortages. We have market volatility, unlike we've ever had before. So agriculture faces more risk than ever before. So we need to make sure our producers have the tools and resources to stay one step ahead of all of these disasters. Whether it's protecting equipment, preparing for natural disasters, or securing farm technology, we as farmers have to be proactive, and it can mean the difference between staying in business and shutting the gate and leaving the farm. While advancements in technology are helping agribusinesses, they're also creating some vulnerabilities. As operations become more connected and automated, protecting critical equipment and data from cyber attacks has become just as important as maintaining a tractor, repairing a fence, or changing the oil or greasing a piece of machinery. Don't get caught with your pants down. We can't control weather or world events, but we can encourage better planning. We can have stronger biosecurity, smarter risk management, so producers are ready when these challenges come our way.
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19: 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Take the exit off the 99 that says Cleveland Avenue West. 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
15: Plenty of sunshine this morning. Temperatures back up to triple digits, but lower than yesterday. Most locations should make it to 100 degrees or slightly above. Now, upper 90s are expected on Friday, mid and upper 90s, with breezy conditions last through the upcoming weekend. So this heat turns more seasonal, the average being 98 for this time of year. Today's high, 103. For KMJ and ABC 30, I'm Chief Meteorologist Kevin Musso.
1: And right now in Fresno, 73 degrees. It's 72 in Tulare and up in Yosemite National Park, 58 degrees. Now time for those ETP numbers with Carter Pierce.
20: Good morning. The ETP for today in the Fresno area is expected to be 0.33 inches of water. The forecast ETP for the next 7 days in the Fresno area is 2.21 inches of water. The actual ETP for the past 7 days through July 10th for various locations in San Joaquin Valley is as follows. Fresno, 2.35 inches. Fireball, 2.08. Five Points, 2.45. Pinoche Water District, 2.33. Harlier, 2.23, Stratford, 2.36, and Tranquility, 2.46. By multiplying ETP by the appropriate crop coefficients, you get specific crop out use in inches per day. The crop coefficients next 7 days in the Fresno area are as follows. Alfalfa, 1.0. Almonds, 1.20. Citrus, 0.80. Cotton, 0.70. Grapes, 0.60. Grass, 1.0. Onions, 1.0. Pistachios, 0.85. Stone fruit, 0.75. And tomatoes, 1.0. To review this information, visit JM Lord's website at jmlordinc.com. 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
1: The American Sheep Industry Association says the U.S. Trade Representative is recommending launching a formal investigation into imported lamb meat. Now, this marks a major step forward in the industry's trade case. The recommendation follows a petition filed by the industry last October on behalf of more than 100,000 U.S. sheep farms and ranches, claiming imported lamb has seriously harmed domestic producers. It's now 5:28.
21: 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This is Sean Haynes here with the Ag Center. 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Thanks.
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31: Hi, everyone. I have Madeline here from Valley Water Strategies here at our Ag Policy Roundtable. And I'm going to kind of ask her a couple questions in regards to water policy. So, Madeline, as we get closer to 2040, what does Sigma implementation actually look like on the ground for growers? And what are the timelines for that?
32: Yeah, I think that there's a lot of different things. I think a number of things include Sigma allocations and that obviously differs beyond what district you're in, what GSA you're in. I think that multi-purpose land reuse is going to be a really big part of this, and making operational decisions for growers. And that looks very different across the state. But really analyzing what your water portfolio looks like, having that knowledge, analyzing it well to make operational decisions and moving forward.
31: Perfect. How significant is the water supply reliability concern, and what should growers kind of be doing to kind of plan ahead for that?
32: Yeah, it's huge. I mean, no matter where you're at agronomically, if you're looking to get out and sell, if you're looking to get in, if you're looking to replant, you're having to look at your water portfolio, right? And so you're looking at things like surface water availability, groundwater allocations, recharge opportunities.
31: Right.
32: That's what's going to create that portfolio. And it's really tied to your land evaluation, especially if you're a permanent crop farmer. That's a really big deal as well, because you're looking out at 20 years of water supply reliability rather than year-to-year change. So it's going to be a huge factor going forward each year to review and plan ahead for.
31: The golden muscle threat is kind of something I wanted to touch on. Yeah. It's still relatively new to kind of most growers right now.
32: Yeah.
31: And how real is that infrastructure risk, right? Is there enough funding attention to it?
32: Yeah.
31: What's your take on that?
32: So it's a huge threat, right?
31: Right.
32: So right now, they found it in the Port of Stockton. It's in all of the state water projects. It's at Millerton, it's in the Fryant-Kern Canal, and it's in the aqueduct. So any surface water district that gets water from those places is at risk. The risk is that they populate quickly.
31: Right.
32: One adult golden mussel can repopulate to a million baby golden mussels.
31: A lot.
32: And their mortality rate's only 50%. So
31: stacking up.
32: Stacking up quickly. And the real risk is not the actual mussel, but the shells.
31: Okay.
32: They create a congestion issue on all of the conveyance systems, and that's a big risk to your flow.
31: Mm-hmm.
32: So for surface water districts, that means your deliveries are late, your deliveries are congested, they're not making it to the growers that are paying for it.
31: Right.
32: And then eventually the cost of the unmitigation gets passed down to ratepayers or growers. So it's a big issue.
31: Where do you kind of see the biggest gap between kind of policymakers and their designings and what growers are actually experiencing out in the field?
32: Yeah, there's a big gap. There always has been, right? A lot of the regulators are not growers. And so I think to go forward, we really need to make sure that growers and stakeholders are at the table when these policies are made.
31: Hmm.
32: I think the first spot for that is SGMA, is at the GSA level, making sure growers are there operationally, making decisions. And I think the biggest gap is seeing what these allocations and the reduction in demand is going to look like for these growers. You can't just take acreage out of operation. That has a huge economic risk. So they need to be involved in that conversation.
31: That's important. And being involved is definitely something that's going to get things pushed forward.
32: Absolutely.
31: For sure. What's one thing you kind of wish more people at the state level understood that people are experiencing here in the Valley?
32: Yeah. I think the fast economic hit of SGMA, we're starting to see allocations roll out, we're starting to see demand get cut back, and it's hitting us hard. You know, the tree crops have already showed that this year more acreage is going out of production than into production for the very first year. That has huge economic realities for all of us, for the job market, for everything. I mean, agriculture touches everything, and it's one of the biggest markets in California, and we're the fifth largest GDP in the world.
31: Yeah.
32: So it has a huge economic effect. I don't know how they don't see that. I think eventually it's going to hurt their pocketbook, and we're going to see some changes.
30: Want more updates like these? Follow the Ag Center News on our social platforms and stay connected to everything happening in California agriculture today.
1: 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And that now brings us to 5:37 on the KMJ Ag Report. Hey, let's check in now with Greg Lane to find out how the commute is looking so far this morning.
2: Well, good morning, Don. The commute's looking really good. We have a beautiful drive over Pacheco Pass this morning for those heading into the Bay Area. When you get to 152, 156 interchange, a little slow and go traffic is waiting for you heading in to the Bay Area. Our freeways 41 and 99 looking really, really good right now. Also, 168 and eastern westbound 180. Up to the speed limit. Things look good out there. We'll have another update in about 6:05. I'm Greg Lane. That is KMJ Traffic.
1: Thank you very much, Greg.
2: All righty.
1: And so far, currently with today's weather forecast, well, right now in Fresno, we're looking at a temp of 73 degrees, but it should be heating up to about 103 by the afternoon. Yep, sunny and hot once more today, but it should be a bit cooler starting tomorrow and over the weekend. And also, currently in the Valley, we're looking at a temp of 68 in Chowchilla and over in Orange Cove, 73 degrees. Regenerative agriculture continues to gain momentum across the nation. USDA reports that nearly 40 million acres were managed using USDA-supported regenerative practices in fiscal year 2023. That's an increase of more than 360% compared to a decade earlier.
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1: 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It's the 16th day of July, and coming up in just a few minutes from now here on the KMJ Ag Report, we'll have your weather forecast with Kevin Musso. 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
10: Good morning, everyone. Could Scott Peterson be innocent based on new evidence? A new documentary is reigniting debate over one of California's most notorious murder cases. KMJ's Liz Kern.
11: More than 20 years after Modesto Scott Peterson was convicted of killing his pregnant wife, Lacey Peterson, and their unborn son, Connor, a new A&E documentary is raising questions about the case. It's called Scott Peterson, The New Evidence. It highlights claims from defense attorney Mark Garagos that investigators failed to fully examine alternative leads, including a burglary near the Peterson home. Prosecutors have long maintained that Peterson murdered his family to escape marriage and fatherhood. His conviction remains intact, and he is currently serving life in prison without parole. Liz Kern, KMJ News.
10: The documentary airs tonight on A&E. A Fresno County promotional video is drawing attention for its Hollywood-style flair. The teaser for this year's State of the County address features Board of Supervisors Chairman Gary Bredefield riding in a military tank, boarding a helicopter, cruising in a sheriff's boat, and handling firearms. Bredefield says the $7,000 production was paid entirely by the Fresno Chamber of Commerce with no sheriff's office overtime involved. He calls it a tribute to law enforcement and stands by the gun-themed imagery.
12: I love guns, and I also believe people should get CCWs and exercise their Second Amendment right.
10: You can check out the video when you click the link on our socials at KMJ Now. A longer version of the video will debut at the State of the County Luncheon on September 24th. Coming up after the break, a benefit to raise funds after a South American earthquake.
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1: 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I'm Randy James, live in the KMJ Newsroom. A benefit concert has been scheduled to raise funds for the families affected by the recent earthquakes in Venezuela.
15: A group of artists are uniting for the show in Miami. Mark Anthony, Fade, and Ricardo Montaner, just to name a few, with more being announced soon. The benefit concert, as well as International Telethon, will take place 6 p.m. Eastern, August 16th. Donations can be made during the broadcast, which will be live across digital platforms in the United States and Latin America. On June 24th, two earthquakes, each over a magnitude 7, caused the collapse of many buildings in Venezuela, leaving nearly 5,000 people dead, over 16,000 people injured, and almost 18,000 homeless. Monica DeLuca, Fox News.
1: KMJ News Time 545. That does it for headlines for now. We'll be back with more news at the top of the hour on the award-winning Fresno's Morning News. Until then, back to the Thursday edition of the KMJ Ag Report with Don York.
16: Thank you very much, Randy. And now I'd like to take a fast peek at the weather for you, but it's going to be rather hot, so too hot for me to handle, but it isn't for Kevin Musso.
17: Hey there, Central Valley. Sunshine again today and more heat. Not as hot as yesterday, but still some triple digits around the valley. Cooling with some 90s showing up as early as Friday, Saturday, and Sunday. In fact, Sunday it'll be breezy with mid and upper 90s through most locations of the valley, so more seasonal of a forecast for the upcoming weekend. Today's high, 103. For KMJ and ABC 30, I'm Chief Meteorologist Kevin Musso.
16: Currently in Fresno, 73 degrees. 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
18: Well, Don, we hit a pretty consecutive streak of triple digits. We always know that there's potential to make a comment. I remember one year we did 30 days in June, which didn't happen this year, thank goodness. But July is looking like the majority of those days are going to be up at this level. And it makes it tough to finish crops, especially table grapes, raisins, that kind of thing, to get the sugar up properly. Also in tomatoes, when you're coloring, you're trying to get the bricks up and the sugar up. And we really have to focus on our potassium. And it's not just that, oh, I put out potassium, like a muriate potash, which is potassium chloride. You may not want that many chlorides in your mix going out. Potassium nitrate can be a great source, but it can also be a little bit hot. Potassium hydroxide, high pH, very soluble, easily broken apart, could be a great solution for you, or it could be a little tough in specific ground, or you may need to add something to it to drop that pH down a little bit. There's potassium formate out there now. There's potassium acetate. So you kind of want to look at your form and talk to your crop advisor and decide which form is best for you for that crop specifically in your soils, and then also what else you've put out so far to date so you know what's going to work best to make sure that potassium gets to your plant so then it's got what it needs to take up nutrients with it and open and close stomata and help a plant regulate this heat stress.
19: Rich, do you recommend perhaps, again, this keeping a close eye on the forecast, the weather forecast, to do something with as far as inputs prior?
18: It seems like a consistent struggle with growers. They don't seem to hit the trigger point until we see triple digits. But you got to remember, most plants are shut down around 95 degrees. And that's not ambient air temperature. If you go out and take a thermal gun and shoot the leaves, you're going to see sometimes 105, 110. I saw 123 on the west side on citrus one day. That's already way over the temperature limit. So it's not just ambient air temperature. So we try to tell farmers to plan ahead anytime you're in the 90s. The longer you can keep that plant photosynthesizing, the better it's going to perform. The higher the sugars are going to come up, the higher the bricks. So it's really important to start early and start often. Build your plan, know what you need to get in, spoon feed it, and start before it gets too hot. We're already at that stage now. So now a lot of growers are playing catch up. But you want to make sure you know your tissues are, and anything you're short in, give it to the plant so that it's got the ability then to get it through this heat stress.
1: 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It's called the Strengthening Processing for U.S. Ranchers Program. Rod Bean has details.
2: 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The emphasis of USDA's recently announced Strengthening Processing for U.S. Ranchers SPUR program.
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2: Farm Production and Conservation Undersecretary Richard Fordyce says up to $500 million in payments are available for eligible processors. The SPUR program will be administered by the Farm Service Agency, but the undersecretary says not in the traditional sense.
20: It will not be done through the county office system, but it will actually be implemented from here in Washington. Farm Service Agency will get numbers from the Food Safety Inspection Service. We will know the number of head that have gone through a particular plant, and then we will contact that processor, make them aware of their eligibility, make them aware of what that support might look like, and then there'll be a pre-filled application that they'll be able to sign and will be able to participate in the program.
2: I'm Rod Bain reporting for the U.S. Department of Agriculture in Washington, D.C.
1: 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In today's Ag Spotlight, we hear from Jeff Carr, Director of Grower Relations with the Deer Point Group in Madera.
22: Our company has been in the valley serving California growers for over 30 years. We started in the water treatment business and over the last few decades really evolved towards helping growers with continuous fertigation and building out their nutrition plans.
19: Now, talking about the continuous fertigation, but it goes beyond that. I mean, you guys really are the fertigation experts. I mean, you have a lot to offer. So if you can tell me a little bit about what you can offer, because it's sounds like you can help out small and large growers alike.
22: Yeah, we actually, what we like to talk about is the holistic platform of what we do. And what we really do is we run crop nutrition as a managed system instead of a product transaction. So we work with growers to design a field level plan of exactly what they're trying to accomplish on each unique field that they manage. And then we automate the delivery. We sample and verify the application of fertilizer all season long. We adjust this in real time and we document the whole thing. So what really happens here is the farmer is able to take the headache of everything related to nutrition off of their plate, whether that be the delivery of the material, the injection of the material into the irrigation line, the sampling, the lab analysis. It's one less thing they worry about, and our agronomists just work hand in hand with them to make sure that it's dialed in.
19: Now, one thing I've heard over the years is about the white box. Can you tell us more about that? I mean, this is something that you guys have pioneered.
22: Yeah, the white box is really the automation that makes this continuous nutrition program possible. It allows us to spoon feed the crop and deliver the right nutrients in the right place in small, precise, daily doses aligned with really what the crop needs exactly. To me, it's very much like where the irrigation industry was 20, 30 years ago when we were moving from flood to drip irrigation. We knew that flood was not the right way to make an irrigation, but the technology at the time just did not exist to be able to spoon feed water. It's really the same thing today with nutrition. The technology has not existed. And we have, by default, just put large batches of nutrition on when it was convenient. What we are able to do now is really enable different programs so that we can dial that nutrition into each individual field for its specific crop and its specific condition. And we do all of this through the automation in the white box, and we're able to do this remotely utilizing artificial intelligence and sit with the farmer to talk to them about the results before we make any changes of the plan.
19: This is all customized. Each operation is different. Growers have different needs, and so you're able to do that then.
22: Absolutely. We were meeting with a grower just the other day, and we have a white box with them that covers four different fields on two different crops. And what we do is we design a program specific to each of those fields, and we're able to deliver that precisely prescribed to exactly what is needed in that field based on the tissue, soil, and water analysis that we've performed for them, and make in-season adjustments as the season progresses to make sure each field is managed in exactly the way that that field requires, instead of trying to make a blanket decision across all the acres that that farm may have.
19: Now, Mike, do you encourage growers, perhaps just going to your website to find out more, or what do you recommend?
22: Yeah, you can go to deerpointgroup.com, and there's a tremendous amount of information there. You can ask for a consultation.
1: Again, that's Jeff Carr with the Deer Point Group, which is in Madera. Well, the U.S. planting a little more cotton than producers did a year ago. Rich Nelson, the chief strategist at Allendale, says that's not a surprise.
3: So cotton plantings, they were raised a little bit here. This was known from the prior acreage update that we saw on June 30th. They were raised in this case just about 200,000 acres. So this was something which was known. We find it interesting, though, that they did raise their yield estimate on this report. They went from 866 pounds per acre here last month, now 872. So that story, higher acres and also higher yields, this does add just a little bit to the supply story. And that was reflected in ending stocks going from 3.7 million bales, now 4.1. So we're actually back into territory from the prior 2 years as far as stock numbers. Slightly negative here. We'll see if that yield story does hold true, though.
1: Again, that's Rich Nelson with Allendale. And now that brings us to 5:56 on the KMG Ag Report. Let's find out just how hot it's going to be today.
17: The heat continues, just not quite as hot as it was yesterday. We reached a 107 in Fresno. Today, we're going to fall back down about 3 or 4 degrees in most locations here in the valley. In fact, upper 90s are expected on Friday. And then over the weekend, mid and upper 90s with breezy conditions, very seasonal for summer. Today's high, 103 degrees. For KMJ and ABC 30, I'm Chief Meteorologist Kevin Musso.
1: Right now in Fresno, 73 degrees. It's 67 in Atwater, and down in Lemoore, 74 degrees. That's it for the KMJ Ag Report. Thanks for joining us, and thank you for farming. Up next, Fresno's award-winning morning news.

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8: And a very happy Thursday to you. This is the award-winning Fresno's Morning News. I'm Christopher Gabriel.
9: Good morning. I'm Randy James. Two teens are in custody after opening gunfire near a southeast Fresno shopping center.
8: After 20 years in custody, could Scott Peterson get sprung? A new documentary says yes.
9: And a benefit concert is announced to raise funds after a recent South American earthquake.
8: All those stories, plenty more coming your way from Randy James at the news desk over the next 3 hours, along with traffic and weather together on the Fives. George Takata has your sports. Right now, 73 degrees in Moses Lake, Washington. 73 degrees here in Fresno. Let's go to Fox News in Midtown Manhattan at 6 a.m.
10: There's more damage done in more of Iran. I'm Dave Anthony, Fox News.
11: The U.S. on the offensive, firing deeper into Iran than it has in the past.
10: After two waves of bombings during the day and then 6 hours overnight, as Iran retaliates, firing missiles and drones into neighboring countries with American bases. And Fox's Mike Tobin also reports from Tel Aviv.
11: The propaganda ramps up on the streets of Tehran. One example of the propaganda, there's a mural of the late Senator Lindsey Graham with devil horns painted on his head. And there's another giant mural of President Trump in a coffin. President Trump was asked yesterday what he thought about these threats toward him. He says he doesn't spend much time thinking about them.
12: The Islamic Republic of Iran is not happy right now.
10: And as the president again warns, the bombing will get worse next week, targeting Iran's bridges and power plants if they don't return to negotiations. President Trump did thank Iran on Truth Social for setting a detained American free.
13: A joint American-Iranian citizen, Dina Karari, was banned from leaving Iran after traveling to visit her family in 2024. She faced charges of collaboration with a hostile state and espionage. According to her lawyer, Jared Gensler, Karari was interrogated numerous times and suffered enormous physical and psychological hardship.
10: Fox's Jonathan Savage. There are Senate confirmation hearings today for the nominees to lead the TSA and Labor Department. A hearing resumes this hour for Acting Attorney General Todd Blanche, who faced tough questions about the Trump IRS tax settlement and the Jeffrey Epstein sex trafficking files, but he won't be there this morning.
14: Here are some of the witnesses slated to appear at today's hearing. Blanche's supporters include former U.S. Attorney General John Ashcroft and Jennifer Bowes and Angel Mom. On the opposing side, there Danny Besky, an Epstein survivor. The stakes are high as Blanche needs the support of every Republican on the Senate Judiciary Committee to advance to the full Senate.
10: Fox's Madeline Rivera. We just got an update to the economy showing a slowdown in shopping. Retail sales rose just 2/10% last month from May. 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
2: 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And sports with George Takata. 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
9: Good morning, everybody. It is Thursday, July 16th, and this is the award-winning Fresno's Morning News. Glad to have you aboard for our daily three-hour tour. Let's get things started by heading over to the traffic desk, checking in with Greg Lane. Greg, good morning to you.
10: Good morning, CG. And we got some problems on South Clovis Avenue at East Jensen. Traffic signals are out there, and they've been out since 3 o'clock, and it's going to be sometime this hour before they can get somebody out there to figure out what's going on. And people are just blowing through this intersection like it's not there. Treat it as a four-way stop. South Clovis Avenue at East Jensen. Northbound 99 at Herndon got a problem with some debris in the roadway. It's in the middle lane there. That is causing problems. On 99, the rest of 99, southbound especially, is looking really, really good this morning. 168 coming down the mountain after a beautiful drive. It's just nonstop. Traffic is flowing well. There's no delays. Same thing on 41 and 99. Things look good. 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Next update, 10 minutes away. I'm Greg Lane with KMJ Traffic.
11: Plenty of sunshine this morning. Temperatures back up to triple digits, but lower than yesterday. Most locations should make it to 100 degrees or slightly above. Now, upper 90s are expected on Friday, mid and upper 90s, with breezy conditions last through the upcoming weekend. So this heat turns more seasonal, the average being 98 for this time of year. Today's high, 103. For KMJ and ABC 30, I'm Chief Meteorologist Kevin Musso.
9: Thank you, Kevin. 73 degrees right now here in Fresno, 608. Coming up on 609, let's head over to the news desk. Say good morning to Randy James.
12: Thank you, Christopher. Good Thursday morning, everybody. More than 130 law enforcement officers flooded Fresno County's foothills and mountain communities yesterday in a massive fugitive crackdown. The Fresno County Sheriff's Office leading the Gold Star operation.
13: We can touch you wherever you are in Fresno County, even if you're on a back roads up in the mountains.
14: More than 130 officers tasked with searching more than 50 locations throughout the foothill and mountain communities.
13: Weeks of planning, getting together, doing workups on each of these locations for officer safety, vetting our targets, looking into locations where they're going to be at, and trying to make the operation as successful as possible.
14: Our cameras catching the moment law enforcement brought in the man they said was

0: their number one target, Mark Cruz. Wanted for felony evasion, he rammed a stolen car into a Clovis police patrol vehicle. He's also received multiple weapons charges and is a person of interest in several other cases. Lieutenant Little telling us the operation is a message to criminals and also reassurance to the community.
1: Let them know that the sheriff's office has your back.
2: Deputies say these large-scale operations will continue to be performed as needed.
3: ABC 30's Vincent Camarillo reporting. A Fresno motor cop witnessed a frightening scene unfold yesterday afternoon near Clovis and Balch Avenues. Two teens allegedly opening fire on multiple people near a southeast Fresno shopping center. Police say the officer immediately called for backup as the suspects ditched the gun and tried to run. Officers quickly flooded the area, surrounded the scene, and arrested both teenage suspects. No one was hurt, but several vehicles were struck by gunfire. The discarded weapon was recovered, and the investigation remains ongoing. Could Scott Peterson be innocent based on new evidence? A new documentary is reigniting debate over one of California's most notorious murder cases. KMJ's Liz Kern.
4: More than 20 years after Modesto Scott Peterson was convicted of killing his pregnant wife, Lacey Peterson, and their unborn son, Connor, a new A&E documentary is raising questions about the case. It's called Scott Peterson, The New Evidence. It highlights claims from defense attorney Mark Garagos that investigators failed to fully examine alternative leads, including a burglary near the Peterson home. Prosecutors have long maintained that Peterson murdered his family to escape marriage and fatherhood. His conviction remains intact, and he is currently serving life in prison without parole. Liz Kern, KMJ News.
3: The documentary airs tonight on A&E. Higher food prices continue to change the way people shop. Here's KMJ Ag Director Don York.
5: A new report from CoBank's Knowledge Exchange reveals food prices are up 2.7% from 2025. That's about 26% higher than 5 years ago, prompting more consumers to switch to lower-cost store brands. And consumers are shopping at discount retailers as well, or simply buying fewer groceries. CoBank also notes inflation, elevated energy prices, and higher interest rates continue to pressure the overall economy. Many economists now expect borrowing costs to remain higher for longer than previously anticipated. Don York, KMJ News.
3: 6:11 here on Fresno's Morning News. If you're thinking about taking Sean Penn's daughter out on a date, oh boy, you might want to think twice. Actor Matt Damon says a young man showed up for his first date with Penn's daughter when Sean delivered this unforgettable warning. Quote, "Whatever you do to her, I'm going to do to you when you get home. Have a nice night."
6: Wow.
3: Quote.
6: Okay.
7: Wow.
3: Damon shared the story while discussing raising his own three daughters. Meanwhile, Damon says at age 55, he's done gaining weight for movie roles, calling it too risky after recently slimming down to his high school weight for The Odyssey.
6: Well, as a father of two daughters, I do understand that.
3: Yes. You know, when I saw this story, yeah. I'm like, well, me and Greg really can't really go there, but this is all about
7: it. Oh, yeah. You immediately.
6: I've had conversations with some young men, and I've had pointed conversations with some young men, and let's just say points have been made.
3: Do your girls get embarrassed?
6: Yes. But the younger one has been extremely appreciative.
3: Oh, good.
6: Because one boy got a little sassy at our house once, and I explained to him, I literally sat him down and said, here's how this is all going to work. Okay, and here's what's not going to work. And then the next time I hear that, you're going to go out the front door, and you're not going to be walking out the front door. You're going to be sailing out the front door.
3: Whoa.
6: Not in our house, man.
7: I'm surprised you would even open the front door for him.
6: If somebody wants to accuse me of being an overprotective daddy, then go right ahead, because I am.
7: No such thing.
6: Exactly right. All right, coming up, we have sports. Today it's George Takata. He's back. He's going to tell you about it's a good thing I'm not a gambler, because I picked both wrong winners in the World Cup semifinals. What a game. Really, what a last 6 minutes with Argentina and England. You thought it was over? Just when you thought it was over, it was not. Later in the show, maybe we'll be able to talk about the merits of a third place game in the World Cup. I think it's useless. Also, the Open at Royal Birkdale in Southport, England. I'll have an update for you there. And then the ESPYs. George tells you about the ESPYs. I personally think the ESPYs are one of the biggest wastes of time, but that's just me. Sports is next.
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15: Good Thursday morning, everybody. I'm George Takata with the KMJ Morning Sports Report. World Cup semifinal action. Argentina comes back to stun England 2-1. Argentina with 2 goals in 6 minutes. They were down 1-0 going into the 85th minute. That sets up the World Cup final on Sunday. Spain against Argentina at noon from MetLife Stadium in East Rutherford, New Jersey. The game will be on Fox. Argentina going for back-to-back championships. The third-place match, France and England, Saturday at 2 o'clock in Miami. That game also on Fox. Golf, the Open Championship from Royal Birkdale Golf Club in Southport, England. First-round action underway. Christopher Gabriel has an update for you. Also tell you how Valley native Bryson DeChambeau has done so far. In baseball, Murph Gray, the former Diamond Dog, is being promoted to the Pirates' AA affiliate, the Altoona Curve in Altoona, Pennsylvania. Gray's been hitting .328 with 23 homers in low and high A ball this season. The ESPYs took place last night in New York City. The best breakthrough athlete, Clovis-born Alyssa Liu, who won gold in figure skating at the Winter Olympics. Best college athlete, men's sports, Indiana quarterback Fernando Mendoza, now of the Las Vegas Raiders. The best team award went to the New York Knicks. And the best comeback athlete, 49ers running back Christian McCaffrey. 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That will do it. If you're morning checking sports, enjoy your Thursday, everyone. I'm George Takata with the KMJ Morning Sports Report.
6: And here is that update from Birkdale in Southport, England. Alex Smalley is 5 under. He is in the lead. Sungjae Im is behind him along with Daniel Brown. Looking down the leaderboard, Bryson DeChambeau right now. He's through 14 holes. He's 2 under, so he's 3 back. And, of course, it is the first round. All right, let's get over to the traffic desk with Greg.
7: And another round of traffic. Here we go. Northbound 99 at Herndon. There is some debris in the roadway causing some issues. South Clovis Avenue, East Jensen. Traffic signal's been out for a while, and sometime this hour they're going to get it fixed. But South Clovis Avenue at East Jensen, that's a four-way stop. And make sure you treat it that way. Freeways continue to show improvement on 41 and 99. Things look really, really good. 168 and 180, both directions. No accidents to report. Next update in 10 minutes. 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I'm Greg Lane. That's KMJ Traffic.
16: Hey there, Central Valley. Sunshine again today and more heat. Not as hot as yesterday, but still some triple digits around the valley. Cooling with some 90s showing up as early as Friday, Saturday, and Sunday. In fact, Sunday it'll be breezy with mid and upper 90s through most locations of the valley. So more seasonal of a forecast for the upcoming weekend. Today's high, 103 for KMJ and ABC 30. I'm Chief Meteorologist Kevin Musso.
6: Thank you, Kevin. 73 degrees right now at 618. We'll get back to Randy at the news desk in...
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6: President Trump will deliver a primetime address to the nation tonight, 6 p.m. Tune in to KMJ. We're going to carry it live and hear what the president calls a very big announcement. Wonder if it's to say that he streams our show every morning.
3: Bet you it is. Good morning, everybody. As the U.S. and Iran continue to exchange strikes, the U.S. Navy hits another ship trying to escape a blockade of Iran's ports. Fox's Mike Tobin from Tel Aviv has the latest.
26: The U.S. has now fired on a commercial ship. It's a tanker flagged out of Curacao named Belma. U.S. Central Command says the tanker was headed toward Karg Island, Iran's primary oil export hub. The ship ignored multiple warnings. U.S. aircraft fired Hellfire missiles into the smokestack and disabled it. This after two commercial tankers were turned around the previous day. The propaganda ramps up on the streets of Tehran. One example of the propaganda, there's a mural of the late Senator Lindsey Graham with devil horns painted on his head, and there's another giant mural of President Trump in a coffin. President Trump was asked yesterday what he thought about these threats toward him. He says he doesn't spend much time thinking about that.
3: Iran is reportedly also targeting President Trump for assassination. The president says that if Tehran were to carry out an assassination attempt against him, the United States would decimate and destroy the country, although that would no longer be his call to make since Vice President J.D. Vance would be in charge at that point. President Trump's address to the nation later tonight is expected to focus on securing national elections and potential threats to the vote.
27: President Trump said this week his remarks will center on election integrity, as well as other matters. Following a January election office raid in Georgia and months before the midterm elections, President Trump said what he'll say is important.
28: It doesn't get bigger, because without free and fair elections, you don't have a country. We'll be discussing other things, too, but it's going to be a very big announcement.
27: The president held back on specifics of the announcement he referred to. The Save America Act that calls for proof of citizenship and photo ID to vote has been a priority of the president's second term. Grinnell Scott, Fox News.
3: The president's address to the nation today at 6 p.m. live right here on KMJ. It is 6:23 here on Fresno's Morning News. A benefit concert has been scheduled to raise funds for the families affected by the recent earthquakes in Venezuela.
29: A group of artists are uniting for the show in Miami. Mark Anthony, Fade, and Ricardo Montaner, just to name a few, with more being announced soon. The benefit concert, as well as international telethon, will take place 6 p.m. Eastern, August 16th. Donations can be made during the broadcast, which will be live across digital platforms in the United States and Latin America. On June 24th, two earthquakes, each over a magnitude 7, caused the collapse of many buildings in Venezuela, leaving nearly 5,000 people dead, over 16,000 people injured, and almost 18,000 homeless. Monica DeLuca, Fox News.
6: I was looking at that updated death toll, 4,829. When it first happened, we heard some early death tolls coming in, 6, 7, 8, and that's already too many. It's sad, it's tragic, and now you see this, and the number is just going up.
3: And this concert is going to hopefully provide a lot of relief because of its telethon style.
6: Yes.
3: Broadcast that we'll be able to donate all across the world,
6: and there's no doubt about it. And Americans for things like this are so giving, so generous. But this just breaks your heart when you see the rubble, and then there's a rescue story that comes out, and it's amazing.
7: Well, and the other thing too, when you see the videos of the actual earthquake hitting, I mean, we've all been in earthquakes.
6: Yeah.
7: And you just can't even imagine what these poor people went through. And yeah, I hope people are generous with their donations, and I hope it's a huge success.
6: Yeah, you know, we have been through earthquakes, but then you see what goes on at a huge one like this, and it's unbelievable. 73 degrees right now here in Fresno. We are coming up on traffic and weather
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7: And right now, CG, things are looking pretty good. We've got on South Academy and East Parlier, there's a hit-and-run non-injury accident working there. Still have reports to South Clovis Avenue and East Jensen. The traffic signal is not back on yet, so please treat that as a four-way stop. And we have on 99, both directions now up the speed limit, looking really good. Same thing can be said for 41. 168 and 180, no accidents to report, and traffic is moving along. This report brought to you by the all-new North Fork Mono Casino, opening this fall. Next update in 10 minutes. I'm Greg Lane with KMJ Traffic.
16: The heat continues, just not quite as high as it was yesterday. We reached a 107 in Fresno. Today, we're going to fall back down about 3 or 4 degrees in most locations here in the valley. In fact, upper 90s are expected on Friday. And then over the weekend, mid and upper 90s with breezy conditions, very seasonal for summer. Today's high, 103 degrees. For KMJ and ABC 30, I'm Chief Meteorologist Kevin Musso.
6: Thank you, Kevin. Right now here in Fresno, it is 73 degrees. 6:28 is the time. We're going to get back to Randy.
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3: 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I'm Randy James, live in the KMJ Newsroom. Newly released video is shedding light on a violent confrontation that ended with a Fresno County Sheriff's Deputy shooting suspect 24-year-old Jawan Pretty of Santa Maria.
19: You can see the two in a fist fight. The sheriff's office says the suspect first attempted a home invasion near Olive and Cornelia Avenues before going to Garfield and Shields. The homeowners there are telling me today the suspect approached them claiming he was Jesus and saying they would, quote, die tonight.
20: States a black male adult last seen wearing a white tipped up brown sweats is trying to get onto the property through the gate is making threats.
19: The homeowners say it took nearly 15 minutes for the deputy to arrive. At the scene, he's heard ordering the suspect to the ground.
21: Get on the ground.
19: At first, the suspect appearing to cooperate, but then the scuffle, the deputy struggling to gain control. Sheriff John Zanoni confirming his deputy fired three shots in what he calls self-defense.
22: If you feel that your life is being threatened, you have the ability to protect yourself.
30: And the suspect went to the hospital. At last check, he was still there with severe injuries. The deputy suffered only bruises and scrapes, and we're now told that he is on a standard paid leave following that shooting.
3: ABC 30's Gabe Ferris reporting. The city of Arvin has a new top cop. Here's KMJ's Liz Kern.
31: After nearly a year without a permanent leader, city officials have selected Cecilio Velasco to lead the Arvin Police Department. It comes after a nationwide search. The position had been vacant since former chief Alex Gazapol's contract was not renewed last year. Velasco was most recently police chief in Avenal. He brings more than 21 years of experience in law enforcement, including time spent at the Delano Police Department. Liz Kern, KMJ News.
3: 6:32 here on Fresno's Morning News. Defending champions Argentina rallied to beat England 2-1 and reach the World Cup final. Trailing 1-0 going into the last 5 minutes of regulation time, Enzo Fernandez and substitute Lautaro Martinez scored for Argentina.
32: Hurt. Messi resets. Messi driving in. Messi crossing back. Oh, there it is! Lautaro Martinez! Stoppage time! Go ahead goal for Argentina!
6: It was just unbelievable.
4: Wow.
6: Absolutely unbelievable. They were in the 85th minute and it was over, right?
4: Yeah.
6: It's over. But it's never over when you're playing Argentina.
4: Right.
6: Because you have one guy out there, Lionel Messi. It's a great team, but he's there, and it's like when Michael Jordan was out there, when Kobe Bryant, you never know. The fact that they got two goals in 6 minutes is just unheard of. The second goal, the one you just heard, which was the winner, an absolutely brilliant cross to the goal and then headed in. It was just like it happened. It was like lightning. It happened so fast. Unbelievable. Unbelievable.
3: Now, the final this Sunday, right?
6: Yeah.
4: Yep.
6: Sunday is the final, and Saturday, I believe, is the third place match, which nobody wants to play in. The French don't want to play in England. You know, they stopped this in March Madness. They stopped playing the third place game because nobody cared. Yeah. People weren't showing up. And if I'm a player, I don't want to play. You're going to win.
3: It's the third place against who?
6: It's third and fourth? It's for third and fourth. Oh, yeah. Okay. So it's the two losers, essentially.
7: I just have to say, that watching that yesterday just completely blew me away. I have never seen crowds react the way they did. It was just breathtaking. And man, have I become a fan.
6: And here's the thing, Greg, because I know that you have a lot of other stuff going on. This is the way it's been for 6 weeks.
7: Oh, I know. Right? I've been watching you guys. But you know, to watch that game last night, I went, oh my God.
6: Yeah, this is why people all over the globe love this sport. All right. Yeah, great stuff right there. My goodness. And Sunday, Argentina against Spain is going to be epic, I think. And this is, again, why I'm not a gambler, because I picked both wrong in results. It is 73 degrees, and we have your bottom hour headlines.
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6: And these are your bottom hour headlines. Good morning, I'm Christopher Gabriel.
3: Good morning, I'm Randy James. A new poll shows the Trump-endorsed Steve Hilton has a steep climb ahead in California's governor's race.
6: Fresno County Board of Supervisors Chairman Gary Benefeld defends his new action-themed promotional video.
3: And we'll introduce you to the 2,200-pound Neil the Seal.
6: Oh, you're going to love that story. That, plenty more coming your way from Randy in just a couple of minutes. Let's go back over to Greg Orr at the traffic desk.
7: Thank you, CG. Right now in Delano, we have the 16,000 block of County Line Road, a non-injury accident right now, and emergency personnel are there. That whole area right now is kind of blocked. South Academy at East Parlier, hit and run, non-injury accident working there. And northbound 99 at Herndon, there is some debris in the middle lane that is causing some delays. Next update in 10 minutes. I'm Greg Lane with KMJ Traffic.
16: Plenty of sunshine this morning. Temperatures back up to triple digits, but lower than yesterday. Most locations should make it to 100 degrees or slightly above. Now, upper 90s are expected on Friday, mid and upper 90s, with breezy conditions last through the upcoming weekend. So this heat turns more seasonal, the average being 98 for this time of year. Today's high, 103. For KMJ and ABC 30, I'm Chief Meteorologist Kevin Musso.
6: Thank you, Kevin. Right now, here in Fresno, it is 73 degrees. Taking a look at Wall Street, open for business now, about 7.5 minutes. And a little bit of this, a little bit of that. The Dow is up 110 points. NASDAQ's down 185. S&P 500 is down 24. Oil is where it was at yesterday. Oil trading at $80 a barrel. We're going to get back to Randy in about 45.
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1: That $150,000 that Central Valley Honor Flight needed to make sure Honor Flight 36, you guys did it. Absolutely incredible. And Supervisor Bredefeld coming through with that final $5,000. I mean, icing on the cake, man.
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6: Today's Daily Buzz question. This should get a pretty big reaction. If given the choice, would you rather California stays on daylight savings time? Standard time? 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Randy, I'll just say it. Just one or the other. Pick one.
3: All right. Good morning, everybody. A deadly apartment fire in central Fresno has left one person dead and 15 others displaced. Firefighters rushed to an apartment complex near First Street and Weldon Avenue just before 6 last night.
10: When they got on scene, they saw the intense flames coming from the single-story building and immediately jumped into action. But they also learned one person was trapped inside and went into rescue mode.
12: They encountered heavy fire in one of the bedrooms where they discovered a single occupant that was found deceased.
10: Firefighters were able to contain the fire to this back unit, which is now boarded up.
12: The fire did appear to start in the bedroom where the occupant was.
10: But the flames spread to the attic, which did pose a challenge for crews. Because the fire reached that area, three other apartment units were also damaged. Fire crews needed to overhaul the whole ceiling to prevent any further flare-ups. Firefighters could be seen removing personal belongings. PG&E workers were also there to help secure the power and gas to the building.
3: ABC 30's Anna Torreya reporting. A new statewide poll by the public Policy Institute of California shows California's governor's race may be taking shape. Democrat Javier Becerra holds a commanding lead over Republican Steve Hilton, topping him 61-36% among likely voters. The survey finds Becerra ahead across nearly every major demographic group. Environmental issues remain a top concern, with wildfires ranked as the state's biggest environmental challenge. The poll also found most Californians oppose new data centers in their communities. Researchers surveyed more than 1,500 adults ahead of the November 3rd, 2026 election. Thousands of California drivers may have to hit the books again. The DMV says it suspects widespread cheating on written license exams. KMJ's Liz Kern.
31: The California DMV is requiring about 11,000 licensed drivers to retake their written tests after detecting what it calls irregularities linked to test takers and not technical glitches or AI errors. The DMV says patterns in exam results suggest that some people may have used various methods to cheat. An unspecified number of cases have been referred to district attorneys for possible prosecution. Drivers who received warning letters have 30 days to retake the test or risk losing their licenses. Liz Kern, KMJ News.
3: 641 here on Fresno's Morning News. Neil, a 2,200-pound elephant seal, has returned to his birthplace on the Australian coast, causing quite a stir. Unlike other locals, Neil brings fame, fans, and property damage. The 5-year-old seal has a social media following twice the size of Tasmania's population, and his antics include bending traffic bollards and blocking roads. But officials are urging fans to give Neil some space, fearing his popularity could lead to dangerous encounters. They've urged locals to not post his current location. Neil's behavior, like picking fights with cars, is typical for juvenile seals practicing dominance. Experts say coexistence is key as Neil continues to grow and attract attention. You can get a look at Neil when you click the link on our socials at KMJ.
6: Well, wow. You know, we had the Tasmanian devil, and then now we have Neil the seal. I think there should be a cartoon about him.
3: Yeah.
6: Oh, why not?
3: I bet you there will be.
6: There probably should
3: he's
6: be.
3: He's a popular
6: seal. He's a good-looking seal, too.
7: Well, I think that's a really good idea. I think there should be a cartoon. We need new cartoons. Why not? Have fun with it.
6: I'd like to see Neil the Seal spinning like the Tasmanian Devil did.
3: Yeah, but I think Neil the Seal needs to think salads.
6: Salads?
3: Yeah.
6: Okay. Why do you think that?
3: Because he's a little hefty. He's a little overweight.
6: He could use a treadmill.
3: Yeah.
6: Yeah, I think so.
7: Could he get on it, though? He could.
6: 12-step program. Okay. Coming up, it is sports with George Takata. He's going to tell you what we were telling you about a little bit earlier, and that is the Argentina-England match. My goodness, You thought it was over, and it wasn't. And, of course, there's going to be a third-place match as well. The Open from Royal Birkdale Golf Club in Southport, England. I'll have an update for you there. The ESPYs. Goodness gracious, why do they even have the ESPYs? Isn't it enough to win a championship, and then you need to have a trophy to tell you that you're the best team? It's not like I'm bitter. George Takata of Sports coming up next.

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6: Argentina will play for back-to-back World Cup titles after stunning England. Good Thursday morning, everybody. I'm George Takata with the KMJ Morning Sports Report. FIFA World Cup semifinal action. Argentina comes back to stun England 2-1. Argentina with 2 goals in 6 minutes. They were down 1-0 going into the 85th minute. That sets up the final on Sunday, Spain against Argentina. The game starts at noon. It'll be on Fox from MetLife Stadium in East Rutherford, New Jersey. Argentina going for back-to-back World Cup titles. The third-place match, France against England, Saturday at 2 o'clock from Miami. That game also on Fox. Golf, the Open Championship from Royal Birkdale Golf Club in Southport, England. First round action underway. Christopher Gabriel has an update for you, including how Valley native Bryson DeChambeau has done so far. In baseball, former Diamond Dog Murph Gray is being promoted to the Pirates' AA affiliate, the Altoona Curve in Altoona, Pennsylvania. Gray has been hitting .328 with 23 homers in low and high A ball this season. The ESPYs took place last night in New York City. Some of the winners, best breakthrough athlete, Clovis-born Alyssa Liu in figure skating, won that gold medal that we were all very proud of. Best college athlete, men's sports, Fernando Mendoza, the Indiana quarterback now of the Las Vegas Raiders. The best team award went to the New York Knicks. And the best comeback athlete, 49ers running back Christian McCaffrey. 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That will do it for your morning check in sports. Have a great Thursday, everybody. I'm George Takata with the KMJ Morning Sports Report.
5: Taking a look at the leaderboard right now in Southport, England. We've had a little bit of a shift at the top. This is, of course, the first round. And looking at, I'm seeing Ryan Gerard now and Sungjae Im and Daniel Brown all tied at 4 under. Ryan Gerard is still out of the course. He's on the 15th hole. Sungjae and Daniel are both in. Taking a look at Bryson DeChambeau. He is through 16 and he is 3 under. So he is playing a lot better than he has played recently in terms of majors. All right, we'll give you updates throughout the morning. Right now, let's go over to Gregor at the traffic desk.
7: Thank you very much, CG. Southbound 41 at Children's Boulevard exit, there's some trash in the middle lane right now, and cars are kind of swerving around that. Somebody dropped it off their vehicle, so be careful. We have a hit run, South Academy at East Parlier, that is causing some issues. As far as 41 and 99 go right now, everything is looking really good. East and westbound 180 up to speed limit 168, no delays. It's a good day to be out on the roads. Next update in 10 minutes. I'm Greg Lane with KMJ Traffic.
8: Hey there, Central Valley. Sunshine again today and more heat. Not as hot as yesterday, but still some triple digits around the valley. Cooling with some 90s showing up as early as Friday, Saturday, and Sunday. In fact, Sunday it'll be breezy with mid and upper 90s through most locations of the valley. So more seasonal of a forecast for the upcoming weekend. Today's high, 103 for KMJ and ABC 30. I'm Chief Meteorologist Kevin Musso.
5: Thank you, Kevin. Right now here in Fresno, we had a little bump. It's now 74 degrees. Beautiful outside before it gets up to 178 degrees. Maybe not that, give or take. We're going to get back to Randy at the news desk.
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16: KMJ News Time, 6:50. I'm Randy James, live in the KMJ Newsroom. A Fresno County promotional video is drawing attention for its Hollywood-style flair. The teaser for this year's State of the County address features Board of Supervisors Chairman Gary Bredefeld riding in a military tank, boarding a helicopter, cruising in a sheriff's boat, and handling firearms. Bredefeld says the $7,000 production was paid entirely by the Fresno Chamber of Commerce, with no sheriff's office overtime involved. He calls it a tribute to law enforcement and stands by the gun-themed imagery.
17: I love guns, and I also believe people should get CCWs and exercise their Second Amendment right.
16: You can check out the video yourself when you click the link on our socials at KMJ Now. A longer version of the video will debut at the State of the County Luncheon on September 24th. A new type of home sale taking place up in the Bay Area could make home ownership more affordable, as we hear in this report from KMJ's Liz Kern.
18: San Jose has become the first city in the state to sell an accessory dwelling unit, or ADU, as a standalone condo. A state law signed in 2023 made these sales legal. The two-bedroom, 749-square-foot home sold for $535,000 without being tied to a larger property. The developer in the Bay Area, who's behind the project, says it plans to build hundreds more. Supporters say the model could create lower-cost homeownership opportunities in expensive markets like San Jose, where the median home prices top $2 million. Other California cities, Santa Monica, Santa Cruz and Berkeley, San Francisco, and San Diego, have all adopted their own city ordinances to allow these type of sales. Liz Kern, KMJ News.
16: There's a call for artists to create a mural here in Fresno.
19: The Fresno Arts Council is working with Councilmember Miguel Arias to find experienced artists to paint a mural at Tupman Park in Southwest Fresno. The budget for the project, a little over $33,000. It's open artists from California who are 18 years and older. Local artists aren't preferred, but it's not required. The proposed concepts and design should reflect the diversity and unity of the neighborhood through a vibrant and colorful composition. The deadline to apply is August 14th.
16: That's ABC 30's Jason Oliveira. The future of Valley agriculture is getting a super boost at Fresno State. KMJ Ag Director Don York explains.
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16: 6:54 here on Fresno's Morning News. A bizarre rescue in Kansas City making headlines after a man somehow ended up trapped beneath the seat of a porta potty. Oh my Lord.
7: Yeah.
16: TMZ reports firefighters had to use an electric saw to cut through the plastic and free him from the toilet bowl. Even stranger, the man never explained how he got stuck in the first place.
7: No.
16: As crews worked to rescue him, firefighters and bystanders shouted for him to climb out. One spectator couldn't resist a joke, yelling, "Eviction notice!" The man was eventually freed, ending one of the strangest rescue calls firefighters have likely seen.
2: He goes home and his wife says, "Where have you been? Honey, you're not going to believe this." She's like, "Yeah, I've heard that before." He's like, "No, really." He's like, "Yeah, yeah, go, whatever. By the way, honey, you smell."
7: Fire department was less than amused. When you see the video, they're the whole time they're thinking, why are we doing this? And it's kind of like, just get out of there. And he couldn't, so they had to cut him out. And they kept asking, where are your hands? And one of the firefighters was less than amused, to say the very least.
2: How does that happen? How does it happen?
16: Yeah, some people are just destined for that.
2: I guess so. You know, it's going to change my view of ever using one of those things again.
7: Yeah. No kidding. Yeah,
2: but that's just, oh my goodness.
16: Just make sure you know where your phone is.
2: Know where your phone is.
16: Before you go in and when you're about to leave.
2: And like that one story we did a couple of weeks ago, do not drop the phone in.
7: No,
2: because that's the end of the phone.
7: Absolutely.
2: Yeah. And that, nothing. My goodness. All right, let's get one more look at your morning commute this hour from Gregor.
7: And right now we have a little bit of delay, CG, and that would be Southbound 41 at Children's Boulevard. There's some debris in the roadway, and cars are trying to move around to avoid that. South Academy at East Parlier, there's a hit-and-run non-injury accident. We will get into more details about the freeways on our next break, which is 10 minutes away. I'm Greg Lane with KMJ Traffic.
8: The heat continues, just not quite as hot as it was yesterday. We reached a 107 in Fresno. Today, we're going to fall back down about 3 or 4 degrees in most locations here in the valley. In fact, upper 90s are expected on Friday. And then over the weekend, mid and upper 90s with breezy conditions, very seasonal for summer. Today's high, 103 degrees. For KMJ and ABC 30, I'm Chief Meteorologist Kevin Musso.
2: Thank you, Kevin. Let's go around the horn, starting on the coast. Monterey, Pacific Grove, Carmel by the sea. Currently there, it is 55 degrees. Up at the south gate of Yosemite, it's 59 degrees. And here in Fresno, Palm and Shaw, Radio City, it is 74 degrees. Coming up after the top of the hour, I'm going to have some updated numbers for you on Wall Street. Still been a little bit of this and a little bit of that this morning. Oil still at $80 a barrel. Hour 2.
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2: Oh, here we go. Hour two on the way in 31 seconds. Good morning. I'm Christopher Gabriel.
16: Good morning. I'm Randy James. A major law enforcement fugitive crackdown nabs Fresno County's most wanted.
2: After 20 years in custody, could Scott Peterson get sprung? A new documentary says yes.
16: And a benefit concert is announced to raise funds after a recent South American earthquake.
2: All those stories, plenty more, coming your way from Randy at the news desk over the next 60 minutes, along with traffic and weather together on the fives. George Takata has for sports right now, 74 degrees. Let's go to Midtown Manhattan and Fox News.
1: Iran is not backing down. I'm Dave Anthony, Fox News. As President Trump warns, the attacks will get worse next week if they don't negotiate again. After two waves of U.S. military strikes, first during the day, then 6 hours overnight.
3: Iran has once again been firing at its neighbors. The Petra News Agency out of Jordan says that 8 hostile aircraft were intercepted. Iran says these were drones and they were fired at U.S. bases in Jordan.
1: Fox's Mike Tobin also reports from Tel Aviv. The U.S. military stopped a tanker in the reimposed blockade around Iran's ports.
3: This is a tanker flagged out of Curacao named the Belma. The U.S. says the big ship was headed toward Iran's primary oil hub, Karg Island. The ship ignored multiple warnings, so U.S. aircraft fired multiple Hellfire missiles into the smokestack. Two tankers were turned around the previous day.
1: And speaking of dealing with Iran,
4: for 25 years, the term counterterrorism, at least in the West, has meant first and foremost the fight against radical Islamist extremism.
1: Secretary of State Marco Rubio just told an international gathering focused on political terrorism, a big danger now comes from radicals on the left, but is being dismissed and ignored.
4: The very idea that far-left terrorism could be a serious threat is treated as a right-wing fever dream, or worse, as a dangerous fascist conspiracy. It's treated this way by many in the press.
1: Smoke from Canadian and Minnesota wildfires keeps spreading in a yellowy haze, leading to unhealthy air quality alerts. From there, all the way to Washington, D.C., up to Boston. Fox Weather's Katie Burns in Cleveland, where she says you can smell it.
5: The region has been blanketed with heat for most of the week, which makes these conditions unusually dry, windy, and hot, meaning more wildfires can spread even more quickly. That's what led to evacuations in northeastern Minnesota, where thousands of campers were told to leave campgrounds in the Superior National Forest.
1: In South Texas, flooding has worsened as more rain falls. Flash flood emergency alerts now as rivers rise in Kerr, Kendall, and Uvalde counties. 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
2: 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And sports with George Takata. 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
3: Good morning, everybody. It's hour number two, Fresno's Morning News. Glad to have you aboard. 74 degrees right now here in Fresno. Let's head over to the traffic desk, check in with Greg Orr.
4: And right now, CG, there is some good news to report. Westbound 180, we had a big backup on southbound 41. That's gone right now, and traffic is back to normal. 41 is doing really well. We have a small delay on southbound 41 at Children's Boulevard exit because of some debris. 99 in both directions, moving along really well. Things look pretty good out there. This report brought to you by the all-new North Fork Moto Casino opening this fall. Our next update, 10 minutes away. Greg Lane, KMJ Traffic.
5: Plenty of sunshine this morning. Temperatures back up to triple digits, but lower than yesterday. Most locations should make it to 100 degrees or slightly above. Now, upper 90s are expected on Friday, mid and upper 90s, with breezy conditions last through the upcoming weekend. So this heat turns more seasonal, the average being 98 for this time of year. Today's high, 103. For KMJ and ABC 30, I'm Chief Meteorologist Kevin Musso.
3: Once again, 74 degrees at 7:07. Let's go over to the news desk. Say hello once again to Randy James.
6: Well, thank you, Christopher. Good Thursday morning, everyone. More than 130 law enforcement officers flooded Fresno County's foothills and mountain communities yesterday in a massive fugitive crackdown. The Fresno County Sheriff's Office leading the Gold Star operation.
7: We can touch you wherever you are in Fresno County, even if you're on the back roads up in the mountains.
8: More than 130 officers tasked with searching more than 50 locations throughout the foothill and mountain communities.
7: Weeks of planning, getting together, doing workups on each of these locations for officer safety, vetting our targets, looking into locations where they're going to be at, and trying to make the operation as successful as possible.
8: Our cameras catching the moment law enforcement brought in the man they said was their number one target, Mark Cruz. Wanted for felony evasion, he rammed a stolen car into a Clovis police patrol vehicle. He's also received multiple weapons charges and is a person of interest in several other cases. Lieutenant Little telling us the operation is a message to criminals and also reassurance to the community.
7: Let them know that the sheriff's office has your back.
9: Deputies say these large-scale operations will continue to be performed as needed.
6: That's ABC 30's Vincent Camarillo. A Fresno motor cop witnessed a frightening scene unfold yesterday afternoon near Clovis and Balch Avenues. Two teens allegedly opening fire on multiple people near a southeast Fresno shopping center. Police say the officer immediately called for backup as the suspects ditched the gun and tried to run. Officers quickly flooded the area, surrounded the scene, and arrested both teenage suspects. No one was hurt, but several vehicles were struck by gunfire. The discarded weapon was recovered and the investigation remains ongoing. Could Scott Peterson be innocent based on new evidence? Well, a new documentary is reigniting debate over one of California's most notorious murder cases. KMJ's Liz Kern.
10: More than 20 years after Modesto's Scott Peterson was convicted of killing his pregnant wife, Lacey Peterson, and their unborn son, Connor, a new A&E documentary is raising questions about the case. It's called Scott Peterson, The New Evidence. It highlights claims from defense attorney Mark Garagos that investigators failed to fully examine alternative leads, including a burglary near the Peterson home. Prosecutors have long maintained that Peterson murdered his family to escape marriage and fatherhood. His conviction remains intact, and he is currently serving life in prison without parole. Liz Kern, KMJ News.
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11: A new report from CoBank's Knowledge Exchange reveals food prices are up 2.7% from 2025. That's about 26%.

0: 5% higher than 5 years ago, prompting more consumers to switch to lower-cost store brands. And consumers are shopping at discount retailers as well, or simply buying fewer groceries. CoBank also notes inflation, elevated energy prices, and higher interest rates continue to pressure the overall economy. Many economists now expect borrowing costs to remain higher for longer than previously anticipated. Don York, KMJ News.
1: 7:10 here on Fresno's Morning News. AOL says that Ella Langley told fans at a recent show to ignore social media, saying, quote, "I think with social media and how you get to see into everyone's life and you feel behind or you feel not good enough or not pretty enough or not cool enough or you can't sing this way or you can't dance this way and this is who I am and that's what you get," end quote.
2: She's not wrong.
1: She's not. Nope.
2: You know, I see some of these quote-unquote influencers, these, you know, 16, 17-year-old girls, and they'll have 100,000 views of them showing what they bought at a store.
3: Yep.
1: And you know why? Because the people that own the clothing department,
2: they're paying them. Yeah, they're paying them. I just think, have we gotten societally this mindless?
1: Yep.
2: Heaven's sakes.
3: Ella Langley has been in therapy for a number of years dealing with this personally, and she went through about a depression with the pressure that she felt on her appearance and on her looks. She's gotten past all that, and if anybody can give great advice, what she's doing is Ella Langley, because she's been through it.
2: There you go. All right, coming up, sports with George Takata. He's going to tell you about yesterday's other semifinal in Mercedes-Benz Stadium in Atlanta. It was Argentina and England. And boy, just when you thought it was over, not so fast because, well, Lionel Messi always has something to say about it. The Open at Royal Birkdale Golf Club in Southport, England. George, I'm going to tell you, set you up with that. I'm going to tell you who's on the leaderboard and who's doing well and how Bryson DeChambeau is doing. All that coming up next.

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2: 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The Alexis Podesta story, this is palace intrigue, man. 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She was wearing a wife.
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6: Good Thursday morning, everybody. I'm George Takata with the KMJ Morning Sports Report. World Cup semifinal action. Argentina comes back to stun England 2-1. Argentina with 2 goals in 6 minutes. They were down 1-0 going into the 85th minute. That sets up the World Cup final on Sunday. Spain against Argentina at noon from MetLife Stadium in East Rutherford, New Jersey. The game will be on Fox. Argentina going for back-to-back championships. The third-place match, France and England, Saturday at 2 o'clock in Miami. That game also on Fox. Golf. The Open Championship from Royal Birkdale Golf Club in Southport, England. First round action underway. Christopher Gabriel has an update for you. Also tell you how Valley native Bryson DeChambeau has done so far. In baseball, Murph Gray, the former Diamond Dog, is being promoted to the Pirates AA affiliate, the Altoona Curve in Altoona, Pennsylvania. Gray's been hitting .328 with 23 homers in low and high A ball this season. The ESPYs took place last night in New York City. The best breakthrough athlete, Clovis-born Alyssa Liu, who won gold in figure skating at the Winter Olympics. Best college athlete, men's sports, Indiana quarterback Fernando Mendoza, now of the Las Vegas Raiders. The best team award went to the New York Knicks. And the best comeback athlete, 49ers running back Christian McCaffrey. 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That will do it for your morning check-in sports. Enjoy your Thursday, everyone. I'm George Takata with the KMJ Morning Sports Report.
7: Hello, friends. I'm Jim Nance. No, not really. But I am going to give you an update on the Open at beautiful Royal Birkdale in Southport. Sungjae Im, Daniel Brown, Bryson DeChambeau, who has made a surge. They are all atop the leaderboard at 4-under. Brown and Im are done for the day. DeChambeau is on 18. So there you go. Bryson DeChambeau playing very well in this first round. With that, let's go over to our own Duffy, and that is Greg Lane.
8: Thank you, Jim. Now, I want you to also do that in a British accent for the next report, okay?
7: I can do that.
8: Okay, all right. This report is brought to you by the all-new North Fork Mono Casino, opening this fall. Southbound 99 Page at the off-ramp. Couple animals in the off-ramp. They are not near the freeway, but they're just there, so be really, really careful if you're in that area. Avenue 12 at State Route 145, there is some delays because of some debris. We also have some bags of garbage southbound 41 at Children's Boulevard exit. That is causing a delay. At South Academy at East Parlier, there's a hit-and-run non-injury accident. Next update in 10 minutes. I'm Greg Lane with KMJ Traffic.
9: Hey there, Central Valley. Sunshine again today and more heat. Not as hot as yesterday, but still some triple digits around the valley. Cooling with some 90s showing up as early as Friday, Saturday, and Sunday. In fact, Sunday it'll be breezy with mid and upper 90s through most locations of the valley. So more seasonal of a forecast for the upcoming weekend. Today's high, 103. For KMJ and ABC 30, I'm Chief Meteorologist Kevin Musso.
7: Thank you, Kevin. Right now here in Fresno, it is 75 degrees at 717. We're going to head back to Randy at the news desk in
0: Valley Town Hall is back for our 90th season, ready to take you on journeys with people who've made their mark on history. 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
17: Everyone poops. It's not just the name of a classic potty training book. It's a universal truth. Even though everyone does it, almost no one wants to talk about it. Dr. Tricia Pasricha wants to change that. She's the author of a new book. It's called You've Been Pooping All Wrong. And she says there are three critical P's of pooping. The first is propulsion. Both the voluntary push you exert and the involuntary contractions that happen naturally within your body. Top line, when you feel the need to go, don't hold it. The second P is pliability, which refers to stool softness. The keys to this one are making sure you're drinking enough water and eating enough fiber. And the last P is for pelvic floor. If you can get your knees up above your waist while you're on the toilet, like on a stool or a garbage can or a stack of books even, that can make all the difference. I'm Dr. Sanjay Gupta, helping you live a better life.
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18: Thank you, Christopher. Good morning, everyone. The Senate holding a confirmation hearing for Todd Blanche to become the next Attorney General, Fox's Madeline Rivera reports.
19: The stakes are high as Todd Blanche needs the support of every Republican on the Senate Judiciary Committee to advance to the full Senate. He's touting this record of the Trump administration as he signals how he will lead the Justice Department.
20: Murders are down roughly 20% nationwide. We have the lowest murder rate since 1900. Violent crime arrests are up nearly 114%.
19: But he also faced some tough questions from both sides of the aisle. He was pressed on the president's settlement with the IRS, which originally included a nearly $1.8 billion fund to pay people who applied and believed the government was weaponized against them.
18: The hearing is scheduled to continue today. Secretary of State Marco Rubio delivering remarks about what he views as the threat of far-left terrorism. Fox's Alexandria Hoff reports from the State Department.
21: Secretary Rubio sees this threat as a global blind spot, one that some may have brushed off as too disorganized or too decentralized to exist at all. So what's happening here today is a first of its kind international summit of sorts. It's bringing together about 70 nations as the U.S. leads the charge in stamping out the financial streams, the intelligence that's keeping these dangerous tactics afloat. The secretary sees these groups as existing in opposition to civilization as a whole and anyone who may seek to sustain it. Now, in November, the State Department made the significant move in designating four left-wing groups as foreign terrorist organizations. That was big. Those include Antifa Ost out of Germany, known for violence against political enemies.
18: The DOJ recently charged 15 people with an Antifa-linked conspiracy to obstruct ICE. Skeptics have argued the administration is overstating the threat posed by these particular groups and trying to intimidate protesters. As the U.S. and Iran continue to exchange strikes, the U.S. Navy hits another ship trying to escape a blockade of Iran's ports. Fox's Mike Tobin has more from Tel Aviv.
22: The U.S. has now fired on a commercial ship. It's a tanker flagged out of Curacao named Belma. U.S. Central Command says the tanker was headed toward Karg Island, Iran's primary oil export hub. The ship ignored multiple warnings. U.S. aircraft fired Hellfire missiles into the smokestack and disabled it. This after two commercial tankers were turned around the previous day. The propaganda ramps up on the streets of Tehran. One example of the propaganda, there's a mural of the late Senator Lindsey Graham with devil horns painted on his head. And there's another giant mural of President Trump in a coffin. President Trump was asked yesterday what he thought about these threats toward him. He says he doesn't spend much time thinking about that.
18: Iran is reportedly also targeting President Trump for assassination. The president says that if Tehran were to carry out an assassination attempt against him, the United States would, quote, decimate and destroy, end quote, the country. Although that would no longer be his call to make since J.D. Vance would be in charge at that point. 722 here on Fresno's Morning News. A benefit concert has been scheduled to raise funds for the families affected by the recent earthquakes in Venezuela.
2: A group of artists are uniting for the show in Miami. Mark Anthony, Fade, and Ricardo Montaner, just to name a few, with more being announced soon. The benefit concert, as well as International Telethon, will take place 6 p.m. Eastern, August 16th. Donations can be made during the broadcast, which will be live across digital platforms in the United States and Latin America. On June 24th, two earthquakes, each over a magnitude 7, caused the collapse of many buildings in Venezuela, leaving nearly 5,000 people dead, over 16,000 people injured, and almost 18,000 homeless. Monica DeLuca, Fox News.
18: Hey, y'all got any idea what Mark Anthony has in common with Mel Tillis?
7: With Mel Tillis? Now, that's a stretch right there. I can't wait to hear.
18: They both grew up struggling with severe stuttering.
7: I did not know that.
18: Wow. And Mark Anthony discovered, probably like Mel did, that when he sang, the stuttering completely disappeared.
7: I think I've heard that about Mel Tillis, but I did not know that about Mark Anthony. I did not know that.
18: Yeah.
7: Interesting.
18: Yeah.
8: You know, it's really funny what our brain can do when necessary. And I think it's really amazing that singing would not be affected. I think that's just an awesome thing.
7: Kind of reminds me of when a British artist will sing, and you don't really hear the British dialect, but then they start talking in an interview, and you do hear it.
18: Yeah. Oh, wow. Yeah, of course.
7: A little bit of that, yeah?
18: Yeah.
7: All right, coming up, we have a traffic and weather together. Randy James is at the news desk. Greg Lane is at the traffic desk. I'm CG. And this is the award-winning Fresno's Morning News on KMJ at KMJNow.com or anywhere you stream.

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10: Thank you, CG. This report is brought to you by the all-new North Fork Moto Casino opening this fall. Looking at the maps right now and looking at checking a couple of cameras out, 41 has lots of traffic on it right now in both directions, but everything's moving along really well. We had a little delay on westbound 180 heading into southbound 41. That, I'm happy to report, has now been cleared up. 99 in both directions, all the way from Madera through Fresno towards 180 is looking really, really good. Next update in 10 minutes. I'm Greg Lane with KMJ Traffic.
11: The heat continues, just not quite as hot as it was yesterday. We reached a 107 in Fresno. Today, we're going to fall back down about 3 or 4 degrees in most locations here in the valley. In fact, upper 90s are expected on Friday. And then over the weekend, mid and upper 90s with breezy conditions, very seasonal for summer. Today's high, 103 degrees. For KMJ and ABC 30, I'm Chief Meteorologist Kevin Musso.
9: Thank you, Kevin. Right now here in Fresno, 75 degrees at 728. We're going to get back to Randy at the news desk in about 90 seconds.
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15: Zero. 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I'm Randy James, live in the KMJ Newsroom. Newly released video is shedding light on a violent confrontation that ended with a Fresno County Sheriff's deputy shooting suspect 24-year-old Jawan Pretty of Santa Maria.
16: You can see the two in a fistfight. The sheriff's office says the suspect first attempted a home invasion near Olive and Cornelia Avenues before going to Garfield and Shields. The homeowners there are telling me today the suspect approached them claiming he was Jesus and saying they would, quote, die tonight.
17: States a black male adult, last seen wearing a white tipped out brown sweats, is trying to get onto the property through the gate, is making threats.
16: The homeowners say it took nearly 15 minutes for the deputy to arrive. At the scene, he's heard ordering the suspect to the ground.
18: Get on the ground.
16: At first, the suspect appearing to cooperate, but then the scuffle, the deputy struggling to gain control. Sheriff John Zanoni confirming his deputy fired three shots in what he calls self-defense.
19: If you feel that your life is being threatened, you have the ability to protect yourself.
20: And the suspect went to the hospital. At last check, he was still there with severe injuries. The deputy suffered only bruises and scrapes, and we're now told that he is on a standard paid leave following that shooting.
15: ABC 30's Gabe Ferris reporting. The city of Arvin has a new top cop. Here's KMJ's Liz Kern.
21: After nearly a year without a permanent leader, city officials have selected Cecilio Velasco to lead the Arvin Police Department. It comes after a nationwide search. The position had been vacant since former chief Alex Gazapol's contract was not renewed last year. Velasco was most recently police chief in Avenal. He brings more than 21 years of experience in law enforcement, including time spent at the Delano Police Department. Liz Kern, KMJ News.
15: 7:31 here on Fresno's Morning News. FIFA has announced a star-studded lineup for the closing ceremony of the World Cup. The event is set for 90 minutes before Sunday's final and will feature performers like Tom Cruise, Post Malone, and streamer iShowSpeed. The ceremony aims to celebrate the journey of 48 teams across 16 host cities in three countries. Other performers include Laura Pausini, Nicole Scherzinger, and Robbie Williams. Jennifer Hudson will sing the U.S. national anthem. FIFA promises fans an active role. It starts at 10:30 a.m. at a stadium just outside New York in East Rutherford, New Jersey, with kickoff set for 12 noon.
9: I can't wait to hear Tom Cruise do the cover of You Take My Breath Away. That's going to be, you know, Berlin did the song, but I can't wait to hear his version.
10: Yep.
9: Man, I love that they're doing a halftime show. It's very American.
10: Yep.
9: And, you know, it's fitting. I mean, North America, you know, us, Canada, Mexico, the host, but really we were the dominant host here, and I think it's going to be great.
15: Yeah. It's going to be very festive for sure.
9: It will be festive, and of course, that is, it's going to be about 75, 80,000 people. It's going to be a stadium filled with España and Argentina, and it's going to be just amazing. And we'll make our picks on this on Friday.
15: Okay.
9: We'll pick our third place game, too. I see. Yes, gentlemen in the back, go ahead.
10: Yeah, well, I was just going to say, there's going to be a special song. Well, all the participants are going to be singing a song while eating ranch dressing just to celebrate.
9: Yes, yeah. And then the Hidden Rally will be set marketing their 3-ounce bottles. Everybody coming gets one. All right, coming up, it's the bottom of the hour, and we have your bottom hour headlines next. This is the award-winning Fresno's Morning News on KMJ at kmjnow.com or anywhere you stream.

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8: I don't know about you, but my social media feeds are flooded with lotions and potions and gadgets, all promising to unlock different components of longevity. But if you log off, take a step back from all the hype, you'll find that the actual keys to a longer, healthier life are hiding in plain sight. There are four of them. Number one, nutrition. The Mediterranean diet really is the gold standard. Number two, exercise. You should be getting 150 minutes of moderate intensity exercise or 75 minutes of vigorous intensity exercise every week, plus strength training and stretching. Number three, sleep. Sleep is when your body and your brain repair themselves. You should be getting 7 to 9 hours a night. And finally, number four, often gets forgotten, socialization. It's not a bonus. It's a necessity for a healthy life, finding a sense of community, purpose, and belonging. I'm Dr. Sanjay Gupta, helping you live a better life.
9: Number one in the Valley. 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
10: And these are your bottom hour headlines. Good morning, I'm Christopher Gabriel.
11: Good morning, I'm Randy James. A new poll shows the Trump-endorsed Steve Hilton has a steep climb ahead in California's governor's race.
10: Fresno County Board of Supervisors Chairman Gary Bredefeld defends his new action-themed promotional video.
11: And we'll introduce you to the 2,200-pound Neil the Seal.
10: I'm a fan. We'll get that story and plenty more coming your way in just a couple minutes. Go back over to Gregor at the traffic desk.
12: And I'm a fan, too, of the fact that on 99 right now, both directions are up the speed limit. There's a lot of cars, and you can see that from the cameras, that are on 99 right now. But everybody's just doing what they need to do, and everything is moving along just fine. A little bit of delay has reoccurred on westbound 180. It is affecting some slowdown on northbound 41. 168 heading in to westbound 180 is looking good. And this report is brought to you by the all-new Northbrook Mono Casino opening this fall. Next update is in 10 minutes. I'm Greg Lane with KMJ Traffic.
13: Plenty of sunshine this morning. Temperatures back up to triple digits, but lower than yesterday. Most locations should make it to 100 degrees or slightly above. Now, upper 90s are expected on Friday, mid and upper 90s, with breezy conditions last through the upcoming weekend. So this heat turns more seasonal, the average being 98 for this time of year. Today's high, 103. For KMJ and ABC 30, I'm Chief Meteorologist Kevin Musso.
10: 75 degrees right now here in Fresno. Taking a quick look over at Wall Street, updated numbers that I promised you. Still a little bit of this, a little bit of that. The Dow is up 58 points. NASDAQ's down 119. S&P 500 is down 4. Oil still trading at $80 a barrel. 75 degrees, 737, 738 now. We'll get back to Randy in about 7.
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10: 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See if you're on your car. Not a problem. We got you covered. You're going to hear what the president calls a, quote, very big announcement. 7:39, we go to Randy at the news desk.
11: Thank you, CG. Good morning, everybody. A deadly apartment fire in central Fresno has left one person dead and 15 others displaced. Firefighters rushed to an apartment complex near First and Weldon just before 6 last night.
17: When they got on scene, they saw the intense flames coming from the single-story building and immediately jumped into action. But they also learned one person was trapped inside and went into rescue mode.
18: They encountered heavy fire in one of the bedrooms where they discovered a single occupant that was found deceased.
17: Firefighters were able to contain the fire to this back unit, which is now boarded up.
18: The fire did appear to start in the bedroom where the occupant was.
17: But the flames spread to the attic, which did pose a challenge for crews. Because the fire reached that area, three other apartment units were also damaged. Fire crews needed to overhaul the whole ceiling to prevent any further flare-ups. Firefighters could be seen removing personal belongings. PG&E workers were also there to help secure the power and gas to the building.
11: ABC 30's Anna Torreya. A new statewide poll by the Public Policy Institute of California shows California's governor's race may be taking shape. Democrat Javier Becerra holds a commanding lead over Republican Steve Hilton, topping him 61-36% among likely voters. The survey finds Becerra ahead across nearly every major demographic group. Environmental issues remain a top concern, with wildfires ranked as the state's biggest environmental challenge. The poll also found most Californians oppose new data centers in their communities. Researchers surveyed more than 1,500 adults ahead of the November 3rd, 2026 election. You want to dig deeper into that poll? Just click the link on our socials at KMJ Now. Thousands of California drivers may have to hit the books again. The DMV says it suspects widespread cheating on written license exams. KMJ's Liz Kern.
19: The California DMV is requiring about 11,000 licensed drivers to retake their written tests after detecting what it calls irregularities linked to test takers and not technical glitches or AI errors. The DMV says patterns in exam results suggest that some people may have used various methods to cheat. An unspecified number of cases have been referred to district attorneys for possible prosecution. Drivers who received warning letters have 30 days to retake the test or risk losing their licenses. Liz Kern, KMJ News.
11: 7:41 here on Fresno's Morning News. Neil, a 2,200-pound elephant seal, has returned to his birthplace in the Australian coast, causing quite a stir. Unlike other locals, Neil brings fame, fans, and property damage. This 5-year-old seal has a social media following twice the size of Tasmania's population. And his antics include bending over those traffic barriers and blocking roads. But officials are urging fans to give Neil some space, fearing his popularity could lead to dangerous encounters. They've urged locals not to post his current location. Neil's behavior, like picking fights with cars, is typical for the juvenile seals. Practicing dominance, experts say coexistence is key as Neil continues to grow and attract attention. You can see Neil when you click the link on our socials at KMJ Now. I saw the video earlier this week, and those traffic barriers, you know, those big poles,
10: yeah, sure,
11: cement, he just knocks it over.
10: Yeah. Neil doesn't have a problem with strength. You have suggested that he might need to jump into some salads.
11: Yeah.
10: Maybe some kale. lightly wilted with a little salt and extra virgin olive oil. Neil is... He seems pleasant.
20: Yeah.
10: He seems pleasant.
20: He just gets a little out of control.
10: Little stuff. Greg, up at Fisherman's Wharf, are those seals or sea lions?
12: Those are sea lions.
10: Sea lions.
12: Yeah, so makes a big difference.
10: Big difference, yeah.
12: Because they don't weigh 2,200 pounds. He does.
10: Yeah.
12: By the way, he is getting exercise. I did see in the video that Randy was just talking about. He is on the beach. So he is getting some exercise.
10: So he's on the beach. Now, in radio terms, that means he was fired by somebody.
12: No. He's in the sand having a good time sand. On that beach.
10: Well, yeah. we like that. We appreciate that. I'm a big Neil. I'm going to get a T-shirt with Neil on it. All right, coming up, it is sports with George Takata. He'll tell you what happened to the World Cup yesterday. If you don't know already, my goodness, Argentina and England, just a tremendous match. The last 6, 7, 8 minutes were unbelievable. The Open at Royal Birkdale Golf Club in Southport. George's going to tell you about it. He's going to tee up. I'm going to tell you who's in the lead and how our guy Bryson DeChambeau's doing. He was surging. What's happened in the last 20 minutes? All that coming up next.

0: When communities come together, lives are changed. 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
4: Argentina will play for back-to-back World Cup titles after stunning England. Good Thursday morning, everybody. I'm George Takata with the KMJ Morning Sports Report. FIFA World Cup semifinal action. Argentina comes back to stun England 2-1. Argentina with two goals in 6 minutes. They were down 1-0 going into the 85th minute. That sets up the final on Sunday, Spain against Argentina. The game starts at noon. It'll be on Fox from MetLife Stadium in East Rutherford, New Jersey. Argentina going for back-to-back World Cup titles. The third-place match, France against England, Saturday at 2 o'clock from Miami. That game also on Fox. Golf, the Open Championship from Royal Birkdale Golf Club in Southport, England. First round action underway. Christopher Gabriel has an update for you, including how Valley native Bryson DeChambeau has done so far. In baseball, former Diamond Dog Murph Gray is being promoted to the Pirates' AA affiliate, the Altoona Curve in Altoona, Pennsylvania. Gray has been hitting .328 with 23 homers in low and high A ball this season. The ESPYs took place last night in New York City. Some of the winners, best breakthrough athlete, Clovis-born Alyssa Liu in figure skating, won that gold medal that we were all very proud of. Best college athlete, men's sports, Fernando Mendoza, the Indiana quarterback now of the Las Vegas Raiders. The best team award went to the New York Knicks. And the best comeback athlete, 49ers running back Christian McCaffrey. 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That will do it for your morning check-in sports. Have a great Thursday, everybody. I'm George Takata with the KMJ Morning Sports Report.
5: Let's go to Southport, England, and look at the Open Championship scoreboard. I can't do the whole thing that way, but I could. Sungjae Im and Daniel Brown are in the clubhouse after the first round. They are 4-under. Tomas Detry and Ryan Gerard, Robert McIntyre, and Bryson DeChambeau, several more, 3-under. DeChambeau went to 18 at 4-under. Looks like he bogeyed 18, so he drops off one stroke. But in good position leading into the second round. Tomorrow we go over to the traffic desk with Gregor.
6: Thank you very much. And just like that, things change. And we've got some heavy backup right now. This is on southbound 99. It's between Shields and Clinton, where all of a sudden it's just a parking lot at that location. Once you get past there, it picks up a little bit, but there's lots of cars right now all the way down to 180. Westbound 180 is another parking lot that we're going to have to deal with, and it's affecting big time both north and southbound 41. And further up on northbound 41, more delays as well. Our next update in 10 minutes, Greg Lane with KMJ Traffic.
7: Hey there, Central Valley. Sunshine again today and more heat. Not as hot as yesterday, but still some triple digits around the valley. Cooling with some 90s showing up as early as Friday, Saturday, and Sunday. In fact, Sunday it'll be breezy with mid and upper 90s through most locations of the valley, so more seasonal of a forecast for the upcoming weekend. Today's high, 103. For KMJ and ABC 30, I'm Chief Meteorologist Kevin Musso.
5: Thank you, Kevin. Right now, here in Fresno at Radio City, it is 77 degrees, 749 is the time. We're going to head back to Randy.
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13: A Better Life with Dr. Sanjay Gupta.
14: When we talk about how much exercise someone should get, current guidelines call for about 150 minutes of moderate intensity exercise or 75 minutes of vigorous intensity exercise every week. New study out of the UK makes a strong case for vigorous exercise if and when you can do it. Now, researchers determined that even little bursts of vigorous exercise can significantly reduce someone's risk of 8 different diseases: dementia, type 2 diabetes, fatty liver disease, chronic respiratory disease, chronic kidney disease, immune-mediated inflammatory diseases, major cardiovascular events, and atrial fibrillation. We're not talking about complicated training programs here. Just work with what you can into your everyday life. If you are breathless and unable to speak in complete sentences, then you've hit the mark. I'm Dr. Sanjay Gupta, helping you live a better life.
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2: 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You guys did it. Absolutely incredible. And Supervisor Bredefeld coming through with that final $5,000. I mean, icing on the cake, man.
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15: KMJ News, I'm 751. I'm Randy James, live in the KMJ Newsroom. A Fresno County promotional video is drawing attention for its Hollywood-style flair. The teaser for this year's State of the County address features Board of Supervisors Chairman Gary Bredefeld riding in a military tank, boarding a helicopter, cruising in a sheriff's boat, and handling firearms. Bredefeld says the $7,000 production was paid entirely by the Fresno Chamber of Commerce, with no sheriff's office overtime involved. He calls it a tribute to law enforcement and stands by the gun-themed imagery.
16: I love guns, and I also believe people should get CCWs and exercise their Second Amendment right.
15: Check out the video when you click the link on our socials at KMJ Now. A longer version of the video will debut at the State of the County Luncheon on September 24th. A new type of home sale taking place in the Bay Area could make home ownership more affordable. Here's KMJ's Liz Kern.
17: San Jose has become the first city in the state to sell an accessory dwelling unit, or ADU, as a standalone condo. A state law signed in 2023 made these sales legal. The two-bedroom, 749-square-foot home sold for $535,000 without being tied to a larger property. The developer in the Bay Area, who's behind the project, says it plans to build hundreds more. Supporters say the model could create lower-cost homeownership opportunities in expensive markets like San Jose, where the median home prices top $2 million. Other California cities, Santa Monica, Santa Cruz and Berkeley, San Francisco, and San Diego, have all adopted their own city ordinances to allow these type of sales. Liz Kern, KMJ News.
15: The future of Valley agriculture is getting a super boost at Fresno State. 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
15: 7:54 here on Fresno's Morning News. First, there was Neil the Seal. Now, the New York Post says the largest great white shark ever is heading toward Cape Cod. The 1,700-pound man-eater named Contender was spotted near the Outer Banks of North Carolina. The shark is believed to be heading north towards Cape Cod, Massachusetts. Its GPS tag last pinged on Friday after months away from sight. Researchers say white sharks usually move north to Cape Cod or Atlantic Canada there in the, here in the summer.
5: Well, you know, I mean,
15: tis the season.
5: That's actually a live feed from Cape Cod.
15: Oh, okay.
5: Yeah, they're just letting everybody know it's coming.
15: Yeah, isn't that where Jaws was patterned after?
5: It was Martha's Vineyard.
15: Oh, okay.
5: Martha's Vineyard. But it, I got a buddy who lives on the Cape, and he's a great friend. I'm going to say, hey, listen, can you take the camera out in the water if you see this thing? But before it comes out, you take a pic.
15: Yeah. You can get a look at this story from ABC News when you click the link on our socials at KMJ Now.
5: Yeah, I want nothing to do with sharks. That's why I stay on my little towel or chair on the beach.
15: Yes, sir.
6: You know, and as a scuba diver, it just makes me nervous. I love Cape Cod. I think it's one of the most beautiful places, but I don't want to be chased by a whale.
5: Yeah, a whale? Well, I don't want a whale. I don't want a shark either. All right, now let's go back to you. Find out what's going on the roads.
6: Right now, we've got some big backup. Westbound 180 into both north and southbound 41. Boy, it is really heavy right now. And same thing, we've got a big delay at Shields on southbound 99. We'll get more details in about 10 minutes. I'm Greg Lane with KMJ Traffic.
7: The heat continues, just not quite as hot as it was yesterday. We reached a 107 in Fresno. Today, we're going to fall back down about 3 or 4 degrees in most locations here in the valley. In fact, upper 90s are expected on Friday. And then over the weekend, mid and upper 90s with breezy conditions, very seasonal for summer. Today's high, 103 degrees. For KMJ and ABC 30, I'm Chief Meteorologist Kevin Musso.
5: Thank you, Kevin. Right now, Big Sur, Central Coast, gorgeous, 65 degrees. Up in Shaver Lake, also beautiful, clear, 73 degrees. Here in Fresno, Palm and Shaw, Radio City. Right now, clear, 77 degrees. Coming up, hour number 3.
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5: 25 seconds is all it is to the top of the hour. My name's Christopher Gabriel.
15: Good morning, I'm Randy James. A major law enforcement fugitive crackdown nabs Fresno County's most wanted.
5: After 20 years in custody, could Scott Peterson get sprung? A new documentary says yes.
15: And a benefit concert announced to raise funds after a recent South American earthquake.
5: All those stories, plenty more coming your way from Randy at the news desk. But first, let's go 3000 East, Midtown Manhattan, 6th Avenue, Fox News. It is 8 a.m.
4: It's criminal lawlessness. I'm Dave Anthony, Fox News. That's what Iran's calling the renewed U.S. military attacks as it retaliates with strikes in neighboring countries. A military spokesman saying,
9: "We call you General Yatsgar.
11: We once again stress that under no circumstances and in no way will we allow the United States, as a foreign and extra-regional country, to interfere in the Strait of Hormuz. This is Iran's inviolable red line."
4: Though President Trump insists the U.S. controls the strait while blocking all of Iran's ports, Fox's Peter Ducey reports from the White House.
12: The U.S. shot some Hellfire missiles into the smokestack of a commercial vessel in the Strait of Hormuz that was ignoring military commands to steer clear of an Iranian port. President Trump is very serious about enforcing this naval blockade as he tries to figure out what to do next.
4: Well, the president's vowing even worse attacks on Iran next week, but Vice President Vance tells the Joe Rogan Experience podcast there will be no U.S. ground forces trying to force regime change.
25: To propose sending in the troops, you're basically saying that the U.S. military should do the job for the Iranian people. We're not in that business anymore.
4: President Trump will address the nation tonight, 9 p.m. Eastern, with a big focus on election integrity as he continues to claim there was fraud in the 2020 election he lost. While the president urges Congress to pass new voting regulations like proof of citizenship and voter ID, restrictions on mail-in ballots, Senate Minority Leader Chuck Schumer says Democrats are united
26: to make sure that we can combat these attempts to steal the election.
4: Flooding keeps getting worse in parts of South Texas.
27: Rivers, creeks, and streams in Uvalde blowing up, basically shutting down all roadways of this town. We started off Tuesday with a foot of rain in the area, and then yesterday another explosion in this area of rain as first responders from all over the region on the ground and in the air plucking people out of peril.
4: That's Fox Weather's Robert Ray in Uvalde. 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
6: I don't know about you, but my social media feeds are flooded with lotions and potions and gadgets, all promising to unlock different components of longevity. But if you log off, take a step back from all the hype, you'll find that the actual keys to a longer, healthier life are hiding in plain sight. There are four of them. Number one, nutrition. The Mediterranean diet really is the gold standard. Number two, exercise. You should be getting 150 minutes of moderate intensity exercise or 75 minutes of vigorous intensity exercise every week, plus strength training and stretching. Number three, sleep. Sleep is when your body and your brain

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0: Fresno's Morning News starts right now.
2: Good morning, everybody. It's 8:06, and this is our number three of Fresno's Morning News. We're glad to have you aboard. Let's go over to the traffic desk, see how your commute's going. Greg, how do the roads look?
3: Well, they're getting kind of busy right now, CG, and this report brought to you by the all-new North Fork Mono Casino opening this fall. We are looking right now at Visalia, and we put our attention on Visalia due to the fact that we've got some big backups and a problem there. This is on southbound 99 at the Floral Avenue exit, and not really sure what's going on there, but it just popped up, and we're trying to get some more details, but look for a slowdown. Also, westbound 180, heading into north and southbound 41, it's just become a westbound 180 for the most part from 168, has got a big backup going on. Now, some good news on southbound 99, the big backup that we had just a couple minutes ago has gotten a lot better, and it's not stop and go, just a lot of traffic. Between Clinton and Olive, there is a slowdown, but traffic is moving along. And as you get to 180, traffic starts to pick up. So things are a little bit better. Next update in 10 minutes. I'm Greg Lane, KMJ Traffic.
4: Plenty of sunshine this morning. Temperatures back up to triple digits, but lower than yesterday. Most locations should make it to 100 degrees or slightly above. Now, upper 90s are expected on Friday, mid and upper 90s, with breezy conditions last through the upcoming weekend. So this heat turns more seasonal, the average being 98 for this time of year. Today's high, 103. For KMJ and ABC 30, I'm Chief Meteorologist Kevin Musso.
2: Thank you, Kevin. Right now here in Fresno, it's 78 degrees at 8:08. Let's get over to the news desk with Randy James.
5: Thank you, Christopher. Good morning, everybody. More than 130 law enforcement officers flooded Fresno County's foothills and mountain communities yesterday in a massive fugitive crackdown. The Fresno County Sheriff's Office leading the Gold Star Operation.
6: We can touch you wherever you are in Fresno County, even if you're on the back roads up in the mountains.
7: More than 130 officers tasked with searching more than 50 locations throughout the foothill and mountain communities.
6: Weeks of planning, getting together, doing workups on each of these locations for officer safety, vetting our targets, looking into locations where they're going to be at, and trying to make the operation as successful as possible.
7: Our cameras catching the moment law enforcement brought in the man they said was their number one target, Mark Cruz. Wanted for felony evasion, he rammed a stolen car into a Clovis police patrol vehicle. He's also received multiple weapons charges and is a person of interest in several other cases. Lieutenant Little telling us the operation is a message to criminals and also reassurance to the community.
6: Let them know that the sheriff's office has your back.
8: Deputies say these large-scale operations will continue to be performed as needed.
5: That's ABC 30's Vincent Camarillo. A Fresno motor cop witnessed a frightening scene unfold yesterday afternoon near Clovis and Balch. Two teens allegedly opening fire on multiple people near a southeast Fresno shopping center. Police say the officer immediately calls for backup as the suspects ditched the gun and tried to run. Officers quickly flooded the area, surrounded the scene, and arrested both teenage suspects. No one was hurt, but several vehicles were struck by gunfire. The discarded weapon was recovered as the investigation continues. Could Scott Peterson be innocent based on new evidence? Well, a new documentary is reigniting debate over one of California's most notorious murder cases. KMJ's Liz Kern.
9: More than 20 years after Modesto Scott Peterson was convicted of killing his pregnant wife, Lacey Peterson, and their unborn son, Connor, a new A&E documentary is raising questions about the case. It's called Scott Peterson, The New Evidence. It highlights claims from defense attorney Mark Garagos that investigators failed to fully examine alternative leads, including a burglary near the Peterson home. Prosecutors have long maintained that Peterson murdered his family to escape marriage and fatherhood. His conviction remains intact, and he is currently serving life in prison without parole. Liz Kern, KMJ News.
5: The documentary airs tonight on A&E. Higher food prices continue to change the way people shop, as we hear in this report from KMJ Ag Director Don York.
10: A new report from CoBank's Knowledge Exchange reveals food prices are up 2.7% from 2025. That's about 26% higher than 5 years ago, prompting more consumers to switch to lower-cost store brands. 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

0: simply buying fewer groceries. CoBank also notes inflation, elevated energy prices, and higher interest rates continue to pressure the overall economy. Many economists now expect borrowing costs to remain higher for longer than previously anticipated. Don York, KMJ News.
1: 8:11 here on Fresno's Morning News. If you're thinking about taking Sean Penn's daughter out on a date, how many of you out there are thinking about that?
2: No.
1: You might want to think twice. Actor Matt Damon says a young man showed up for his first date with Penn's daughter recently when Sean delivered this unforgettable warning. Quote, whatever you do to her, I'm going to do to you when you get home. Have a nice night.
3: A friend of mine gave me a t-shirt once, and the front of it were the 10 things that would happen to a boy if he acted badly to my daughter.
1: Yeah.
3: And, that's, you know, you just don't mess,
1: yeah.
3: Boys.
1: Nope. The guy that plays Biff on Back to the Future, you guys remember his name?
3: I don't remember. I remember the character. I could see him.
1: Yeah, Biff. Well, anyway, he does a very funny song about dating his daughter.
3: I feel like... Your band should do something like that.
1: Yeah, we should.
3: Yeah, you know, just so, because that'll get, you know, the gals out there like going crazy.
1: It's Tom Wilson.
3: Tom Wilson.
1: You do a search of a Tom Wilson daughter song. It's funny.
3: Yeah, that's good stuff.
1: And
3: there.
1: True.
4: And yes. I think sometimes you have to ask the potential suitor of your daughter more than do you have popcorn money. You have to set up boundaries, and I know you have done that. And
3: yes,
4: I just think these stories. They happen all the time, and it's just funny to hear you talk about it because you put so much of you into that.
3: Yeah, there's no doubt, and there have been times when I worried about going a little too far that I thought, no, I'm not going too far.
4: No.
3: Not at all. All
4: no
3: right.
4: Such thing.
3: Coming up, it is sports with George Takata. George is going to tell you about what happened yesterday, Argentina and England. Of course, we gave you some highlights today as well. The Open going on right now at beautiful Royal Birkdale Golf Club in Southport, England. All that, a little bit more coming up next.

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3: A better life with Dr. Sanjay Gupta.
4: When we talk about how much exercise someone should get, current guidelines call for about 150 minutes of moderate intensity exercise or 75 minutes of vigorous intensity exercise every week. New study out of the UK makes a strong case for vigorous exercise if and when you can do it. Now, researchers determined that even little bursts of vigorous exercise can significantly reduce someone's risk of 8 different diseases: dementia, type 2 diabetes, fatty liver disease, chronic respiratory disease, chronic kidney disease, immune-mediated inflammatory diseases, major cardiovascular events, and atrial fibrillation. We're not talking about complicated training programs here. Just work with what you can into your everyday life. If you are breathless and unable to speak in complete sentences, then you've hit the mark. I'm Dr. Sanjay Gupta, helping you live a better life.
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5: Good Thursday morning, everybody. I'm George Takata with the KMJ Morning Sports Report. World Cup semifinal action. Argentina comes back to stun England 2-1. Argentina with 2 goals in 6 minutes. They were down 1-0 going into the 85th minute. That sets up the World Cup final on Sunday. Spain against Argentina at noon from MetLife Stadium in East Rutherford, New Jersey. The game will be on Fox. Argentina going for back-to-back championships. The third-place match, France and England, Saturday at 2 o'clock in Miami. That game also on Fox. Golf. The Open Championship from Royal Birkdale Golf Club in Southport, England. First round action underway. Christopher Gabriel has an update for you. Also tell you how Valley native Bryson DeChambeau has done so far. In baseball, Murph Gray, the former Diamond Dog, is being promoted to the Pirates' AA affiliate, the Altoona Curve in Altoona, Pennsylvania. Gray's been hitting .328 with 23 homers in low and high A ball this season. The ESPYs took place last night in New York City. The best breakthrough athlete, Clovis-born Alyssa Liu, who won gold in figure skating at the Winter Olympics. Best college athlete, men's sports, Indiana quarterback Fernando Mendoza, now of the Las Vegas Raiders. The best team award went to the New York Knicks. And the best comeback athlete, 49ers running back Christian McCaffrey. 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That will do it for your morning check-in sports. Enjoy your Thursday, everyone. I'm George Takata with the KMJ Morning Sports Report.
6: Thank you, George. Here is that update, as promised by George, at the Open in Southport, England. Right now, Sanjay Im and Daniel Brown, they are tied at the top 4 under. They're in the clubhouse. And you have about 6 or 7 players tied at 3 under par. They are in the clubhouse. One of those players, 3 of them actually, Americans, Ryan Gerard, Alex Smalley, and our own Bryson DeChambeau. We'll have updates for you on the second round tomorrow morning. Obviously, the time change helps us here with the amount of, not the time change, but the amount of time zones difference between us and Southport, England. But right now, no time change, going 12.7 feet over to the traffic desk in Greg Lane.
7: But there are some things that aren't going in. Northbound 99 at Shaw Avenue at the off-ramp is one of those places. The off-ramp is affected by a hit-and-run non-injury accident in Visalia. Hillman Street at East Oakdale got a crash being reported at that location. And in Madera on southbound 99 at Avenue 12 got a non-injury. As far as the freeways go, it is just right now looking really good. 99, the big delay is gone. There's still a lot of cars there, but they're moving. And 41 coming off of 180, that whole backup has disappeared. So that's great news. And more great news coming up in 10 minutes. I'm Greg Lane with KMJ Traffic.
8: Hey there, Central Valley. Sunshine again today and more heat. Not as hot as yesterday, but still some triple digits around the valley. Cooling with some 90s showing up as early as Friday, Saturday, and Sunday. In fact, Sunday it'll be breezy with mid and upper 90s through most locations of the valley, so more seasonal of a forecast for the upcoming weekend. Today's high, 103. For KMJ and ABC 30, I'm Chief Meteorologist Kevin Musso.
6: 78 degrees right now, coming up on 818. We're going to head back to Randy in...
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6: President Trump's going to deliver a primetime address to the nation tonight, 6 p.m. Pacific. Tune in to KMJ as we carry it live and hear what the president calls, quote, a very big announcement. So if you're in your car coming home from work or wherever, you can just turn us on 580-105.9 and hear the whole speech. 820, we go here. Randy at the news desk.
18: Thank you, Christopher. Good morning, everybody. Texas is dealing with a major flash flooding throughout the state. Fox Weather's Robert Ray with the latest from Uvalde.
19: This situation just continues to get worse. Rivers, creeks, and streams in Uvalde blowing up, basically shutting down all roadways of this town. We started off Tuesday with a foot of rain in the area, and then yesterday another explosion in this area of rain as first responders from all over the region on the ground and in the air plucking people out of peril. At least 25 people were rescued yesterday in Uvalde. This town is essentially shut down until this water recedes. Tornado warnings in the middle of the night. And last night, between 1 and 3 a.m., at least 6 inches of rain falling amid thunder and lightning.
18: Texas Governor Greg Abbott issuing disaster declarations for dozens of counties yesterday. President Trump's address to the nation later tonight is expected to focus on securing national elections and potential threats to the vote.
20: President Trump said this week his remarks will center on election integrity, as well as other matters. Following a January election office raid in Georgia and months before the midterm elections, President Trump said what he'll say is important.
21: It doesn't get bigger, because without free and fair elections, you don't have a country. We'll be discussing other things, too, but it's going to be a very big announcement.
20: The president held back on specifics of the announcement he referred to. The Save America Act that calls for proof of citizenship and photo ID to vote has been a priority of the president's second term. Grinnell Scott, Fox News.
18: The president's address to the nation today at 6 p.m. live right here on KMJ. The Senate holding a confirmation hearing for Todd Blanche to become the next attorney general. Fox's Madeline Rivera reports.
22: The stakes are high as Todd Blanche needs the support of every Republican on the Senate Judiciary Committee to advance to the full Senate. He's touting this record of the Trump administration as he signals how he will lead the Justice Department.
23: Murders are down roughly 20% nationwide. We have the lowest murder rate since 1900. Violent crime arrests are up nearly 114%.
22: But he also faced some tough questions from both sides of the aisle. He was pressed on the president's settlement with the IRS, which originally included a nearly $1.8 billion fund to pay people who applied and believed the government was weaponized against them.
18: The hearing is scheduled to continue today. 8:22 here on Fresno's Morning News. Lumberjacks from around the world are gathering in Wisconsin to see who will be named the best of the best.
24: More than 100 competitors
3: competitors are in Hayward, Wisconsin for the 66th Annual Lumberjack World Championships. They'll compete for titles in chopping, sawing, speed pole climbing, boom running, and log rolling. This year's field of men and women features defending champions, world record holders, and international standouts. There's also a festival with family-friendly activities and interactive experiences, as well as a chance to meet the athletes. Competition begins today, and the finals are set for Saturday. Tanya J. Powers, Fox News.
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9: And we move back to the traffic desk. Check in on the morning commute with Greg.
10: And there is not a lot of movement right now on northbound 99 at the Shaw Avenue off-ramp due to the fact that there's a hit-and-run non-injury accident is on the off-ramp. So northbound 99 is not directly affected by it. In Visalia, the intersection of Hillman Street and East Oakdale, they're dealing with a crash there. And our freeways have improved a great deal. 99 is back up to the speed limit. And 41 heading into northbound 41 off of the 180. That, too, has improved. And traffic's moving a lot better. Next update in 10 minutes. I'm Greg Lane with KMJ Traffic.
11: The heat continues, just not quite as hot as it was yesterday. We reached a 107 in Fresno. Today, we're going to fall back down about 3 or 4 degrees in most locations here in the valley. In fact, upper 90s are expected on Friday. And then over the weekend, mid and upper 90s with breezy conditions, very seasonal for summer. Today's high, 103 degrees. For KMJ and ABC 30, I'm Chief Meteorologist Kevin Musso.
9: Thank you, Kevin. Right now, Morrow Bay, clear at 64 degrees up in South Lake Tahoe. Just a degree warmer, but it is clear at 65 here in Fresno at Palm and Shaw, Radio City, clear and 79 degrees coming up on 828. We're going to head back to Randy.
0: San Joaquin Valley Town Hall is back for our 90th season. 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
5: You know, it's funny, when I think back to what the typical American dinner looked like when you and I were kids, there's usually some kind of meat featured at the center of the plate. Vegetables are there, but often thought of as a side dish. More and more, though, we are coming to realize that a plant-based diet, with little or no meat even, is going to be a healthier way to eat for just about everyone. New study out of the University of Hawaii Cancer Center found that eating a high-quality plant-rich diet that includes whole grains, vegetables, and fruits may prevent cognitive impairment even when people start that diet in their late 50s and 60s. Yeah, it's important to make sure you're getting enough protein, fats, complex carbohydrates. Just because you cut out or even cut back on meat, though, is not a license to eat whatever you want. Focus on eating whole, real foods. I'm Dr. Sanjay Gupta, helping you live a better life.
7: Results. KMJ News Time, 8:30. I'm Randy James, live in the KMJ Newsroom. Newly released video is shedding light on a violent confrontation that ended with a Fresno County Sheriff's deputy shooting suspect 24-year-old Jawan Pretty of Santa Maria.
15: You can see the two in a fistfight. The sheriff's office says the suspect first attempted a home invasion near Olive and Cornelia Avenues before going to Garfield and Shields. The homeowners there are telling me today the suspect approached them claiming he was Jesus and saying they would, quote, die tonight.
17: It's a black male adult, last seen wearing a white tipped out brown sweats, is trying to get onto the property through the gate, is making threats.
15: The homeowners say it took nearly 15 minutes for the deputy to arrive. At the scene, he's heard ordering the suspect to the ground.
18: Get on the ground.
15: At first, the suspect appearing to cooperate, but then the scuffle, the deputy struggling to gain control. Sheriff John Zanoni confirming his deputy fired three shots in what he calls self-defense.
19: If you feel that your life is being threatened, you have the ability to protect yourself.
20: And the suspect went to the hospital. At last check, he was still there with severe injuries. The deputy suffered only bruises and scrapes, and we're now told that he is on a standard paid leave following that shooting.
7: ABC 30's Gabe Ferris. The city of Arvin has a new top cop, KMJ's Liz Kern.
21: After nearly a year without a permanent leader, city officials have selected Cecilio Velasco to lead the Arvin Police Department. It comes after a nationwide search. The position had been vacant since former chief Alex Gazapol's contract was not renewed last year. Velasco was most recently police chief in Avenal. He brings more than 21 years of experience in law enforcement, including time spent at the Delano Police Department. Liz Kern, KMJ News.
7: 8:31 here on Fresno's Morning News. England desperately wanted to protect its lead as time was winding down in the World Cup semifinals. Coach Thomas Tuchel made a lineup and strategy changes to build a wall in front of a goal.
9: Yes, indeed, Randy. And at least England did have one highlight. Would you go figure? We've got it right here.
22: All right. Rogers' cross. Gordon coming in. Anthony Gordon. Right place, right time.
9: Yes, indeed. That was their 1-0 lead, which held up. Yeah. I mean, it held up till the 85th minute, but it
7: and
9: was not
7: bam,
9: the lead.
7: Bam, two.
9: Bam, bam, two, just like that. And Thomas Tuchel is a legendary coach in the Premier League. He's a great coach. He's coached my team, Chelsea. He was criticized roundly for his tactics, which were basically going into a defensive shell. And he said, you know, he was asked if his decisions were incorrect. And he said, quote, no, I believe that's just the nature of the game. Here's the thing, guys. Between that goal that we just played and the first goal for Argentina that tied it, England had 12% possession time the rest of that game. That ain't enough. His substitutions didn't make sense. Bringing in different defenders, they needed to keep their foot on the gas. You're playing Argentina. You're playing Lionel Messi. And I, with all respect, I think that he made the wrong decisions by not looking to try to score because he didn't want to leave himself defensively vulnerable.
7: Mm-hmm.
9: And I know it's hindsight is 20/20, but nobody thought his decisions were right.
10: And some of the British fans with some of their outfits and everything, and they look so stoic when that particular thing happened, and it's kind of like they almost were telling him that was the wrong thing to do.
9: Well, they were stoic because that's it. They're done. Yeah. They're absolutely done. All right, coming up, it is the bottom of the hour. We have your bottom hour headlines and today's edition of Valley Legends, the legacies continue.
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9: And these are your bottom hour headlines. Good morning, I'm Christopher Gabriel.
7: Good morning, I'm Randy James. A new poll shows that Trump-endorsed Steve Hilton has a steep climb ahead in California's governor's race.
9: Fresno County Board of Supervisors Chairman Gary Bredefeld defends his new action-themed promotional video.
7: And we'll introduce you to the 2,200-pound Neil the Seal.
9: Neil, indeed. We'll get to that in just a moment. First, today's edition of Valley Legends, The Legacies Continue.
23: On January 1st, 1896, Fresnans were startled to read a Fresno Morning Republican headline, "Vast Electric Power for Fresno, Harnessing the Forces of Nature, Plant Nearly Ready." By the end of the 19th century, Fresno finally could be called an electric city. Although the switch from gas light to electric lighting that had begun in the 1880s was still far from complete, it was clear that electric power was here to stay. Many homes and businesses built in the last years of the century had both gas and electricity arrangements. In retrospect, it's remarkable that Fresno's first electric company came into existence only 8 years after Thomas A. Edison produced the first practical incandescent bulb. Glowing publicity and city pride about the new hydroelectric system erupted, touted as second to none in the nation. The success of the new power company came from the use of raw water power rather than steam plants that used fuels such as coal, wood, and gas. The article told how the masterminds of the project, with no flourishing of trumpets, had made it all possible. It started with a reservoir connected to a canal that brought water from the North Fork of the San Joaquin River to the wheels of the turbines, described as one of the greatest electric engineering feats in the world. And it was. I'm Mark Standriff for Valley Legends, The Legacy Continues, sponsored by the Fresno Historical Society.
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23: Gator.
9: Let's go back to the traffic desk. 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
10: Thank you, CG. We got some breaking traffic right now on 180 at Cove Avenue. There is a fire that's being reported there, and you can see the smoke off in the distance right now. Emergency personnel are heading in that direction, so hopefully they can get that fire out pretty quick. Northbound 99 Shaw Avenue, still a little bit of delay on the off-ramp due to a hit-and-run non-injury accident. Freeways right now have improved a great deal because northbound 41 and westbound 180 have been backed up. But unfortunately for the commuters, there is still a little bit of a delay. And this is on northbound 41. But the big backup is gone. Same thing on 99, up the speed limit and moving along. Our next update happens in about 10 minutes. I'm Greg Lane with KMJ Traffic.
11: Plenty of sunshine this morning. Temperatures back up to triple digits, but lower than yesterday. Most locations should make it to 100 degrees or slightly above. Now, upper 90s are expected on Friday, mid and upper 90s, with breezy conditions last through the upcoming weekend. So this heat turns more seasonal, the average being 98 for this time of year. Today's high, 103. For KMJ and ABC 30, I'm Chief Meteorologist Kevin Musso.
9: Thank you, Kevin. 79 degrees right now here in Fresno. We're going to head back to Randy in 60.
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9: Today's Daily Buzz question, if given the choice, would you rather California stays on daylight saving time year-round, standard time year-round, or keep changing the clocks twice a year? 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Back to Randy.
7: Thank you, Christopher. Good morning, everybody.
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7: Down in Southern California, a water main break is turning parts of West Hollywood into a river. Fast-moving water is flooding several streets, overwhelming intersections, and disrupting traffic across the area. Crews are racing to shut off the flow and assess the damage, while drivers are being urged to avoid the affected neighborhoods as the cleanup effort gets underway. Keep it locked on KMJ for more on this developing story. A deadly apartment fire in central Fresno has left one person dead and 15 others displaced. Firefighters rushed to an apartment complex near First and Weldon just before 6 last night.
2: When they got on scene, they saw the intense flames coming from the single-story building and immediately jumped into action. But they also learned one person was trapped inside and went into rescue mode.
3: They encountered heavy fire in one of the bedrooms where they discovered a single occupant that was found deceased.
2: Firefighters were able to contain the fire to this back unit, which is now boarded up.
3: The fire did appear to start in the bedroom where the occupant was.
2: But the flames spread to the attic, which did pose a challenge for crews. Because the fire reached that area, three other apartment units were also damaged. Fire crews needed to overhaul the whole ceiling to prevent any further flare-ups. Firefighters could be seen removing personal belongings. PG&E workers were also there to help secure the power and gas to the building.
7: ABC 30's Anna Torreya. A new state poll by the Public Policy Institute of California shows California's governor's race may be taking shape. Democrat Javier Becerra holds a commanding lead over Republican Steve Hilton, topping him 61-36% among likely voters. Read more when you click the link on our socials at KMJ Now. 8:42 here on Fresno's Morning News. Neil, a 2,200-pound elephant seal, has returned to his birthplace off the Australian coast, causing quite a stir. Unlike other locals, Neil brings fame, fans, and property damage. This 5-year-old seal has a social media following twice the size of Tasmania's population, and his antics include bending traffic poles and blocking roads and just wreaking havoc.
9: I think that there's going to be a movie or a cartoon or something coming.
7: It's got to be.
9: Right, it just has to be.
7: Right. I've never really seen elephant seal? I've never seen them that big.
9: When I saw that picture, I felt the same thing you did. It's like, what is this?
7: Right.
9: Seal? The name is Neil? Okay.
10: Neil the Seal,
9: Who named him, by the way?
10: Do you know? I have no idea. I was wondering who took the videos. I mean, there's several different videos. Yeah. It's just amazing.
7: I think the villagers.
9: that makes sense.
10: Maybe.
9: That's Neil. I love that. That's perfect, right? I mean, you're not going to name him Fred.
7: No.
9: Fred the Seal is not as cool as Neil the Seal.
7: Yeah.
9: Heck
10: it just
9: no.
10: rolls off.
9: Yeah, it does. It just rolls off. How'd you like to have Neil in your backyard?
7: Oh, I wouldn't.
9: Yeah.
7: Would you?
9: No. I mean, what would I make him? Smash burgers or something?
7: Well, he likes fish, probably.
9: He does. So. Yeah, probably likes fish. Of course, Julie would probably bond with him to bring out the brownies. Did I say brownies again?
7: You did.
9: All right, very good. Where are those brownies? Coming up, it is sports with George Tagata. George going to tell you about Argentina, England, and what a match that was. Of course, there's going to be a third place match as well. The Open at Royal Birkdale Golf Club in Southport, England. We are just about through the first round. There's still golfers out there. Guys who started a little bit later are just finishing up the back nine. Pardon me, but I can give you the leaderboard after George does sports and all that. A little bit more as well.
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8: Argentina will play for back-to-back World Cup titles after stunning England. Good Thursday morning, everybody. I'm George Takata with the KMJ Morning Sports Report. FIFA World Cup semifinal action. Argentina comes back to stun England 2-1. Argentina with 2 goals in 6 minutes. They were down 1-0 going into the 85th minute. That sets up the final on Sunday, Spain against Argentina. The game starts at noon. It'll be on Fox from MetLife Stadium in East Rutherford, New Jersey. Argentina going for back-to-back World Cup titles. The third-place match, France against England, Saturday at 2 o'clock from Miami. That game also on Fox. Golf, the Open Championship from Royal Birkdale Golf Club in Southport, England. First round action underway. Christopher Gabriel has an update for you, including how Valley native Bryson DeChambeau has done so far. In baseball, former Diamond Dog Murph Gray is being promoted to the Pirates' AA affiliate, the Altoona Curve in Altoona, Pennsylvania. Gray has been hitting .328 with 23 homers in low and high A ball this season. The ESPYs took place last night in New York City. Some of the winners, best breakthrough athlete, Clovis-born Alyssa Liu in figure skating, won that gold medal that we were all very proud of. Best college athlete, men's sports, Fernando Mendoza, the Indiana quarterback now of the Las Vegas Raiders. The best team award went to the New York Knicks. And the best comeback athlete, 49ers running back Christian McCaffrey. 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That will do it for your morning check in sports. Have a great Thursday, everybody. I'm George Takata with the KMJ Morning Sports Report.
9: Let's go back to the traffic desk, check in with Greg.
10: Okay, so I don't want to be spreading rumors or anything, but we have a serious problem going on right now on a roadway with fires. We have one that's just being reported, southbound 99 at 4th Street on the on-ramp, and that's got oleanders on fire. Further down on northbound 99, there's a bunch of trees on fire at the West Cleveland Avenue off-ramp. And then in Fresno, there is a report of a fire there at 180 at Cove Avenue. Next update in 10 minutes. I'm Greg Lane with KMJ Traffic.
11: Hey there, Central Valley. Sunshine again today and more heat. Not as hot as yesterday, but still some triple digits around the valley. Cooling with some 90s showing up as early as Friday, Saturday, and Sunday. In fact, Sunday it'll be breezy with mid and upper 90s through most locations of the valley, so more seasonal of a forecast for the upcoming weekend. Today's high, 103. For KMJ and ABC 30, I'm Chief Meteorologist Kevin Musso.
9: 79 degrees right now, 8:48 is the time. We're going to head back to Randy.
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7: KMJ News Time, 8:51. I'm Randy James, live in the KMJ Newsroom. A Fresno County promotional video is drawing attention for its Hollywood-style flair. The teaser for this year's State of the County Address features Board of Supervisors Chairman Gary Bredefeld riding in a military tank, boarding a helicopter, cruising in a sheriff's boat, and handling firearms. Bredefeld says the $7,000 production was paid entirely by the Fresno Chamber of Commerce, with no sheriff's office overtime involved. He calls it a tribute to law enforcement and stands by the gun-themed imagery.
17: I love guns, and I also believe people should get CCWs and exercise their Second Amendment right.
7: You can check out the video when you click the link on our socials at KMJ Now. A longer version of the video will debut at the State of the County Luncheon on September 24th. A new type of home sale taking place up in the Bay Area could make home ownership more affordable. KMJ's Liz Kern.
19: San Jose has become the first city in the state to sell an accessory dwelling unit, or ADU, as a standalone condo. A state law signed in 2023 made these sales legal. The two-bedroom, 749-square-foot home sold for $535,000 without being tied to a larger property. The developer in the Bay Area, who's behind the project, says it plans to build hundreds more. Supporters say the model could create lower-cost homeownership opportunities in expensive markets like San Jose, where the median home prices top $2 million. Other California cities, Santa Monica, Santa Cruz and Berkeley, San Francisco, and San Diego, have all adopted their own city ordinances to allow these type of sales. Liz Kern, KMJ News.
7: The future of Valley agriculture is getting a super boost at Fresno State. KMJ Ag Director Don York explains.
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7: 8:54 here on Fresno's Morning News. First, there was Neil the Seal. Now, another sea creature that might want to look into the benefits of salads. The New York Post says the largest great white shark ever is headed towards Cape Cod.
10: No.
7: The 1,700-pound man-eater named Contender. He's not as big as O'Neill the Seal.
9: But I think he'd have his way with Neil.
7: Yeah, if you want to get a look at this story, click the link on our socials at KMJ Now.
9: Yeah, let's just, you don't want to mess with a great white.
7: No.
9: You see that some of these tours, when you go to Bahamas or wherever, that you can pay to be in one of those shark cages.
7: Thanks.
9: Nope, ain't doing it. They can get in Australia. What, mate? You have nothing to fear.
7: I've seen the movie.
9: I'm sitting on my little towel on the beach. I've seen the movie. I saw what happened to that girl.
10: Mm-hmm. They always tell you that when you're scuba diving, to take your knife out and hit it against the air tank. And that'll scare the shark off. I'd be doing the 30-second mile. It wouldn't matter.
9: You're a scuba diver, you said earlier.
10: Yeah. Yes. Yeah.
9: Yeah. Yeah. Yeah. Not for me.
7: It's scuba diving?
9: Yeah, not for me.
7: Oh, I'd love to do that.
10: We're happy. 50
7: really?
10: Feet down?
7: Really? Yeah, I would.
10: Okay. Really. 50 feet down, you would not believe what's there.
9: You know what? I'll watch your videos.
10: Okay.
9: I'm not going 5 feet down. That's just heaven's sakes. All right. We're going to get back to you boys in just a second. Right now, joining me in studio. Well, where else would they be joining me? John Broski, Christina Musan. Good morning to both of you.
0: Good morning.
1: That's kind of like Jaws, right? We're talking Jaws.
9: Yes, a little bit, John.
1: Summer of 75. Now, is that what that was?
9: Something like that. Now, John, I remember seeing that the day before my family flew to Hawaii from a dad's business convention. And I kept reading about shark feeding frenzies after plane crashes. So my hands were like on the window looking down at the ocean for 3 hours when we crossed the California coast. You grew up down in L.A., Long Beach. Were you ever worried about sharks?
1: No.
9: Of course you weren't.
1: Well, I've told you many times, I've eaten a lot of sharks. No shark has ever eaten me.
9: That's what, because otherwise.
1: They're afraid of me.
9: Well, otherwise it would just be Anne Musan. All right. What do we have on the program today?
0: Oh, okay. Well, we've got a lot going on today. First of all, Caroline Leavitt is back.
9: Okay.
0: We got the first White House press briefing happening this morning. Okay. Also, we're going to talk with Anne Marie Schubert. She is the former Sacramento County DA.
9: Okay.
0: And she's got, she is suing the state of California and the California Parole Board over parole and releasing people that get life in prison without the possibility of parole.
9: When I worked with you once, was she on the show with us?
0: She may have been.
9: I think she was in studio with us.
0: She was a major person behind Prop 36.
9: Yes, yes, yes, yes.
0: So
9: yes.
0: That's not a surprise.
9: Okay.
0: Yeah. Good.
9: John, anything else?
1: Well, we're going to talk about, the president's speech tonight.
9: Yes.
1: Is causing a lot of triggering.
9: Mm-hmm.
1: People are trying to guess what's going on, you know, and they've done a pretty good job of not telling us.
9: Yes.
1: There's some hinting about what it is. And so we've got some more reaction pre-speech.
9: And then we're going to have an interview on our program, Fresno's Morning News, at 7:50 tomorrow morning, looking back at the speech.
1: And we are, too, with John Fleischman tomorrow at 9 o'clock, looking back at the speech.
9: Outstanding. We have a lot of people looking back at the speech that we're all going to watch
1: looking
9: tonight.
1: Forward, backward, every way.
9: Yeah, thanks, guys. And we're going to remind everybody that at 6 p.m., that speech is going to be right here on News Talk 580-1059 KMJ. But before that, John and Christina, Broski Musan coming your way. Not Anne Musan, it's Broski because he was never eaten by a shark. Broski Musan, 9 to 11, 11 to 2. Ray Appleton, 2 to 6, the afternoon drive. But right now it is Gregor Lane.
10: And we are wrapping things up with some breaking traffic report of a fire. Northbound 99 at Cleveland, a bunch of brushes is on fire, and it is near some homes, so the residents are a little bit nervous. So they have emergency personnel out there. Hopefully they can get that taken care of. Have yourself a wonderful day. I'm Greg Lane with KMJ Traffic.
11: The heat continues, just not quite as hot as it was yesterday. We reached a 107 in Fresno. Today, we're going to fall back down about 3 or 4 degrees in most locations here in the valley. In fact, upper 90s are expected on Friday. And then over the weekend, mid and upper 90s with breezy conditions, very seasonal for summer. Today's high, 103 degrees. For KMJ and ABC 30, I'm Chief Meteorologist Kevin Musso.
9: Thank you, Kevin. We're going to leave it at 81 degrees. John and Christina Broski-Musan coming your way next in just a couple of minutes. On behalf of Randy James, Greg Lane, yours truly, Christopher Gabriel, have yourselves a terrific Thursday. Make sure if you're out and about to hydrate, just stay hydrated. We'll see you bright and early tomorrow.
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7: Lots of sunshine, 81 degrees here at Radio City. It's 9:01. I'm Randy James, live in the KMJ newsroom. 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Two social media giants are appealing a jury verdict, blaming them for online addiction.
27: YouTube is joining Meta Platforms. The two are appealing a Los Angeles jury decision, saying negligence by the two tech giants was a substantial factor in causing harm to a 20-year-old woman, identified only by her initials, KGM, and her first name, Kaylee. She argued she became addicted to social media as a child, and it worsened her mental health struggles. The jury determined the companies designed the platform to hook young users without concern for their well-being. The jury awarded her $3 million in damages and recommended an additional $3 million in punitive damages. Both Meta and Google filed motions seeking a new trial, but those motions were denied. Jenny Coselda, Fox News.
7: More than 130 law enforcement officers flooded Fresno County's foothills and mountain communities yesterday in a massive fugitive crackdown. The Fresno County Sheriff's Office leading the Gold Star operation.
28: We can touch you wherever you are in Fresno County, even if you're on the back roads up in the mountains.
29: More than 130 officers tasked with searching more than 50 locations throughout the foothill and mountain communities.
28: Weeks of planning, getting together, doing workups on each of these locations for officer safety, vetting our targets, looking into locations where they're going to be at, and trying to make the operation as successful as possible.
29: Our cameras catching the moment law enforcement brought in the man they said was their number one target, Mark Cruz. Wanted for felony evasion, he rammed a stolen car into a Clovis police patrol vehicle. He's also received multiple weapons charges and is a person of interest in several other cases. Lieutenant Little telling us the operation is a message to criminals and also reassurance to the community.
28: Let them know that the sheriff's office has your back.
30: Deputies say these large-scale operations will continue to be performed as needed.
7: ABC 30's Vincent Camarillo. A Fresno motor cop witnessed a frightening scene unfold yesterday afternoon near Clovis and Balch. Two teens allegedly opening fire on multiple people near a southeast Fresno shopping center. Police say the officer immediately called for backup as the suspects ditched the gun and tried to run. Officers quickly flooded the area, surrounded the scene, and arrested both teenage suspects. No one was hurt. Several vehicles were struck by gunfire. The discarded weapon was recovered as the investigation continues. Over to Wall Street, a little bit of a mixed bag this hour. The NASDAQ is down 203 points. The Dow is up 90. S&P 500 down 15. Oil trading at just under $80 a barrel. It's 9:04. Valley weather, lots of sunshine, 81 degrees here at Radio City. On our way to a high of 100 under a heat advisory. Clear tonight, 67 for an overnight low. Tomorrow, more sunshine with a high of 98. And same goes for the rest of the week with highs in the mid to upper 90s through next week. Clouds come back late Sunday. 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
4: Good morning. This is Broski and Moussan on KMJ. I'm John Broski.
5: And I'm Christina Moussan.
4: You know, Christina, we've got our show all lined out.
5: Yeah.
4: And then we walk in.
5: And we walk in and
4: we stumble into a massive waterline break in West Hollywood, California.
5: This is unbelievable. You know.

0: Multiple streets were closed down, including major roadways like Santa Monica Boulevard and Sunset Boulevard. An investigation into this incident is ongoing, but not something you see every day in California, especially right before rush hour traffic is set to begin.
1: You know, I'll share this video to our X feed because if you haven't seen it, you should. This is incredible. I mean, this isn't a little bit of water. It is a river. It is a river running down the streets of Los Angeles. They say that it started about somewhere around 2:30 or 3 o'clock this morning. And it just, a 36 inch water trunk line that was installed in 1916, which makes it 110 years old, ruptured. And it's just flooding West Hollywood. And they say that it's, highly pressurized main that sent water rushing through the streets, flooding apartment garages, damaging vehicles. They got vehicles underwater, creating a massive sinkhole in Los Angeles. This is a big, big deal. And they shut off the water around 7 o'clock this morning. And oh my goodness. If you've got to be in West Hollywood today, just don't go.
2: You know, I hate to go down the conspiracy aisle here.
1: Okay. But where does your head go?
2: My head goes to what we want government to do is take care of our infrastructure.
1: Yeah.
2: Our roads, our water, our, you know, our sewer lines. 1916, this
1: Come
2: was
1: on.
2: Built.
1: Yeah.
2: You know, remember here in Fresno, we had this big debate about
1: yes,
2: we had been putting off taking care of our water lines, and didn't we pass some massive spending to fix our water
1: pipes,
2: right?
1: Remember, it used to be that we all had the same set water rate. I think we all paid like $40. Didn't matter if you used a lot of water or no water at all. It was like a flat rate across the city. And city councils had like kicked this issue down the road. And it got to a point, I think Ashley Swearingen was mayor at the time, where she said, if we don't do something, we're going to have a really, really big problem. But then that entailed what? That we have to pay more, and we're going to pay by how much we use. And so if you used a lot of water and you were using more than $40 worth of water, you are paying a lot more than $40 for the water that you're using as a result of that.
2: But why do they kick it down the road? Because they don't want
1: to
2: do it.
1: Nobody wants to be the bad guy.
2: Yeah, because it's just like speaking of the roads, which is what we've been talking about, is the road infrastructure here, Measure C, and trying to get stuff like that done. It's because government does not prioritize infrastructure. I mean, they used to, but, you know, somewhere along the line, they started prioritizing things that would make them easier to be reelected, that was.
1: Safety and infrastructure. I think that those are the two most important things
2: to Chad
1: people.
2: Bianco ran on that and didn't win.
1: I know.
2: Right. But, you know, this is the thing. When I look at this, I wonder, is this something they've been kicking down the road with their water system?
1: Okay, well, this is Los Angeles, and this is Karen Bass. So, of course, they are kicking things down the road. I mean, she's the one that wants to do, they're the ones with the same amount of firefighters from, what was it, the 1950s or something like that to today. Los Angeles is, so the answer to your question is, of course they have.
2: I think everybody's kicking a lot of stuff down the road because they can go and give people stuff.
1: Which makes them more popular.
2: Yeah, but if you raise taxes to take care of a real problem, that doesn't make you more popular, but it's stuff that needs to be done, and you need to be kind of... But like I say, I think a lot of these politicians, they realize they're there for a brief amount of time. They can kick it down the road. By the time somebody has to deal with it, they're long gone, and nobody's going to blame them. And I think that's what's happened to our roads, our water systems, whatever else you can think of. 1916, really?
1: I know. Yeah, it's funny because in the notes here it says, no official cause. However, right, more than a century old infrastructure, aging infrastructure, it looks like it failed, but they're still investigating.
2: Yeah, it might be something totally
1: unrelated.
2: Could
1: be something unrelated.
2: But you know, even if it's not the cause that a lot of this stuff is going on, because we see it all, you know, we get kind of caught up in the roads because we all drive on them every day. We don't get upset about water until something happens. And fortunately, I guess here in Fresno, we got ahead of the problem. I'm glad we did. But, you know, the roads, we're still trying to deal with that.

0: And we have a lot of people in California who don't want to fix the roads like we want to fix the roads. That's why we're having our debate. They really don't want more roads because they don't want us driving. And we all want to drive, and we want more roads, and we want to fix the roads we have, and we want them to be smooth and not bumpy. And a lot of people in California, that's not what they want. So, I don't know. That's where my head goes with this water thing, is infrastructure. Take care of that right after public safety, infrastructure. Then start paying off your buddies.
1: Agreed. There's not much more to say to it. You wouldn't need extra taxes if you actually focused your money on the things that make cities run. Safety, infrastructure, yeah. Not the human infrastructure. Because you know how Democrats love the human infrastructure. Yeah. They would say that they're spending money on infrastructure.
0: We want infrastructure. We want pipes. We want roads. Yeah. We want that kind of. We want electricity. We want all the stuff that we need every day. So let's wait and see what the investigation turns up here on this. I'm anxious to find out.
1: Anyone else's electricity go out at 3 o'clock this morning?
0: If mine did, I didn't notice.
1: You didn't notice. Mine did. Speaking of electricity.
0: Yeah.
1: Yeah. So anyways, we'll keep an eye on this. But if you haven't seen the video, go to Broski and Mousson to our X account. I'm going to repost this right now because this video is just... I've never seen anything like this in California. This is like when it rains really, really hard in the South.
0: Well, you know, right now...
1: And the streets are just gushing with water. Yeah,
0: right.
1: That's what's happening.
0: We have that in Texas.
1: We do have that in Texas.
0: They're having this... They've had like 20 inches of rain back there. This morning, I was watching a report that Guadalupe River, which is where they had Camp Mystic about a year ago.
1: Right.
0: Where those little girls, like 20 some of them...
1: It's an awful story.
0: Yeah. Matter of fact, I just saw a dateline on that a couple of weeks ago. It was the one-year anniversary of that. And now here we are, same river, same area.
1: Same time of year.
0: They said that river went up like 12 feet in a half an hour, something like that. And it was still rising. So they've got massive flooding. Not man-made. In L.A., it's kind of man-made flooding.
1: Well, we think it is because we don't know the cause. Yeah. So,
0: we know we've got a pipeline that was built in 1916.
1: And... if it's made it 110 years, wow. Wow for that, but should have replaced it a while ago.
0: Well, we'll see. See if there's some kind of reporting on that. We'll have to check with Fox 11, LA.
1: Oh, yeah. So I'll pull them up and we'll just keep an eye on that. Actually, that's a good idea. Fox 11, Los Angeles. So there we go.
0: Okay. Yeah. Now, the other story that we planned on talking about today was, the speculation about what Donald Trump is going to do tonight in his speech continues.
1: Okay.
0: Right? Now, this is because Donald Trump probably did the best promo he's ever done for a speech a couple of days ago.
1: He did. Because this, you want to hear it?
0: Yeah,
1: this was the promo.
0: Yeah.
2: Anticipating your big announcement on Thursday regarding election machines and integrity, can you give us sort of a sneak peek about what to expect and tell us?
3: Well, I'd rather save it. It will concern that subject, and we'll have a couple of other things to say also. But I'd rather save it. But it's really big news. It's really, really big news, and our country has to shape up. But that's what we're going to be talking about Thursday. Is it doesn't get bigger. Because without free and fair elections, you don't have a country. We'll be discussing other things, too. But it's going to be a very big announcement.
1: A very big announcement.
0: Yeah, so that's a pretty good promo.
1: That is a good promo. And nobody has leaked any information about this, really.
0: Yeah, we're trying to find out if there's any speculation. Well, there's a lot of speculation.
1: There's a lot of speculation.
0: But there's no real information about what he's going to say.
1: Is that because Susie Wiles has everybody in the White House's phones right now to find out who leaked the information on the new Air Force One? Because there's that story out there, too. So maybe it's because Susie's got the phones and nobody can, leak to their contacts right now.
0: Yeah. But we do have some indication that there's going to be something about elections. There was one headline this morning we saw that he was going to announce what an election emergency, which would allow him to declare some new rules. But we can't find any evidence that that's true.
1: No.
0: This is one guy who wants him to declare.
1: This is this guy's idea.
0: Yeah.
1: Yeah.
0: He wants Donald Trump to declare an election emergency, which would allow him to change some election rules with executive orders. We cannot find any evidence that that's really what's going to happen here. But there's all kinds of speculation. We've got some more triggered people on CNN. Now, Politico ran a story this morning that said some Republicans are scared S-less.
1: Okay.
0: Right. Do you know what I mean by
1: S-less? I know what you mean by that, okay, yes.
0: I don't know if everybody does, but, you know, it's the S word that we can't say. That they are afraid that he's going to rehash 2020 or something like that. So we had John Berman on CNN talking. What was he talking to?
1: Dick Durbin.
0: Dick Durbin, which, you know what Dick Durbin's going to say.
1: Of course.
0: Right, so here you go.
1: So here you go.
4: All right, this morning, Politico reports that some Republicans are, quote, scared, S-less, that the president, because the president is set to deliver a primetime speech from the White House where he says he will address the 2020 election, Politico reports members of his own party are bracing for more false claims that the president won the 2020 election. He did not. With us now, Illinois Senator Dick Durbin, the ranking Democrat on the Senate Judiciary Committee. Senator, thanks so much for being with us.
0: Did he tee him up well enough?
1: Oh, yeah, very nicely. Okay. Very nicely.
4: This morning, what do you think president is going to talk about in prime time?
0: No, is there any chance that Dick Durbin would say, I expect him to discuss Iran? I would expect him, you know.
1: No.
0: He's teed up. He's ready to go.
1: It's the end of the world, okay? Yeah.
5: Well, I can just tell you something. We have seen so many examples of this president's craziness when it comes to the 2020 election. It reached the point that his nominees for federal judgeships, looking for lifetime appointments, have to continue the charade that the big lie is true. Here's the bottom line. Donald Trump lost the election to Joe Biden by 7 million votes, period. Nothing that he's produced since then argues otherwise. He's fixated in his mind that he's never lost an election, and we're going to hear more of that craziness tonight.
1: You know, it's going to be really interesting. We don't know what he's going to say tonight. If he does bring up 2020, it just gives Democrats the opportunity to talk about what again? January 6th. Right. They love talking about January 6th. It's like the only thing that they've got against Republicans. And so there's just going to be they're going to love this. We don't know, though, whether he is or is not going to talk about 2020. I've seen things of, you know, one of the headlines this morning was Trump is going to accuse China of meddling in the U.S. elections. During his speech tonight. I don't know if that's true or not either. You just don't know until it happens.
0: But you know what's amazing is how long did Democrats talk about Russian collusion with that election of Donald Trump?
1: Yeah,
0: right?
1: No, they talked about it for four years.
0: They used to care about that.
1: No, they don't care about it anymore. They don't care about meddling anymore.
0: Yeah, but I mean, but for years we had to deal with the Russian collusion story, which total bunk in the end, never could prove anything. But we've got some more speculation coming up here.
1: 490-5858, 490-5858. If you want to weigh in on the president's speech tonight, we will carry it live on KMJ starting at 6 o'clock. Broski and Musan on
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12: We talk a lot here about ultra-processed foods and the many ways in which they can negatively impact your health. They've been linked to weight gain, obesity, type 2 diabetes, cardiovascular disease, even cancer. And now a new study out of UCSF found that high ultra-processed food intake was associated with something called intramuscular fat, which is exactly what it sounds like. That's fat inside your muscles, which can cause them to become weaker. Now, in this particular study, the researchers noticed more wear and tear and pain in people's knees because of weakened thigh muscles. Cutting back on ultra-processed foods isn't easy. The CDC estimates at least half the calories in our diet come from ultra-processed foods. But if you're looking to eat cleaner, cutting out sugar-sweetened beverages. That may be the best number one thing you can do to try and get started. I'm Dr. Sanjay Gupta, helping you live a better life.
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1: Whether it's a breaking story from Washington or Fresno City Hall, KMJ's Broski and Musan are all over it.
2: Broski and Musan here on KMJ. You know, we're talking about the president's speech tonight, but also we spoke about this breaking news out of Los Angeles involving the water main in West Hollywood that is broken and the streets are gushing with water. It is like a river is flowing through the streets of West Hollywood. They're saying any apartment buildings with underground garages, those are flooded and full. Cars were deemed just useless right now. And of course, the water to West Hollywood and that water main totally turned off now. What does that mean for residents? They're investigating what's going on there. 490-5858. We've got a phone call. Brian, you're on KMJ.
3: Good morning, guys. I'd just like to propose some way of starting a movement for the California voters to not vote for anything that raises the amount of money that they have to pay in taxes or fees or anything else. I mean, don't, across the board, nothing gets passed until our elected representatives open up the books and show us where the money has been going for homeless, where has the money been going for this bill. Where's the money going for roads that ends up in bike lanes? Where's them and who's the contractors and how much they're getting paid? And get this stuff straightened out so we know where our money, and don't do a thing for anybody until we get, you know, some sort of transparency on what all we've been spending forever now.
4: You know, it's not an unreasonable request say where, like say, with the homeless, when you can't answer where like $30 billion went? That's, you know, what you're saying is not unreasonable. If you can't answer that question, why would I give you any more?
2: Except for the people of California don't seem to care.
3: Yeah, but we need to get them to care is what I'm trying to say.
4: But how do you do
2: that?
3: Just by putting out what you guys put out every day that, you know, this is the truth and this is what they've been telling you. You guys are doing an excellent job of informing people, and most of the people that listen to you are already informed. What we need to do is just, like I said, I don't know if you can start a movement or how you just start. I don't know. I really don't know.
4: Well, that's a problem. Nobody knows. You know, we've been trying for years.
2: I know. Right?
3: But if enough of us that are on this side of the aisle just say no to everything that they want to propose, Measure C, Measure D, roads, doesn't matter what it is. No, we're not going to vote for that. Until you do something for us. And we're supposed to have the power and not them. And until they realize that we do have the power and not them, they're not going to do anything.
2: You know, there's kind of this reality, though. Thank you, Brian, that we need to, as Republicans in the state, need to wake up to. And that is that, you know, a poll just came out showing Steve Hilton up against Javier Becerra. It's still 60-40. They still vote for the same people. They may not like, you know, the policies, or they may not like the way the money is being spent, but they're still voting for the same people. They're still spending the money the same way, or losing the money in that matter.
4: Well, you know, we have another poll that we're going to talk about coming up here.
2: Yes.
4: About environmental issues, where the people of California support the environmental issues until it comes time to pay for them, and then they don't support paying more.
2: Correct.
4: Right.
2: So, they used to call Los Angeles La La Land, right? Or they still do, I guess. But we're all in La La Land around here. Because what do you expect? As you said, you know, instead of spending money on the other things, like the human infrastructure, you know, you're more popular when you buy people stuff, not when you're funding police and fixing the stuff in under the streets that you can't see. Like the lighting, like this, the sewer system, the water system. I mean, you know, that's not glamorous or fancy at all. You don't make friends that way. You make friends by, you know, doling out cash. So,
4: well, like that's why you dole out $30 billion to people to the homeless, because they're your voters. The people that are trying to help the homeless a lot of times are voting for Democrats. But we don't know where the money goes or if it even works.
2: Not just that, John. We are actually paying the homeless to vote.
4: Yeah.
2: Don't forget that part.
4: Yeah.
2: You know, so that's California. And yet we keep electing these people So, I Brian, I agree with you, and I love where you're coming from. Just start sending our podcast to everyone you know.
4: Well, we kind of,
2: because if we can, if just more people listening to us can fix the problem, John and I, we're totally okay with that.
4: Yeah, no problem.
2: We'll take more listeners.
4: Well, we just talked about this poll about the environmental stuff. So coming up, we're going to talk about that, which is this new law that they passed in Sacramento about how you treat your garbage in your trash cans, right?
2: And when he says the law that they passed in Sacramento, it's a statewide law.
4: Yeah.
2: And then the city of Sacramento is doing its own thing to reinforce the statewide law.
4: We can be checking your trash to see if you're throwing your trash away properly. And so we'll do that next.
2: Okay.
4: Coming up. And that's where we get into this poll about people say they love environmental stuff, but when it comes to paying for it, they don't really like it.
2: They don't really want to do it. 490-5858, it's 9:30. Let's take a check of the news on KMJ.
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0: A familiar face from classic television is gone. Hal Williams, best known as Officer Smitty Smith on the hit sitcom Sanford and Son, has died. His manager tells TMZ Williams passed away from natural causes Wednesday at his home in Rancho Mirage after battling health issues. Williams recently attended an Ohio reunion with former Sanford and Son castmate Howard Platt. Beyond Sanford and Son, he appeared on The Waltons, 227, and dozens of other TV classics, while also building a successful film career. Hal Williams was 91. The city of Arvin has a new top cop. Here's KMJ's Liz Kern.
5: After nearly a year without a permanent leader, city officials have selected Cecilio Velasco to lead the Arvin Police Department. It comes after a nationwide search. The position had been vacant since former chief Alex Gazapol's contract was not renewed last year. Velasco was most recently police chief in Avenal. He brings more than 21 years of experience in law enforcement, including time spent at the Delano Police Department. Liz Kern, KMJ News.
0: Breaking this morning down in Southern California, a water main break is turning parts of West Hollywood into a river. Fast-moving water is flooding several streets, overwhelming intersections, and disrupting traffic across the area. Crews are assessing the damage while drivers are being urged to avoid the affected neighborhood as a cleanup effort gets underway. Over to Wall Street, the NASDAQ is off 260 points. The Dow is down 9. S&P 500 is down 27. Oil trading at just under $80 a barrel. 9:32, valley weather, lots of sunshine, 83 degrees here at Radio City on our way to a high of 99 under a heat advisory. Clear tonight, 68 for an overnight low. Tomorrow, more sunshine with a high of 98. Much of the same through the next week with highs in the mid to upper 90s. Clouds come back late Sunday. 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
12: Everyone poops. It's not just the name of a classic potty training book. It's a universal truth. Even though everyone does it, almost no one wants to talk about it. Dr. Tricia Pasricha wants to change that. She's the author of a new book. It's called You've Been Pooping All Wrong. And she says there are three critical P's of pooping. The first is propulsion. Both the voluntary push you exert and the involuntary contractions that happen naturally within your body. Top line, when you feel the need to go, don't hold it. The second P is pliability, which refers to stool softness. The keys to this one are making sure you're drinking enough water and eating enough fiber. And the last P is for pelvic floor. If you can get your knees up above your waist while you're on the toilet, like on a stool or a garbage can or a stack of books even, that can make all the difference. I'm Dr. Sanjay Gupta, helping you live a better life. MidAmeal.com.
4: Okay, a lot going on today, Christina. There's a lot going on.
2: It's busy. Busy day. You know, next hour, we've got Amory Schubert joining us, former DA of Sacramento County. We're going to talk to her about parole in the state. She's suing the state because, as I like to say, you know, I still need the death penalty, even though we don't do it, because it's the only way that I can ensure that people stay behind bars for life. Because life, with or without the possibility of parole, doesn't really mean much anymore.
4: Yeah, and that's why she's suing.
2: Yeah.
4: You don't want to let people out. You know, this is what kind of bugs me about it. I don't want to talk a lot about it because we'll do it, but you sit on a jury and you really weigh these things seriously. You know, you go back and debate these things. You know, you're not, you know, I mean, you really try to do the right thing because, you know, you really believe in the concept that you're innocent until proven guilty. So when you come to the conclusion that somebody is guilty, then you have some kind of recommendation about what their sentence might be. I mean, nobody takes that lightly, even if it's a minor offense with 30 days in jail. I don't want to put somebody in jail for 30 days unless I feel pretty good about it.
2: Yeah.
4: So you make these jurors go through all this and think about the death penalty, what that entails. And then you just take it away.
2: I know.
4: You know?
2: I know. So that's coming up in the 10 o'clock hour. And then also in the 10 o'clock hour, Caroline Leavitt is back. And she's holding her first press briefing since returning from maternity leave.
4: Scheduled for 10 o'clock.
2: We'll see.
4: But never happens on
2: time. Never happens on time. We'll see.
4: So it'll probably be like 10:30. So we'll see. Now, getting back where we're going to be with our trash.
2: Yeah.
4: You know.
2: Remember this. We've talked about this a little bit before.
4: Well, the state believes that, I guess, these landfills are a big source of methane gas.
2: Okay.
4: And part of that is food waste. You know,
2: it says
4: the trash.
2: When food waste is buried in a landfill, it decomposes without much oxygen and produces methane. Okay, I get and understand that. So many years ago, SB 1383 was passed. And that was, remember, we're supposed to put our food waste now into our green bin.
4: With your grass.
2: With the grass. And organic materials is what they call them. I think that's also what they called the human bodies.
4: So I would ask this question. You know, I actually try to do this the best I can.
2: Okay.
4: My wife and I, we try to do this.
2: Okay.
4: But I wonder how many people are even trying to do it.
2: Okay. Well, full disclosure, I don't try to do it.
4: Okay. Well, there's, you know, 50-50 right now.
2: We tried at our house. We tried. It drove my husband nuts.
4: Okay.
2: We don't have room for it, the extra bag. It just, and you know, it's like in marriage, you pick and choose your battles. And I thought, I'm not picking that battle. Like, well, that's not one I'm going to pick.
4: I would ask our audience, are you aware of this? And if so, do you or don't you? And why?
2: Right.
4: Don't you or do you?
2: So
4: okay.
2: I've had this conversation with my friends in the Bay Area because the Bay Area has been doing this before the statewide bill came into effect. And they have found ways around this, ways to deal and work with this, right? You're not supposed to put it into a compostable bag. That's the other thing. A lot of people think, okay, so then I'll get like a little tabletop thing. I'll put a compostable bag in it. I'll set it next to the sink and I'll put it in there. And then I can tie it off. Because the problem is, and everybody talks about this, what happens when you throw food straight from the trash into the, you know, curbside bin? The flies that come, and it's gross, and it's nasty, and it's stinky. So everyone I know likes to tie it with a bag.
4: Yeah.
2: But in this situation, you're not supposed to do that.
4: Well, that's the thing.
2: No, you know, compostable bags.
4: You know, like my house was built for trash and recyclables. So I have two containers in a pull-out.
2: Correct. Me too. I'm right? with you. Yes.
4: So I got trash and recyclables. I pull it out. You put your food scraps in with the trash, then you have it's in a bag.
2: Yes.
4: And you tie it off and it goes in the trash, it's not a problem. Now you got to separate the food scraps and not put them in there.
2: Correct.
4: And you need to put them in somewhere. So in our house, we have one of those little containers with a little green compostable bag.
2: Yep.
4: And you tie it off and then you throw it in with the grass. Now I got a notice from the city. You can't use have any kind of plastic, even if it's compostable.
2: Right. Okay.
4: Just got this notice. So now we got our container with our bag. So now we've got to put the food scraps in the bag and then dump the bag into the grass and throw the bag in the trash. So I'm just asking,
2: a lot of work.
4: Are you aware of this? Do you do it? 490-5858. If you do it, you know, you think it's the right thing to do? Because this methane, I guess, can we say it's a problem? We should do our best. And especially if you're like a green advocate, you should be doing this. But if you're not a green advocate, maybe you don't. But in Sacramento, getting back to the story, they are now going to check your trash.
2: Right.
4: So I guess they're going to have some kind of people come by and look at your trash to see if you're doing this. But they're not going to fine you or anything at this point.
2: No, you're going to get like a little sticky note that says good job or work harder.
4: Yeah. So, you know, just some kind of participation trophy, I guess. But I think eventually there will be a fine.
2: I think that this is where this is leading. Yeah. Yes. Or for your neighbors to report on you. I don't know. So Cecil Hannibal over at KCRA in Sacramento filed a report on this. He did a pretty good job. So let's just play what we got here.
13: Before you roll out your bins, just know your garbage, mixed recycling, and organic waste containers could be inspected.
14: Yeah, we won't be touching any of the contents, just giving a visual.
13: The city of Sacramento will have crews checking containers across the city to track if residents are sorting properly.
14: We conducted the same reviews last June, and we found high contamination levels of, you know, issues like plastic bags in the recycling, garbage in the organics.
13: Jesse David says it's to be in compliance with SB 1383, a state law that requires local jurisdictions to make efforts to reduce methane emissions, specifically caused by organic waste ending up in landfills. But residents won't face any fines, just feedback.
14: Any container that we touch will either give a great job tag or a let's sort this out tag. But either way, we want to provide education and make sure everyone knows the resources that they have available to sort their waste correctly.
13: The city says it has over 135,000 customers. Of that, 4,800 will be a part of this inspection. It'll last from now until September.
2: So 135,000 customers, they're only going to look at 4,800. So lucky the 4,800 that this woman is basically her job is going to be coming to check and peek in your green waste bins to see in Sacramento if you're doing your job.
4: If there's food in there.
2: If there's food in there or not and where the food is. And then put a little tag on letting you know one way or the other. What happens if you don't put the green waste bin out? What are they doing then, John?
4: If you don't have a green bin out?
2: You just don't put it out.
4: Well, then
2: at my house, the gardeners take the green waste. So there's not a green waste bin that goes
4: out. They'll look in your garbage can to see if there's food scraps in there.
2: Yeah, they'll see you.
4: And then if they see it, they have a sticker, good job, or let's sort this out. Okay, now if you're not really paying attention and you go out there and you see a little tag on your can says, let's sort this out, you're not even going to have any idea what that means. Right?
2: Yeah.
4: It doesn't really tell you anything. Let's sort what? What are you talking about? Sort what out? You have no idea.
2: I'm sure that there's more information on the tag.
4: But here's what they're going to only check 4,800 out of 135,000 people. What does that tell you? They can't check every trash can.
2: No, they can't.
4: Right?
2: No.
4: So what does that tell you? That tells me somewhere down the road, they're going to ask us to rat out our neighbors.
2: Yeah, I think you're right.
4: You know?
2: I think you're onto something. This reminds me a lot of plastic bags in grocery stores. We enacted the plastic bag ban. Bring in your reusable bag, right? Then they gave them more sturdy reusable bags that were made from recycled plastics, but weren't really, we found out decades later, aren't really made from recyclable plastics because they're still made of plastic, and plastic's not very recyclable. So, and then we revert to no more plastic bags. It all has to be paper. Well, remember when we did away with paper bags to go to plastic because we were killing the trees for the paper bags? I mean, It's like this vicious cycle in this state, and we just don't learn. And I feel like this putting your food in the green waste thing, we're going to learn in a decade something that we already knew, which is probably that it's not going to help methane that much.
4: Well, let me ask you this. If you needed a job, would you want this job?
2: No. This sounds very tedious. And also, like, you'd have a lot of angry people potentially.
4: I'm kind of wondering about that.
2: Yeah.
4: You know, if somebody sees you out there, now they say they're going to be wearing very identifiable vests and, you know, they're going to be they're not going to be like looking like they're just.
2: But if there's somebody going through my trash can, I'm going to be, you know, no.
4: Well, like, you know, I would not be angry, but if I saw it, I'd go out and talk to them.
2: Yeah. What are you doing?
4: And what are you finding? Because what do you think? What percent of the people do you think are complying with this?
2: Oh, 20 maybe.
4: 20%
2: maybe.
4: So they're looking at 4,800 out of 135,000 people. That's about 2 or 3%. They're going to extrapolate the percentages to the whole population.
2: Yeah.
4: But I'm with you. I think you're going to find out. I would be surprised if even 20% were complying with
2: this. I would
4: be
2: too. But I'm thinking maybe it's like an 80-20 type issue.
4: Yeah, at least.
2: Something, yeah. 490-5858. Let's take a phone call or two. Dennis, you're on KMJ.
15: Morning. These people that are fighting methane gas in our garbage cans are the same ones that wanted to put filters for methane gas on dairy cattle, right?
4: Probably.
2: Yes.
15: Okay, well, I just watched a video the other day, and I think they ought to put a filter on Chuck Schumer.
4: I'm with you on that.
2: I think, did Ray play that one yesterday? I heard it was pretty funny. Yeah.
15: And I looked it up, and I think old Chucky needs a filter.
4: Hey, Dennis, let me ask you, are you doing this?
15: Well, I live up in the mountains. We've got a thing where we were going to get a green can, and it was going to add about another $150 to my garbage bill, and I couldn't afford it.
4: Oh, okay. So you can't do it.
15: Where I live, if I have green stuff, there's people with livestock around that I'm able to throw the peels and rinds and stuff like that to for the cattle.
4: You know, when I was a kid, I told you this, Christina, we used to bury our food garbage in our garden.
2: Yeah, you have told me this, yes.
4: Yeah, and so it would just disintegrate under there, become compost, and we would just dig a new hole, throw the new garbage. We did that. We never put it in the garbage can to begin with.
15: Well, one other thing, I don't know if either of you remember, but the old dump south of Fresno?
2: Yeah.
15: We actually put pipes down and burned off the methane there for a few years, but the greenies...
2: They don't like that.
15: Yelled about that, too.
2: Yeah. You're right. They don't like that.
4: Thank you, Dennis.
15: All right, folks.
2: Thanks, Dennis. Yeah.
4: But again, this gets back to the poll we were talking about. When you ask, like, environmental people, you know, what if they support these kind of things, they say yes. Then if it's going to cost them any money, they don't want to do that. They don't want it to cost any money. Now, this doesn't cost you any money, but it's a hassle every day. I mean, you got to do this every day. Are you willing to do that? I don't even know if people are really aware that they're supposed to do this. I get these notices in the mail, you know.
2: Yeah, you got that notice. I did not, or I have not yet. So I, you know.
4: So it's a notice about the policy. It's also a notice about the plastic
2: and
4: bag.
2: And yours don't came from the city of Fresno, right?
4: Right.
2: Yeah.
4: 490-5858. Dan, you're on KMJ.
16: I usually do my best to keep things situated, you know, like egg crates and general trash goes in the gray can, and the plastic bottles, aluminum cans goes in the blue one. And just the problem is the scavengers during the night, they go through the blue one and probably half empty half of it out by morning.
4: Is that a problem?
16: Oh, it sure is in my neighborhood, yeah.
4: But I mean, what's the problem? They're just...
2: Are they making a mess?
4: Are they making a mess or what?
2: What's the issue?
16: Yeah, they make a mess sometimes. I find little... You know, I find trash behind because they don't put it back in the can. They'll set it at the curb. And so they usually pick up those, you know, like the big plastic water bottles that you buy at the store, and they go for those. Yeah,
4: I don't mind if they take my recyclables. I don't like it if they dump it out and leave a bunch of crap.
2: Right, make a mess, yeah.
16: Well, it happens. They do leave things behind sometimes.
4: They're not the neatest people.
16: No, they're not. Well, look around.
2: Yeah, I, you know... It's we do all of this stuff already. And even when it comes to the recycling, we've learned that a lot of the stuff that we put in there, they don't even recycle. It gets shipped off to China. China just does something very dirty with it anyways. And so, you know, we go through all of these steps. And again, I just kind of go back to on this. I might be game if I haven't watched the state of California's experiments over and over and over again. And to me, this is just another California experiment, and I'm tired of them. You know, I'm just, I don't know that I'm willing to play. Yeah, I could do it. You know, my friends in the Bay Area said, yeah, you can't use the compostable bag, use a paper bag instead. That's okay. I could go and I could do that. But I have a feeling, having lived in this state now for a good long majority of my life, that in 10 years, we're going to figure out this did nothing. Because that's what the lesson I've learned over and over again from the state. So I'm kind of more apt to not play along.
4: Well, then you bring up another problem too, though. Like, you have a difference with you and your husband, maybe.
2: Yeah.
4: So how many people have that problem inside their house trying to get everybody to do this, right? If you have disagreements about whether it's even worthy of doing. But again, I get back to, in Sacramento, they're now going to police this. And where's that going to lead? Is it going to lead to fines? Is it going to lead to them asking you to rat out your neighbors? How are they going to enforce this? At some point, you've got to find people, I think. Unless you think that this information is getting out and people are more compliant. They say they're going to do this till September. Will they see an increase in compliance? If they don't find much going on, what are they? They're going to have to find you. So they have to do something to get you to comply.
2: 490-5858, 490-5858. Also, when we come back, you know, Public Policy Institute of California just came out with a poll when it comes to all this green stuff in California. Got some numbers here. We'll get to them on
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11: A better life with Dr. Sanjay Gupta.
12: As someone who's been married nearly 25 years, I'll tell you, there's a lot of great things about having a spouse. And according to a new study out of the University of Miami Health System, marriage might even be linked to a lower risk of cancer. Why? Well, the researchers said people who are married are less likely to engage in risky behavior. They're more likely to get a nudge to go to regular preventive medicine appointments and screenings. And they have a partner to share the load of family obligations, household chores, and finances. No one is saying you should get married in the pursuit of better health. But if you are single, how can you build a strong support system to maybe get some of these same benefits? Do your own research, find out what's important, and then hold members of your squad accountable and let them hold you accountable as well. That can provide a lot of support. I'm Dr. Sanjay Gupta, helping you live a better life.
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2: Prosky and Musan on KMJ. So we've got this new polling out from the Public Policy Institute of California, because we're talking about how the state passes a law for you to put your food waste into the green bin to reduce on methane gas. And in Sacramento, they're checking people's trash cans because people aren't doing it, right? They want to educate them on this. So here's the thing. This is what I think is really interesting about California voters, because PBIC says 62% of California voters support California's requirement that electricity, for instance, come from renewable sources by 2045. But 60% of that 62% don't want to pay for the higher electric bills to make it possible. So they like the green stuff. They just don't want to pay for it. But even this, what this is telling me is you don't have to pay for this. This is something free that they could be doing, and they're still not doing it.
4: But it takes effort every day.
2: So they don't want to take the effort. They don't want to pay the money. They don't want to take the effort, but they like the green ideas.
4: Yeah. So, surprise, no.
2: So, shrug. That's what I do. Shrug. All right. Now, coming up at the top of the next hour, Anne-Marie Schubert, former Sacramento County DA, is going to join us. We're going to talk parole on
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5: 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A better life with Dr. Sanjay Gupta.
12: When you need your body to perform, but some of your muscles are having trouble, other muscles can sometimes help compensate. This is a great thing short term, but long term it can lead to serious and even chronic aches and pains. So if you've got nagging stiffness or irritation somewhere, don't push through it. Try to figure out why it's happening and how you can correct it. Strength and conditioning specialist Dana Santa says performing exercises at a deliberate tempo makes it easier to notice when the wrong muscles are taking over, and also gives the intended muscles a chance to engage before that compensation kicks in. Dana suggests that starting with primary movement patterns such as squatting, hinging, pushing, pulling, rotating, and core can help make compensation easiest to identify and to address. I'm Dr. Sanjay Gupta, helping you live a better life.
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15: Sunny and 85 degrees here at Radio City. It's 10 o'clock. I'm Randy James, live in the KMJ newsroom. Plans for another data center, this time down in El Segundo, are shut down after pushback from members of the community. Fox Business' Kelly Sabiri reports from El Segundo.
16: The data center checked all the boxes. It was aesthetically pleasing. It would use recirculated water, and it came with a promise it would not raise electricity rates, which the power company confirmed to Fox Business. Most attractively, though, it would bring in revenue to the tune of $3 million annually. And the most recent Fox polling also shows two-thirds of Americans are against data centers being built in their neighborhoods. A paper last month from Columbia University argues recent energy price hikes were not the result of demand from new users like data centers. Analysts cite renewable mandates, carbon pricing programs, and in California's case, wildfire-related expenses.
15: Tech companies have been ramping up investment in AI and building new data centers across the country, but have faced backlash from residents who are concerned about rising electricity costs, noise pollution, and other problems. Polls suggest most Americans are worried AI development is moving too fast. A Fresno County promotional video is drawing attention for its Hollywood-style flair. The teaser for this year's State of the County Address features Board of Supervisors Chairman Gary Bredefeld riding in a military tank, boarding a helicopter, cruising in a sheriff's boat, and handling firearms. Bredefeld says the $7,000 production was paid entirely by the Fresno Chamber of Commerce with no sheriff's office overtime involved. He calls it a tribute to law enforcement and stands by the gun-themed imagery.
17: I love guns, and I also believe people should get CCWs and exercise their Second Amendment right.
15: Check out the video when you click the link on our socials at KMJ Now. A longer version of the video will debut at the State of the County Luncheon on September 24th. A brand new chapter in Fresno education is officially underway. Here's KMJ's Rose Ortega.
19: Golden Charter Academy celebrated the grand opening of its new campus Wednesday, just steps from the Fresno Chaffee Zoo. Founded by former NFL player Robert Golden, the school is now home to the nation's first transitional kindergarten through eighth grade environmental stewardship zoo school. Golden says the move has been years in the making, while touting students already ranking among California's top performers. Fresno Mayor Jerry Dyer praised the academy's investment in local children and the city's future as enrollment continues for the upcoming school year. Rose Ortega, KMJ News.
15: On Wall Street, all three indices in the red. The NASDAQ is down 260 points. The Dow is off 10. S&P 500 is down 27 points. Oil trading at just under $80 a barrel. It's 10:03. Valley weather, lots of sunshine, 85 degrees here at Radio City. Looking for a high today of 99 under a heat advisory. Clear tonight, 68 for an overnight low. Tomorrow, more sunshine with a high of 98. To kick off your weekend, much of the same through next week with highs in the mid to upper 90s. Clouds come back late Sunday. 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
1: Now, the Valley's new number one, Broski and Moussan. Now.
6: Good morning. This is Broski and Moussan on KMJ. I'm John Broski.
10: And I'm Christina Moussan.
6: Okay, Christina, we're going to take a little time here to talk about the state of California.
10: Okay.
6: Crime and punishment.
10: Yes.
6: Law and order.
10: Right.
6: Because it seems like our elected representatives in Sacramento believe it is their duty.
10: Yeah.
6: Not to build jails or put people in prison,
10: well,
6: but to get them out as soon as possible.
10: We've heard the Assembly, not Public Safety Committee, as I call it, say several times that they're not interested in putting more people behind bars. And, you know, we have this discussion often on this show about like the death penalty in this state. And I say, you know, the reason I stand and support the death penalty is because it's the only thing that will keep someone behind bars for the rest of their life. Because it seems like all the other stuff is just a suggestion, maybe.
6: Well, what does it mean if you get life without parole?
10: What does it mean?
6: What does it
10: mean? Let's ask someone. And that's Anne Marie Schubert, who's the former Sacramento County District Attorney and is now the CEO of the Criminal Justice Legal Foundation. And Anne Marie, what does life without parole mean in the state of California?
11: Well, I think any rational person thinks exactly what it says, but we've got a bunch of bureaucrats that have decided they think it's a good idea to adopt regulations, which is not laws, but rules that would allow them a pathway to get released. And so it's very, very concerning, and it's exactly why we're filing this lawsuit to stop it.
10: You're filing a new lawsuit, and this lawsuit is it against the state of California? Is it against the corrections board? Because you've also filed another lawsuit where,

0: too far for even the legislators to go. So we have this kind of backdoor method that avoids the whole public hearing process like the legislature conducts.
1: So you've got the parole board kind of overstepping their bounds. Is that what you're saying?
0: Yes, because they, they're given authority under the law to adopt regulations related to parole. Well, the problem is life without parole means you don't have parole. And so our position is, amongst many others, which is they're not entitled to rewrite sentencing laws. They have, they're violating Marcy's Law, which is Victims' Rights, Bill of Rights. There's a number of different factors that we're suing under, but perhaps the most important is the fact that they are trying to create a process. Really, it is a parole process for people sentenced to life without parole. I mean, imagine what that does for families. And you know, yesterday there was families at our press conference that are just devastated at the concept that they might have to undergo a parole hearing when they were promised finality. You know, it was supposed to be done. And really, the parole board is going to go back and tell a judge after a jury has convicted somebody and found special circumstances, well, we think you should go lower that. We think you should completely recall that sentence from a first degree with special circumstances to something lesser. So imagine telling that to, the family of a murdered child or Lacey Peterson's mother or, you know, Sandra Cantu's family, who is an 8-year-old little girl kidnapped and murdered. It's really shocks the conscience, I think, of really people that understand the system.
1: You know, it sounds to me like a no-brainer.
2: Very common sense.
1: Yeah. If you've been sentenced to life without parole and the parole board disregards that and lets somebody out. I mean, it sounds to me like a no-brainer, like something you should win easily. Is it like that?
0: Well, I think, what the parole board, playing their part, is they're going to say, we're not going to let him out. We're just going to make a recommendation that they get let out. And so that's the way they thread the needle, I suppose, or spin it. But, if you all remember, I don't know if you're old enough, but in 1990, California passed a ballot measure called Prop 110, which, a victim's rights kind of thing. And part of that said that when a first degree murder conviction has what we call special circumstances, which is, what would get them the death penalty or life without parole, judges have no power to dismiss those. And so now that's why it's like a torturous process here to get to the end game, which is they want to let these folks out. I think there's thousands, there's upwards of 7,000 that they estimate would be eligible. The only way to get to that on a life without parole sentence is to tell the judge, we think the jury got it wrong, or we just think the guy's done such a great job that we think you should reduce it from a first degree murder to something lesser. So it's a slap in the face of a jury verdict. It's a slap in the face of judges and their sentencing. And it's perhaps most importantly, a slap in the face of victims.
1: Well, I thought of that too. I've been on several juries and people take that duty, in my opinion, very seriously. And I don't care if you're talking about somebody getting 30 days in jail or life without parole or whatever. People, it's a big deal to send somebody to jail for any amount of time. And I think you sit down and you don't want to do that unless you feel pretty good about it. And you ask people to go there and weigh all these things, including death penalties, life sentences. And then you kind of just disregard all the, there's a little agony you go through in coming to those conclusions. They don't seem to have any regard for the juries.
0: I think that's 100% true. I think they have an end game. I mean, I think what's so concerning about this is a couple things. One is the people that are eligible under this are the worst of the worst. These are people that could have gotten the death penalty. I mean, but for whatever reason, maybe the DA chose not to seek it. Maybe they resolved the case. Like the case we talked about yesterday at the press conference was this 8-year-old girl named Melissa Huckabee, Sandra Cantu, who was kidnapped by a woman who was then, that child was sexually assaulted, strangled to death, thrown in a suitcase and thrown in a river. That woman was charged with a sex crime, but they resolved the case short of the death penalty. Because of that, she's eligible now. I mean, imagine how that family feels. But it's not just child killers. It's cop killers, mass killers, serial killers. If they got life without parole, they have an opportunity to get out. And it really does shock the conscience, I think, of most folks that understand, these crimes and the impact it has on victims. So, I don't know if their goal

0: goal is just to let people out or reduce the population. Maybe it's just the far, you know, extreme that thinks that we shouldn't incarcerate people, but there's just certain people that should never get out. And these are those individuals.
1: Well, and we're talking with Anne-Marie Schubert this morning. We're talking about parole. Never mind that they're over the age of 50 maybe and have served 20 years, because then those people right. also get to qualify, as we've learned, qualify for elder parole.
0: Well, we need, at this point in our system, we need a flow chart of all the ways that somebody can get out of prison early, because it boggles the mind on all the avenues that the legislature has created. But I think it's also really important, this is something we kept saying yesterday, is listen, efforts have been made in the legislature to kind of, you know, hit the margins of life without parole. They've applied some to juveniles. But there was a bill last year to try to let out LWOP up until the age of 26. That never made it through because they didn't have the votes. So here now we have an unelected bureaucracy that's just going to bypass the legislative process and the will of the people and do it through essentially the dark of night.
2: Well, do you think you will prevail?
0: Well, we sure hope so. I mean, we're definitely raising the alarms. We've got a lot of coalition. We just had the largest police union in California and really in the U.S. join us in our lawsuit. So we're proud of the coalition. I mean, it's up to the courts, but we're going to fight like hell to stand up for the rule of law and for victims' rights.
2: You know, it's tough enough when people follow the law even. You know, yesterday we had the anniversary of the Chowchilla kidnapping, the 50th anniversary. They were all sentenced to life without parole. They're all out, all three of them. Now, that was a little different because they went to court and challenged the parole part of that, and they won because the children weren't harmed enough, I guess. They were buried.
1: They were only buried alive.
2: They were buried alive, left
1: to die. But they survived.
2: But they survived. Yeah. So okay. They, you know, I mean, there's all kinds
1: there's
2: of ways.
1: There's all kinds of ways.
0: Yeah. Yes, bottom line, like I said, time for a flow chart.
2: Yeah.
1: Yeah.
2: Well, let's hope you make one. By the way, I noticed you had Lacey Peterson's mother. Was she at your news conference?
1: Sharon Rocha.
0: Yes.
2: Now, yes, I know now tonight they have a Scott Peterson special on trying to prove that he has
1: innocence of some kind. Yeah.
2: You following that at all?
0: Only in the sense that it's a never-ending theory that is obviously not true. So, I mean, the courts have rejected it. It's ridiculous, honestly. And
2: but a lot of these cases, these victims have to continually keep fighting, you know, somebody. Just, it never goes
0: 100%.
2: Away.
0: 100%. I mean, look at that family. First of all, he gets the death penalty. Then it gets reversed on some legal issue. Then they pleaded out, rightfully so, for life without parole. And then this. And so, I mean, this is just these families at some point, we've seen some of them say, I can't take it anymore. I don't want to talk anymore. I can't handle it anymore. It's too traumatic. And so I feel like we've abandoned them, not us, but obviously some of our legislators, our politicians, obviously our parole board have just disregarded them.
1: So, Anne-Marie, is that what the Criminal Justice Legal Foundation is looking to do then, is take up these kinds of cases?
0: Absolutely. So, I call us small but mighty, been around for 40 years, but we've historically been involved in some finite legal issues. We tend to go to court, file lawsuits. Obviously, we're expanding into a really big area, which is parole. I mean, there's, as you kind of mentioned already, there's all these different issues. The whole elderly parole stuff. You know, I prosecuted this guy, David Funston, who's the serial child predator who they thought was a good idea. I mean, I did the trial on that, and I was shocked beyond belief. And, you know, at some point, the people are going to have to rise up, and I think that's where we're at. Because, I mean, I did my own little Twitter poll on this whole idea of who thinks it's a good idea to let life without parole. I've yet to have one person vote they think it's a good idea. Except our parole board, apparently. So, one would think that, you know, our governor would step up, which I don't think he has, because he said yesterday he's going to, you know, pursue this through his office. Maybe some of our legislators will step up and say this is wrong, because they were never really consulted. It just was a bypass. So, we're going to do everything in our power. And if we're going to try very hard to win this lawsuit. And if that doesn't happen, we're going to find other ways to keep life without parole as life without parole.
2: you know, even though this isn't the legislative part of in Sacramento, this is the parole board. It seems like, you know, I started the segment by saying it seems like in Sacramento, they're always trying to figure out ways to get people out of prison instead of into prison. You know, the governor's
1: in the legislature.
2: In the legislature, the governor's constantly shutting down prisons. You know, this new socialist movement that we're watching kind of grow from a small seed to something a little bit bigger. They want like no prisons, nobody in jail, I guess. Where's all this coming from?
0: Well, it comes probably from the far left progressive. I mean, I did my own research the other day. Granted, it was just a little bit of AI on, is there any other state in this country that has allowed life without parole to be released through a bureaucratic process, not through legislative? And as far as I can tell, no, the answer is no. There are some states, and even California, that have allowed what they call second look chances for people doing LWOP. But that's for juveniles 18 or under. Last year in California, there was a bill to try to raise that. So if you're under 26 with LWOP, life without parole, you could have a second chance. That was killed. So then now we have this Pandora's box that's been opened by a bureaucracy that's not just limiting it to under 26. It's everybody, including cop killers, baby killers. You know, we had a woman there yesterday whose sister was burned alive. I mean, my God, these cases are horrific. We had a family there that their 6-week, 41-year-old child was tortured to death by their father. I mean, it's just like, if you want to adopt these policy, you ought to meet these families and understand the trauma that they've suffered.
1: Yeah, I mean, we look at just with Caleb Quick here in our own community and trying to get two juveniles to be tried as adults in our system here. And the difficulty that, you know, his family, the victim's family, is having to go through with, you know, these monthly court appearances where nothing is done. Right. And you know what? It's been a year and finally they decided in one of the cases that, you know, the getaway driver would not be tried as an adult. Right. She will be tried as a juvenile. And now they wait for the shooter.
0: Right.
1: So, you know.
0: Right. Well, and actually, Mr. Quick was there at our press conference yesterday. And you know, the sad part I find is when you meet families like him, Sharon Rocha, the families of this baby, what they'll tell you is that they became a member of a club they never wanted to be part of.
1: Yeah.
0: And now, all of a sudden, they're thrust into a world they never anticipated. Many of them become advocates, obviously, public safety advocates, obviously Mr. Quick has, and others. But this is not a life they chose. It was a life they were put into because somebody else committed an act of violence.
2: Now, you're pursuing this. Is there anything people in our audience can do to help you?
0: Yeah, that's a great question. So, if people want to learn more about this, we have a website, CJLF, which stands for Criminal Justice Legal Foundation, CJLF.org. On that website, you can see all about what we do, but also there's a tab that says Protect Victims, Stop Early Release. Everything you need to know about this lawsuit is on there, including the opportunity. If you want to join our coalition, you know, the most important thing right now is to raise awareness, share the stories, tell people, you know, set aside the policy issue of the death penalty. The reason why I believe it's been retained by the voters of California is because they understand the magnitude of those crimes. And so that's what I think is the most important thing, is for folks to understand. When we're talking about LWOP, these are people that could have gotten the death penalty. It just, for whatever reason, they got life without parole. So we are, in fact, talking about the worst of the worst.
1: Anne-Marie, thanks so much for your time this morning. We appreciate it.
0: Thank you very much for having me. I appreciate you guys.
1: Absolutely. Anne-Marie Schubert here on KMJ, CJLF.org. If you want more information on what she's up to and this lawsuit against the Parole Board of California.
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1: You know what? 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We love Anne-Marie, and so I support her in this effort. 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
15: A better life with Dr. Sanjay Gupta.
16: We talk a lot here about ultra-processed foods and the many ways in which they can negatively impact your health. They've been linked to weight gain, obesity, type 2 diabetes, cardiovascular disease, even cancer. And now a new study out of UCSF found that high ultra-processed food intake was associated with something called intramuscular fat, which is exactly what it sounds like. That's fat inside your muscles, which can cause them to become weaker. Now, in this particular study, the researchers noticed more wear and tear and pain in people's knees because of weakened thigh muscles. Cutting back on ultra-processed foods isn't easy. The CDC estimates at least half the calories in our diet come from ultra-processed foods. But if you're looking to eat cleaner, cutting out sugar-sweetened beverages, that may be the best number one thing you can do to try and get started. I'm Dr. Sanjay Gupta, helping you live a better life.
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1: Broski and Moosan here on KMJ. All right, Caroline Leavitt is holding her White House press briefing. She's back from maternity leave. 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
2: Caroline, welcome back to the briefing room. Congrats on your baby.
3: Thank you.
2: Two questions.
3: Sure.
2: If I may, the first one, a fun one for your first day back. You now have two babies under 2 years old.
3: I do.
2: As someone who has a four-year-old, I can only imagine how little you are sleeping right now. What is your one tip or secret to women who want to have it all, the kids and the hard-charging career?
3: Well, thanks for the question, Rachel, and it is really good to be back with all of you. I don't think there is a secret. You just have to show up every day and keep going, and it really does take a village. Take the opportunity to shout out to my husband, who's home with our babies right now. I look forward to returning home later to be with them, but it's a challenging. But for me, I view this as more than a job. I view this as public service on behalf of a president who I firmly believe in everything this administration is doing and really creating a better country for my children and their future, and I'm very grateful for that. Blessed to both be working in this job, but also to have two beautiful babies at home. And as you know, Rachel, and any mom in this room knows, there's nothing better than being a mother. So thanks for the question.
2: Babies are the best. Okay, a question about tonight. There are a lot of Republicans in this town who very much support the SAVE Act and want to make sure, you know, our elections are upheld, election integrity, top priority for them. But some of them are concerned that tonight's primetime address might focus on, you know, elections of the past, relitigating them rather than voter concerns of today. I'm wondering, can you tell us if the president tonight is going to talk about the economy? You just talked a lot about the economy and what we're seeing there. And what does the White House say to Republicans who are worried that election issues like this could actually turn off swing voters?
3: Well, a few things. I would encourage everyone to tune in tonight. I've seen a lot of reporting and, frankly, misreporting about what the president will say. I think the American people will be relieved to hear what they are hearing from the president of the United States and his commitment to transparency and the focus on the integrity of our elections tonight. I think all Republicans and Democrats should recognize this should be a nonpartisan issue. If we don't have safe and secure elections in our country, we cannot have a country. It is a vital part of our democracy, of our constitutional republic. The president will be speaking about that tonight. And in addition, at the very same time, of course, he is working on all of these economic issues that the American people have at home. I just read to you the latest inflation numbers are looking good, the best report in 6 years. The president, Republicans and Democrats and all Americans have this president to thank for the largest tax cuts in American history, which every Democrat on Capitol Hill voted against. You have this president to thank for the Trump accounts for our children and the securing the future of the American dream. So this president is doing a lot, but obviously safe and secure elections are a true tenet of our constitutional republic, and the president will be speaking about that tonight.
1: All right, so you're listening to Caroline Leavitt live from the White House press briefing room there, talking about the speech tonight.
4: Didn't give us a lot of information. You know, we've played a lot of sound bites about what people think is going to happen. That reporter kind of echoed those concerns about, is he going to relitigate 2020? Is this going to be about election fraud?
1: Did not really say,
4: but she sounds to me like he's going to talk something about elections, maybe the SAVE Act.
1: The SAVE Act was brought up. So, you know, we know that he will touch on the SAVE Act tonight at some point in this speech. She also says he'll touch on other things as well. She talked about the economy and other stuff.
4: They're doing a good job of keeping it under wraps.
1: They are. Right? They really want us all to tune in at 6 p.m. All right. We will keep an eye on this and maybe listen in some more after the break. It's 10:30. Let's take a check of the news on KMJ.
5: Federal officials share the details of a multi-agency gang and drug trafficking bust down in Southern California. Here's more from Los Angeles.
6: Special agent in charge of the FBI San Diego field office, Mark Remley, announcing the arrest of 28 alleged gang members.
7: The message is very clear. Violent gangs will not be allowed to endanger the public in San Diego.
6: The multi-agency operation targeting alleged members of the West Coast Crips gang, accused of dealing cocaine at an outdoor drug market.
8: In total, investigators have seized more than 11 pounds of cocaine, more than $14,000 in cash, two handguns, and a money counting device.
6: U.S. Attorney Keith Ellison. Officials say they are still searching for two fugitives involved. Kristen Goodwin, Fox News.
5: Could Scott Peterson be innocent based on new evidence? A new documentary is reigniting debate over one of California's most notorious murder cases. KMJ's Liz Kern.
9: More than 20 years after Modesto's Scott Peterson was convicted of killing his pregnant wife, Lacey Peterson, and their unborn son, Connor, a new A&E documentary is raising questions about the case. It's called Scott Peterson, The New Evidence. It highlights claims from defense attorney Mark Garagos that investigators failed to fully examine alternative leads, including a burglary near the Peterson home. Prosecutors have long maintained that Peterson murdered his family to escape marriage and fatherhood. His conviction remains intact, and he is currently serving life in prison without parole. Liz Kern, KMJ News.
5: The documentary airs tonight on A&E. Everything on Wall Street is underwater this hour. The NASDAQ is down 231. The Dow is down 16. S&P 500 is off 20. Oil trading right at $79 a barrel. It's 10:32. Valley weather, lots of sunshine, 87 degrees here at Radio City. Looking for a high today of 99 under a heat advisory. Clear tonight, 68 for an overnight low. Tomorrow, more sunshine to kick off your weekend with a high of 98. Much of the same through next week with highs in the mid to upper 90s. Clouds come back late Sunday. I'm Randy James on KMJ at KMJNow.com or wherever you stream.
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19: When you need your body to perform, but some of your muscles are having trouble, other muscles can sometimes help compensate. This is a great thing short term, but long term it can lead to serious and even chronic aches and pains. So if you've got nagging stiffness or irritation somewhere, don't push through it. Try to figure out why it's happening and how you can correct it. Strength and conditioning specialist Dana Santa says, performing exercises at a deliberate tempo makes it easier to notice when the wrong muscles are taking over, and also gives the intended muscles a chance to engage before that compensation kicks in. Dana suggests that starting with primary movement patterns such as squatting, hinging, pushing, pulling, rotating, and core can help make compensation easiest to identify and to address. I'm Dr. Sanjay Gupta, helping you live a better life.
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1: Broski and Moussan here on KMJ. Caroline Leavitt is holding the White House press briefing right now, her first back after maternity leave. And she's taken some questions on the president's speech tonight because the White House has been very tight-lipped. We know that this will have something to do with free and fair elections, but we're not quite sure what that means. And many wondering, are we rehashing 2020 all over again? So let's listen in here because she was just asked once again, you know, she answered the first question, which we aired live. This is now they're asking more questions. The reporters, they want to see if they can get some more out of her. So let's listen.
2: To the degree that this speech tonight is about elections past, not elections upcoming. The 2020 election has had dozens of recounts, lawsuits, audits. 2024 election, widely believed to be safe and secure. There's not really any question about that. A lot of people
3: because
2: look at this.
3: Because it was too big to rig.
2: Well, I think a lot of people look at this.
3: There's a massive amount of votes for this president. That's why he's in the Oval Office right now.
2: No one disputes that. And there were a significant amount of votes for Joe Biden who won in 2020. I mean, the question is, why is the president unable to let this go?
3: Well, first of all, Garrett, I think part of the problem is that the media has refused to acknowledge that tens of millions of Americans across the country share the concerns of this president about the sanctity of our elections. And your premise of your question, you're jumping ahead to a conclusion in this speech before even hearing it yourself. I think that everyone should tune in tonight, including the people in this room, and you should report on the president's speech and the findings that he is going to reveal in this speech with a little bit of honesty and a little bit of integrity, because it will shock you if you have an honest eye listening to the president tonight, and everything he is saying will be backed by facts and by evidence that will be provided this evening. And again, Garrett, again, I think all Americans, Democrat, Republican, should agree that we are the greatest country in the history of the world. We should have the safest and most secure elections in the history of the world. And what the president will be speaking about tonight will show you that perhaps that is not the case, and we need to make some adjustments moving forward, including the Save America Act, as Rachel pointed out, is a key legislative priority for this president on Capitol Hill, and he wants to see all senators and members of Congress voting in favor of the Save America Act because it's crucially important as we move forward. Aisha.
13: Hi, Caroline. Welcome back. And
3: thank you.
13: Give me the pink is for your baby girl.
3: You know, I didn't think that, but I guess it is now. Thank you. Yeah.
13: We've talked Aisha a little bit about what the president might say tonight, but the other question is, who is running the teleprompter tonight after this report that the other guy is now under investigation for making money off of reading the president's speech?
3: Obviously, I'm aware of the report. The president is too. I spoke with him about it. He believes it's deep.
1: You want to pause this for a second?
22: Can we pause this briefly? By
1: this
22: the way,
1: is new news.
22: Blake Taylor in for John. He's on a hydration break at the World Cup for the next 25 minutes.
1: I didn't introduce you.
22: That's okay. No problem. Can we rewind that?
1: And
22: Aisha Hosni from Fox News, a terrific reporter, anchor. Yeah. She does a great job at the White House. This is new information
1: this
22: that we're
1: information.
22: Just learning about. Let's
3: keep going. I guess it is now. Thank you.
13: Yeah. We've talked a little bit about what the president might say tonight, but the other question is, who is running the teleprompter tonight after this report that the other guy is now under investigation for making money off of reading the president's speech?
1: Can I just tell you really quickly? So Garrett is to her left, and then she's got the NBC guy to her right, and they are both looking at her, and the looks on their faces, they are smirking, like they're like trying not to laugh.
22: Okay,
1: because I don't know if they knew about this either.
22: Their facial expressions. What's the report here?
1: That the former teleprompter person was leaking the speeches.
22: Ah, got it. Okay.
1: Okay, so let's listen to the answer.
3: Obviously,
1: now.
3: I'm aware of the report. The president is too. I spoke with him about it. He believes it's deeply unfortunate and, frankly, a disgrace. And the individual that was cited in that report is complying with the CFTC, but has been put on paid administrative leave. So there will be a teleprompter operator tonight, of course, but it will not be the one, unfortunately, in that story.
22: Wow.
13: Iran.
1: So there you go.
22: Wow.
1: That's
22: teleprompter guy.
1: So, you know, I kind of jokingly said at the beginning of the show, John had said, you know, the White House has been very tight-lipped about this. And I said, well, that's because Susie Wiles has everybody's cell phone in the White House right now because they're trying to figure out who leaked the Air Force One story.
22: Yeah, I heard you mention that in hour one of the show today in the opening segment, I believe.
1: Kind of jokingly. Now we hear about the teleprompter guy. Like, what the heck is going on?
22: Wow, man. Wow.
4: Wow.
22: That is wild. I mean, who would have thunk? It was the teleprompter guy, you know, allegedly.
1: You know, the first Trump first administration, there were a lot of these leaks. The second administration hasn't really had a ton of leaks like they used to.
22: Much more buttoned up.
1: So it sounds to me like, you know, Susie Wiles has it pretty well buttoned up over there, but the teleprompter guy?
22: Interesting.
1: That's wild.
22: Well, it's wild, but out of the realm of possibility, though, either. I mean, when you think about it.
1: Can I just say that our local news anchors can run their own teleprompters? I think the president of the United States could do that, too.
22: Well, you know, Trump is so much better when he's off-prompter. He's so much more interesting and wild.
1: Yes,
22: and
1: he is.
22: You know, you never know what's going
1: to
22: happen.
1: We know that tonight, because it's in prime time, this speech is going to be limited to 15 to 20 minutes because it's in prime time. And so he will be off teleprompter. He tends to stick to teleprompter in these types of situations.
22: He makes his own rules. By the way, what are you going to watch tonight? You're going to watch Trump's speech, or you're going to watch the Scott Peterson? Is he not guilty now? Innocent?
1: I think John and I.
22: It's all at the same time.
1: I think John and I agreed that he's going to watch Scott Peterson, and I'm going to watch Trump.
22: Oh, okay. Well, because you're actually going to do your job and.
1: Well, John is really into Scott Peterson.
22: I'm just kidding.
1: As any listener to this show knows, we have had Scott Peterson's sister-in-law on.
22: That's right.
1: To talk about the case and whatnot. Anne-Marie Schubert just commented on this, you know, new A&E story that's coming out.
22: It's a documentary tonight.
1: It is a documentary. I'm sure John will watch both, but he is definitely interested in the Scott Peterson story.
22: Well, we're not going to air the Scott Peterson documentary.
1: No, but
22: tonight.
1: We are going to air the president's speech.
22: 6 o'clock this evening, and we'll have plenty of reaction for you in response bright and early starting tomorrow morning. It's going to be interesting. The allegation that has surfaced today is that China was meddling in the 2020 election and threw it to Joe Biden.
1: Correct.
22: Is that what you're gathering?
1: This is, I mean, you know, I've got this headline here. This comes out of the Gateway Pundit, which, you know, it says Trump to accuse China of meddling in U.S. elections in Thursday night speech. Evidence Beijing compromised U.S. voter data, CIA to withheld information. This is according to a report. So this is kind of a thought behind this.
22: That's the theory
1: that's the theory.
22: What's to be expected tonight. So
1: maybe.
22: We shall
1: but
22: see.
1: But we don't know because they're really tight-lipped. And you just heard Caroline Leavitt not give you a lot of information there.
22: Yeah.
1: I mean, I got more information on the teleprompter guy than I got on the speech.
22: And we can continue with Caroline Leavitt's presser that's still going on at this hour at the Oval Office, or at the White House, I should say.
1: So Aisha Hosni is still asking questions here, and she goes on to Iran next. So you want to listen in?
22: Let's go.
7: President J.D. Vance went on this podcast with Joe Rogan yesterday, talked about Israel, in which he said that there are some people within their system that we know beyond a shadow of a doubt who are manipulating and trying to change American public opinion to keep the war going on indefinitely. Does the president agree with that statement?
3: I think the president would certainly agree that, yes, foreign countries certainly do try to persuade American public opinion. There's no doubt about that. I think it's just a basic fact.
22: And we do the same thing, by the way.
8: Followed up by the teleprompter and then one on tonight's speech. What steps is the White House taking to ensure something like that doesn't happen again?
3: Well, the White House has extremely strict ethical guidelines with respect to issues like this. And as I just told you, this individual will no longer be here. He'll be on paid administrative leave. I'm sorry, without pay. The administrative leave is unpaid, to be very clear. That was a decision by the president, so I think that speaks for itself.
8: On the concerns about the election, will the president accept the results of November's elections?
3: Look, Ed, you should tune into the president's speech tonight before you jump ahead to conclusions about what's actually in the speech. Again, I've seen a lot of reporting and misreporting about what the president will say. We hope CBS will take the speech, and all Americans should take it.
8: Okay, but I'm not presuming it. Does that mean he accept the results?
23: Caroline, two questions on the Trump account. First, following the birthright citizenship case, is there concern that babies that are born to illegal immigrants here in the United States are not excluded from these accounts? And also, since the $1,000 per child from the Treasury seeds these accounts, can you assuage concerns from those who feel this is wealth redistribution?
3: I would certainly not describe it as that. As you know, this was an incredible public private-public partnership. We had incredibly generous Americans, Michael Dell, and many others, who contributed to the fund for the Trump account. So that money will then be passed along to America's children, which I think is a great thing that all Americans from all political persuasions can agree upon.
1: Do you have something to say about this, Blake Taylor?
22: The fund was seeded by billionaires to help American kids get a jump start on financial responsibility and getting an education or a professional life by the time they're 18.
1: We put $1,000 into an account and let it grow for 18, 20, 30, 40, 50 years.
22: And you never have
1: to touch
22: it.
1: You never have to touch it. You can watch it grow and it will be there for you down the road.
22: It's a free 401k for your kids, every American child, and up until they're 18. It's an amazing thing that's been accomplished. But this kind of nonsense.
1: It's a Trump account, though.
22: Ridiculous. Accusatorial question by that media member, whoever that was.
1: I don't even know who that was, honestly, because they were so far in the back and really surprised that she took the question from that person.
22: Well, she exposed that person for being an idiot. Thank you, Caroline Levitt.
1: It's because the word Trump is there.
22: I swear.
1: You know, you could say Obama accounts, Biden accounts. There wouldn't be an issue.
22: They didn't have the idea. Trump. They didn't have the initiative, the idea, and the ability. Exactly. The ability and those connections to make it happen.
1: No. Okay, we'll keep listening.
3: With respect to your question on birthright citizenship, I think the president has made his view and the White House has made our view on this case quite clear. We're going to continue to move forward to work with Congress, hopefully in the future, to remedy this problem in our country and to ensure that we cannot have this scam continuing where you have foreigners from all around the world traveling to our country to give birth to babies who are then given the greatest privilege on the face of the planet, American citizenship. That's not how our founding fathers intended this country to work or to operate, and the administration is committed to finding solutions to remedy that.
23: Do they have access to the Trump accounts, those are children of those illegal aliens?
3: That's not something I've discussed directly with the president, so I don't want to speak out of turn on that. As you know, Carrie, all American citizen children are able to access the Trump accounts as it stands right now.
1: Okay, so what we learned from this, she's asked a lot of questions about the president's speech tonight, which we will air live here on KMJ at 6 p.m. She asked reporters to have an honest eye. My interpretation of that is an open mind. Stop jumping to conclusions about what this is going to be about. We're not telling you other than about free and fair elections.
22: Unless you're the teleprompter guy.
1: Have an open mind. And we learned more about the teleprompter guy than we did about tonight's speech. Is that a pretty good breakdown of things?
22: I think
1: the teleprompter guy was selling the president's speeches, allegedly. Allegedly, they're investigating him. He has now been placed on unpaid administrative leave.
22: And that was straight from the Oval Office. No pay for you, senor.
1: Yeah.
22: No pay.
1: Because allegedly he was selling the president's speeches before, you know, they hit the airwaves.
22: Wow. Unbelievable.
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10: 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She was wearing a wife.
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19: Everyone poops. It's not just the name of a classic potty training book. It's a universal truth. Even though everyone does it, almost no one wants to talk about it. Dr. Tricia Pasricha wants to change that. She's the author of a new book. It's called You've Been Pooping All Wrong. And she says there are three critical P's of pooping. The first is propulsion. Both the voluntary push you exert and the involuntary contractions that happen naturally within your body. Top line, when you feel the need to go, don't hold it. The second P is pliability, which refers to stool softness. The keys to this one are making sure you're drinking enough water and eating enough fiber. And the last P is for pelvic floor. If you can get your knees up above your waist while you're on the toilet, like on a stool or a garbage can or a stack of books even, that can make all the difference. I'm Dr. Sanjay Gupta, helping you live a better life.
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1: Brasky and Musan here on KMJ. You know, John had to step out for the last half hour of the show, but he'll be back tomorrow at 9. Blake Taylor was kind enough to step in. So thanks, Blake, for sitting in with me for about 30 minutes here as we close out the show. The big thing is, of course, as Caroline Leavitt is holding the White House press briefing, the big question becomes is, what is the president going to talk about tonight? He's going to make his big primetime address to the nation. 6 p.m. We're going to carry it live here on KMJ. So tune in and listen to it live here, right here on KMJ. It will most likely be pretty close to on time, because it is during prime time, and he has to set, you know, this is a big night for TV, for the ABC, CBS, NBC. She said to CBS, I really hope you guys carry it live, which makes me wonder if CBS hasn't committed to carrying it live.
22: Is Survivor on tonight or something?
1: Well, it's a Thursday night, so this is, the big night. This is when Seinfeld used to air. This is when Friends used to air. 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
1: 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The buzz question today at KMJNow.com. If given the choice, would you rather California stay on daylight saving time year-round, standard time year-round, or keep changing the clocks twice a year? The Daily Buzz question sponsored by Closets by Design.
22: I just voted on that. I'm not going to say how I voted, but it's basically a 50-50 split right now.
1: Ish. You know, we're looking at daylight saving time year-round is at 40%. Standard time, 49%,
22: okay,
1: which I would appreciate because I like standard time. And then changing the clocks twice a year, 10%.
22: Those people are
1: The twice-a-year people?
22: They're obtuse and annoying to me.
1: Well, then that would be John Broski, because he thinks that balance. It's a good balance, he says. To switch it back, we've got a balance. It's about 60-40. And, you know.
22: We'll see if President Trump addresses that issue tonight during the primetime speech. Again, 6 o'clock this evening on KMJ, streaming everywhere at KMJNow.com. You guys are going to be breaking down Trump's speech tomorrow with John Fleischman.
1: He's going to join us live at the top of the show tomorrow.
22: Yeah, that's going to be good stuff. Ray Appleton is coming up in about 10 minutes from now here on KMJ. He's got Steve Hilton on the show. Dan Payne's going to join him. They're going to be doing a fundraiser for the Sheriff's Department, the canine unit, because, of course, the Sheriff's Department lost a canine on 4th of July, which was horrific.
1: Yeah.
22: So he's going to be diving into that as well.
1: Well, good. I'm glad that, you know, that is a terrible story.
22: Mm-hmm.
1: You know, you let your dog out just to go to the restroom really quickly, and they end up jumping a fence and getting hit by a car. It's a terrible, terrible, tragic story.
22: Hit and run, by the way, and they haven't made an arrest, I don't
1: believe. No, they haven't. They probably won't, unless somebody's Ring doorbell camera caught it, right? I mean, it's the unfortunate event. So I'm glad that they're raising money for this.
22: Yeah, horrible story.
1: Horrible story. So so stay with Ray. We're back tomorrow. We're going to watch the speech tonight. So we'll have the notes and everything for you. John Fleischman will join us. And once again, we'll carry it live here on KMJ. All right, Ray's up next on KMJ.
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19: When we talk about how much exercise someone should get, current guidelines call for about 150 minutes of moderate intensity exercise or 75 minutes of vigorous intensity exercise every week. New study out of the UK makes a strong case for vigorous exercise if and when you can do it. Now, researchers determined that even little bursts of vigorous exercise can significantly reduce someone's risk of 8 different diseases: dementia, type 2 diabetes, fatty liver disease, chronic respiratory disease, chronic kidney disease, immune-mediated inflammatory diseases, major cardiovascular events, and atrial fibrillation. We're not talking about complicated training programs here. Just work with what you can into your everyday life. If you are breathless and unable to speak in complete sentences, then you've hit the mark. I'm Dr. Sanjay Gupta, helping you live a better life.
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16: Nothing but sunshine, 89 degrees here at Radio City. It's 11 o'clock. I'm Randy James, live in the KMJ newsroom.
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6: Federal investigators say longtime President Trump teleprompter operator Gabriel Perez has allegedly made more than $100,000 betting on prediction markets tied to President Trump's speeches. Authorities believe Perez used advanced knowledge of prepared remarks to place wagers on whether certain words or topics would be mentioned. Calci flagged the activity and alerted regulators, who are now negotiating a settlement that could force Perez to surrender profits and stop similar trading. Press Secretary Caroline Levitt last hour announced that Perez remains employed by the White House, but is currently on unpaid leave. President Trump's address to the nation later tonight is expected to focus on securing national elections and potential threats to the vote.
10: President Trump said this week his remarks will center on election integrity, as well as other matters. Following a January election office raid in Georgia and months before the midterm elections, President Trump said what he'll say is important.
17: It doesn't get bigger, because without free and fair elections, you don't have a country. We'll be discussing other things, too, but it's going to be a very big announcement.
10: The president held back on specifics of the announcement he referred to. The Save America Act that calls for proof of citizenship and photo ID to vote has been a priority of the president's second term. Grinnell Scott, Fox News.
6: Catch the president's address to the nation live tonight at 6 p.m. right here on KMJ. A deadly apartment fire in central Fresno has left one person dead and 15 others displaced. Firefighters rushed to an apartment complex near First Street and Weldon just before 6.
20: When they got on scene, they saw the intense flames coming from the single-story building and immediately jumped into action. But they also learned one person was trapped inside and went into rescue mode.
21: They encountered heavy fire in one of the bedrooms where they discovered a single occupant that was found deceased.
20: Firefighters were able to contain the fire to this back unit, which is now boarded up.
21: The fire did appear to start in the bedroom where the occupant was.
20: But the flames spread to the attic, which did pose a challenge for crews. Because the fire reached that area, three other apartment units were also damaged. Fire crews needed to overhaul the whole ceiling to prevent any further flare-ups. Firefighters could be seen removing personal belongings. PG&E workers were also there to help secure the power and gas to the building.
6: That's ABC 30's Anna Torreya. Over to Wall Street, an off day of trading continues this hour. The NASDAQ is down 303 points. Dow is off 145, S&P 500 down 37. Oil trading at just under $79 a barrel. It's 11:03, valley weather, lots of sunshine, 89 degrees here at Radio City. Looking for a high today of 99 under a heat advisory. Clear tonight, 68 for an overnight low. Tomorrow, more sunshine with a high of 98. Kick off your weekend. Much of the same through next week with highs in the mid to upper 90s. Clouds come back late Sunday. I'm Randy James on KMJ at KMJNow.com or wherever you stream.
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15: A better life with Dr. Sanjay Gupta.
19: I'm feeling lucky to have my college-age kids home with me for a few weeks this summer. And one of the things I know we're going to be talking about, AI. I've started to use it more often at the hospital to get fresh takes on patient problems that I'm trying to solve. And for my girls, well, I know that they are navigating college now with these new powerful tools. Something, frankly, that you and I couldn't have even imagined when we were in school. But while it may be tempting to outsource your studying and your work to these large language models, I beg you not to. And that's because AI chatbots tend to reproduce what researchers call weird viewpoints. That's an acronym: Western, Educated, Industrialized, Rich, and Democratic. Look, AI isn't going away, and admittedly, it can be a really powerful tool, but you don't want it doing your thinking for you. I'm Dr. Sanjay Gupta, helping you live a better life.
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9: Well, the nation's 250th anniversary, the great birth of this country, left this area with a sad story.

explosion went off. The dog sailed over the fence and was found later in horrible condition and didn't long live after that. I still believe this is being deemed a hit and run. So, what a sad story. And that sad story was related to me the night of the 4th of July by John Zanoni, the sheriff, who called me and shared this animal story with me because he knows I'm an animal guy and all that. And Dan Payne, who is devoted to the American military and devoted to this country, one of the first people I met when I started here at KMJ back in 87. He is going to be coming in to the KMJ studio at about 12:30, wanting to put together a fundraiser to replace this great canine service officer. And I will be the first one to punch that and donate and do whatever we can to make sure that there is a full force available to us for everything that those great animals do. The U.S. Secretary of War, Pete Hegseth, announced today, or yesterday, that he wants to do annual screening for those men in the military, 30 and over, to check their testosterone levels. Obviously, if they are females, we're not talking about them, so no funny stuff, thank you. Why? Why is this coming together? Why does he want this? You know, why does he want a heavy T military? It makes sense to me. But we'll learn more about this story. Shortly, you'll be hearing the dulcet tones of that Brit who would like to be governor of California. Polling stuff out today, the latest in the last couple of days, shows that Steve Hilton has dropped way behind Javier Becerra. No shock. The official campaigns for both get going next week. No shock. You've got an individual who's a Democrat and a Latino running against a Brit who's not a Latino and he's a Republican. Steve is going to have the uphill climb of his life. And he knows it. We've discussed it. The trouble is, if Javier Becerra is elected governor of California, you thought it was bad over in Governor Moonbeam and Gavin Newsom? People, again, his employees from when he was with the Biden administration, former employees, are laughing because he very seldom showed up to work. And they're all saying, well, what's he going to do if he's elected governor? Is he going to show up to work? Whereas Hilton is outworking him 10 to 1 on the campaign trail and has been doing pretty well with the money, too. So we'll be talking to Steve real soon here on KMJ. It's been a while. He's been over tending to a family business in England with the death of his father-in-law. Kind of unexpected from what I understand. So as we move along, once again, like the last couple of days this week, there is so much to do, so much to talk about. I don't know where to begin half the time anymore. But that's the joy of talk radio, where you work without a safety net. This show is about politics. It's about current events. It's about culture. It's about you know, pet husbandry. It's about a lot of things. And there's a lot of things that have been in the news. FBI, Operation Summer Heat 2.0, hundreds of arrests, lots of drug busts, 120 children located. It's being called one of the most prolific crime reduction acts in American history. The FBI is doubling down. And Donald Trump says he's going to be announcing some replacement therapy of its own, the administration's own. It's not testosterone replacement therapy. It's, by the way, that the military will be offering to those soldiers over 30 who are a little low in that area. It's all part of the story I just talked about earlier. Now, he's talking about replacing illegal alien and alien truck drivers who can't speak English, who fudged their training, who are causing a lot of deaths out on the American highways. He wants to get rid of all of those people and make sure they're replaced by American veterans. I can't think of a greater story. I can't think of a greater, you know, group of individuals to be getting behind the wheels of, you know, large trucks, semis,

0: all. Who better than the American veteran? So many of them have had all kinds of, you know, training in that area already, thanks to their military service. Mamma mia, have we got a story here. ABC, The View, in trouble with the FCC. They're about ready to yank Disney's license. They see this as a very bad, unfair thing. And, you know, the one-sidedness of that, you know, broadcast program. You cannot tell me that there is one like that, that hears the right side of the political spectrum every day like they do with the left on The View. It just doesn't exist. And there will be people out there who will make this argument. Some might even try to make it today on this program. It doesn't exist. So what is The View and ABC going to do? Stay tuned. Since we're on a television theme, over at NBC, you had an intruder busting in looking for Al Roker. And he lunged at Craig Melvin, one of the hosts, yelling horrible racial slurs, followed him into a restricted area, got a little heavy. He got close enough to confront, but thank God, security and the rest were there to do something about this creepazoid. And they did. They hammered his ass and retained him. And the rest will go down in legal history, I'm sure, as far as, you know, the invasion of television stations go. Mr. Melvin is in good shape and good hands. Marco Rubio, Secretary Extraordinaire of State, tells everybody at an international summit, the 60 countries there, that left-wing extremism is violence. And for far too long, it's been called equality. It's been masked as equality. And certainly it isn't. And he had a message for these 60 countries in this particular area. Eric Swalwell. Oh, no. He's not making a return, is he? No. But there's another Eric Swalwell story. That's all I'll say. Okay? He's one of our favorite names, not on this program. And his name is back in the news. Eric Swalwell. Yes. And a great story about a sword standing on edge going back some 2,700 years. I know what you're thinking when you hear about a sword standing like that, you know. He who pulleth this sword from this stone shall be king and ruler of all Great Britain. Ba-ba-ba-ba-ba. No, it's not King Arthur. This is a Viking story. And a Viking story and a Viking with his sword and his dog. 5,000 years back, maybe, huh? Wow. What a story. And we'll have time for that, I hope. What else am I doing today other than taking a break right now on the very well-rounded Ray Appleton program based in current events, politics, arts, the humanities, cultures, animals, and the like, and my affinity for black T-shirts and funny shoes. And, oh, Jasmine Crockett in the audio file. Oh, goody. Oh, puke. Take that break.
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11: I'm feeling lucky to have my college-age kids home with me for a few weeks this summer. And one of the things I know we're going to be talking about, AI. I've started to use it more often at the hospital to get fresh takes on patient problems that I'm trying to solve. And for my girls, well, I know that they are navigating college now with these new powerful tools. Something, frankly, that you and I couldn't have even imagined when we were in school. But while it may be tempting to outsource your studying and your work to these large language models, I beg you not to. And that's because AI chatbots tend to reproduce what researchers call weird viewpoints. That's an acronym: Western, Educated, Industrialized, Rich, and Democratic. Look, AI isn't going away, and admittedly, it can be a really powerful tool, but you don't want it doing your thinking for you. I'm Dr. Sanjay Gupta, helping you live a better life.
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0: As I always should be saying, and I don't, I'm so glad when you can take time from your day to join us on this program. Right? Right. And I'm so glad I got my damn voice back. Thank you, Dr. Alan Evans. Miracle worker extraordinaire. I really thought it was the end. I was making plans for my retirement, and I was making plans to move back to Indiana and stay with my son, his family, because there's no way I can retire here in California. And I was just thinking of all the things I would be missing if I couldn't be with you every day and doing all of the commercials that I love to do. I love marketing. And I was just like, I just really worked myself into a full-on bummer. And then I saw Dr. Evans. Thank you, Michael Germanuel Jr. God, I'll never forgive you for this. Forgive you. Forget you for this. What a horrible thing to say. And everything worked out for the best. Somebody who talks for a living, if I can't talk, you know what I'm going to say. That's right. I can't talk, I don't eat. I don't pay the bills. Weird story. When you talk about a former Republican, a former Marine, well, I guess he's still a Republican. This individual running for Congress says that Trump is the Antichrist and must be killed. In a really shocking video, Representative Brandon Gill, Republican from Texas, is discussing the left's rhetoric against President Trump and the Ingram angle. And a Florida congressional candidate and a former Marine is facing just all hell and a lot of backlash after posting a video calling the commander-in-chief the Antichrist and saying that the president must be killed. William Upham, who's a Republican write-in candidate in Florida for the 5th District, describes himself on X as a prosecutor of sorts, running to fix the broken political system, arguing in nearly a 7-minute video that he put together that he entered the race to restore bipartisanship, to return power to the working class, and fix our broken political system. This sounds like the DSA platform, doesn't it, that we talked about yesterday? That working class? And the tone quickly shifts. However, Upham says that he's come, you know, to believe the country is broken and that America is engaged in a spiritual battle. But he says the president must be killed. And he's a former Marine and he's a Republican. And pigs are flying around the room at breakneck speed. And he posted that video, which just goes right to the meat of the matter. President Donald Trump, the Antichrist, must be killed. Okay, here, there's a title of a nice little treatise. We are led by a president who is the enemy of God. This is what Upham says before citing the Bible and the Bible passages and discussing the oath he took as a Marine officer, to defend the Constitution against all enemies, foreign and domestic. And then he claims there's no doubt that Trump is the Antichrist. Trump is the Antichrist. Wow. The U.S. Marine Corps quickly went nuts and condemned him. He's saying he was medically discharged in May of 2025. The Marine Corps is aware of the disturbing statements made by William Upham. So say the Marines on X. The comments made by Upham are a direct violation of the oath he swore to uphold and are not keeping with the service's values. The U.S. Secret Service also acknowledged that the comments in the statement obviously aren't theirs. And he's being investigated. And the Marines want to make sure that there are no threats to, as they say, any one of our protectees. And out of concern for the operational security, we do not discuss matters of protective intelligence. Good. And the acting naval secretary also condemned the remarks, writing on X, unacceptable. He's no longer a Marine. He does not represent our values or our ethics. Unacceptable. I don't know what to make of that story. I mean, the Republican and a Marine. I am shocked. I am shocked. Now, military, not here, but there. In Great Britain, and it's the military to a degree represented in this story, the British government will revitalize a decades-old war plan, nudging the public to stockpile food, water, and host a war game exercise to test its home defense strategy. Big announcement throughout Mother England. Britons will be advised to keep a home stockpile of long life food, bottled water. God, my English accent's gotten so bad, and I used to live there. And essential medicines. When the government launches a new resilience drive later this year, coming as part of a broader series of updates to their homeland defense, which has been all but ignored in many respects since the end of the Cold War over there, the push was being justified in part by Westminster. Yeah, the king got in there as a response to say, you know, what they identified as a threat from Russian hybrid attacks. Not good. Not good at all. What are they talking about here? What's going on? Darren Jones, whose office of the chief secretary to the prime minister, in that position in the cabinet office, the central nervous system of government, which also acts as kind of a clearinghouse for Britain's intelligence, security agencies, and what has been national security responsibilities, said some responsibility would fall on the shoulders of the public. And he said this in a statement accompanying the press release announcing the plans. So there's some concern that the Russians are going to try and finagle something within Great Britain in the way of some sort of online attack or whatever. And I'm speculating here. Under the Secretary of State for the Armed Forces at the Ministry of Defense, Louise Sanders Jones, made clear that Russia is seen by London as its most significant threat. She said the part of the drive is to make these changes and not to improve resilience, but to boost deterrence by making Britain a less vulnerable target, ergo a less appealing target. Good. Proactive stuff. Good. Happy days. Go for it. Do it. If it needs to be done, if you've identified something, you know, tell the public what you can, and then, you know, do what needs to be done to, you know, strap on the internal hardware and make the Britons stronger. And God forbid we wouldn't want anything to happen to our most important ally. No. Maybe Mr. Hilton will have a word or two on that one. He just got back from there. And again, that was due to the death of his father-in-law. And yeah, his polling numbers looked really weak compared to Javier Becerra's, but how could you not have expected that? I'm not saying that to downplay what's going on. Come on. It's California. It's Democrat land. Becerra's Latino. Paul Rodriguez the other day asking fellow Hispanics, fellow Latinos, don't vote the ethnicity. Don't do it just because your parents did and probably will. Don't do it. Vote the most qualified. Vote the issues that are bothering us the most. Vote the issues that are common to all families. And he was correct. We both were in our evaluation of what the true Latin American, Mexican American family is all about, the core of that central belief of Mexican-American families is incredibly conservative. But they've just been voting Democrat forever because their parents did, because their grandparents did, because their great-grandparents did. Legal or not, they still voted Democratic. News now on KMJ, and then we'll be hearing from that guy who's, you know, waking up to some unfortunate poll numbers this morning. But he knew it. I knew it. We talked about it at our last quiet luncheon over at the Elbow Room, where he gobbled down Mike Schranian's meatloaf like he had not eaten in 6 weeks. Steve Hilton will be joining us on KMJ right after we blast through the news. And with all the blasting, here she is, little Miss Blasting Cap herself, Liz Kern. I don't know what the hell that meant.
14: That was funny. Republican Kentucky Congressman Thomas Massie speaking to reporters about Vice President J.D. Vance's recent comments regarding the Trump administration's handling of the Epstein files. Massie calls the comments an attempt to, quote, put daylight between himself and the White House, end quote. He describes the administration's handling of the issue as, quote, political malpractice.
18: He claimed in the interview that this was President Trump's idea all along and that we didn't drag him kicking and screaming to release these files. That's just on its face not true.
14: Vice President J.D. Vance claiming in a recent episode of the Joe Rogan Experience, the administration, quote, screwed up comms, end quote, when it came to the Epstein files, but insists the Trump administration was not trying to, quote, hide anything, end quote. The administration is still withholding thousands of documents related to Epstein, despite a law passed last year that mandates their release. Tonight, President Trump will address the nation. He's expected to focus on securing national elections and potential threats to the vote. KMJ will carry that live tonight at 6. A benefit concert scheduled to raise funds for families affected by the recent earthquakes in Venezuela.
19: A group of artists are uniting for the show in Miami. Mark Anthony, Fade, and Ricardo Montaner, just to name a few, with more being announced soon. The benefit concert, as well as international telethon, will take place 6 p.m. Eastern, August 16th. Donations can be made during the broadcast, which will be live across digital platforms in the United States and Latin America. On June 24th, two earthquakes, each over a magnitude 7, caused the collapse of many buildings in Venezuela, leaving nearly 5,000 people dead, over 16,000 people injured, and almost 18,000 homeless. Monica DeLuca, Fox News.
14: Over to Wall Street. The Dow is currently down 174. The S&P 500, negative 40. The tech sector is struggling. NASDAQ, negative 330 right now. It's 1133 at KMJ. Valley weather, sunny, 90 at Radio City. A high today of 102. Not as hot as yesterday. We reached 107. There's still a heat advisory today, but the cooler breezes will move in. Tonight, down to 63. Breezy. Gusts up to 20 miles an hour. Locally, 30 in Los Banos and toward the coast. Friday, sunshine, a high of 99. Then we're in the 90s this weekend, 98 on Saturday, 99 on Sunday, and back to 100 on Monday. 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
11: Everyone poops. It's not just the name of a classic potty training book. It's a universal truth. Even though everyone does it, almost no one wants to talk about it. Dr. Tricia Pasricha wants to change that. She's the author of a new book. It's called You've Been Pooping All Wrong. And she says there are three critical P's of pooping. The first is propulsion. Both the voluntary push you exert and the involuntary contractions that happen naturally within your body. Top line, when you feel the need to go, don't hold it. The second P is pliability, which refers to stool softness. The keys to this one are making sure you're drinking enough water and eating enough fiber. And the last P is for pelvic floor. If you can get your knees up above your waist while you're on the toilet, like on a stool or a garbage can or a stack of books even, that can make all the difference. I'm Dr. Sanjay Gupta, helping you live a better life.
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0: We have not talked to this dear gentleman friend of ours in quite some time. He had to make it a trip to Mother England, as I've been telling you, to tend to the death of his beloved father-in-law. Steve Hilton, welcome back to KMJ, and we sympathize. Hope everybody in the family is fine. And welcome back to the precious airwaves that began it all.
2: Exactly. I mean, there's nowhere and no one that's been there longer and more warmly and enthusiastically. And I'm so happy always to be with you, Ray, and your fantastic, enormous audience all over the state. Hi, everyone. We're just getting started. I know it's been, you know, we've had a lot going on, and I've been keeping up the pace. We've been doing our town halls. I had a town hall in San Francisco last Friday, and then Oakland on Saturday, amazingly in Oakland, really good turnout. In Oakland, that is not a heavily Republican area, as ever, by a long way. And we had lots of Democrats there when I asked people where they're from and what part, you know, what their background is. And many people said, oh, I voted for Matt Mahan in the primary, or I voted for Katie Porter in the primary, but we can't have Becerra. We need a change. Come to see what's going on. You know, so we've been doing all that. But the real thing I was leading up to, Ray, is that the other thing we've been doing is putting a lot of planning and preparation work into the kickoff of our campaign, which is coming soon. And people may say, well, you already kicked off your campaign. That's true. We had a primary campaign, but now it's a whole new fight.
0: It gets real.
2: Me against Becerra. It gets real. And so you will be hearing this campaign firing on all cylinders at a volume and with an energy that, to quote that famous saying from our revered former governor and president, you ain't seen nothing yet.
0: Well, you're going to need that if you are to be considered seriously by any of these polls. You know, and we've discussed this. I thoroughly expected it. You've got one poll, Becerra, 61%, Hilton, 36%. And I know a lot of our Republican friends and people who lean to the right a little bit, even Democrats, going, oh, my God. You know, this is a Democratic state. Becerra is Latino. But I hearken the words of the great actor, comedian, and dear friend of 30 years, Paul Rodriguez, an activist, now a Republican, long since turning from, and I had a lot to do with this, from his family membership in the Democratic Party. When he was on the air Monday, I booked him for 10 minutes to talk about this thing that Steve is doing with Gloria Romero at Club One on Monday. He was with us for an hour and 8 minutes, and his message was why everybody needs to vote GOP this time. Why people of his ethnicity and race, and, you know, not really a race, but the ethnicity, need to ignore the go-along stuff just because Becerra is one of us, and avoid that like the plague, and vote for you. It was a great message, right, Steve? I mean, that single-handedly could have won the election for you. He blew me away, and I know my friend Paul well. Go ahead.
2: No, it's exactly right. Sorry to cut you off, because we haven't started the campaign yet. So, you know, these numbers in one sense are exactly, as you say, totally predictable. But if you dig beneath the headline, there's the path to victory is very clear. And we've got a poll out today as well, which I've just been sharing on social media. There's more to come from that, with some very interesting numbers. For example, among independent voters, who's leading? Not Becerra, me, 45-41. I'm ahead among independent voters. There's a big block, going to be decisive. Secondly, when you look at the likelihood of voting and the firmness of their plan to vote, here's where we stand as of today. This is before the campaign begins. I'm on 33%, solid, locked in, going to vote for me whatever happens. Becerra has 41%, locked in. 26% undecided, completely up for grabs. Not affiliated strongly with any party, not ideological. They just want a better life, totally focused on the issues about how expensive everything is. My plan, of course, CalAffordable, $3 gas, cut utility bills in half, your first 150 grand tax-free, starter homes for young families. Those messages are a bullseye for the 26% undecided in the middle, where this race is going to be won. And so, and then there's one further point I would make. Looking at the turnout in the primary and the past turnouts in the last couple of midterm elections in California, all other things being equal, we believe we need 6 million votes to win. 6 million votes to win. President Trump in California in 2024 got 6.1 million.
0: You're right.
2: So this is the path to victory. We are already winning the independents. Neither candidate, not me nor Becerra, has a guaranteed 50% of the vote. We've got 26% who are looking for the right candidate. The messages, the platform, the campaign I'm running is perfectly targeted to them. And if we get a good turnout, there's more than enough Republicans, never mind independents and Democrats, to win this race. Now, none of that is guaranteed, but I'm just telling you that's the path to victory. So anyone who's sitting there thinking this race is over because of these polls or Becerra's bound to win, the machine is always not at all. And as I said, you ain't seeing nothing yet. We are taking this deadly seriously. We need to raise a lot of money. We already did raise decent money in the primary. We raised more than any previous Republican by far since at least 20 years. And this is going to be a campaign like nobody's seen before. And so I just think that I'm you know, approaching this with a combination of faith and belief that we can do it, but, you know, realism about what it's going to take.
0: Now, there are specific questions we have for Steve today in light of the polling and all that. And, well, not so much in light of that, but also too, I want to remind everybody that Monday night, again, the Club One Casino, Kyle Kirkland has been glad to surrender his place for the cause. Kyle, of course, is running against Jim Costa. And Gloria Romero, this is basically a fundraiser for her, but Steve will be there, Paul Rodriguez will be there, I will be there. And I had Gloria on the other day. It's about the time that your family had that problem with the father-in-law. And wow, she is really gotten strong, gotten elegant, really conveyed her message again to those out there who are, you know, stuck, like Paul says, in that family Democratic, you know, merry-go-round. And it was just a brilliant chat. I got to take a quick break, Steve. We'll come back, throw a couple of more quickies at you, and then let you get off to your big day. Steve Hilton is with us on KMJ. Been a while. Hold on, everybody. We'll be right back.
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11: If I were to ask you what makes for a good night's sleep, you'd probably say a dark, quiet room, not too many things on your mind. But every night when you go to get some Z's, how often do you really think about the temperature in your bedroom? Temperature may be one of the most underappreciated factors in sleep. That's according to the Senior Vice President of Research and Scientific Affairs at the National Sleep Foundation. We often hear about lights and screens and stress, but even modest changes in temperature and airflow can influence both how quickly you fall asleep and how deeply you stay asleep. Most experts will recommend a room temperature of 60 to 67 degrees Fahrenheit. You might also experiment with your sheets and what you actually wear to bed. Play around a bit and see what improves your sleep. You might be delightfully surprised. I'm Dr. Sanjay Gupta, helping you live a better life.
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0: Steve Hilton is with us for just a tiny bit longer. Steve, I ask everybody this question. The audience is sick of it. But when we get too close to the finish line like we are now, let's say that you win, and we hope that you do. The very first thing you will do the first day in office is...
2: Oh, it's a long list of firings and hirings, because it's controlling the executive branch through which we'll end the bloat that is just driving everyone crazy, making everything so expensive and impossible in California. Everything from the State Water Board, of course, that affects so many listening in the Valley, the farming community, of the Pesticide Board, Coastal Commission, CARB, the Air Resources Board, driving up the cost of gas and electric. That's the number one area, but it's not one thing. It's literally thousands of appointments to hundreds of agencies. And now I'm not saying that all many thousands will be appointed on day one, but we are already doing the work, finding great people to staff those agencies. So we're ready on day one to make changes, executive orders written, and so on. For example, making sure that we increase water deliveries within the current water infrastructure we had immediately, capping vehicle registrations immediately, taking action on gas prices immediately through the executive role that the governor can play there. So that's the regulatory stuff, right? Also on day one, you send the budget. Is that the budget will contain my tax plan, the first $150,000 tax-free, 8% flat tax over that. That's a reduction in spending without taking into account of economic growth of about $50 billion, which sounds like a lot, but it just takes the budget back to what it was a few years ago under Gavin Newsom. The spending has ballooned in recent years. We've got to get it back to a sensible place, and my budget will reflect that. Now, of course, that's a process with the legislature back and forth. Yep. Then you lead to the May revise. But here's the point, Ray, it's a very important point. They can put things back in. Of course they can, if they have a two-thirds majority. And by the way, we're fighting hard to break the supermajority this year with Carl DeMaio and others. We've got a plan around that. But the governor has a line item veto. And so I can zero out any item of expenditure, including the budgets for all these agencies, just to be clear. Now, again, people will point out now that they have a two-thirds majority, they can overturn a veto, including a line item veto in the budget. That's all true. But here's the point. That means they have to defend it. They have to justify it. They have to argue for it. Mm-hmm. They have to make the case. They have to spend the time putting it back. And so that's the power here, because suddenly all these totally unjustifiable expenditures, the waste and the fraud, all these ridiculous bloated bureaucracies, instead of what we've seen for the last 16 years of one party rule, where it all just goes by on the nod completely without challenge, no accountability, no scrutiny, we'll make them justify. And most of it is not justifiable. And so I think that actually that's going to be a big change as well on the budget side and the tax side. So there's a lot to get done starting on day one, and we're going to be very well prepared.
0: Let me pull the mask back on where I was going with that first question. And you hit some of it, but I'm hearing, again, I want to go back to Latinos, Hispanic families that listen to the program are reaching out to me. Many identify themselves as Democrats. They like what they're hearing from Gloria. They remember Gloria. They're a little afraid of the R after her name. They do realize that she is tightly tied to you. And the question for them I'm getting, and it's amazing how they've all kind of zeroed in on the same thing, is that, will she have an active hands-on role serving in government with you, or is she just going to be the spare whose name turns up to, cut a ribbon once in a while, like most lieutenant governors position. Are in the state?
2: Yeah, but she's got to get elected. You got to vote for her.
0: Oh, granted. Yeah, and this is why they say, can we vote for her and be assured of that?
2: Well, of course, because it's a constitutionally mandated separate position. Now, the difference is we're working together, but she's automatically on the board of the UC Regents and so on. There's a whole bunch of things. Gloria, would be on a bunch of these commissions that we're talking about, ex officio, as part of the role. So she'll be there to follow through on my agenda. The lieutenant governor is the head of the Senate, where the appointments are made. She could have a crucial role there. And so it's absolute, but that's even if I didn't want that, just to be really clear, that's already in the Constitution. Anyone who's elected a lieutenant governor has that. But actually the difference is we will be working together to make things happen across the board. And it's a combination of me as the outsider going there to shake things up and Gloria, who has experience of all of this. We're going to make a big change.
0: Excellent. Final words, my friend, and then I'll let you go.
2: Well, we've just got to, once we get really, you'll see it when you see it, the campaign really kicking into high gear. It will not be many weeks until the election. I mean, this is the thing. It's miles away. It's not. It's just a couple of months away now. And there's no time to waste. Everyone needs to get involved. This is the time to stop grumbling and complaining and think, do we have to leave California and whatever? No, we can save California, but we've got to fight for it. Every single person listening has a part to play. Every single person. You can donate money to the campaign. We need to raise money to beat the Democrat machine. You can volunteer for the campaign. We need active volunteers. But a basic, and that's at stevehiltonforgovernor.com, F-O-R. But, on a very basic level, think about this. As I said earlier, 6.1 million people voted Republican in 2024. That is more than enough for me to win this year. But so many people vote in a presidential year and then do not vote in a midterm year. Millions. But if everyone listening says to themselves, I'm going to make it my mission to get, not just to vote myself and to say, I'm not going to sit this one out because the future of our state depends on it. And I'm going to get one other person who was not planning to vote and get them to vote Republican, that doubles the vote. Just think about that. You have the power to double your vote, and that helps get us across the line. It's very important everyone realizes that it's these individual actions added up that make the difference.
0: Steve, we'll see you Monday night, Club One Casino, 5:30 to 8:30, with Gloria, with Paul Rodriguez, and take care, and we'll catch you then, my friend. Glad you're back.
2: Fantastic. Thank you, Ray. Great to see you, and I'll see you very soon.
0: Cheers. Bye-bye.
2: Thanks, bye.
0: Steve Hilton on KMJ, who really wants to come to Fresno and eat Mike Sherinian's meatloaf at the Elbow Room. Boy, he nailed that son of a gun like there's no tomorrow. Of course, I get a BLT when I'm there for lunch. No mayonnaise. I don't like mayonnaise. But I love his BLTs with that candied bacon. Oh, Lord. Now I'm hungry. Are there tickets left? Monday there were like about 30 tickets left for this big gig at Club One. I don't know. I can check and find out in fairly big hurry here get back to you on that if there are any tickets left. It's a paid affair. It's a sponsored affair. It's a fundraiser. Of course it's a paid affair. It's a fundraiser for Gloria. But Steve will be there, and I'm sure he'll be doing his own fundraising as well. But he's there in support of her and you. And all of us are doing exactly the same thing that night. And again, that's this coming Monday at the Club One Casino here in Fresno. Now, for those of you down in the South Valley who are saying, when are we going to see Steve Hilton down here? The 29th of July. Crawdaddies. Yeah. Me and him. What a night that's going to be. And we've got more coming up on KMJ, the Ray Appleton Program. Hi. Stay with us, please. Thank you very much.

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6: If I were to ask you what makes for a good night's sleep, you'd probably say a dark, quiet room, not too many things on your mind. But every night when you go to get some Z's, how often do you really think about the temperature in your bedroom? Temperature may be one of the most underappreciated factors in sleep. That's according to the Senior Vice President of Research and Scientific Affairs at the National Sleep Foundation. We often hear about lights and screens and stress, but even modest changes in temperature and airflow can influence both how quickly you fall asleep and how deeply you stay asleep. Most experts will recommend a room temperature of 60 to 67 degrees Fahrenheit. You might also experiment with your sheets and what you actually wear to bed. Play around a bit and see what improves your sleep. You might be delightfully surprised. I'm Dr. Sanjay Gupta, helping you live a better life.
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14: Sunny and 90 at Radio City. It's 12 noon. I'm Liz Kern, live in the KMJ newsroom. 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President Trump set to address the nation about election integrity tonight at 6. KMJ will carry it live. Speaking to the press during a White House briefing, Press Secretary Caroline Leavitt pushing back against criticism that the president should instead be talking about the economy.
15: The administration, and especially this president, are able to walk and chew gum at the same time and tackle a number of issues on a number of different subjects every single day.
14: Democrats speaking out ahead of the address, warning the president could bring up false claims about the 2020 election as a way to cast doubt over the upcoming midterm elections. The president has pushed Congress to pass the Save America Act to expand federal control over how states run elections. Republicans have noted they do not have enough votes to pass it. More than 130 law enforcement officers flooded Fresno County foothills and mountain communities yesterday in a massive fugitive crackdown. The Fresno County Sheriff's Office led the Gold Star operation. Here's ABC 30's Vincent Camarillo.
16: We can touch you wherever you are in Fresno County, even if you're on the back roads up in the mountains.
17: More than 130 officers tasked with searching more than 50 locations throughout the foothill and mountain communities.
16: Weeks of planning, getting together, doing workups on each of these locations for officer safety, vetting our targets. targets, looking into locations where they're going to be at, and trying to make the operation as successful as possible.
17: Our cameras catching the moment law enforcement brought in the man they said was their number one target, Mark Cruz. Wanted for felony evasion, he rammed a stolen car into a Clovis police patrol vehicle. He's also received multiple weapons charges and is a person of interest in several other cases. Lieutenant Little telling us the operation is a message to criminals and also reassurance to the community.
16: Let them know that the sheriff's office has your back.
3: Deputies say these large-scale operations will continue to be performed as needed.
14: Imported lamb meat appears to be a growing concern here in California and in other lamb-producing states. We get details from KMJ's Ag Director Don Yor.
10: The American Sheep Industry Association says the U.S. Trade Representative is recommending launching a formal investigation into imported lamb meat. Now, this marks a major step forward in the industry's trade case. The recommendation follows a petition filed by the association last October on behalf of more than 100,000 U.S. sheep farms and ranches. The association claims imported lamb is seriously harming domestic producers. Lamb imports climbed nearly 45% between 2020 and 2024, with imported product now accounting for about 70% of the entire U.S. market. Don York, KMJ News.
14: Over to Wall Street, the Dow is down 174, the S&P 500 losing 43, NASDAQ negative 353. Right now, sunny 91 here at Radio City, our high 102, still a heat advisory, but the cooler breezes will move in. Down to 68 overnight with wind gusts up to 20 miles an hour. And then Friday, a high of 99, and we're in the 90s this weekend. I'm Liz Kern on KMJ at KMJNow.com or wherever you stream.
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5: A better life with Dr. Sanjay Gupta.
6: When you need your body to perform, but some of your muscles are having trouble, other muscles can sometimes help compensate. This is a great thing short term, but long term it can lead to serious and even chronic aches and pains. So if you've got nagging stiffness or irritation somewhere, don't push through it. Try to figure out why it's happening and how you can correct it. Strength and conditioning specialist Dana Santa says performing exercises at a deliberate tempo makes it easier to notice when the wrong muscles are taking over and also gives the intended muscles a chance to engage before that compensation kicks in. Dana suggests that starting with primary movement patterns such as squatting, hinging, pushing, pulling, rotating, and core can help make compensation easiest to identify and to address. I'm Dr. Sanjay Gupta, helping you live a better life.
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19: Listen, President Trump is going to be delivering a primetime address tonight to the nation beginning at 6 p.m. Tune into KMJ. We're going to carry it live here with the President calls a very, very big announcement. He's pulling a Ronald Reagan, taking a big one that he knows may have some political opposition to the people and letting the people have it and gather behind it before he, you know, tries to get clobbered by one opposition or the other. So I'm anxious to hear what this is all about, and you'll hear it live on KMJ. 6 p.m. tonight. Now, if I may, I have been doing something at my friend Dr. Green's office. 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That's his wife's place, Dr. Sabri. What a sweetheart she is. And he's like premium everything. He's got this new piece of equipment in one of his offices. And when he told me about it, I thought, oh God, what are you doing? I thought, how much did that cost you? It's a device called ExoMind. and it's actually been approved by the FDA. Okay, well, that's a step in there. This thing, and I'll tell you how it works and what it is.

And it's a device that you sort of lean into. So it talks to the left side of your brain. And to be honest with you, some people find it painful. Some people say it bothers their eyes. And some people like me don't feel a damn thing. And I fall asleep. And it's kind of an electromagnetic brain stimulation thing. And again, it's approved by the FDA, and I have a problem sleeping. And I am sleeping like a freaking corpse since I started using this thing once a week. And it's been said that you need 6 sessions to start feeling results, and for there, you know, there's a degree of result measurement in whatever it is that's ailing you. But I tell you, if I were to read the list of this things that where there's been a measure of success, I'd be reading that list for like about 30 minutes. And you would be going, snake oil, snake oil, snake oil, snake oil. What is this going to cost me? Snake oil. And then you get all of the stuff from the FDA, and you get all of the medical research that's gone into it. And then you're like, oh, I know. I don't know what else to tell you other than I'm a guinea pig, and I'm going for session number 4 next week. And the first thing that I've noticed is sleep has greatly improved. Really has improved. And my mental awareness during the day, there's some improvement there. You know, I'm up there in age now. So I tend to forget a few things, and the mental acuity and their ability to remember, I have found to be better, slightly better, and I don't believe that's my imagination. I don't think it's happening because I want it to, you know, and I'm making it up as I go along. I'm not bringing this to you as a free commercial for Dr. Green. I'm not, although it's going to come off as one, but I'm not. This is a medical breakthrough that could be beneficial to a lot of you. ExoMind. Take a look at it online. Let me give you the exact spelling. I don't think it's one of those cutesy spellings. I think it's pretty much, yeah. ExoMind. ExoMind. And let me see if there I can find here what it, you know, that list of what it treats. Because it is, the list was, I couldn't believe it. Oh, where is it? I just had this list in my head. I told you about most of it. Is this thing disruptive to your daily life? Absolutely not. Some people worried about that. It takes less than a half an hour for the treatment. Yeah, about 28 minutes or so. And where is that list? I just had the list. Do-de-do-de-do-do-do-do. Well, okay. I'll go back through it again. Anxiety, depression, chronic stress, brain fog, impulse and control issues. Insomnia is one big one. There's no anesthesia. There's no recovery time. There's no downtime. There's nothing other than just what is kind of like a light tap that you feel actually and kind of inside your head. You don't feel it externally, but you feel it on the left side. It's got to be on the left side. Otherwise, it ain't working for you, and you'll be shown the door. And you can feel it inside of your brain. I know that's going to sound weird. It's going to sound painful. It's not. Like I say, I go to sleep. I just take a nap. And I'm going to, before the day's over, I'm going to find this list of everything it's been treating. And I'm going to read it to you. And again, I mean, you're not going to believe it. You know, you won't, but you're just going to have to

try it. So he's got this machine. I know what it costs, too, the machine. He wouldn't be using it unless he believed in it for what he had to pay. Oh, my God. It's at a Premium Sports and Orthopedic, or Green Sports and Orthopedic. It's listed under a number of things. It's the one out in Clovis, you know, where they're upstairs, that office. Downstairs is the urgent care. Oh, that one, yeah. It's past Clovis Avenue. For me, it's like driving to another state, but it's been well worth it. But, I mean, this treats chronic pain, migraines, anxiety, depression, just a lot of stuff. And I'm forgetting about 90% of this list. And I'm just going through kind of the regular stuff, the big things that they push. But, and I'll just say this one more time. There was not a bigger, great, you know, doubting guy than me. And I thought, oh, Eric, what have you done? What have you done? I'm not going to try that damn thing. No way am I touching that. And then, okay, fine. And bang. Yeah. There have been some improvements in light little areas. We'll see as we go along here. I've got two more sessions to go through, maybe more. That's up to me. And yeah, I'm shocked. And if it is what I'm saying it is, and what it can be to many, many people, this thing is going to revolutionize the freaking human body. I know. So Exomind, EXOMIND, Google it, read, carry on, and thank you. This is KMJ.

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22: Not all screen time is created equal, and a new study out of Sweden is helping us understand this even better. So researchers followed more than 20,000 people over nearly two decades and determined that passive screen time, like sitting on the couch and watching television, raised someone's risk of dementia. But if they did something active, like reading, puzzles, or interacting with other people, this same group of people saw their risk of dementia drop. Just like you got to put the work in to keep your body in shape as you age, you basically have to do the same thing with your brain. A couple things I have found to help: working to learn something new every day, whatever it might be, challenging yourself in some way every day, and really importantly, staying socially active. Some days that means meeting friends in person. Other days, maybe an email, a text, or a phone call. Just stay engaged. I'm Dr. Sanjay Gupta, helping you live a better life.
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26: Well, somehow I knew this would happen online and in my emails. Can you repeat what you just said? No. The device is called ExoMind. E-X-O-M-I-N-D. Google it, read about it, and then Dr. Green has got it at Premium Orthopedic and Sports. for sport and orthopedic, whatever you want to call it, out there in Clovis, other side of Clovis Avenue, off of Herndon. And I'm shocked by it. But no, I can't repeat. I'm sorry. I don't know if it's going to be in the podcast or not. You can go back and check later. And, you know, we'll be talking about it down the road a little bit. And again, I just want to make sure that, and I don't really care. This wasn't like some free, long, rambling 5-minute commercial for him. I'm telling you about it because I'm doing it, and it seems to be working in some areas where I'm weak, and I'm shocked. I'm really shocked because, boy, did I give him a lot of grief about this device. Like, you did what? you paid what? It does what? Everything but mow your lawn and sew your jeans, and it goes in my brain? what can I say? Pete Eggset, I can tell you this. From the Department of War. And speaking of the Department of War, Dan Payne, the Marines, is going to be joining us at about 12:35 here in the KMJ studio. I've known Dan forever. And he's involved with a fundraiser to help the Sheriff Department grab a replacement officer for the canine officer that was killed on the 4th of July. And I got that call from Sheriff John Zanoni going, here's what happened. I'm like, oh, my God. So I'm so glad that we are doing this, and I'm going to beat that drum harder than hell. But Pete Eggseth, the Secretary of War, announced yesterday an effort to annually screen servicemen, men, and their testosterone levels, and even offering testosterone replacement therapy for those people who are a little low. So the testing is going to be for servicemen 30 and over. Those under 30 can be given that option to have it voluntarily done. Quote, while we invest heavily in our weapon systems, platforms, and gear, our most decisive and tactical advantage has always been the individual warfighter, says Secretary Pete. We have a sacred duty to maintain that advantage, and which is why we constantly look for new ways to optimize your performance, your resilience, your long-term health. And this was the message telling everybody on the male side of our giant and wonderful war machine that this is going to be done. And there you go. I mean, it's they want to see that all servicemen, have the right testosterone level to operate at their absolute best. Because it's well-established science that as we age, the testosterone level naturally is dropped, just like estrogen with women. I mean, it's true. I'll be honest with you. I have always had very low levels of hormones. I can't believe I'm telling you this. You know, the things he talks about. And I've had replacement therapy since I was in my mid-30s. I don't know, you know. But, again, this is something that when you now I'm in too deep. This is not anything that you do to give you more virility for those special moments for you and the old lady. No. This is about strength. This is about, again, acuity, focus, energy. That's what it's about. And that's how the military is approaching this. They're not trying to make some muscle-bound group of soldiers. According to medical records, you've got roughly 5 to 6% of men between the ages of 30 and 79 have a testosterone deficiency. That's not a lot. But it does cause, here we go, muscle loss, fatigue, weight gain, a number of things, and other health issues in men are related to this. You know what they are? Diabetes, cardiovascular disease, osteoporosis, depression from low testosterone levels, Now you see why Secretary Pete wants to sharpen up the male military. Yeah. So we can't have soldiers that are diabetics and have cardiovascular disease and osteoporosis and depression and all that. So those are some health markers that are going to be fortified by the United States military. And I think, as somebody who's been through this myself a little bit, excuse me, I think this is a great idea. Great idea. And again, to those to those levels, coffee went down the wrong way, that are normal. Nothing past that, please. No. We don't want to do that. This is all within normal measurements of that particular hormone in the American male body. And females, you know, would do something else different for them, obviously. Speaking of the military, there is a Memphis pizza joint that has been eating a lot of hell since this Memphis pizza joint's owner refused to serve the National Guard. Yeah. It's a restaurant that's facing a long, blasting list of backlash after refusing to serve four members of the Tennessee National Guard last weekend, with the owner telling Fox News that he stands on his decision and that would make the same decision tomorrow. Miles Tamboli, the owner of Tamboli's Pasta and Pizza, says he's refused to serve guardsmen on Saturday night because he opposes the federally led Memphis Safe Task Force, arguing the use of National Guard troops in local law enforcement has made the city less safe rather than more secure. Look at the crime stats, buddy. I did, before I grabbed this story and gave it some life. It's sad. Even, you know, people who might tend to agree with him a little bit have said to him privately and publicly to the media, man, there's no quicker way to kill your business. You know, the Memphis Safe Task Force is a federally led initiative. How do I want to explain this? I think it's about a year old. And it was put together by President Trump to stop the violence in the city. And there's been problems in that wonderful city. God, do I love Memphis. The task force combines local police with various agents from various, you know, federal agencies, including the Tennessee National Guard, state troopers, all of that. They enforce public safety laws. I tell you, one of the reasons why I love Memphis, and I never can remember the name of this place, it's the hotel that has the marching ducks that come out from their little pen every morning, and they march down the hallway into the main opening plaza of this hotel and jump in the pond and swim in it, the fountain.
1: It's called the Peabody.
26: Thank you. Great place. I love it. Yeah, love it, love it, love it. So anyway, that's what I like about Memphis. And other things. Loved it when B.B. King was still alive and had the club. Ooh, that was a fun night. This pizza guy is yeah. He's stupid is what he is. All right. Although pizza does sound real good right now. It's one thing I can't have anymore. One of my favorite things in the whole world. Dan Payne. Coming in right after we update news, after we take care of business, after we do what we need to do. On the Ray Appleton program at KMJ, KMJnow.com, wherever you stream. 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
8: Millions of dollars hitting the streets of Visalia as drivers and cyclists get to see the results. Here's KMJ's Randy James.
9: Dozens of road improvement projects are underway across the city, including major upgrades on Riggin Avenue, Shirk Street, and Caldwell Avenue. Mayor Brett Taylor says residents have made it clear fixing roads is a top priority. The projects feature wider lanes, new bike paths, and safer routes designed to eventually connect the city's bike network. It's all funded through city dollars, grants, the Tulare County Association of Governments, and Caltrans partnerships. Most projects are expected to be finished by year's end. Randy James, KMJ News.
8: A 41-year-old charitable organization may be melting away.
2: The Ben & Jerry's Foundation says it's been kicked out of its corporate office in Vermont and will suspend operations at the end of the year unless funding is restored by Ben & Jerry's ice cream owner, the Magnum Ice Cream Company. There's a court case pending in New York. Magnum took over a year ago after a split from Unilever and says an audit found clear conflicts of interest with some of the charity's recipients. It says it's committed to the funding if problems are fixed. The foundation operates separately from the ice cream business, established in 1985 to support social, racial, economic, and environmental justice. Co-founder Ben Cohen says no one there has ever seen the audit, and the answer is for Magnum to sell the Ben & Jerry's brand to someone else. Chris Foster, Fox News.
8: Chunky Monkey and Cherry Garcia. That's all I'll say. Over to Wall Street. The Dow still negative right now. It is down 241. The S&P 500 losing 60. NASDAQ dropping 449 points so far. 1231 at KMJ. Valley weather right now. Sunny. 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Our high around 100, 102. Yesterday we reached 107. We still do have a heat advisory today, but the cooler breezes are going to move in. Gusts up to 20 miles an hour tonight, down to 68. Sunshine tomorrow for your Friday, a high of 99. We are in the upper 90s this weekend, back to around 100 on Monday. I'm Liz Kern on KMJ at KMJNow.com or wherever you stream.
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22: If I were to ask you what makes for a good night's sleep, you'd probably say a dark, quiet room, not too many things on your mind. But every night when you go to get some Z's, how often do you really think about the temperature in your bedroom? Temperature may be one of the most underappreciated factors in sleep. That's according to the Senior Vice President of Research and Scientific Affairs at the National Sleep Foundation. We often hear about lights and screens and stress, but even modest changes in temperature and airflow can influence both how quickly you fall asleep and how deeply you stay asleep. Most experts will recommend a room temperature of 60 to 67 degrees Fahrenheit. You might also experiment with your sheets and what you actually wear to bed. Play around a bit and see what improves your sleep. You might be delightfully surprised. I'm Dr. Sanjay Gupta, helping you live a better life.
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26: As I've said a couple of times today, this is a gentleman I've known basically since I started here, thanks to a meeting with Jim Patterson, who became mayor later and all that stuff. And it's Dan Payne, who's with the Marine Corps League. And his people have dialed into something that came about as a necessity on the nation's 250th anniversary, 4th of July. I told you about that phone call that I got from Sheriff John Zanoni that night to address some illegal fireworks in my neck of the woods and also tell me of a dog that was killed as a result of the illegal fireworks. I think everybody knows this story now. What I didn't know is that we are four dogs down because the state of California, as I've told you on a number of occasions, doesn't finance any canine police stuff anymore. don't get me started. But Dan Payne is here. Dan, how are you, my friend?
0: Doing really good. It's always a pleasure to see you and an honor to be with you.
26: Bro. Well, I don't know about an honor, but it's cool to hang out once in a while.
0: Yes.
26: I didn't realize we were four dogs down with the sheriff's department. And this was a bad story to go through it again, and everybody knows by now. The dog was off duty that night, is with its handler, and went to the handler's home to stay out of all the noise and frightening stuff outside. And the handler took the dog into the backyard to relieve himself, and he was staying with him the whole time. And there was a big explosion. Dog is over the fence. Dog gets hit by a car. Dog dies, to make a long story short. Very, very sad story. And Dan's group, the Marine Corps League, is putting together a fundraiser to, find another dog. Now, you were telling me you already had promised another dog.
0: Correct.
26: Because we're four down.
0: Correct.
26: Now we got this one to replace as well.
0: Correct. And this dog was only on the force for 4 years.
26: Right.
0: It is a five-year-old dog. It takes a lot of training and maturing before they put him out on the streets. So they were not expecting this at all. And, of course, the handlers know that there's always the situation where the dog gets injured, and sometimes they recuperate and they can use them some more. Other times they're handicapped and no longer able to be used. So we have four dogs that are down just in the Fresno Sheriff's Department, not to mention what we're missing in Fresno PD, Clovis, Kerman. Our organization helps from Bakersfield to Merced, we try to help out all the different canine. The Table Mountain has a canine.
26: Yep.
0: So does Lemoore Naval Air Station.
26: Yep.
0: Now, their funding is a little different, but everybody else depends on budgets, which no longer cover canines. They get their food taken care of and their medical bills taken care of, but leashes, collars, vests, bite suits, all of that stuff has to be done by donors.
26: And these aren't cheap dogs.
0: No.
26: These are usually Malinois, which I think this dog was.
0: Right. It's normally about $13,000 for the dog itself, and then up to $13,000 for the training, which includes solely the canine for a while, and then they bring the handler
26: officer in,
0: for the last 2 weeks.
26: When you said $13,000, I almost said double that.
0: Yeah.
26: And you hit that right on the head.
0: Right.
26: These are not cheap animals.
0: No.
26: But look at everything they do. I'll never forget one night years ago, Jerry was still the chief of police, and he wanted to take me up in their helicopter and just watch some action and stuff that was going on. And he said, I don't know if we're going to have a big night or a little night. It could be just a fun little ride and that's it, or it could be all hell breaking loose. And all hell broke loose, and it was over on the west side. And this family of nine were being held up, accosted by somebody with a gun. And the guy gets as far as his car, but he can't start the car. And they sent a dog in to get him. And he went through the passenger side window like a hot knife through butter, and dragged this guy out the other side, bloodied, kicking, and screaming.
0: Oh, yeah.
26: I surrender! I surrender!
0: Yeah.
26: And you're watching that from above in the helicopter, I'm like, that's when I was forever sold on police canines. Like, oh, my God.
0: Yes.
26: They're just amazing at what they can do.
0: I think people have an image of the dogs being vicious and uncontrollable.
26: They're sweet.
0: And they're sweet. We have an event, Ray, once a year, and we open it to the public, and we have the first 45 minutes to an hour is just photo taking. So the friendly dogs and their handlers are standing there, and parents can bring their kids, and the kids can hug the dog, take pictures. And then immediately after that, we have a demo. And they demonstrated that, Ray, where they had a guy sitting in a pickup truck.
4: Oh.
0: And the dog dives in through the window and drags the guy out. And people think that the dogs are just there to protect the police officer. But
4: no.
0: They protect the perpetrator.
4: They're because, on the offensive, yeah, too, though, at the same time.
0: That's right. And but, what they're trying to do is save the guy from getting himself killed.
4: Exactly.
0: And
4: saving the perp from killing themselves.
0: That's right.
4: Or and getting killed. It.
0: Yeah,
4: 90 suicide something. By police or
0: exactly.
4: whatever.
0: Exactly.
4: They're incredible. I just can't say enough. And the way that this one went down, I don't know if you've stayed close to law enforcement on this, but in the beginning, I mean, I talked to Zanoni about it for just a second. You know, I said, is this going to be treated as a hit and run or what? You know, what happens in situations like this? Do you know?
0: Yeah, it used to be that if you were involved in killing a police dog,
4: yeah,
0: it was just like killing a police officer.
4: Yeah.
0: California dropped that. Texas, you kill a police dog, it's a felony, and it's like killing a police officer. California doesn't have that. It's a misdemeanor.
4: Of course.
0: Yeah. Now, for a hit and run, that's a little different. The top three dogs that we awarded last year, all of them were hurt in the narration that was written up. One, the dog was hit in the face and skull with a cinder block.
4: Oh.
0: And busted out the dog's teeth, but the dog never let go of the perpetrator.
4: Oh, God bless him.
0: You know, and then other ones get stabbed.
4: That's common.
0: Yeah, yeah. And, but the dogs still, they do their
4: tenacious.
0: Job. Yeah, amazing. So these dogs are just so amazing in what they do. And they can turn it on and off, Ray. It's amazing to watch a dog fangs out, charging you, and then the handler gives a command and the dog drops to the guy's feet and just sits there and looks at him. You know, and I'm like, gosh, how do you stop a dog in full run to do that? But they do. That's the training that these dogs receive.
4: Yeah, here it's begun. By the way, let's open the phone lines. 490-5858, 800-776-5858. Somebody wants to know, are we raising money for one dog or two? Because you committed to one, and now this one. So if you can raise money for two, you're going
0: to
4: do it.
0: Right, and that's what we're hoping to do. We're hoping to be able to totally purchase two dogs with the training.
4: So we're looking at, I got to do the math in my head.
0: Roughly $50,000.
4: Yeah, thereabouts.
0: Yeah.
4: Thereabouts. Okay. We can do that.
0: Yeah. Well, KMJ audience is tremendous, Ray. You know that.
4: And it's just a mind blower.
0: Yeah. And this is unfortunately, you know, just a very, very sad situation, unnecessary situation, losing this canine. But we owe it to the community to have these canines out there to keep the area safe and keep perpetrators from getting killed. We don't want to shoot the perpetrator as well. And if we can calm the situation down by threatening to, you know, deploy a dog. Yeah.
4: Oh, you turned me off. You didn't have to do that. Okay. Sorry about that, folks. Go ahead.
0: Yeah, but if we not only can save the public and the law enforcement guy, but if we can also save the perpetrator, then let's do that too. And that's what these dogs do. They spare the guy from getting shot, even when he pulls a gun or a knife on a police officer. The dog manages to de-escalate the situation, and they're able to arrest the guy instead of having to shoot him or whatever else, which then, you know, the public has mixed feelings on that, you know. So these dogs do more than people realize.
4: Got to take a break. We've got some phone calls. Dan Payne is here with the Marine Corps League, raising money for one, maybe two sheriff's dogs to replace, you know, they're oh, come on. How many times do I have to turn this off? They're like four down, and we just lost one on the night of the 4th of July, and everybody knows that story. We shall continue. I'll figure out how to turn my phone off. We'll get to the phones that are waiting and continue with Dan right after this on KMJ.
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22: We talk a lot here about ultra-processed foods and the many ways in which they can negatively impact your health. They've been linked to weight gain, obesity, type 2 diabetes, cardiovascular disease, even cancer. And now a new study out of UCSF found that high ultra-processed food intake was associated with something called intramuscular fat, which is exactly what it sounds like. That's fat inside your muscles, which can cause them to become weaker. Now, in this particular study, the researchers noticed more wear and tear and pain in people's knees because of weakened thigh muscles. Cutting back on ultra-processed foods isn't easy. The CDC estimates at least half the calories in our diet come from ultra-processed foods. But if you're looking to eat cleaner, cutting out sugar-sweetened beverages, that may be the best number one thing you can do to try and get started. I'm Dr. Sanjay Gupta, helping you live a better life.
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1: So you're on it. A lot of people reaching out going, how do we donate? How do we donate? How do we donate? We're going to get to that, of course. But phone calls first. Jim, you're on the air. Go for it. Hi.
2: Hi, Ray. I'm an animal lover, just to get that out of the way and let you know. But if I hit a dog at night, am I legally obligated to stay on scene? I'm sure the guy who hit the dog didn't know it was a police dog. I'm sure you said he was off duty. And what are we supposed to do? Are we supposed to sit there and wait for the owner to come by? Or
1: well, that's a great question for law enforcement. There were laws in California that, yes, you did have to try and seek out, the owner or the law enforcement. I don't know where that's at now. Dan, what do you know? Anything? Can you add anything
3: to
1: that?
3: Just that the dogs in California are no longer considered police officers. If you listen to the news, a lot of the older people on the news will still refer to the canine as Officer Santi. It was a canine dog. The canine's name was Santi, and they referred to it as Officer Santi. But California no longer acknowledges the canines as law enforcement personnel. Texas still does. If you kill a dog in Texas that's a police dog or some kind of law enforcement dog, it's a felony. And you're charged with the felony of killing a police officer. California doesn't have that. And it's a good question that you're asking because if you hit a squirrel or a cat or a dog, a lot of times, if you know that the dog is dead or dying, a lot of people just keep on going because what can they do at that point? But legally, you are supposed to stick around and report that you hit a dog accidentally, and that's that.
1: Christy, you're next. Hi.
4: Hi. I'm from Kings County. I live in Hanford, but our church a few years ago bought a dog for the sheriff's department. We did a fundraiser, and they, in turn, when we had a church picnic, brought the three of their dogs, and the kids petted, and we got to pet them, and then they did it. Then they put them on working, and one of the officers put on looked like a Stay Puft Marshmallow Man, all this thick suit, and he went and kind of started running, and that other guy gave that command, and I'll tell you what, that dog was like a pistol, and he grabbed his arm and pulled him down, and then he just stayed. He didn't try to hurt him, and then the guy called him off, of course, and the officer took it, showed his face, and that dog was licking him, but it was pretty impressive. But I feel that if I hit a dog, I would probably call 911 and ask for, a highway patrol or somebody to come, because I hit a dog. It's somebody's dog. It doesn't matter. But I feel they are officers. They are doing a job, and we should respect that. And I can't stand this state for what we, do now, where it's like defund the police, let all the prisoners out of the, I can't wait until Steve is the governor. We need so many changes. But I would donate. I'd be glad to donate something. I can't give much, but I totally believe in having those dogs. And I feel so sorry for the handler. I know it affected all the officers, but the person that has that dog in his home and his kids love him, it's excruciating.
3: It is. Made the comment about how the officer gave the command and the dog took down the person that was in the padded suit, and then later on was licking them. These dogs are trained to believe that it's a game, that they're playing a game. And it's not until the perpetrator starts striking the dog that the dog now becomes angry. But prior to that, it's a game. And as soon as the handler calls them off, it's all fun and games continued, and the dog is licking the guy, and life is good. Exactly. If you're interested...
4: Well, that was a great example. I think they just need... We need to buy those dogs. People, come
1: absolutely.
4: On. You need
1: for
4: to
1: sure.
4: support that.
3: If you're,
1: thank you, Christy. Go
3: if
1: ahead,
3: you're
1: Jen.
3: Interested in, yes. in donating, there's a couple of different ways you can do it. One, you could go to MCLDET. That's Marine Corps League. So it's MCL, that stands for Marine Corps League, Debt 14, which is MCLDET, the number 14.org. And if you go to that website, you'll see there's ways you can donate. Now, when you do donate, you do need to stipulate that it is for the canine. Otherwise, it goes into the general fund. But we're looking for donations so that we can outright purchase a canine for the sheriff's department. So therefore, it needs to say a canine in the memo or whatever. If you want to write a check, you can write a check. Again, write the check to MCLDET 14 and in the memo put canine. And the address is P.O. Box 1681, Clovis, California, 93613. So P.O. Box 1681, Clovis, California, 93613.
1: Got to take a break. 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Donate, please. You know I'm going to nag you to death on this. So just get it done today. But we'll continue right after this.

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10: Everyone poops. It's not just the name of a classic potty training book. It's a universal truth. Even though everyone does it, almost no one wants to talk about it. Dr. Tricia Pasricha wants to change that. She's the author of a new book. It's called You've Been Pooping All Wrong. And she says there are three critical P's of pooping. The first is propulsion. Both the voluntary push you exert and the involuntary contractions that happen naturally within your body. Top line, when you feel the need to go, don't hold it. The second P is pliability, which refers to stool softness. The keys to this one are making sure you're drinking enough water and eating enough fiber. And the last P is for pelvic floor. If you can get your knees up above your waist while you're on the toilet, like on a stool or a garbage can or a stack of books even, that can make all the difference. I'm Dr. Sanjay Gupta, helping you live a better life.
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16: Sunny and 94 at Radio City. It's 1 o'clock. I'm Liz Kern, live in the KMJ newsroom. PG&E planning a number of power shutoffs today due to fire risks, mostly in the Northern California area. You can check on their map. An apartment fire last night in central Fresno left one person dead and 15 others displaced. Firefighters rushed to the complex near First and Weldon. It was just before 6. Here's ABC 30's Anna Torea.
17: When they got on scene, they saw the intense flames coming from the single-story building and immediately jumped into action. But they also learned one person was trapped inside and went into rescue mode.
18: They encountered heavy fire in one of the bedrooms where they discovered a single occupant that was found deceased.
17: Firefighters were able to contain the fire to this back unit, which is now boarded up.
18: The fire did appear to start in the bedroom where the occupant was.
17: But the flames spread to the attic, which did pose a challenge for crews. Because the fire reached that area, three other apartment units were also damaged. Fire crews needed to overhaul the whole ceiling to prevent any further flare-ups. Firefighters could be seen removing personal belongings. PG&E workers were also there to help secure the power and gas to the building.
16: In Southern California, a major water main put in the ground back in 1916 ruptured. Extreme flooding left cars underwater and West Hollywood. There was a sinkhole and roads were damaged. ABC7's Madison Weil spoke to resident Judy Geller.
12: People out here understandably so frustrated. A lot of people stranded this morning, unable to get out the door and get to work. One woman even telling us she had saved up and just bought her dream car, now ruined.
19: I heard water gushing. I thought it was raining, and I looked on my balcony and realized that we were having a complete flood. And I called 911 and the fire department, and they said there was a broken water main, and they were doing everything they could. Anyway, meanwhile, here we are 4 hours later, and it's still flooding.
12: You shared with me you had just purchased a brand new car?
19: Yeah. My dream car is in there submerged in water.
12: So many sad and similar stories out here, and a lot of people also still having trouble getting in and out of the area. This is still a hard closure here at Sunset and Holloway. So as you...
16: Crews raced to shut off the flow and assess the damage. The L.A. County Fire Department stopped the gushing onto the surrounding streets around 7 a.m., but it's still a mess, and drivers there are urged to avoid the affected neighborhoods. Dairy leaders push for ag labor reform on Capitol Hill. We get more details from KEMJ's Ag Director, Don York.
20: Dairy farmers from across the country are urging lawmakers to advance agricultural labor reform and other key dairy priorities. A top priority is the Securing Agriculture's Workforce Act, a bill introduced by House Ag Committee Chair G.T. Thompson. The legislation would expand H-2A access for foreign nationals seeking temporary agricultural jobs for industries such as dairy by removing the program's seasonal requirement. The bill would allow employees to be contracted to work 350 days and creates a pathway for the current workforce to transition into a legal visa program. Those who took part in the Dairy Summit also discuss passing a new farm bill and expanding milk options in schools. Don York, KMJ News.
16: On Wall Street, the Dow ended down 105 points. The S&P 500 lost 38. NASDAQ closed off 387. Right now, sunny, 94 at Radio City. Our high around 100, 102. There is a heat advisory today, but the cooler breezes are moving in. Gusts tonight up to 20 miles an hour, a low of 68. Friday, sunshine, a high of 99. We're in the 90s this weekend, and triple digits return on Monday. 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
3: And this influential voice is going to say, give me money, and you're going to do it. There used to be a lady. Her name was Ivy. She's since passed on, and for some reason, she got under her skin to count up all the money that we'd raised on this program from when it began in 87. To when she passed in, I think it was 2011, and it was 17 point something million in cash and services. I'm like, what? Wow. And that, you know, Dan was talking about how great this audience is at donating, and about over 50% of that was animal causes. So you really respond when pets need you or whatever. And in this particular case, it is, you know, canine officers that work with law enforcement. And we lost that one on the night of the 4th of July. And the sheriff's department is four down. And Dan Payne remains. He's with the Marine Corps League. And, yeah, they're behind this latest fundraiser. Now, to donate and find out more. And this is long stuff. We're going to have a little chat about me putting together a GoFundMe page
0: that's going to make this a lot more simpler, because a lot of stuff here you got to remember. Paymaster.mcldet14, right?
1: Yes.
0: Okay, I'll try that again.
1: Yes.
0: Paymaster.mcldet14, Marine Corps League, mcldet14@gmail.com. And that is to donate.
1: Yes, it is.
0: And you make the checkout to mcldet14, and you put dog, canine, whatever in the memo part. Right?
1: Yes, absolutely right, Rick.
0: I got that right.
1: Yeah.
0: So that's long stuff. And I'll remind you of it from time to time, but we're going to try and simplify that a little better. Some people are already promising some big donations here.

0: This literally can all be done in an afternoon. I mean, look at what you've done for the food bank every year. Oh, you did like 750,000 in 4 hours over at the market. It's just, yeah, you're capable of it. And, you know, hopefully this is always expedited through people who are a little bit more well-off or large companies say, you know what? Good stuff. I'm going to write you a check for five. I'm going to write you a check for 10 grand. That type of thing. We're hoping we can get some of that stuff to get these dogs ordered because you got to find them. You have to go to the canine schools in Hungary and Germany and everywhere else over in Eastern Europe and locate the animals and start that training, which a lot of it is done in L.A. now. Not only training for the animal, but training for the police officer handler. And there's just a lot to be done. A lot to be done. And again, the state of California is no longer handling the financing on this. Thanks. Stupid state. And that's where we got to come in and get this done. And you've been involved, the Marine Corps League, with this dog stuff for quite some time, right?
1: Right. We started with the American Legion years ago. I've been involved in this over 20 years.
0: Wow.
1: Yeah. With when Patterson was still mayor. Uh-huh. And Winchester was chief of police, and then Jerry Dyer. And, you know, so we've gone through some evolutions. Gene Johnson was our first canine handler. That was our point of contact helping us put this together. Now it's Officer Brian Sturgeon with Fresno PD. And for the longest time, Fresno PD said, we don't want any of the award money or anything because we're big and whatever. Now they're in the same boat with everybody else. They don't get the funding like they used to. So their hat, their name is in the hat to get the first place dog gets $2,500 to their department. The second place dog gets $1,700 and the third place dog gets $1,200. And then every department that submits a narration gets a $500 donation. So we put out about $8,500 a year just in awards to help the those bite suits the lady was talking about. Their thick bite suits are about $2,500, and they last a year if they're lucky. Those dogs tear those things up, and you got to keep on replacing the sleeves and the entire bite suit and whatever. So it is an ongoing tab of just needs that these different agencies get every year.
0: I can only imagine how fast they go through the bite suits and all that. I'm reminded of one particular story that I heard about a police officer, a dog, I can call it that, I guess, back in Baltimore, who got a hold of a bad actor who did something I don't even recall and bit into him and held on to him, and the dog was repeatedly stabbed. And the dog died with his jaws around the guy's ankle.
1: That's right.
0: Wouldn't let go.
1: They don't let go.
0: And trainer had to forcibly pull the dog's jaws off after the dog had already passed.
1: Yeah.
0: I mean, stories like that, God, they just really get to you.
1: If I could share this one story.
0: Sure, we got time.
1: Yeah, this officer gets a call to family disturbance and... He goes in there, knocks on the door, and the door swings open because it wasn't latched. And he hears a woman groaning from pain and whimpering. And he walks into the house. His dog is still in the car with the doors closed. He walks into the house and sees the wife sitting in the hallway on the floor, and she's bleeding. And he looks at the wife and he goes to ask her if she's okay, and then notices the wife's eyes wide open all of a sudden, and he turns around and there's the husband, and he cold cocks the officer. They get into a fight and they tumble downstairs into a basement, and the police officer manages to hit the door button and the door blows open to the car. But the officer had closed the front door when he went inside the house, and the dog's going around the house trying to get into the house. And

0: doesn't find an open window or a door, and he ends up jumping through the picture window in the front.
1: Oh, God.
0: And by this time, the police officer is unconscious. And the police officer just thinks it's over for him, because the last he remembers, the husband is choking him out and he passes out. So he comes to, the husband's gone. He looks around and he gets up and he goes out of the basement and notices the front door's open. He goes out into the front yard and the canine has the husband by the throat, not puncturing the throat, but he has him by the throat on the lawn. And the officer is able to call, you know, officer down, get assistance. They handcuff the guy. They put him away. The amazing part of that was the first day that canine was with that officer on the job.
1: Trial by fire.
0: Is that amazing?
1: I was hoping that's where you were going with the story.
0: Yeah.
1: Boy, there's a movie.
0: Yeah, absolutely.
1: All right, Dan, I'm going to let you go.
0: Okay.
1: Contact information one more time.
0: Okay.
1: People can find out more. And donate by, and this is a long one, write it down.
0: So the best way is to hit paymaster, the word paymaster altogether, followed by a period, then MCLDET14. 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And if you want to write a check and just mail it, you can write the check to MCL Debt 14 or MCL 14, and send it to P.O. Box 1681, Clovis, California 93613, and put in the memo canine, and we would really appreciate it. These dogs do more than anybody can imagine, and we want the public to know that you're always invited to our demos and awards banquet, and KMJ has always been a faithful advocate of our endeavor, and they always allow us on the air to promote our awards banquet. So, Ray, thank you. It's an honor to be on the show with you. You are a legend, and thank you so much.
1: I'm not going to be able to get my head through the door. You keep that up. Dan, good to see you, and we'll keep pounding this one, and stay close. And let me know, you know, how much money we're raising, and if I need to turn it up or turn it down. Never turn it down.
0: Never turn it
1: down. Just keep it going.
0: Yeah, because we'll always use the money for more dogs.
1: Right on. Thanks for coming in.
0: Thank you, Ray. Thanks for having me.
1: This is KMJ. Stay there.
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12: If I were to ask you what makes for a good night's sleep, you'd probably say a dark, quiet room, not too many things on your mind. But every night when you go to get some Z's, how often do you really think about the temperature in your bedroom? Temperature may be one of the most underappreciated factors in sleep. That's according to the Senior Vice President of Research and Scientific Affairs at the National Sleep Foundation. We often hear about lights and screens and stress, but even modest changes in temperature and airflow can influence both how quickly you fall asleep and how deeply you stay asleep. Most experts will recommend a room temperature of 60 to 67 degrees Fahrenheit. You might also experiment with your sheets and what you actually wear to bed. Play around a bit and see what improves your sleep. You might be delightfully surprised. I'm Dr. Sanjay Gupta, helping you live a better life.

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0: When Fresno needs answers, it turns to one man, the one and only Ray Appleton on KMJ.
1: All right, moving right along at KMJ. One of audiophile time. And in the audiophile, we offer often feature this person, Jasmine Crockett, if you stand listening to her. She was on CNN yesterday discussing ICE operations, saying it's not the people in the streets who are making the neighborhoods unsafe. It's the officers. And they put our communities into a whole mode of being very unsafe or something to that effect. And you're going to be hearing this dissertation shortly. You know, she is never asked, forced, or pushed into documenting things that she says. You put it out there, it dangles, and there's never any proof of, can you tell us why, any of that. So there are a lot of people who just freaking believe it, like she does. I'm sure she believes every word that she's saying. So this is, you know, her way of conveying this to get you to believe it's ICE that's causing all the problems in the neighborhoods in any areas impacted by crime, and certainly not just the regular people. This is Jasmine Crockett on Where Else? CNN.
2: I want to bring in Texas Democratic Congresswoman Jasmine Crockett, who sits on the Judiciary and Oversight Committees. Congresswoman, thank you for joining us this evening. Does Mullen have any credibility as DHS Secretary, given the president is able to pull rank like this?
3: I don't think that anyone in his cabinet has any credibility, if we're being perfectly honest. Simply, they are there to literally be his simp. And whatever he says, whatever he puts on Truth Social, is how they govern. It is what they do. They get their marching orders from him. And I think that that's why the fact that we are now listening to some new confirmation hearings, it really matters, because we need people that will follow the law, not follow the man. And that's exactly what we're seeing. And it is so terrifying, because one of the reasons that our previous DHS secretary is out is because of the reckless, warrantless killings of American citizens on our streets. It's not the people in the streets that are making our neighborhoods unsafe. It is the officers that they have put into our communities that are making us unsafe.
2: I'm taken aback by the idea that the traffic stop might make the ICE officers more safe, given the way we just described what's happened. It's a shocking statement to make, but also DHS is actually blaming Democrats for the delays in distributing body cameras. And tonight, the Border Czar, Tom Homan, he went even further. He blamed your party for encouraging people to evade arrest. Listen.
4: They don't want us to arrest our future Democratic voters. That's what they believe. But it all goes back to the Dems, who want to continually attack ICE and tell people to evade them, tell people don't comply. There's still going to be more bloodshed unless they shut their mouth and let ICE enforce the laws that they enacted.
2: What is your reaction, given I don't think I've heard you say evade arrest. I think I've heard you say you have constitutional rights.
3: I've never said that. But, I mean, what else do you say on faux news? You go on there, and just like their fake news, you're going to deliver more fake news to those that are watching. And it is really unfortunate, because right now they want people to believe, and this is why we see the divisions that we see in this country right now. They want people to believe that we are the ones that are trying to instigate some harm on the American people. And that's not the case. We want to be safe in our homes, to be safe at church, to be safe at school, to be safe at, worship. We want to be safe.
2: Well, I want to turn now to one of the hearings today, and that was in terms of somebody who wants to be the permanent attorney general for the duration of Trump's term. That is, I'm talking about Todd Blanche. And one Republican from your state, Senator John Cornyn, he's expressing some real reservations about confirming Blanche to that position. Remember, Cornyn just last week told the New York Times, that he had the right to choose, quote, where I'm going to or not going to defer to the president. Obviously, he is not going to be as a senator.
3: Yeah.
2: He might have some more freedom in terms of being able to express himself, yeah. Although I take issue with only having freedom if you're not in office again, but at this point. But how would you convince him to truly oppose Trump's pick at this point?
3: You know, I think I don't even really care what his reason is, so long as he opposes.
2: Why?
3: You know, so for me, because I think the Todd Blanche is absolutely harmful. He's already instigated harm, even not being the attorney general. But I say the reason that I don't care which way, even if I tell, you know, Senator Cornyn, listen, he cost you your election. It's time for you to get your get back. If that's what it takes, then fine. But as you talk about this freedom.
1: Time for you, to get your get back. And she babbles on forever there. And her whole philosophy about how ICE is the cause of what's happening on the streets and not the bad guys. Because ICE is the bad guys. Speaking of dogs, as we just were with Dan Payne, I do have the story coming up about the mystery of a 2,700-year-old bronze sword emerging standing upright, buried with the 5,000-year-old bones of a Swedish dog in a bog. A dog in a bog. It's only with this Viking stuff can you find stories like this, you know? And interesting thing from John Fetterman about what it would take to get him to leave the Democrats and become a Republican and or an independent and been independent. And tomorrow, speaking of animals, a visitation from probably John over at the zoo, somebody, to talk about the lion cubs born on the 4th of July.
5: Yeah, we're waiting on a call back from them right now.
1: Cool. Right now, the bottom of the hour, it's news time on KMJ. Why am I singing? That's why I only play bass with a band and I don't sing.
6: Because I'm so charming.
1: That's it. With a news update, here's Miss Charming, or Liz if you prefer.
6: Thank you. Just call me Liz.
0: KMJ News now.
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9: The Mickey Mouse Club is eyeing a revival as Disney Plus had ordered a pilot for a reboot of the classic kids program. Originally launched in 1955, before undergoing several iterations, the show is responsible for discovering and launching young talent, including Annette Funicello, Britney Spears, Ryan Gosling, Justin Timberlake, and Christina Aguilera. The new squad of youngsters anchoring the reboot pilot are some of the Camp Rock 3 cast members and more. Music will play a large role in the variety program, which begins production on the pilot this month. Monica DeLuca, Fox News.
6: On Wall Street, the Dow ended down 105 points. 132 at KMJ. Valley weather right now, sunny, 95 currently at Radio City. Our high around 100, 102. Yesterday, we reached 107, nice and toasty. Still a heat advisory until this evening, but cooler breezes will move in, and we will see breezy afternoons and evenings through next week. Tonight, gusts up to 20 miles an hour in Fresno. Our low temperature down to 68. Friday, a high of 99. We're in the 90s, the upper 90s this weekend, 98 Saturday, 99 on Sunday, and then we could see triple digits back on Monday. 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
20: A better life with Dr. Sanjay Gupta.
21: As someone who's been married nearly 25 years, I'll tell you, there's a lot of great things about having a spouse. And according to a new study out of the University of Miami Health System, marriage might even be linked to a lower risk of cancer. Why? Well, the researchers said people who are married are less likely to engage in risky behavior. They're more likely to get a nudge to go to regular preventive medicine appointments and screenings. And they have a partner to share the load of family obligations, household chores, and finances. No one is saying you should get married in the pursuit of better health. But if you are single, how can you build a strong support system to maybe get some of these same benefits? Do your own research, find out what's important, and then hold members of your squad accountable and let them hold you accountable as well. That can provide a lot of support. I'm Dr. Sanjay Gupta, helping you live a better life.
1: Welcome back to KMJ. Ooh. What is going on here?

0: actually, well before the Vikings, but it's in that part of the world. Archaeologists have discovered this exceptionally well-preserved Stone Age dog skeleton buried with a 5,000-year-old bone dagger in a Swedish bog. And a metal detectionist recently spotted this very old bronze sword in an unusual position standing upright in the ground. And maybe it was used as a marker for this dog. The discovery was first announced by, no pun intended, the Pomeranian Provincial Heritage Conservator. And we're not talking about dogs in that particular case, in the use of Pomeranian. The weapon was found by a hobbyist, as I mentioned, in the Gdańsk Forest District of northern Poland, near the Baltic coast. And it dates back to the late Bronze Age, between 900 and 700 BC. So this is way back. And pictures released by the official show remarkably preserved bronze weapon sticking up from the sandy soil during its, excavation. This is just wild. Why? After the discovery was reported, staff from our Department of Archaeological Monuments recovered the artifact using proper archaeological methods, working together with the finder, the Pomeranian Provincial Heritage Conservators, in a translated post, telling us all that good stuff. And the latest discovery, this one, is not the first Bronze Age sword unearthed in what is now Gdansk, in that forest district. In the 1920s, two antenna hilt bronze swords were discovered in a peat bog very near to this. I mean, peat bogs preserve so much. These artifacts were also transferred to a museum, and officials were immediately informed of the discovery and have gone on to try to make the determination. First off, this one that was standing up, what was the, what was that symbolic of? Why? Why was it there with dog bones that were very, very old? An ancient dog. Ancient weapons and these discoveries from like Poland all the way up to out of, Eastern Europe and into Scandinavia are rare, but not unheard of. Not unheard of. And the recent find follows several notable discoveries over the past year. Last year, archaeologists, recovered a cache of early medieval weapons from a lake in west central Poland. These were all believed to be connected to the country's first rulers. And before that, a 700-year-old medieval sword was reeled in by an angler fishing in Poland's Vistula River. Poland pretty prolific there with a lot of this stuff. But again, it's not unusual, some of these swords in the way that they have been balanced and laid out to rest with their own whatever, from Eastern Europe all the way up to, that area in where the Norse were, that were, known for being the Viking cultures. And a lot of this stuff that they found in Poland has been related to Viking culture, meaning they got their way around. And good for them. I mean, they're, throw them in a boat and they could go anywhere. Especially if they had 120 horsepower outboard.
1: You've seen that show, Vikings, that theme
0: song?
1: Best show ever.
0: My favorite all-time miniseries.
1: Same.
0: Over Game of Thrones and the whole nine yards.
1: Yeah, we were just talking about this. If you guys have not seen Vikings, it's on Netflix, all six seasons. I highly recommend it. It's my favorite show of all time.
0: I took a liking to it because of my lineage. I've had my DNA done a couple of times by family members, and it's always been the same thing. Ray is Viking, Viking, Viking, English, English, English, then Viking, Viking, Viking, then English, English, English. My people were back and forth between, those areas of Scandinavia and over to England for the conquering of some of the northern parts of England and at least Lindisfarne and all that, and then back over again. And then I followed myself back and forth about nine times. So when Vikings came on, I'm like, oh, yeah. And what did they do? They went to where I just said and started running away with people and taking in their own pet priests and all that.
1: Norse mythology is really cool, but I watched this show and I fell in love with it so much that I actually went to my grandma and was questioning her if we had any Viking DNA in our blood, and she looked at me and goes, "No, Joshua, we're Italian."
0: I got plenty to go around. If you need some, let me know. You know, but even I mentioned this a couple of times in subsequent trips to the curator at the museum in Denmark at Roskilde, where the most intact Viking boat is that was undug up and undug excavated. Undug? What the hell was that word? And is on display there. It's really remarkable. And both times, these two different female curators say, "Oh, yeah, you built just like one of them, one of us, whatever." You know, it's just the big blonde with the blue eyes. It's that sword that hangs off of my belt. It always gives myself away, you know. I had, you know, when you could get those paintings done, those where you could have yourself painted as a king or a knight, and I've got one you might remember. I put it up on Facebook of me as a Viking. It was pretty damn funny. Pretty damn funny.
1: Have you heard about this giant space mirror?
0: No, man.
1: The FCC just approved?
0: That is cool. The FCC approves the startup of a space mirror to reflect sunlight to the dark places of Earth. Ooh, do we want to play with Mother Nature that much?
1: So I was wondering about that. So they're going to be able to beam a gigantic beam of sunlight down to a dark place on Earth. And I'm wondering, like, one, is that going to cause some different types of warming up the Earth? You know, like certain areas, are they going to start blasting sunlight? Is that going to heat up parts of the Earth? Also, what happens if you're trying to sleep and your neighbor wants sunlight all of a sudden?
0: Yeah, this one does bother me a little bit. I'll have to take this out and read it when I get off, and then maybe we'll talk about it tomorrow. That is strange. It's a space mirror to reflect sunlight to dark places on Earth. Okay, fine, I'll go along with that. John Fetterman says he has no plans to leave the Democratic Party, but he warned there's one thing. If it were to become a formal position, that would push him out faster than a snowslide. And that's if the Democrats embraced a formal anti-Israel stance. He's done. He's gone. He's about the last regular Democrat, whoever, John Fetterman calling him regular. Wow. He's about the last regular Democrat out there that is pro-Israel, you know? Quote, "My long term has been with the Democratic Party, as I'm a member of that, and it's our party. Are they going back? Are they going to turn their back? Are they going to back away from Israel?" He said this yesterday. "If our party ever becomes, and just makes it official, the anti-Israel party," I would say the party of anti-Semitism, and they're already labeled as that, "that's when I would leave. That's been the moral clarity for me." Whew. John Fetterman, who would have ever thought this was the guy that could help save America and the party that he's, you know. And I hope his party is successful in pulling the mask off of these democratic socialists. And I would rather see Democrats elected any day of the week over DSA types. Please. I'm KMJ. Not done with you yet. No, I'm not KMJ. I'm Ray Appleton. On Ray Appleton. I better stop.
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7: A better life with Dr. Sanjay Gupta.
8: When you need your body to perform, but some of your muscles are having trouble, other muscles can sometimes help compensate. This is a great thing short term, but long term it can lead to serious and even chronic aches and pains. So if you've got nagging stiffness or irritation somewhere, don't push through it. Try to figure out why it's happening and how you can correct it. Strength and conditioning specialist Dana Santa says, performing exercises at a deliberate tempo makes it easier to notice when the wrong muscles are taking over, and also gives the intended muscles a chance to engage before that compensation kicks in. Dana suggests that starting with primary movement patterns such as squatting, hinging, pushing, pulling, rotating, and core can help make compensation easiest to identify and to address. I'm Dr. Sanjay Gupta, helping you live a better life.
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0: Sunlight on demand. I don't know that I like that. And there are some good reasons why we shouldn't like it. But again, the FCC and the U.S. have approved the test of a giant space mirror to redirect sunlight. And why? Why? Okay. Those in charge of the technology could say it's got practical applications, including the support of search and rescue missions, providing additional light for solar farms at dawn or dusk, extending daylight for certain construction operations, sporting events.
1: Yeah, hey, yeah, one website I have here says that companies will eventually be able to pay for sporting events to have extra light beamed down on the event so they can perform during daytime instead of night.
0: I don't like it. But we find that this whole thing of sunlight on demand has drawn a lot of sharp criticism from astronomers and environmental scientists, and I'm probably going to wind up with them on this one, who warned that intentionally reflecting sunlight onto Earth could worsen light pollution. Researchers also say that artificial sunlight may disrupt wildlife. Oh, you think? That depends upon natural darkness. What about, you know, animals that are strictly nocturnal? You're going to put them out of, you know, not, they're going to be extinct. It would affect circadian cycles, human sleep, biological rhythms of all kinds. But you do think about all of those animals that are basically nocturnal. They have opposite hours than we humans do. At night they wake up. You can usually tell these animals that are nocturnal. Why? Because they got big old giant eyes.
1: Well, this
0: you look at some of the marsupialian primates. One called an eye. No, you know, it's not E-Y-E. It's A-Y-E, A-Y-E. The giant eyes. Sir, you were saying?
1: I also feel like this would affect, like, the weather, in a sense. Like, when the Earth goes dark at night, it cools off, which releases some of that solar radiation up into the air, which cools off and creates clouds. That clouding effect is going to be disrupted as well, I feel like.
0: So I don't know that we don't need some stinking...
1: What does Bill Nye think of this?
0: Artificial... Oh, God. What do I think of Bill Nye? I mean, I think he's a little out of touch. Hi, I'm Bill Nye, the science guy. No. So, I don't know. I want to put this one on the back burner, and I'll start kvetching and moaning about it if indeed it becomes a reality. You know, a reflective sun and the dark parts of Earth. Jeez. I don't know. Just even saying that scares me a little bit. Makes me want to think. Speaking of Earth, the Hillsborough meteorite, a rock that exploded through a bedroom in the ceiling in New Jersey. Scientists have now traced its origins to a strange, briny asteroid once visited by a NASA mission 2 years ago, July the 16th, 2024, in the middle of the afternoon. A sonic boom shook New York City. The fireball streaked through the sky. The culprit, a rock the size of a kind of a heavy airline bag, weighing roughly about 110 pounds. This meteorite came hurling over the East Coast before crash landing in the house in Hillsborough, New Jersey, where the homeowner found it, reeking of sulfur. And the study of this particular meteorite, scientists say it could have come from the surface of an asteroid where liquid salt water probably rested for ever. And it may have this particular little piece of this asteroid some key things to tell us about the clues to life's origin on this planet. Whoa! Quote, in a way you can think of it as the smelly origin of life's atmosphere. Lead author and meteor astronomer, Peter Jenniskens, that's what it is, Jenniskens, of the SETI Institute and NASA's Ames Research Center is telling space.com. Despite the sulfuric stench, it's a stroke of absolute good luck. This meteor crashed into the right house after traveling through our atmosphere and heating up, soaring through the sky, crashing through the roof, ending up in the bedroom ceiling. The meteor broke apart into pieces. The homeowner not only sprung into action to collect pieces of the space rock in jars, but did so with gloves, protecting the rocks and keeping them incredibly well-preserved. Smart. Very smart. He had the wherewithal to put on gloves and take out the jars and start collecting. Wow. And aside, and for this particular type of meteor, carbonaceous chondrites, it's very important because they just suck in every ounce of moisture that you can think of, according to scientists who study these. So if he would have handled the rocks with his bare hands, oils, moisture, all of that could have completely contaminated the rocks, which is commonly found in meteorites. And the homeowner also thought to call the American Meteor Association and very quickly recovered the rocks, making the samples unusually pristine. Bravo! Good for them. Of course, some of the rocks were found to have fiberglass and carpet remnants and a lot of stuff because they're crashing through a house. You get it? But the integrity of the meteors, still incredibly well-preserved for scientific investigation. So, what did they find on these things? I mean, the fragments were collected, and they found a lot of compounds and reactions with minerals that we are already well familiar with in this planet. The rocks also presented themselves with a lot of amino acids, which, oh man, they also found the rock was more altered by water in other meteorites of its kind. So this was like a differing one from the type of meteor that it is because it had more influence by water than anything else as it sailed through wherever the hell it came from. So the meteor, this one is called CM2, and This is a fascinating story. Just, I don't have time to talk about the whole thing here, but this is, and the individual that found this in his home, I mean, God bless them for doing absolutely the right thing. But they found small salty fragmites inside of the meteor. Fragments, not fragmites. Stalagmites? Leading the researchers to conclude that this rock came from the near surface area of a parent asteroid that was covered with salt water. It was a briny asteroid that had asteroid shrimp on it, probably.
1: Maybe they'll track it down with the space mirror.
0: Yeah, and then cook the shrimp and we can have briny asteroid shrimp cocktails. I'm losing it. See you tomorrow. This is KMJ. You know what I was blinded by? I was blinded by the light.

0: YouTube personality Betty Johnson has cracked the code on a new era of newsmaking.
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0: It's a new cultural landscape.
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3: I don't know about you, but my social media feeds are flooded with lotions and potions and gadgets, all promising to unlock different components of longevity. But if you log off, take a step back from all the hype, you'll find that the actual keys to a longer, healthier life are hiding in plain sight. There are four of them. Number one, nutrition. The Mediterranean diet really is the gold standard. Number two, exercise. You should be getting 150 minutes of moderate intensity exercise or 75 minutes of vigorous intensity exercise every week, plus strength training and stretching. Number three, sleep. Sleep is when your body and your brain repair themselves. You should be getting 7 to 9 hours a night. And finally, number four, often gets forgotten, socialization. It's not a bonus. It's a necessity for a healthy life, finding a sense of community, purpose, and belonging. I'm Dr. Sanjay Gupta, helping you live a better life.
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8: 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It's 2 o'clock. I'm Liz Kern, live in the KMJ newsroom. Jeff and Annette Shaw with Shaw's Home Comfort are honored to sponsor this news update. A cyclosporiasis case in Fresno County has been confirmed by the Department of Public Health, but officials confirm it is not stemming from the outbreak in parts of the Midwest. Only one case of cyclosporiasis was reported in Fresno County back in 2025. The intestinal infection affects the small intestine and is caused by a microscopic parasite. President Trump will address the nation tonight, expected to focus on securing national elections and potential threats to the vote. Here's Fox's Gernal Scott.
10: President Trump said what he'll say is important.
11: It doesn't get bigger, because without free and fair elections, you don't have a country. We'll be discussing other things, too, but it's going to be a very big announcement.
10: The president held back on specifics of the announcement he referred to. The Save America Act that calls for proof of citizenship and photo ID to vote has been a priority of the president's second term. Gernal Scott, Fox News.
8: The president's address to the nation takes place tonight at 6 p.m. KMJ will carry it live. Parts of Texas bracing for another round of dangerous flooding. Some communities there are already underwater. Fox Weather's Brandi Campbell is in Kerrville, Texas.
12: We are still under a flash flood emergency as we're seeing the Guadalupe River behind us just rushing. It's currently just over 13 feet in height right now, where its normal height would be around 1 foot on a normal day. Right now, due to the river rise that we've seen, even starting early this morning, we can confirm that there has been, unfortunately, one death related to this flooding, and that's according to the Kerr County Sheriff's Office and the Texas Department of Public Safety. They said a person was recovered in the Center Point vicinity, which is about 14 minutes downriver of us.
8: Texas Governor Greg Abbott says up to 30 inches of rain, a record-breaking amount, was expected over a 48-hour period. Imported lamb meat appears to be a growing concern in California and other lamb-producing states. KMJ's Ag Director Don York reports.
13: The American Sheep Industry Association says the U.S. Trade Representative is recommending launching a formal investigation into imported lamb meat. Now, this marks a major step forward in the industry's trade case. The recommendation follows a petition filed by the association last October on behalf of more than 100,000 U.S. sheep farms and ranches. The association claims imported lamb is seriously harming domestic producers. Lamb imports climbed nearly 45% between 2020 and 2024, with imported product now accounting for about 70% of the entire U.S. market. Don York, KMJ News.
8: On Wall Street, the Dow lost 105 points.
5: The heat is slowly subsiding across the Central Valley, although we'll still be in the triple digits this afternoon. Highs today in Fresno up to 102. Plenty of sun. The North Valley staying in the upper 90s. But the humidity is lowering. That will make things more comfortable. Overnight lows dropping into the 60s. Friday morning, it should feel a bit more refreshing. And temperatures slightly lowering. We'll see the upper 90s for highs Friday and also into our weekend. And it will be breezy at times during the evenings. For KMJM, ABC 30's meteorologist Christine Gregory.
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14: Clear in Fresno. Traffic a little slow right now on southbound 99 between the Clinton and Belmont Avenue exits. Just west of Fresno, we have a two-vehicle accident at Belmont and Cornelia Avenues. And north of Porterville, we have a two-vehicle accident. State Route 65 at Avenue 184. I'm Michael Reed, KMJ Traffic.
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16: Buckle up. It's not going to be space aliens, but it is going to be Jeffrey Epstein. Joe Rogan and J.D. Vance sat down for another one of those interminable Joe Rogan 8-hour-long podcasts or whatever. Although, I will laugh about the fact. I often say to people, I cannot understand how people listen to these 3-hour-long Joe Rogan podcasts. But welcome to the Afternoon Drive with John Girardi, filling in for Philip Teresi, the 4-hour-long radio show. Hey, but that's okay. Hey, radio is a totally different format. 4-hour-long radio show makes a heck of a lot more sense, I think, than a 3-hour-long podcast. Thank you all so much for listening to us on KMJ. All right. I want to talk about the Epstein thing. And I realize Epstein is maybe a thing. I remember back in ancient days, Rush Limbaugh used to say this, that the minute you start talking about space aliens, like, yeah, you get a lot of callers, but oh, the callers you get. I wonder if Epstein's a similar thing. 490-5858 if you want to discuss this topic as we delve into it. Joe Rogan sat down for an interview with J.D. Vance, Vice President of the United States, and they wound up talking about Epstein. And they discussed a number of different topics, basically a lot of different topics, but Epstein wound up dominating a lot of the discussion and was sort of the headline grabbing thing. And I want to preface this by saying, and I've been pretty consistent on this for talking about this ever since the administration started, really. And you had Pam Bondi coming out saying, oh, I've got the list on my desk and here's the release of the Epstein files. And she released a bunch of files that had already been released, most of them. Everyone already knew about them. And it was a total dud. It was a flop. It wasn't anything interesting and people got upset about it. And what wound up happening was Democrats started to pretend to really care about the Epstein stuff because they thought for a nanosecond that it could become a real wedge issue to go after Trump. That, okay, here's Trump releasing not really much that's very interesting about Epstein. And everyone knows that Trump and Epstein had interacted in some way, shape, or form. I mean, there's videos of them talking to each other and things like that, as you can find videos and things of Epstein hanging out with a lot of famous New York people. And this prompted the Democrats and the Republicans together to pass legislation to release all the Epstein files. And I was saying right from the get-go, I just think this is not going to be much of a story. Why? Well, some of it has to do with being a lawyer myself and understanding some of this. It doesn't, the conspiracy theory just doesn't make a lot of really consistent sense for, okay, Epstein was treated with kid gloves for much of his life and was allowed to run his weird operation from his island. He was oddly wealthy and had an odd level of access to extremely wealthy people through his connections with Harvard University, through his financial work. But it was also, he was oddly wealthy in the sense that he was, I mean, he was a millionaire, but not from what we knew of his financial disclosures, he was living more like a billionaire. He had like four or five extremely expensive homes in extremely expensive places to be. New York City, Florida, his obviously the island. And it just didn't, like, you know what I mean? It's like the difference between a basketball player who has a $10 million a year contract.

0: of a sudden, he is actually getting seriously prosecuted. He was arrested. He was indicted. And that's why he was in jail when, as we all know, notoriously, he either committed suicide or was murdered. Your mileage may vary. The official story is that he committed suicide. And the conspiracy theory is basically as follows. Jeffrey Epstein was somehow involved with blackmailing very rich, powerful, important people. The rich, powerful, important people were the ones who killed him. The rich, powerful, important people were also the ones who protected him from prosecution early in life, or earlier in his life. And that's the problem with the conspiracy theory, is that it doesn't make sense. If Epstein had the dirt on rich, powerful people, why were the rich, powerful people able to prevent him from being prosecuted in the 2000s, but not in the 2020s, or late 2010s, 2020s, before he died? Why also, you know what I'm saying? Why would the federal government choose to treat him with kid gloves before, but then decided to not treat him with kid gloves? The conspiracy theory, I think, has a lot of sort of inconsistencies about it. And I got to this conclusion that I just didn't think there was anything more out there within, quote, the Epstein files that we didn't already know. Why? Well, because they were gonna prosecute him. They decided to prosecute him, and they did prosecute Ghislaine Maxwell pretty aggressively. She's in the slammer. She got convicted. She's in the slammer for a long time. And Maxwell, despite multiple times trying to, had no useful information to offer about any other Epstein victims. We don't have a list. That I think that's the thing I realized. Then finally, after Congress decides, yes, we're going to release everything in the files, in the file, which we'll talk about what the file is. Basically, they go in and what do they find? They just don't really release. And by the way, I've gone through a bunch of Epstein files. I can't claim to have gone through all of them. Obviously, nobody has. But we just didn't really find anything that was that dispositive of a crime. So we're going to pull up here, Mr. Producer, audio clip one of J.D. Vance and Joe Rogan. Vance talks about this precise thing, which was my intuition all along and has been my intuition since before the files were released, after the files were released. This is audio clip number one, where basically it's J.D. Vance and Joe Rogan are talking about this. And Vance talks about the fact that, you know, they're really, the problem is that, yes, there's a lot of stuff in the Epstein files, but is that stuff really dispositive of a crime? And that's the thing we have to understand here. Prosecutors aren't just, like, getting any evidence of anyone doing anything bad and then slapping it out in public for anyone to see. No. Prosecutors have to be careful with this because they need to win a case. They have to go to trial and they have to demonstrate to a jury beyond a reasonable doubt that this guy is guilty of a crime. You can't just have some evidence. Okay, so here's J.D. Vance kind of addressing this with Joe Rogan about what evidence is and what evidence just isn't there.
1: So that happens. Okay. Epstein gets pinched. I think he goes to prison, or maybe this is when he was on house arrest. Mm-hmm. But like anything that existed from the 80s and 90s up to 2006, 2007, anything that existed that we didn't get back then was disappeared. Right. So like when people say, has what you've seen on the inside make you think that that Epstein never blackmailed people or that Epstein never engaged in broader sex trafficking? No, absolutely not. What I have seen, and I've looked at most of the files, is that there just wasn't dispositive.
0: Just wasn't dispositive evidence. There we go. So in short, there wasn't dispositive evidence, and that's what he's saying. People need

0: to understand this about evidence. Evidence means anything that makes it more likely rather than less likely that crime X or legal claim X happened rather than it didn't happen. So it could be a tiny amount of evidence, but that's what evidence is. Anything that makes a claim more likely rather than less likely. And that's the problem with the Epstein files. There's some evidence that Epstein was doing some bad stuff. There are some emails he exchanged with people saying, oh, looking forward to partying with you with some girls. But that's not dispositive enough evidence to convict someone of a crime. Very often when people say girls, what they mean, and maybe it's a little insulting to say this about adult women, but Epstein would certainly not be the first person in the world to use the word girl in reference to 19-year-olds or 20-year-olds or 25-year-olds, okay? It's a lot of stuff like that. That's the only stuff that you're finding in these files is stuff that, yeah, looks bad. It's damning, but it isn't, we have the next shipment of minors coming in from Florida on June the 22nd. I'll be there to meet them, signed Jeffrey Epstein. There's nothing like that. And this is where it gets into problems with, like, the list, so-called. Okay. People had this idea that, oh, there's the Epstein client list. The Epstein client list. This hypothesized client list. First of all, if you're any good at committing crimes, you don't write down a full cataloged list of all the people with whom you are doing a crime. Okay. Ah, yes. Michael Smith on January 23rd, 2017, I trafficked 3 15-year-old girls to him. Jim Brown, I did blah, blah, blah. You know, they'll give the list of names. Here we go. Few criminals are going to be that stupid. Jeffrey Epstein was a lot of things. I don't think he was a stupid man. So without an actual physical list, what we are left to hypothesize is, well, there are a group of people whose names are in the files whose names we can categorize, and these are people who did bad stuff. Well, we don't have that. And here's the thing. If you're going to publicize it, well, let me put it this way. If the FBI, if the Department of Justice was already willing to prosecute Epstein, why would they not be willing to prosecute the other people in there? Well, I'll tell you why. Probably because they didn't have enough evidence. I mean, let's think about this. If you're going to publish a list, do you have, okay, person number one, you might have widely different amounts of evidence of criminal behavior for person one on the list than you have for person two on the list, than you have for person three on the list, than you have for person seven on the list. And if you want prosecutions and people going to jail for bad things, well, you can't just haphazardly just sort of throw out, oh, well, here's the list. Well, how do you know? How do you know Epstein's not lying about this person? How do you know that Epstein maybe has someone on the list, but the person didn't actually do all the bad things that you would indicate? Do you have way more evidence for person three than you have for person seven? And this is why I've been suspicious of this whole thing. Like, the kinds of evidence you would need to have to secure criminal prosecutions, I just don't think are the kinds of things you would find in the Epstein files. And when they did release these millions of files, that's what happened. The only things that really happened were a couple of people got really embarrassed because they hung out with Epstein longer than they said they did. A couple British politicians and some other folks. When we return, by the way, 490-5858, if you want to join the discussion, I want to talk about maybe some of the stuff Epstein was into that doesn't get talked about as much as it should. But in the meantime, here is Michael Reed with traffic here on KMJ.
1: Clear in Fresno, we have reports of metal debris in the roadway at the Herndon Avenue on-ramp to northbound 41. Just west of Fresno, we have a two-vehicle accident at Belmont and Cornelia Avenues. And north of Porterville, we have a two-vehicle accident, State Route 65 at Avenue 184. I'm Michael Reed, KMJ Traffic.
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8: A Better Life with Dr. Sanjay Gupta.
9: As someone who's been married nearly 25 years, I'll tell you, there's a lot of great things about having a spouse. And according to a new study out of the University of Miami Health System, marriage might even be linked to a lower risk of cancer. Why? Well, the researchers said people who are married are less likely to engage in risky behavior. They're more likely to get a nudge to go to regular preventive medicine appointments and screenings. And they have a partner to share the load of family obligations, household chores, and finances. No one is saying you should get married in the pursuit of better health. But if you are single, how can you build a strong support system to maybe get some of these same benefits? Do your own research, find out what's important, and then hold members of your squad accountable and let them hold you accountable as well. That can provide a lot of support. I'm Dr. Sanjay Gupta, helping you live a better life.
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0: J.D. Vance talked with Joe Rogan about the Epstein files, what is in them, what isn't in them, what he's seen on the inside as vice president. And I feel like there's a sort of hardcore group of Epstein truthers who insist that they're still hiding stuff from us, which, look, they released every document they had. They redacted a few things, which frankly I think they should redact some things, but they released every document they had, and there just wasn't anything all that interesting. And there's such a focus on the sex trafficking angle, obviously, understandably. But one of the things that I think is actually could almost be, I don't know if it's more interesting, but it's an underappreciated thing, is money. So Vance talked about this point. Like, there's been some people who've wondered, one of the weirder things about Epstein was, how is he so rich? Like, he was living like a billionaire when on paper he was only something of a millionaire. He had access to all these fabulously wealthy people. Was Bill Gates funding his stuff? Vance raises one possible issue that I think is actually really fascinating. Here we go. Audio clip 2. This is J.D. Vance talking with Joe Rogan about another question about other kinds of nefarious things that maybe Epstein was up to.
1: Look, so there's the theory that whether it was American intel or foreign intel, that Epstein was sort of using the sex ring to blackmail rich and powerful people. There's that piece of it. You know, I think there's a separate conspiracy that hasn't gotten covered as much, which is that Epstein actually, okay, if you go back to the original Epstein guy was Les Wexner, okay, who Columbus, Ohio, was the wealthiest person in Ohio, maybe still is the wealthiest person in the state of Ohio. The thing that everybody in Columbus, I lived there for a time, knew about the Wexner-Epstein relationship is that Epstein was his tax guy. That Epstein was like the genius at identifying weird tax strategies that would allow you to not have to pay taxes. But if you were being a little skeptical, would also say that it would allow Epstein to either blackmail people or to have a separate nexus of influence and control on rich and powerful people. And so I think there's an underreported, underexplored story of was Epstein like doing a lot of tax stuff that was not on the up and up? And is that one way in which he gained blackmail? It's not opposite of the sexual blackmail story, but in some ways it's you could imagine both things being true.
0: I think that's a fascinating angle to it. And again, one of the things Vance has pointed out, and this is a boring and not fun reality of criminal investigation that I think non-lawyers especially probably find frustrating, is that if there's no evidence, there's no evidence. There are people who've probably done really, really bad things. If you don't have the evidence to nail them, you don't have the evidence to nail them. And as Vance noted, like, probably any of the evidence we have of any of the stuff Epstein was doing pre-2008, all that evidence is gone. That basically when Epstein was subject to his first sort of Mickey Mouse prosecution that he had, where he got kind of a slap on the wrist, he was under house arrest for a bit, he wasn't really nailed for all the main sex trafficking stuff he was doing, like he was going to be when he was in federal prison and died, killed himself, whatever. Basically, all that evidence is gone. And or beyond any statute of limitations, well, the ultimate statute of limitations has happened. Epstein has assumed room temperature. But I think some of that stuff is fascinating and might be worth some examination. Again, not sure how much of it is, you know, beyond the statute of limitations and able to be prosecuted. I know tax crimes, once you're 6 years past the stuff happening, it's sort of beyond the statute of limitations. But that would explain a lot of things. It would explain how Epstein was so wealthy. It would maybe explain how Epstein had such connections to so many super famous and super wealthy people. It would explain how he was kind of living like a billionaire, even though he was only a millionaire. There's just a lot of stuff that would explain. I just thought that was a fascinating bit. Let me know what you think. 559-490-5858. John Girardi in for Philip Teresi on the Afternoon Drive. Let's throw it to Liz Kern with the news here on KMJ.
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3: Republican Kentucky Congressman Thomas Massie speaking to reporters today about Vice President J.D. Vance's recent comments regarding the Trump administration's handling of the Epstein files. Massie calling the comments an attempt to, quote, put daylight between himself and the White House, end quote, describing the administration's handling of the issue as, quote, political malpractice.
4: He claimed in the interview that this was President Trump's idea all along and that we didn't drag him kicking and screaming to release these files. That's just on its face not true.
3: Vice President J.D. Vance claiming in a recent episode of the Joe Rogan Experience, the administration, quote, screwed up comms when it came to the Epstein files, but insists the Trump administration was not trying to, quote, hide anything. The administration is still withholding thousands of documents related to Epstein, despite a law passed year mandating the release. A Fresno County promotional video drawing attention for its Hollywood-style flair. The teaser for this year's State of the County address features Board of Supervisors Chairman Gary Bredefeld riding in a military tank, boarding a helicopter, cruising in a sheriff's boat, and handling firearms. Bredefeld says the $7,000 production was paid entirely by the Fresno Chamber of Commerce, with no sheriff's office overtime involved. Bredefeld calls it a tribute to law enforcement and stands by the gun-themed imagery.
5: I love guns, and I also believe people should get CCWs and exercise their Second Amendment right.
3: You can check out the video when you click the link on our socials at KMJ Now. A longer version of the video will make a debut at the State of the County luncheon, which takes place on September 24th. On Wall Street, the Dow ended down 105 points. Valley weather right now, sunny, 97. It is 2:32. ABC 30's Christine Gregory has more of our forecast.
6: Good afternoon, Central Valley. It's another hot day, but we are slowly getting cooler. And for us, that's going to mean lower triple digits. High of 102 in Fresno with occasional breezes today. Overnight lows should be cooler into your Friday, as well as lower humidities. Enjoy the 90s this weekend. We'll see a high of 99 Friday and 98 Saturday before we continue to flirt with triple digits during parts of early next week. For KMJ, I'm ABC 30's meteorologist Christine Gregory.
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7: Thank you, Liz. Just north of Porterville, we have a two-vehicle accident. Stay with 65 and Avenue 184. Here in Fresno, we have reports of metal debris in the roadway at the Herndon Avenue on-ramp to northbound 41. And just west of Fresno, we have a two-vehicle accident at Belmont and Cornelia Avenues. I'm Michael Reed, KMJ Traffic.
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17: We talk a lot here about ultra-processed foods and the many ways in which they can negatively impact your health. They've been linked to weight gain, obesity, type 2 diabetes, cardiovascular disease, even cancer. And now a new study out of UCSF found that high ultra-processed food intake was associated with something called intramuscular fat, which is exactly what it sounds like. That's fat inside your muscles, which can cause them to become weaker. Now, in this particular study, the researchers noticed more wear and tear and pain in people's knees because of weakened thigh muscles. Cutting back on ultra-processed foods isn't easy. The CDC estimates at least half the calories in our diet come from ultra-processed foods. But if you're looking to eat cleaner, cutting out sugar-sweetened beverages, that may be the best number one thing you can do to try and get started. I'm Dr. Sanjay Gupta, helping you live a better life.
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0: Another note on Epstein. What the heck is or was the Epstein, quote, file? This is an interesting question because it has to do with what is a case file? All right. So for you non-lawyers out there, let me explain what we're talking about. When we talk about a case file. So when you have either a civil lawsuit or a criminal prosecution, for whatever matter it is that you as a lawyer are working on, you have a case file. In the old days, this was probably an actual physical file that would probably expand into a box or a whole section of a drawer, depending on, you know, how many documents you were talking about. Nowadays, with computers, it is probably a digital computer file. But a case file is basically the file in which all of the information that is gathered for a case is contained. And that can include what we call discovery. So I'm suing you over a certain matter. Both of us have the right to make discovery requests in which both sides request of each other the relevant factual material that could provide evidence relevant to the case. Okay? And you have to have some kind of exchange of discovery like that. Otherwise, it's just not going to work. I mean, think in a criminal context. The cops have all the evidence. The defense attorney doesn't have it. He's not the cop. The prosecutors have access to the cop's evidence. The defense attorney doesn't have that. So the defense attorney asks for discovery. Hey, give me all the stuff you have that is relevant here so that I can defend my client adequately. Okay, so you have to have this kind of exchange of discovery. And in a civil trial, especially in criminal trials too, very often what you're doing is you're asking for relevant stuff, most of which, though, might not really have probative evidence that you can successfully get admitted into the trial. So I might make a request if I'm in a lawsuit with you and I think you breached our contract. I want any emails that you sent to so-and-so who helped you broker the contract. Any emails you sent to so-and-so between February of 2023 and December of 2025. So that might be just a mountain of emails. You might have thousands and thousands. In any given case, you might have thousands and thousands and thousands and thousands and thousands and thousands of pages of discovery. And you've got to have some poor, luckless, young, dumb lawyer go through every single page to see if he finds the one nugget of gold in that whole mountain of stuff. Anything that's actually relevant, that could be probative, that could have a big impact on the case. And there are plenty of stories of, you know, lawyers going through mountains and mountains of stuff and finding that one golden nugget that they can use. But you might have a case where for every one golden nugget, one email that's super duper probative and important and going to be used as an exhibit during the case, you might have gazillions of emails that aren't. And thus, this was the reality of, quote, the Epstein files. This was the case files for the criminal prosecutions of, I believe it was for Jeffrey Epstein and Ghislaine Maxwell. And that's what was released to the public. It has a DOJ website now, and it's searchable. And what you realize this is it's basically all of Jeffrey Epstein's email correspondence for over like a decade long period. Now, I've been working at my job at Right to Life for 10 years. OK, if I think of all of the emails I sent, all the emails I received, because that's the other thing with Epstein stuff. It's not just emails he sent. It's emails he got. If I think of all the emails I sent and received over my last 10 years of work, like, I'd never find the end of it. I mean, I'm a person with like 5 emails, given that I, you know, I have associations, you know, with here at KMJ and other work and things like that. But like, I'm a man of many emails. But it would be just gazillions of emails we're talking. And that's very much the case what it is with Jeffrey Epstein. In fact, one of the things I've seen people do that is so dishonest when they talk about Epstein stuff is, okay, do this experiment. If you Google Epstein files Department of Justice, here, I'm going to do it right now as I'm talking. Epstein files Department of Justice. All right. Top Google search is the Epstein library. So the U.S. Department of Justice has a searchable library that you can go through for the Epstein files. Are you 18 years of age or older? Yes, I am. Verified. Thank you for verifying your age. Okay. And then there's a, you scroll down a little and there's a search field. Search full Epstein library. Here's what I'm going to do. I'm going to type in the name of any celebrity you want. Let's pick a celebrity. I'm going to pick Rodney Dangerfield. Rodney Dangerfield's been dead for, I don't know how long. What do you know? I have 6 references to Rodney Dangerfield in the Epstein files. Rodney Dangerfield was in the Epstein files. Well, no. When you actually click on it, so I click on one of the entries. All right, this is an email from someone named Ismo, whose email address is redacted. Original message from Nancy Millett, whose email address is redacted. Subject, and what it is, it's someone emailing Jeffrey Epstein a Rodney Dangerfield joke.
1: My wife. Why, my wife, she cut me down to once a month. I'm not complaining. I know some guys she cut out altogether.
0: All right, there you go. So there's a bunch of corny Rodney Dangerfield jokes. So some people have been doing this where they say, oh, so-and-so's name appears in the Epstein files 7 times. Like, well, yes, someone emailed Epstein an email talking about Rodney Dangerfield. Okay, anyway. And that's the thing. I've got 6 emails here. 6 entries here with Rodney Dangerfield in them. None of them are probative of anything. Not one. All right, let me do someone else. I'll do Elon Musk. All right, so there's a lot more entries with Elon Musk in it. One of the entries about Elon Musk is something where it was Epstein emailing Elon Musk to come hang out and party with him and saying, hey, yeah, there'll be, you know, hey, why don't you come out? There'll be girls there. Which, like, that does not, in that context, necessarily mean minors. And so that, and also, we don't know. Did Elon Musk take him up on the offer? Did Elon Musk go? No. We have no way of understanding. In fact, Elon was, like, emailing him back with these nerdy emails, like, not getting what he was saying, like, about hanging out with girls. Like, Elon really comes off as a nerd in the Epstein files. So there's also this element to it. Okay, so again, as we said, what is a case file? A case file is this enormous thing that has tons and that could have, with discovery, tons and tons and tons and tons of documents in it. Much of it could be completely pointless, useless, have nothing to do with anything, as millions, gazillions of the Epstein file documents are. Some of it, though, let's suppose that there was something in it about Elon Musk, and Elon Musk says, yeah, love to come. Let's say Epstein says to Elon Musk, hey, come hang out with me and party with girls. And Elon Musk says, yeah, sure. Sounds great. Well, if that just gets published and put out there, that's really damaging to Elon Musk's reputation. Or it could be anybody. I'm just using Elon Musk as a hypothetical example here. But it isn't. But it's the kind of thing that would never ordinarily be disclosed by a prosecutor. Absent, like, more evidence detailing Elon being a criminal who is subject to prosecution. Do you see what I'm saying? If I'm prosecuting person X, and there is a little bit of information that is maybe reputationally damaging to person Y, but doesn't necessarily implicate him in a crime, that or doesn't conclusively demonstrate he's in a crime, any criminal prosecutor, whether you're a federal prosecutor or you're Lisa Smitkamp as the DA of Fresno County, you don't just issue press releases saying, oh, yeah, well, we're prosecuting this guy. But there was some stuff in the file talking about how this other person was a real slimeball. No. Federal prosecutors, state-level prosecutors, what they do is they don't talk about the other stuff that's in the file. Their job is getting bad guys convicted. So the kind of info that Lisa Smitkamp or whoever the responsible prosecutor is, the kind of info they're going to put out is, this is the evidence against this guy whom we are indicting. We're not going to release evidence about unindicted persons. One, because maybe we want to hold our powder so that we can indict them down the road if we gather more evidence. But two, that unindicted person has a right to his or her good name and reputation. And they're innocent until proven guilty. So if you just took, I mean, if every prosecutor in America treated their case files the way we treated the Epstein files, we'd just be releasing tons of unvetted information, much of it unvetted, unverified, uncorroborated information that might look damaging to people. I mean, that's the only stuff that's come out of the Epstein files is a couple of people who had previously lied about how long they interacted with Epstein. But that's it. They hadn't been, there was no evidence, the full release of the Epstein files, every document the federal government had, has resulted in zero new prosecutions. Zero. And that's why I've continually said, I just think this Epstein thing is so overblown. If he was involved in really high-level blackmail bad stuff, we don't have the evidence for it. If they had the evidence for it, they would have brought prosecutions. All right, let me know what you think about it. 559-490-5858. Do you think they're still covering stuff up with Epstein? 559-490-5858. But for now, let's throw it to Michael Reed with the traffic here on KMJ.
2: Lumadera, we have a two-vehicle accident, Avenue 12 at Road 29. Just north of Fresno, we have a hit-and-run accident, southbound 99 at the Avenue 7 exit. And north of Porterville, we have a two-vehicle accident, State Route 65 at Avenue 184. I'm Michael Reed, KMJ Traffic.
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9: A Better Life with Dr. Sanjay Gupta.
10: When we talk about how much exercise someone should get, current guidelines call for about 150 minutes of moderate intensity exercise or 75 minutes of vigorous intensity exercise every week. New study out of the UK makes a strong case for vigorous exercise if and when you can do it. Now, researchers determined that even little bursts of vigorous exercise can significantly reduce someone's risk of 8 different diseases: dementia, type 2 diabetes, fatty liver disease, chronic respiratory disease, chronic kidney disease, immune-mediated inflammatory diseases, major cardiovascular events, and atrial fibrillation. We're not talking about complicated training programs here. Just work with what you can into your everyday life. If you are breathless and unable to speak in complete sentences, then you've hit the mark. I'm Dr. Sanjay Gupta, helping you live a better life.
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1: 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Just play the game one way. 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
3: We've been mentioning in the news breaks that President Trump is going to be addressing the nation at 6 to talk about, apparently he's going to be talking about Chinese interference in American elections, and we will be covering that here on KMJ right after the afternoon drive is over. John Girardi in for Philip Tressi today. You know, the one thing I want to mention with that is that this is probably going to lead to the president reinforcing the Save America Act, which probably a lot of you have heard of, that this is like a real big priority of the president's. He really wants the Save America Act, this sort of voting, federal voting law to be put in place to cut down on basically requiring voter ID, this, that, and the other. Now, here's the problem. It's not that the Save America Act is bad. It isn't bad. It's good. I mean, it's a common sense thing. I am immediately and deeply suspicious of anyone who's like, no, we shouldn't have people present their photo ID when they vote. Why? Like, what possible reason is there not to present your photo ID when you vote? It's not a big deal. It's easy for people to get a photo ID. The problem is, the idea of breaking the Senate filibuster, weakening the Senate filibuster, trying to do some workaround to the normal Senate measure. So the idea of sort of doing, debating it out, doing the so-called talking filibuster, insisting on that. Whatever measure you do, you're doing something that's sort of weakening this rule that's been established in the Senate, this sort of 60 vote rule for most things. Other than judicial nominations and certain kinds of budget reconciliation items, you actually need 60 votes in the Senate to advance something, not just 50 plus the tiebreaker. And here's the thing. Democrats want to abolish the filibuster in order to make D.C. and Puerto Rico and Guam into states, giving them 6 extra Senate seats. They want to abolish the filibuster to increase the size of the Supreme Court and give them a perma majority on the Supreme Court. They want to abolish the filibuster to institute Democrat voting procedures all over the country. Like, if the Democrats break the filibuster, what's going to happen is they're going to institute nationwide legal abortion. Also, that's another thing they're going to do. If Democrats break the filibuster, they're going to do stuff that not only advances radical policy goals, but entrenches them in power forever. The Save America Act, I would say at best, is in a tiny number of extremely marginal races, could move things a little bit. There just isn't enough evidence of the kinds of voter fraud that the Save America Act could break that it's worth breaking the filibuster over. I guess that's my point, is it's not quite that good. But let's see what the president has to say tonight. We'll be back with more of the Afternoon Drive with Philip Tressi. John Girardi in for Philip Tressi right after this.
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5: A better life with Dr. Sanjay Gupta.
6: As someone who's been married nearly 25 years, I'll tell you, there's a lot of great things about having a spouse. And according to a new study out of the University of Miami Health System, marriage might even be linked to a lower risk of cancer. Why? Well, the researchers said people who are married are less likely to engage in risky behavior. They're more likely to get a nudge to go to regular preventive medicine appointments and screenings. and they have a partner to share the load of family obligations, household chores, and finances. No one is saying you should get married in the pursuit of better health. But if you are single, how can you build a strong support system to maybe get some of these same benefits? Do your own research, find out what's important, and then hold members of your squad accountable and let them hold you accountable as well. That can provide a lot of support. I'm Dr. Sanjay Gupta, helping you live a better life.
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9: Sunny and 99 at Radio City. It's 3 o'clock. I'm Liz Kern, live in the KMJ newsroom. An attorney representing the family of a 26-year-old man who was shot and killed by ICE agents in Biddeford, Maine on Monday says Johann Sebastian Guerrero was in the U.S. legally.
10: I want to be clear about something. Johann Sebastian, before he was shot to death, had been accused of committing no crime.
9: Attorney Benjamin Gideon says Guerrero had been granted work authorization under the Trump administration and was not the target of the ICE agent's operation or any threat to the community. The FBI in Phoenix investigating a shooting on Tuesday at a federal immigration building. The FBI says someone fired shots at the enforcement and removal operations building. That's where ICE handles deportations of people ordered out of the U.S. Several rounds hitting the exterior of the building, but nobody was injured. The FBI is asking for the public's help to figure out who fired the shots. President Trump will address the nation tonight. He's expected to focus on securing national elections and potential threats to the vote. That's at 6 tonight. KMJ will carry that live. A longtime aide to the president accused of cashing in on insider knowledge on a betting market. Fox's Jared Halpern has more from the White House.
11: A teleprompter operator for the president is accused of placing bets on the prediction market Kalshi about words and details of major presidential speeches. White House Press Secretary Caroline Levitt says that aide was put on unpaid leave by President Trump.
12: I think this played out exactly how it should. Kalshi notified the CFTC of suspicious activity. They investigated that, identified the individual, and he will now no longer be working at the White House.
11: Levitt says there is a strict ethics policy in place about prediction markets. Earlier this year, an Army Special Forces soldier was charged, accused of making a bet ahead of an operation to capture Venezuelan leader Nicolas Maduro. At the White House, Jared Halpern, Fox News.
9: In Southern California, a major water main ruptured in West Hollywood. Extreme flooding left a sinkhole, cars underwater, and roads damaged. ABC 7's Madison Weil on scene.
13: We've been out here all day speaking to people who woke up to their homes rapidly flooding, and it all started with that sinkhole. That is the epicenter of this emergency. We're at Sunset and Holloway. LADWP officials telling us that's where a 36-inch steel pipe burst just before 3 in the morning. Mayor Karen Bass and LADWP officials out here providing an update and talking about our aging infrastructure, not just here, but really across SoCal. They said this pipe that burst is over 100 years old.
14: Right now, we don't know the reason why we had the rupture. Once again, it's a 1916 trunk line. Usually what happens in the middle of the night, the pressures in the system are the highest, and that's because there's no demand. Everybody is asleep. So consequently, normally that's when you see a water main break take place.
13: Water has been restored to almost every home in the area, and that they're continuing to assess the damage now.
9: The LA County Fire Department stopped the water gushing around 7 this morning. On Wall Street, the Dow ended down 105 points. The S&P 500 dropped 38. NASDAQ was negative 387. ABC 30's Christine Gregory has the forecast.
15: The heat is slowly subsiding across the Central Valley, although we'll still be in the triple digits this afternoon. Highs today in Fresno up to 102. Plenty of sun. The North Valley staying in the upper 90s. But the humidity is lowering. That will make things more comfortable. Overnight lows dropping into the 60s Friday morning. It should feel a bit more refreshing. And temperatures slightly lowering. We'll see the upper 90s for highs Friday and also into our weekend. And it will be breezy at times during the evenings. 4KMJM, ABC 30's meteorologist Christine Gregory.
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16: We're just north of Porterville, we have a two-vehicle accident, Statewood 65 at Avenue 184. Here in Fresno, we have reports of a pedestrian on the roadway, northbound 99 at the State Route 180 connector. And in Madera, we have a two-vehicle accident, Avenue 12 at Road 29. I'm Michael Reed, KMJ Traffic.
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3: Fresno Unified has been in the crosshairs for a couple of student deaths. A student from Fresno High died earlier this year. And some new information has come out about a student who died in 2022 at Homan Elementary School. Which, by the way, we're going to have Christina Holmes is going to be joining us later in the hour. She is one of the directors of Fresno Community Parent Coalition, which had a press conference yesterday with the family of one of these, of the student who died in 2022. She's going to be calling for greater transparency and accountability on the part of Fresno Unified. And I want to sort of set this up. So Bill McEwen had a piece, you know, before we get Ms. Holmes on the show to discuss this, I just want to set the table about what the problem is. We've been covering this pretty extensively at KMJ, but as the old Latin phrase goes, repetita iuvant, repeated things help. So let's lay out what's going on. Bill McEwen had a pretty good summary of this for a piece in GV Wire from last week. He writes, a home and elementary school student with asthma died in 2022. While at school, she had used her inhaler a half dozen times to no avail. She needed emergency care. Instead, the school nurse called the 11-year-old's family to come pick her up. Nurse didn't even administer rescue medication, according to a State Board of Registered Nursing investigation. During the car ride home, this is a quote from the nursing board investigator. During the car ride home, the student became weak and limp and was transported by family to the hospital. During the car ride to the hospital, she experienced cardiac arrest that led to anoxic brain injury and ultimately her death, wrote the nursing board investigator. This precious child's life might have been saved if the nurse, Lydia Crystal White, had provided the appropriate response. She should have called 911 and administered the rescue medication. Paramedics would have been there in minutes, jumping in with oxygen and other life-saving measures. So that's bad enough. It then appears that there wasn't really much of an investigation. McEwen continues, when Fresno Unified's top brass learned of the child's death, Bob Nelson was superintendent at the time, the district should have ordered an investigation conducted by outside counsel. This is how high-performing public agencies act. They provide taxpayers with the truth, however ugly it might be, and they take action to prevent future tragedies. Fresno Unified didn't do that. It launched a cover-up that consisted of having the nurse's friend and supervisor, Zai Elizabeth Torres, talk to her about what happened. Torres, according to the San Joaquin Valley Sun, is Superintendent Misty Herr's cousin. In 2022, Herr was the deputy superintendent. The State Board of Registered Nursing found that Torres didn't identify any wrongdoing by White and didn't file a written report, but informally counseled her. In conducting the so-called investigation, Torres also didn't interview the dead student's family or medical providers. No reports, no top-to-bottom review, or public disclosure. In Fresno Unified's mind, a little girl's life and her family's grief weren't worth that. All right. So a couple of things I think I want to get into here. I think a lot of public school districts throughout the country, really this is impacting education.

school. And it doesn't matter what they're doing. If they're, you know, you're bringing in janitors to, you're bringing in, a lot of school psychologists. You're bringing in this category. You're bringing in sign language interpreters. You're bringing in this kind of person, that kind of person. No matter who it is, the assistant superintendent for secondary security of the basketball, of the shed where the basketballs are kept, whatever it is, that person could become a union member who pays dues to the union, who increases the power of the union to collectively bargain. So the more and more and more and more people you have, the nurse and the nursing superintendent and the this and the that and the what's it and the who's it, the more people you have in the school district, the more power the union has. With unionized employees, now I don't know if this employee was part of the union or not. I mean, one of the other things that happens is with unionization, it's hard to fire people. Now, I think in a private sector context where you're not dealing with a public trust, dealing with a private company, Ford Motor Company. Okay. Nothing sacred about the trust of what Ford is doing. They're building cars. You know, yes, you want to build safe cars, and that's an important kind of public trust. But at the end of the day, you're building a product. If they fire some people, well, the union has its lawyers, and they can defend the guy who's being fired, the gal who's being fired, and they can say, hey, you got to do the procedure right, and you got to do this right, and wrongful termination, and blah, blah, blah, and there's all kinds of protections. But in the context of a public school, that can be really troubling. Why? Well, it's OPM. Okay? You know, when I am working for my nonprofit, I realize I'm operating on OPM. Other people have donated money for me to work. And I have to make sure I'm putting out a work product that corresponds to the level of trust that has been placed in me, that I'm not wasting people's time and wasting people's money more so. Okay, I have a duty to them to do my job. I think a school district is kind of a similar deal. You're operating using the taxpayers' money. You need to be responsible to that. And so if you've got a poorly performing employee, you know, I don't want to hear about, like, the levels of labor union protection to protect senior status employees who aren't doing good. This is a public trust. We have created public schools because of this American notion that not everybody can afford schooling. It is good for our democratic form of government to have a literate populace, a numerate populace who can read, write, and do arithmetic. Not just because that's good, not even just because it helps them to get jobs and be productive members of society. It's so that they can vote. We live in we have a democratic, small d, democratic form of government in which the people rule. The people elect the magistrates who govern us. The people elect our representatives who represent us in formulating our laws. If you have a populace that cannot read and cannot write and cannot arithmetic and doesn't know the basics of American history and doesn't know the basics of American founding principles and ideals, that's not good for your democracy. So, knowing we're going to lose money, we use the taxpayer money to broadly educate everybody because of how important we think democracy is, etc. Anyone who can't afford it can go to a public school. That's a trust. And that kind of trust, I think, is inconsistent with the idea of a unionized workforce. You work for, again, you work for Ford or General Motors or Johnson & Johnson or something. You're making products. You're making products that people sell. You're not curing cancer here. Nor are you operating with people's donated money. All right, you're just doing stuff. And so, if you want to protect your workforce because basically you take the attitude of, all right, we want a greater share of profit for ourselves. You want a greater share of profit for yourself. Let's protect our people. Let's protect them from being fired
unjustly. Okay, that's fine.

0: But I wonder in the case of these student deaths, I don't know this, but I wonder in the case of these student deaths where it seems like we're talking with the nurse who didn't do this right. We're advising or having her friend give her a sit, who is also her supervisor, sit down and just sort of talk with her rather than like a full flung investigation that maybe should have resulted in someone getting dismissed. Like a kid died. A kid died because a nurse did not, you know, according to some of the statements anyway from this nursing board investigation, didn't do the stuff she was supposed to do. This is a real thing, and I think Fresno Unified, because it's a big institution, because it's a well-funded institution, because it's got gazillions of dollars and gazillions of employees and all this big apparatus, it gives off this sort of attitude of bureaucratic competence, and it just, I don't think it really has demonstrated any real, genuine competence. With that, we're going to throw it to traffic here on KMJ. Here's Michael Reed with the traffic update right here.
1: Well, in Madera, we have a two-vehicle accident, Avenue 12 and Road 29. Here in Fresno, we still have reports of a pedestrian in the roadway, northbound 99 at the State Route 180 connector. And just north of Porterville, we have a two-vehicle accident, State Route 65 at Avenue 184. I'm Michael Reed, KMJ Traffic.
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7: A better life with Dr. Sanjay Gupta.
8: As someone who's been married nearly 25 years, I'll tell you, there's a lot of great things about having a spouse. And according to a new study out of the University of Miami Health System, marriage might even be linked to a lower risk of cancer. Why? Well, the researchers said people who are married are less likely to engage in risky behavior. They're more likely to get a nudge to go to regular preventive medicine appointments and screenings. And they have a partner to share the load of family obligations, household chores, and finances. No one is saying you should get married in the pursuit of better health. But if you are single, how can you build a strong support system to maybe get some of these same benefits? Do your own research, find out what's important, and then hold members of your squad accountable and let them hold you accountable as well. That can provide a lot of support. I'm Dr. Sanjay Gupta, helping you live a better life.
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4: Fresno Unified has come under fire after a student death at Fresno High this year. And some new information that has come out about a student death that took place in 2022. Yesterday, there was a press conference right in front of Fresno Unified offices. And joining me to discuss it, the woman who helped organize that press conference, she's the co-founder of the Fresno Community Parent Coalition, who's been trying to shine some light on issues of importance within Fresno Unified School District, Christina Holmes McIntyre. Welcome to KMJ, Christina.
5: Thank you. I appreciate you inviting me.
4: Okay. Well, thank you for coming. So I want to sort of, I'll give you the floor first for this segment. I want you to sort of describe what Fresno Community Parent Coalition is, what it's about, how long it's been around, and what the goals of this organization is.
5: Sure. So Fresno Community Parent Coalition, we are a group of parents is basically what we are. And we are parents that are concerned about the education system, specifically Fresno Unified School District. And so what we do is we help parents to actually advocate within the school system. Mm-hmm. We will accompany parents to administrative meetings. We sit in on IEP meetings with parents.
4: What's an IEP meeting?
5: So IEP is a parent that or a student that may have a special needs or special disability.
4: Okay, good.
5: Right. And so making sure that they get services so that they're able to actually compete or engage with education, meeting them with certain accommodations.
4: Okay.
5: And so we do that. We also will write correspondences for parents on behalf of them making certain type of inquiries, whether it be a FARPRA inquiry, which is a lot of what we do.
4: Okay.
5: We educate parents on what due process is and what that looks like. Right. Within the school system.
4: So like a student discipline thing, you know, understanding what they're
5: understanding what's happening. Right. Yeah.
4: I mean, it seems like a pretty I would imagine with an entity as enormous and bureaucratic as Fresno Unified is, and given the different kinds of backgrounds that so many parents might have, I mean, you might have parents who are very recent immigrants for whom there's a language barrier. You might have parents who, you know, don't exactly know how to navigate this stuff. Is that a lot of the kind of the folks that you're trying to help out?
5: Yeah, that is a lot of what we come up against. A lot of it also is just capacity, just the ability to understand the complexities of how to get things done within the district, right?
4: Mm-hmm, right.
5: You run up, there are a lot of barriers there. You would think it would be very simple. My kid has an issue. I go talk to you about the issue. We come to a resolution, right? Mm-hmm. It's not always that simple.
4: Well, and let's get into that because so one of the kind of accusations that's being made towards Fresno Unified, certainly within the context of these students who have died, is the idea of a lack of transparency. So why don't we start with these student deaths. What are some areas there where you feel that the district hasn't been sufficiently transparent?
5: Well, I think specifically in Daniel's case, right?
4: Mm-hmm. So this is the student from Fresno High who died earlier this year in March.
5: Okay. Correct. His parents literally had to hire an attorney just to get access to what happened.
4: Yeah.
5: Right. They still don't know whether he was rendered first aid, was a defibrillator used? What did the school do when he collapsed? Right. Mm-hmm. And so as a mom who has three kids in Fresno Unified School District, I couldn't imagine how I would even begin to move on with healing without even first knowing exactly what happened with my baby.
4: Sure.
5: Right? And so for us, we've found that to be almost horrific, that the school district has not provided his parents with the information that they are seeking, so much so that they had to hire an attorney.
4: Right.
5: And now they have a hearing scheduled. I mean,
4: the school district still hasn't volunteered the information. Like they have to have some kind of what is it? I guess an access, an access to information, like
5: right. So what we've heard or what we've read is that I guess there are 300,000 correspondences that they're sifting through, right?
4: Well, I mean, you'd think a kid dying would maybe get to the top of that pile, yeah. Right? I mean, I don't know, like you know, correspondence about you know, little Johnny was. Little Johnny had to be suspended one day for yanking Mary's hair. Like okay, I think a student death needs to get to the top of the pile.
5: The truth of the matter is you have a school system that has become very comfortable closing in around itself, and they meet parents' concerns and questions and inquiries with silence. I mean, that is what a lot of us experience when bringing issues to the forefront with the district, is you are met with silence or you're met with stonewalling,
4: right?
5: Which is the dragging of the feet, right? And so,
4: and this is in regards. I mean, obviously, we're talking about these particular student deaths. I mean, there's a part of me. So I'm a lawyer. I mean, there's part of me that's thinking like this is like litigation strategy, like you know, not wanting to reveal damning information that, sure. that could be, although they have to reveal some of this stuff. I mean, sure. Eventually this is going to be, you know, a discovery or something, but what are some other ways, other kinds of examples of incident? Let's not get to the full extent of student deaths. Are there other kinds of give me some examples of other kinds of instances where they stonewall, like other
5: oh,
4: kinds
5: yeah,
4: of scenarios.
5: There are scenarios. We actually had a parent yesterday who spoke, Leticia Soto.
4: Okay.
5: And what happened with Leticia was that her child was, her nonverbal disabled child was stabbed in the temple with a pencil.
4: Okay.
5: At Awani Middle School.
4: That's pretty bad. Okay.
5: Okay. And so obviously Leticia is speaking with the school. She wants to know what happened. She has a child that cannot explain to her, mom, this is what happened.
4: Sure.
5: And so it has been... what she said yesterday, and I know this to be a fact because we wrote an inquiry advocacy letter on her behalf. Mm-hmm. It's been 63 days since that incident.
4: And still no
5: response from Fresno Unified School District. We asked for the incident report. We asked for information regarding supervision of her son during class. And from what I understand from mom, there are about 6 or 7 students that are in the class, and there are 2 or 3 staff that are in that class, right? So the concern is, how does a kid pick up a pencil and stab another kid?
4: When the teacher to student ratio is like 1 to 2?
5: Yes.
4: I mean, you're barely even playing zone defense at that point. I mean, you're almost at man-to-man defense. Like, what are we doing?
5: Yep, which is part of the reason why, you know, it's been 62 days. They literally let school end without responding to mom.
4: So, yeah. Oh, well, I hadn't even thought about that. It's not even 62 days. It's, yeah, the end of the school year was end of May.
5: Yeah, the incident happened at the end of March
4: or so. Yeah, so we went a long ways out.
5: Yeah, we went for some days. And so I believe they thought that mom would drop it because school's out and her kid's going to the next school. But here's the thing. As parents, we don't care just about our own kid.
4: We're not going to drop. Yeah.
5: Right. We care about other kids.
4: Your kid's going to get your kid gets stabbed. That's not something you let go. All right. We are talking with Christina Holmes McIntyre. She's the co-founder of Fresno Community Parent Coalition. Stay with us for the next segment.
5: Yes.
4: Okay, wonderful. And with that, this is the Afternoon Drive on KMJ. John Girardi in for Philip Teresi. We're going to throw it to Liz Kern with the news right here on KMJ.
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6: 2 teenagers arrested after police say they opened fire at people near a shopping center in southeast Fresno. A motorcycle officer witnessed it all unfolding yesterday afternoon near Clovis and Balch Avenues. The officer immediately called for backup as the suspect ditched the gun and tried to run away. Police flooded the area and arrested both teens. No one was injured, but several vehicles were struck by gunfire. The discarded weapon was recovered and the investigation continues. Newly released video shedding light on a violent confrontation ending with a Fresno County Sheriff's deputy shooting a suspect, 24-year-old Juwan Pretty of Santa Maria.
7: You can see the two in a fistfight. The sheriff's office says the suspect first attempted a home invasion near Olive and Cornelia Avenues before going to Garfield and Shields. The homeowners there are telling me today the suspect approached them claiming he was Jesus and saying they would, quote, die tonight.
8: States a black male adult last seen wearing a white tipped up brown sweats is trying to get onto the property through the gate is making threats.
7: The homeowners say it took nearly 15 minutes for the deputy to arrive. At the scene, he's heard ordering the suspect to the ground.
9: Get on the ground.
7: At first, the suspect appearing to cooperate, but then the scuffle, the deputy struggling to gain control. Sheriff John Zanoni confirming his deputy fired three shots in what he calls self-defense.
10: If you feel that your life is being threatened, you have the ability to protect yourself.
11: And the suspect went to the hospital. At last check, he was still there with severe injuries. The deputy suffered only bruises and scrapes, and we're now told that he is on a standard paid leave following that shooting.
6: And that's ABC 30's Gabe Ferris. On Wall Street, the Dow ended down 105 points today. It is 3:31 at KMJ. Valley weather right now, not quite 100, still at 99 here at Radio City. ABC 30's Christine Gregory has our forecast.
12: Good afternoon, Central Valley. It's another hot day, but we are slowly getting cooler. And for us, that's going to mean lower triple digits. High of 102 in Fresno with occasional breezes today. Overnight lows should be cooler into your Friday, as well as lower humidities. Enjoy the 90s this weekend. We'll see a high of 99 Friday and 98 Saturday before we continue to flirt with triple digits during parts of early next week. For KMJ, I'm ABC 30's meteorologist Christine Gregory.
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13: Well, thank you, Liz. Here in Fresno, traffic a little heavy right now. Northbound 99 between the Herndon Avenue and Avenue 9 exits. Also in Fresno, traffic is slow right now. Westbound 180 at the northbound 99 connector. And check in the South Valley down in Earlemart. We have a solo vehicle accident. Northbound 99 at the Avenue 48 exit. I'm Michael Reed, KMJ Traffic.
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23: You know, it's funny, when I think back to what the typical American dinner looked like when you and I were kids, there's usually some kind of meat featured at the center of the plate. Vegetables are there, but often thought of as a side dish. More and more, though, we are coming to realize that a plant-based diet, with little or no meat even, is going to be a healthier way to eat for just about everyone. New study out of the University of Hawaii Cancer Center found that eating a high-quality plant-rich diet that includes whole grains, vegetables, and fruits may prevent cognitive impairment even when people start that diet in their late 50s and 60s. Yeah, it's important to make sure you're getting enough protein, fats, complex carbohydrates. Just because you cut out or even cut back on meat, though, is not a license to eat whatever you want. Focus on eating whole, real foods. I'm Dr. Sanjay Gupta, helping you live a better life.
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2: Our family received only one call from school a few days later of her death, merely to return her laptop and collect her belongings. A whistleblower refused to cover it up. Your failure to help a child leading to a tragic death will be held accountable. Who will ever deliver justice for our family?
4: That was Benjamin Gonzalez. He is the brother of Elizabeth Gonzalez. Elizabeth was the young girl. She was 11 years old at the time when she passed away in 2022. She was a student at Homan Elementary School within Fresno Unified School District. New information has come out about possible not doing your job right on the part of the Fresno Unified nurse who did not call an ambulance and did not administer certain kinds of emergency care, instead just told the girl for her parents to come pick her up. Joining us again for the second segment to talk about this is Christina Holmes McIntyre, the co-founder of Fresno Community Parent Coalition. Christina, you know, let's talk about this case. So that audio clip we had was from a press conference that you with Fresno Community Parent Coalition organized yesterday right in front of the offices of Fresno Unified. Tell me a little bit about this case of Elizabeth Gonzalez and the ways in which you feel that you, the family, feel that this idea of Fresno Unified sort of trying to kind of protect itself, or at least giving off that perception.
5: Mm-hmm. Sure. So Elizabeth Gonzalez, who, when I spoke with her mom, she did say, please say my daughter's name.
4: Right, right.
5: And so I want to be really clear about that, that we are saying her daughter's name because she said that she wants her daughter to be known.
4: Okay.
5: So Elizabeth had a severe asthma attack at school. And what happened was they called the grandmother, and the grandmother came to pick Elizabeth up from school and was transporting her to emergency, and she went into cardiac arrest. She was so severely in need of help that they actually wheeled her, according to the family, they wheeled her to the car. She could not walk.
4: Wow.
5: Which means that she had a medical emergency.
4: This is a girl having such a severe asthma attack, she can't walk. They get out a wheelchair, but they don't think at a certain point we should call 911 and get an ambulance.
5: Exactly. And these are not administrators. This is a licensed nurse.
4: Right.
5: Who did not call 911, which is Fresno Unified School District's protocol. Mm-hmm. Parents should also know that if your child has asthma, they are required to have an asthma plan for your child.
4: Mm-hmm.
5: So if you have a child that has asthma and you have not created an asthma plan, you need to call your school immediately.
4: Right.
5: But protocol is that when a child is in distress, that they should dial 911. So essentially what happens is grandma comes, picks up Elizabeth from school to take her to emergency room. On the way there, she goes into cardiac arrest. Then she is in the hospital for some days before she ultimately passed.
4: She had lost so much oxygen to her brain that she was very severely brain injured and wound up passing away.
5: Correct.
4: Now, that sounds like it's bad enough.
5: But that's just the first part.
4: Yeah, well, because it's sort of like, you know, there's some people who, that was the old joke about Richard Nixon. It wasn't the crime, it was the cover-up. Well, I think in this case, it's both.
5: Right.
4: Maybe it's both. Like, okay, that nurse did not perform well. But then the response from Fresno Unified. So maybe you could talk a little bit about the response. And again, this sort of what feels like kind of keeping it in-house, keeping the scrutiny in house, more or less.
5: Right. So what transpired after that was Fresno Unified School District investigated itself.
4: Right.
5: Right. And so they have the nurse's direct supervisor do an investigation that was not a thorough investigation. She did not reach out to the parents. She didn't reach out to the family. She also did not reach out to the healthcare providers that cared for Elizabeth before she passed.
4: Because even, I mean, the speech that Elizabeth's brother gave yesterday, I mean, we just played the audio clip. He said the only phone call they got was, hey, come pick up her laptop and stuff.
5: Yes. They never received any calls of condolences, from what I understand, from anyone in leadership at the district directly.
4: Jeez, always. All right. So they wind up kind of investigating themselves. And what is that, in quote, investigation? I mean, what does that even look like?
5: Well, what it looks like is there was no written report. There were
4: There was no written report.
5: There was no written report. So
4: a student died and they didn't have a written report by the nurse?
5: Outrageous, right?
4: Yeah. I've
5: there was no written report. What there was a report of was coaching. So the nurse was given corrective coaching by her direct supervisor. What we've learned through Whistleblower, who filed a court case and included this in their court case, was that the supervisor who did the investigation is also related to Misty Herr.
4: Right, and that San Joaquin Valley Sun had reported that the supervisor was Misty Herr's cousin, and Misty Herr at the time was the assistant superintendent. So I'm floored at the lack of a written. I'm CEO for my nonprofit, and I've for my two nonprofits I've served as CEO, and I've had incidents. You know, not good incidents, but sometimes where you might have an employee issue or something and you have to write a report. Like, but nothing when anyone died. I mean, good grief. And I don't have, and my nonprofits are relatively small. I don't have the administrative apparatus of, I mean, how many gazillions of employees does Fresno Unified have? And not one written document.
5: And the egregious part about it was that there was no actual discipline of the nurse or the nurse's supervisor until the whistleblower came forth. And then there was a case that was filed. At that point, they were put on administrative leave, and they were paid on administrative leave for over a year. So for me as a taxpayer,
4: how many years after the fact was that, though?
5: That was a year later.
4: So if... I mean, that's only after it gets exposed.
5: Yeah, they were going to do nothing. And if this whistleblower had not filed a case that kind of opened this thing up.
4: Right.
5: But they ended up putting that nurse and the supervisor on administrative leave, and they were on paid leave for a year. That sounds like waste
4: for a year. Yeah, I mean, that seems like a pretty long time.
5: It's a long time to get your salary.
4: Jeez Louise. All right, we're talking with Christina Holmes McIntyre. She's the co-founder of the Fresno Community Parent Coalition. You know, in the break, we had talked about this, and I'd love to get your take on this, you know, with all the ways in which you and your organization has interacted with Fresno Unified. The fact of Fresno Unified being a unionized workforce, and, I mean, the way that a union functions, you know, we've discussed this before earlier in the show, that within a private sector job, you have a union. It protects the membership from being sued and things like that. But when you have a unionized workforce, it seems like it heightens this sort of way of thinking about Fresno Unified as a jobs program for adults rather than this is a public trust aimed at educating kids. So if people aren't doing their jobs right, the first instinct shouldn't be protect the people who allegedly didn't do their jobs right. The first and foremost instinct needs to be looking at kids. I wonder if you could speak to how you think maybe the unionized workforce sort of impacts the way of thinking about these things.
5: So what I'll say is what I tell parents all the time.
4: Sure.
5: We have to remember that every child that you enroll comes with a price tag.
4: Right.
5: Whether it be $20,000, whether it be $30,000.
4: Right.
5: So we have to, as parents, move away from this idea of, oh, they're passionate about the kids and they love the kids. No, it's a money's game, right? Yeah. It's numbers, right?
4: Yeah.
5: The school district is a $1 billion industry.
4: Right.
5: And so you have a labor force that is there. And at the end of the day, they also are compensated through the dues that are paid by their members.
4: Right.
5: Right. Yep. So we have to remember that as parents, that that is the landscape that we are in. And so a lot of times, and this isn't just with FTA or the Teachers Association, but you see it with other unions, with other contracts, even within the city when you talk about the FACTS program.
4: Yeah.
5: Right.
4: Yeah.
5: Where how they perform impacts the services and the quality of the service that we receive.
4: Yeah, using OPM, other people's money.
5: Other people's money, right? Right. So if they don't have a way that they are effectively evaluating the performance of the people that are implementing the service, that's a problem. Right. As a taxpayer, I have a right for my kids to have a quality education.
4: Yeah.
5: I have a right for my kids to go to school and be safe.
4: They're taking money. They're taking money in your property taxes.
5: Absolutely.
4: For it. Yeah.
5: So when we look at, you know, FTA and their CBA, what does the performance evaluations look like for these raises that we're asking for on a consistent basis? Mm-hmm. How are we gauging performance? Right?
4: Right.
5: Because their performance produces the outcome for our students.
4: Right.
5: So I'm all about let's give them raises and let's make sure that they are able to live affordably.
4: Sure.
5: Right. But let's also evaluate their performance to make sure that our kids are getting the best of the best.
4: Right. Well, and that's the thing is the unions, this is teachers unions throughout the country. I don't think FTA is unique here, that they always bristle at the idea of tying teacher pay to student achievement and like standardized tests or things like that. Because, I mean, they'll make the point of, well, you can have the best teacher ever, and if you have a kid with a chaotic home life and, you know, and parents who are doing drugs or whatever, you know, that kid might still not learn. Okay. Sure. But, yes, that's true. But there's some metric for understanding who's a good teacher, who's a bad teacher.
5: Right.
4: Like it's not like how a teacher performs has no impact on students.
5: Absolutely.
4: And that seems to be the mindset. Well, Christina, it's been a delight to have you on. Let people know where they can learn more about Fresno Community Parent Coalition and learn more about what you guys are doing.
5: Sure. So our website, and we actually have a petition that we're going because we do have three specific demands at Fresno Unified School District. One of those demands is we do want them to stop investigating themselves.
4: Right.
5: So if you can go to our website, it is www.fresnocpc.org/sign. Our petition is there. You can read the three specific demands that we have asked of the district, and you can join us in advocating for the safety and protection of our kids on campus.
4: Wonderful. FresnoCPC.org/sign. Again, our thanks to Christina Holmes McIntyre. Thank you for
5: being on
4: the show. With that, we're going to throw it to Michael Reed with the traffic right here on KMJ.
13: Here in Fresno, traffic is still heavy right now. Northbound 99 between the Herndon Avenue and Avenue 9 exits. Near Fowler, we have reports of lumber in the roadway. Northbound 99 at the Manning Avenue exit. And in Urlamar, we have a solo vehicle accident. Northbound 99 at the Avenue 48 exit. I'm Michael Reed, KMJ Traffic.
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23: If I were to ask you what makes for a good night's sleep, you'd probably say a dark, quiet room, not too many things on your mind. But every night when you go to get some Z's, how often do you really think about the temperature in your bedroom? Temperature may be one of the most underappreciated factors in sleep. That's according to the Senior Vice President of Research and Scientific Affairs at the National Sleep Foundation. We often hear about lights and screens and stress, but even modest changes in temperature and airflow can influence both how quickly you fall asleep and how deeply you stay asleep. Most experts will recommend a room temperature of 60 to 67 degrees Fahrenheit. You might also experiment with your sheets and what you actually wear to bed. Play around a bit and see what improves your sleep. You might be delightfully surprised. I'm Dr. Sanjay Gupta, helping you live a better life.
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0: Our thanks to Christina Holmes McIntyre for joining us from the Fresno Community Parent Coalition. That was a tremendous interview. you sometimes you have a guest on and it's not someone you know or have really interacted with too much before, and sometimes it's pretty good, sometimes it's not so good. That was phenomenal. A level of insight that she's got just as a parent interacting with administration at Fresno Unified, and the insight she has into all this. And it really reinforces this point I've been making on the show, well, on various KMJ shows, filling in for Ray, filling in for Philip, doing my own show, is when you have a unionized workforce, it kind of changes the dynamic about what the point of this enterprise is supposed to be. And I think that's fine in a for-profit company where you've got two sides with sort of adversarial interests. You've got management ownership, Ford Motor Company. You've got the shareholders, ownership, Mr. Ford, who want to keep a bigger percentage of the profits for themselves. And you've got labor that wants to keep a bigger share of the profits for themselves. And those are adversarial interests. And one individual employee doesn't have the bargaining power that all the employees together pooling their resources would have. Any one employee who gets too uppity, Mr. Ford can just fire him and just replace him very easily. He can't replace all the employees easily if they're banded together and they can collectively bargain. And because, well, Ford is not necessarily this grand public trust of OPM. It's a private individual. It's the shareholders' money. It's not the general American taxpaying public's money that has been taken from them by the dictate of the government in order to pursue something. It's selling cars. You're not curing cancer here. But when you apply that logic, the union logic of we have adversarial interests to you, we're going to look out for our own, we're going to protect our employees from unjust terminations, we're going to advocate for our employees to get more pay, bigger share of the profit pie, it just doesn't make as much sense in a school district. A school district is worse than a nonprofit. It's a negative profit. That's the thing. You have for-profits, which are supposed to make money. You have nonprofit organizations, which are ideally supposed to break even. And then you have government programs, which are negative profit. The whole point of a government program is to lose money. And it's OPM. It's other people's money. It's the taxpayers' money. This is a public trust. This public service that the taxpayers pay for. They lose money on the operation to educate the next generation of citizens, of voters. That's the point of this thing. And thus, the idea of treating it just as a unionized workforce to defend by hook or by crook teachers who are being terminated, to defend by hook or by crook administrators who may have screwed up, to defend by hook or by crook, that's not what this thing should be about. Students, parents shouldn't have to fight tooth and nail to get the report of what happened. The fact that Christina was talking about, that there wasn't a written, her claim here, that there was not a written report about that student, Elizabeth Gonzalez's death in 2022, no written incident report, staggering. And the only person it could help or protect would be the employee, the likely unionized employee. We will be back with more. This is John Girardi in for Philip Teresi on the Afternoon Drive on KMJ.
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4: We talk a lot here about ultra-processed foods and the many ways in which they can negatively impact your health. They've been linked to weight gain, obesity, type 2 diabetes, cardiovascular disease, even cancer. And now a new study out of UCSF found that high ultra-processed food intake was associated with something called intramuscular fat, which is exactly what it sounds like. That's fat inside your muscles, which can cause them to become weaker. Now, in this particular study, the researchers noticed more wear and tear and pain in people's knees because of weakened thigh muscles. Cutting back on ultra-processed foods isn't easy. The CDC estimates at least half the calories in our diet come from ultra-processed foods. But if you're looking to eat cleaner, cutting out sugar-sweetened beverages, that may be the best number one thing you can do to try and get started. I'm Dr. Sanjay Gupta, helping you live a better life.
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7: Sunny, 99 degrees at Radio City. It's 4 o'clock. I'm Michael Reed, live in the KMJ newsroom. President Trump is planning a speech on election security during our primetime address tonight. Fox's Gerald Halpern has more from the White House.
8: White House Press Secretary Caroline Levitt says tonight's presidential address is about protecting the integrity of elections, adding what is revealed will be shocking.
9: We should have the safest and most secure elections in the history of the world. And what the president will be speaking about tonight will show you that perhaps that is not the case. And we need to make some adjustments moving forward.
8: The speech comes as President Trump ratchets up pressure on Senate Republicans to advance this Save America Act, a strict voter ID bill that would require proof of citizenship and limit mail-in voting. Democrats on Capitol Hill warn the president is attempting to sow doubt into the outcome of the upcoming midterm elections. At the White House, Jared Halpern, Fox News.
7: The FDA says it's approved a first-of-its-kind medicine from Merck. ABC 30's Jason Oliveira has the details.
10: The drug maker says this new medicine, Lipfendra, is the only oral inhibitor of PCSK9. That's a protein the liver makes that's linked to higher cholesterol. There are similar drugs come as injectables. Other pills like statins address cholesterol in a different way. The FDA says in clinical trials, Lipfendra lowered cholesterol by more than 50% compared to placebos.
7: And it's a brand new chapter in Fresno education. It's officially underway. Here's KMJ's Rose Ortega.
11: Golden Charter Academy celebrated the grand opening of its new campus Wednesday, just steps from the Fresno Chaffee Zoo. Founded by former NFL player Robert Golden, the school is now home to the nation's first transitional kindergarten through eighth grade environmental stewardship zoo school. Golden says the move has been years in the making while touting students already ranking among California's top performers. Fresno Mayor Jerry Dyer praised the academy's investment in local children and the city's future as enrollment continues for the upcoming school year. Rose Ortega, KMJ News.
7: It was a negative day on Wall Street. The Dow ended down 105 points. The S&P 500 lost 38 points. The NASDAQ dropped 387. Valley weather right now, sunny, 99 degrees here at Radio City. ABC 30's Christine Gregory has our forecast.
12: The heat is slowly subsiding across the Central Valley, although we'll still be in the triple digits this afternoon. Highs today in Fresno up to 102. Plenty of sun. The North Valley staying in the upper 90s, but the humidity is lowering. That will make things more comfortable. Overnight lows dropping into the 60s. Friday morning, it should feel a bit more refreshing. And temperatures slightly lowering. We'll see the upper 90s for highs Friday and also into our weekend, and it will be breezy at times during the evenings. For KMJ, I'm ABC 30's meteorologist Chris Kathy and Gregory.
7: Checking traffic across the valley here in Fresno. We have a two-vehicle accident on McKinley Avenue at Fresno Street. In Sunnyside, we have a stalled vehicle, Clovis Avenue at Kings Canyon Road. And down in Erlemart, we have a two-vehicle accident, northbound 99 at the Avenue 48 exit. I'm Michael Reed on KMJ at KMJNow.com or wherever you stream.
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0: I got distracted in the break. I was talking with Gabe about Seinfeld too much because there's a Seinfeld parallel to almost any story, no matter what you're talking about. But I was thinking about it with the high-speed rail. Now, there's some sort of high-speed rail news, sort of, more or less. Fresno Bee's story from Wednesday, written by Eric Galicia. Donald Trump's transportation department says it supports some high-speed rail, just not California's, which is hilarious. While the California High-Speed Rail Authority seeks new federal money for Central Valley construction, the Trump administration says it will instead help build real rail, including other high-speed rail projects. In a statement to the Fresno Bee, a U.S. Department of Transportation spokesperson said, the Trump administration supports high-speed rail and is looking for opportunities to help build it around the country. The spokesperson also continued the administration's criticism of California's bullet train program, which recently applied for a $396 million federal grant to help build between Madera County and Merced. Between Madera County and Merced. They're immediately adjoining. Does it take $396 million for the 1 inch that separates the 1 inch like border between Madera and Merced? Now, this follows upon, it seems like lately, I think there's been some turnover in leadership with the High Speed Rail Authority. And they've been kind of trying to signal like some new sort of momentum, and that they've had some like engineering changes. So apparently one of the things they did was they cut down the plan for how to get the high speed rail over the Grapevine, which apparently the plan up until now had been to blast through 14 miles worth of tunnels to get the high-speed rail through the Grapevine, because that's the problem is that the Grapevine itself, if you actually tried to build the high-speed rail like parallel to I-5, which 99 turns into I-5 as you're heading south and try to go over the Grapevine, if you try to build the high-speed rail like right next to it, let's say, you can't actually do it. The gradient of I-5, it's not too steep for cars to be on, but it's too steep for a train to be on. So they've got to kind of route it more through like Tehachapi. And apparently they only just recently, like a couple of months ago, like about 6 or 7 months ago, or latter half of 2025, they figured out, oh, we could do this different route where instead of blasting through 14 miles of tunnels, we can blast through 3 miles of tunnels in order to get through the mountains, through the Grapevine. And on the one hand, it was the high-speed rail folks, Ian Choudhury, who's the new head of the High-Speed Rail Authority. It was him kind of patting himself on the back I think because he's relatively new to the rail authority. And so it's, oh, look at me. Look at how smart I am. But my reaction to it was, really? It took you guys 16 years to figure out that this route would be better, a route where only 3 miles have to be blasted through the mountains is better than a route that 14 miles have to be blasted? Really? Took you this long to figure that out? Like, I don't know that I should be, throwing you guys a parade over this. One of these stories from last week that seems to be, touting the praises, singing the praises of the High-Speed Rail Authority, is this piece from yourcentralvalley.com. This is real. High-speed rail to begin laying tracks through the Central Valley. Kern County, California. The California High-Speed Rail Authority is about to start laying its first tracks. According to its CEO, the portion running through the Central Valley should be completed by next year. We want the public to know that this is real. This is happening. Ian Choudhury, the CEO of the California High-Speed Rail Authority, said in the July 8th video announcement, the authority says crews will start laying the tracks just north of Shafter in Kern County later this year before making their way 119 miles up toward Madera. They say work on this section is expected to be completed by late 2027. Now, here's my thought. This is where Seinfeld came in. It reminds me, they can lay the track, but, it's not necessarily the laying of the track that's what's

So anybody can lay the rail. Anyone can just lay them. It's the completing of the rail. And that's really the critical part, is the completing. Anybody can work on it. Anyone can lay it. It's just completing. Okay. Maybe not the perfect analogy, but you get my drift. They're saying that this section of the rail, I guess the vaunted Merced to Bakersfield section of the rail, which we've been hearing, we've literally been hearing talk of this Merced to Bakersfield stretch, I think, since the first months of the Newsom administration. Because let's all recall this, not to, you know, take you back to ancient history, but it was early 2019, like right after Newsom was sworn in as governor. And there was all these rumors flying. There were all these rumors flying around. Newsom's going to bag this high-speed rail project. He's going to just cut our losses. He's acknowledging the sunk cost fallacy. Cut our losses. Let's end this thing. Let's stop it. And let's just move on. And from what I remember reading about this, he had a bunch of labor unions get to him. And he decided, instead of just giving up on this stupid thing, what we're going to do is we're going to complete Merced to Bakersfield. We're going to complete Merced to Bakersfield. Why? Well, we need to demonstrate the viability of the system. If we finish Merced to Bakersfield, that demonstrates the viability of the system. And that will give us the momentum needed for the funding, the private investment, maybe the federal investment, whatever is needed, so that we can springboard from Merced to Bakersfield to actually completing the full promised picture of Los Angeles to San Francisco. And that idea was always stupid. Like, it always was moronic. Look, I love the San Joaquin Valley. I'm a San Joaquin Valley supremacist. But when the first analysts were hired, the first consultants that they got were the people who put together the French rail system. And the folks who put together the French rail system, they said, oui, you should have this travel alongside I-5. You should not have it travel alongside the 99. It does not make sense. And Newsom, not Newsom at that time, this was Jerry Brown. They didn't want to listen to the Frenchies, who actually had completed successful high-speed rail projects. They ignored them. Instead, it went along 99. Apparently, a lot of deals with local politicians. I remember Ashley Swearingen was singing the praises of this stupid high-speed rail plan. By the way, I didn't vote for it. I think it was my first election, by the way. I did not vote for this. Or my first presidential election, anyway. I did not vote for this thing. So don't blame me. A majority of Fresno County did vote for it. So there are some of you listening to this who don't like the high-speed rail now, but you sure voted for it back then. You know who you are. Examine your consciences. Rend your garments. Put ashes on your heads and dress in sackcloth for your sins. And they didn't want to listen to it because, they needed to route it through 99, and the whole thing has just become more and more expensive. And that's the thing. The idea that Merced to Bakersfield is going to demonstrate the viability. Just not enough people live in Merced to Bakersfield. And it's the flattest stretch of land in the whole state. You're not going over any mountains. You're not blasting through any tunnels. And the land seizures that you need to make, the eminent domain seizures you have to make, is going to be the cheapest stretch of the whole high-speed rail. Okay, doing an eminent domain seizure to take a corner off of Farmer Bob's field here, that's going to be cheaper than trying to cut through primo real estate in the Bay Area or primo real estate in Los Angeles. And even then, it was wildly exceeding costs, wildly exceeding deadlines. And it's also the ridership. The ridership problem just continues to be this insoluble mess for the high-speed rail proponents. Who is going to ride the high-speed rail from Merced to Bakersfield? Who's going to ride the high-speed rail from Fresno to Bakersfield? Picture it, if you will. The high-speed rail station is going to be in downtown Fresno.

0: I want to go to Bakersfield. So instead of just getting in my car and driving 2 hours, and then I'm where I want to be in Bakersfield, I leave my house. I go to downtown Fresno. Maybe that takes me, depending on where you live, maybe if you live in Clovis, that takes you a good 20 minutes. Well, you got to get to the train station at least, you know, a half hour or so before the train leaves. Okay, so that's, you're leaving 45 minutes before your train departs. Then you get on the train. Even if it only takes an hour, which I'm not sure it's gonna, because I think it's gonna make some stops, you're getting to Bakersfield in an hour and 45, 2 hours. You might as well have just driven. You haven't saved any time. And now you're in Bakersfield with no car. So now, what am I going to do? Unless the thing I want to go to in Bakersfield is a walking distance away from the train station, I've just done a less convenient form of travel that I don't have control over factors. Hopefully the train wasn't delayed or something. Maybe it was. To get somewhere where now I still have to take another Uber. So I have to pay for the train ticket. Now I got to pay for an Uber also. I might as well have just paid for the gas to go to Bakersfield and back. What have I accomplished? I haven't saved any time. And frankly, time and money is usually the determining factor for people making transportation decisions. Time, money, and convenience. It's less convenient to take a train. So who's the ridership going to be? And furthermore, with more and more people driving electric cars, there's no difference between the environmental footprint of me taking the green high-speed rail train and me driving a Tesla. Now, I don't have a Tesla. I'm but a mere radio host. I don't have a Tesla. But you get what I'm saying. The environmental need for all this is lessened even more. Hey, speaking of cars, speaking of driving around in traffic, we'll be back with more on the Afternoon Drive with Philip Teresi, but for now, well, with John Girardi in for Philip Teresi, but for right now, let's throw it to Michael Reed with the traffic here on KMJ.
1: We're checking the South Valley in Erlemar. We have a two-vehicle accident northbound 99 at the Avenue 48 exit. Here in Fresno, we have a two-vehicle accident on McKinley Avenue at Fresno Street. And in Sunnyside, we have a stalled vehicle, Clovis Avenue at Kings Canyon Road. 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I'm Michael Reed, KMJ.
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11: Everyone poops. It's not just the name of a classic potty training book. It's a universal truth. Even though everyone does it, almost no one wants to talk about it. Dr. Tricia Pasricha wants to change that. She's the author of a new book. It's called You've Been Pooping All Wrong. And she says there are three critical P's of pooping. The first is propulsion. Both the voluntary push you exert and the involuntary contractions that happen naturally within your body. Top line, when you feel the need to go, don't hold it. The second P is pliability, which refers to stool softness. 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And the last P is for pelvic floor. If you can get your knees up above your waist while you're on the toilet, like on a stool or a garbage can or a stack of books even, that can make all the difference. I'm Dr. Sanjay Gupta, helping you live a better life.
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0: California High Speed Rail Authority, they keep trying to make noise as if there's all of a sudden new revenue streams to help build the high-speed rail program, and they just don't seem to be there. They were talking, I think this was about a month or so ago, they were talking about, oh, we might get some new private investment into the high-speed rail. Well, that turned out to be nonsense. We've been working on the high-speed rail. They passed the ballot initiative for it in 2008. We've been working on it ever since. We have not gotten a single dime of private investment. Why? Well, because investment implies trying to get a return on investment, and almost no high-speed rail system on planet Earth makes money. And I don't know what you're thinking, but if you think California's high-speed rail system is going to make money, given how wildly expensive it has become to build it, costs that might wind up tripling the initial estimate of how much it was going to cost, plus the downward trending estimates about ridership, as well as just the logistical, we're going to finish Merced to Bakersfield. You know, we talked in the last segment about like the logistics of like, would you actually ride the high speed? Actually, call me if you have. Is there anyone listening who would actually ride it? If you were wanting to go to Bakersfield, is there any scenario under which you would actually ride this thing? Any scenario under which you would actually take this to drive to, say, San Francisco or L.A. rather than to take this to go there, rather than just driving there in your car? 559-490-5858. Curious if there's literally a single person listening to this who would do that. And so the Trump administration, again, seeing all these cost overruns, et cetera, decided, hey, we're not going to provide federal investment into this. The High Speed Rail Authority is applying for a $396 million federal grant to help build out between Madera County and Merced. Good luck with that. And Jim Costa is really mad about it. Jim Costa, the Democrat congressman who represents Fresno, but also some of the North Valley, sort of Madera, that kind of area. I think a lot of his district is now in Madera County. He was quoted in this Fresno Bee story discussing it. In his own statement to the Bee, U.S. Representative Jim Costa, Democrat from Fresno, said the Trump administration is hindering the country's high-speed rail progress by withdrawing federal support from the California project, which has been paid for mostly with state revenues thus far. He also called the description of the project as a train to nowhere as an insult to the Central Valley. Okay. Come on.
1: Oh, really? Oh, we should all be so offended that Trump calls it a train to nowhere.
0: It's a train to nowhere because it's not actually ever getting finished. That's why it's a train to nowhere. Like, it's not Donald Trump saying he hates Bakersfield and Merced. It's a train to nowhere because it doesn't get done. This is one of the most productive agricultural regions in the world, and our communities deserve the same modern transportation infrastructure as every other part of the country. Most of the country doesn't have high-speed rail. By the way, this is the other thing. It's not even just that California's high-speed rail is overpriced, taking too long, etc. There are other high-speed rail projects in the country that are also not doing well. There's a Florida high-speed rail project, there's a Texas high-speed rail project, and they're trying to do a kind of Nevada to LA high-speed rail project. All of them are doing badly. The Texas one, where construction costs in Texas are almost like half of what they are in California, same with Florida. But even there, even in Florida and Texas, these things are boondoggle. Even in Florida and Texas, these things are running way over budget. They're too expensive. It's too difficult to do. It's not like this is even just a uniquely California problem. California just exacerbates things because everything costs more. The environmental reviews cost more. The labor costs more. This costs more. The supplies cost more. Gas costs more in California. So getting supplies into California costs more. Et cetera, et cetera, et cetera, et cetera, et cetera. Everything just costs more. Donald Trump has long criticized, the Fresno Bee article continues, the project's Central Valley focus and its history of delays and cost increase. I criticize its Central Valley focus. It's not going to demonstrate. Like, look, if you had completed a segment of high-speed rail connecting, I don't know, Santa Ana to right in the middle of Los Angeles, some corridor that's frequently traversed within LA where you can build high-speed rail and you can see, oh my gosh, look at how many people are using this dang thing. This could really be something. Like, that might be useful if there was high-speed, or I don't know, maybe San Diego to LA. I don't know. There's got San Jose to San Francisco. A lot of those places have various forms of rail already. Anyway, that would be a lot more indicative to me of the long-term viability of the larger system than Merced to Bakersfield. Look, I'm a Central Valley supremacist. I love the San Joaquin Valley. Lived here, hopefully gonna die here, want to raise my kids here. I love this place. I'm from here. Like, this is my home. I love it the heck of a lot more than I love the Bay Area and Los Angeles and yada, yada, yada. Okay. You're not demonstrating the viability of this system by finishing this. And even the high-speed rail authority themselves, they've sort of shifted. They've gotten more, they're seeking more funding from the state legislature to work on other segments, LA segments in particular. And again, until they can get any kind of results, they're just not going to get any federal investment. And I don't know that they're ever going to get private investment. And you know, Jim Acosta can complain about Donald Trump all he wants. Like, we're talking billions of taxpayer dollars. We're talking about a program that has taken 18 years with nothing. Nothing to show for, 17 years with nothing to show for it. We're laying track. Anyone can just lay them. We're laying track finally now. But it's still not, I don't know that it's going to be operative for a long time. So in short, this, the idea of Jim Acosta getting, I just don't know how anyone can look at the performance of this project over the last 17 years and be like upset that Donald Trump is like, yeah, I don't want to fund this. Why would we think anyone would want to fund it other than this has just become a politicized deal where Democrats are only kind of committing to funding it because it's other Democrats and they kind of want to support each other and they don't want to make Gavin Newsom look like a total nincompoop. But even when Biden was in, they weren't getting all the federal grants. Even Pete Buttigieg wasn't willing to give them all the grant money that they wanted. All right, with that, we're going to shift gears. We'll be talking about, in light of the Supreme Court recent decision about the temporary protective status for Haitians, I want to talk a little bit about refugee status, things like that. Some interesting stuff about immigration law. Until then, let's send it to where we're going to Michael Reed with the news here on KMJ.
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3: A congressional vote on cutting aid to Israel is exposing the growing divisions on the subject in the Democratic caucus. More than half of House Democrats voted in favor of eliminating over $3 billion in U.S. aid to Israel. Here's Fox's Chad Pergram on Capitol Hill.
4: Democratic Pennsylvania Senator John Fetterman threatening to desert his party if the party deserts Israel.
5: That's my red line in the Democratic Party.
6: The amendment is not adopted.
4: This week's House vote splitting Democrats over Israel exposed deepening internal fissures. The left says the party simply represents where its voters stand. Democratic leaders concede the party now views Israel through a different lens. Even Democrats who favor the aid pin the change on Israel. Missouri Democrat Wesley Bell opposed cutting off money to Israel. He faces Israel skeptic Cori Bush in next month's primary.
3: The vote tally was 104 to 314. Cleanup is underway in Southern California after a major water main ruptured shortly before 3 a.m. in West Hollywood. The rupture created a large sinkhole, flooding damaged roadways, and left several cars underwater. ABC 7 Skycam was overhead.
7: Sunset at Holloway, and that's where that broken water main is, right underneath Sunset. But boy, the amount of water flowing down Palm is really quite incredible.
3: Pumps are now removing the water. Anselmo Collins with LA's water system says they don't know the exact reason for the rupture, but the pipe was installed back in 1916.
8: Unfortunately, sometimes there may be parts of the pipeline where you end up with a weak spot, and it reveals itself when you have these type of leaks.
3: The Los Angeles County Fire Department says it has finally stopped the flooding around 7 a.m. This news update is brought to you by Chichansey Gold Resort and Casino. On Wall Street, the Dow ended down 105 points. It's 4:33 at KMJ. Valley weather right now, sunny, 100 degrees here at Radio City. ABC 30's Christine Gregory has our forecast.
9: Good afternoon, Central Valley. It's another hot day, but we are slowly getting cooler. And for us, that's going to mean lower triple digits. High of 102 in Fresno with occasional breezes today. Overnight lows should be cooler into your Friday, as well as lower humidities. Enjoy the 90s this weekend. We'll see a high of 99 Friday and 98 Saturday before we continue to flirt with triple digits during parts of early next week. For KMJ, I'm ABC 30's meteorologist, Christine Gregory.
3: Checking traffic across the valley in Sunnyside, we have a stalled vehicle, Clovis Avenue at Kings Canyon Road. In Visalia, we have a two-vehicle accident eastbound 198 at the Acre Street exit. And in Earlemart, we have a two-vehicle accident northbound 99 at the Avenue 48 exit. I'm Michael Reed on KMJ at KMJNow.com or wherever you stream.
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24: I'm feeling lucky to have my college-age kids home with me for a few weeks this summer. And one of the things I know we're going to be talking about, AI. I've started to use it more often at the hospital to get fresh takes on patient problems that I'm trying to solve. And for my girls, well, I know that they are navigating college now with these new powerful tools. Something, frankly, that you and I couldn't have even imagined when we were in school. But while it may be tempting to outsource your studying and your work to these large language models, I beg you not to. And that's because AI chatbots tend to reproduce what researchers call weird viewpoints. That's an acronym: Western, educated, industrialized, rich, and democratic. Look, AI isn't going away, and admittedly, it can be a really powerful tool, but you don't want it doing your thinking for you. I'm Dr. Sanjay Gupta, helping you live a better life.
0: President Trump is going to be speaking tonight about election security. Apparently, he's going to be talking about some Chinese threats to our elections. We will be airing that right after the afternoon drive is over. John Girardi in for Philip Teresi, the host of The John Girardi Show, 3 to 5 p.m. Saturdays on KMJ. And I'm also the host of Right to Life Radio, 6 to 7 a.m. Sundays here on KMJ. Check that out. It's a good show. Find the podcast for that. All right. I want to kind of talk about the election security stuff, because I am pretty sure that whatever President Trump talks about in connection with election security, it's going to tie into a discussion about the Save America Act. Pretty certain. The Save Act. And the president has made this a big priority, the Save Act. Mike Lee, the senator from Utah, has been really insistent on it. And a lot of the debate has around it has been focused on not so much the Save Act itself, whether it's good or bad. I think any Republican looking at it, and I'm going to talk about what it is, would admit that it's good. It's just not. The question is, should we disrupt normal Senate procedure? Should we get rid of the filibuster rule in the Senate, which some folks on the right have called for? The president has called for it a number of times. Should we try to do the so-called talking filibuster rule, which, you know, it seems like some sort of way of kind of weakening the normal filibuster procedure within the Senate in order to do it? That's really more the question. It's not, is it good? It's a fine bill. I have no problems with it. The question is whether it's worth breaking the filibuster to do. And for those who don't know, the filibuster rule in the Senate, it's actually a funny thing. The Senate views itself as the staid senior body within Congress. And it calls to mind the Roman Senate. In ancient Rome and the Roman Republic, they had the Senate. And this was maybe in many ways, it was the chief deliberative body of the state. Roman senators were not elected to represent anybody. It was just all the formal consuls, all the former magistrates. And so it tended to have, the consuls were like the chief magistrates, but they were also the chief generals simultaneously. So as Rome was expanding and conquering new territory and fighting lots of wars, the opinions of the former consuls, who were also former generals, was really important. And the Senate grew in this outsized way. And the thing that happened with both the ancient Roman Senate and the modern day Senate is that debate can theoretically go on forever. There's no limits on debate. They don't do that in the House. In the House, it's a bit more rough and tumble. You're only allowed to talk for a certain amount of time. In the Senate, you can just keep going. And this was a famous incident in ancient Rome where Julius Caesar is trying to propose a bill to help out his then ally Pompey to get land set aside for Pompey's veterans. And Cato the Younger comes up and talks and talks and talks and talks and talks and talks and talks and talks and talks until the sun goes down. And you can't conclude any more business in the Roman Senate when the sun goes down. And Caesar realized that's what Pompey was doing, what Cato the Younger was doing. So he had Cato arrested. And that was a whole brouhaha. And so the modern day Senate has that procedure too. Filibustering. Talking and talking and talking and talking until people give up, because theoretically debate can go on forever. And so nowadays it's a bit more formalized. People just say, yes, we are filibustering this, so it can't advance. And what that results in the Senate, in the modern day American U.S. Senate, is that to pass most pieces of legislation, not all, there's some pieces of legislation where you only need 50 votes to end debate or cloture, the closing of the debate, C-L-O-T-U-R-E, the closing of debate. There are only a very few things where it's a 50 vote plus one cloture rule. So things like budget reconciliation bills, these are things that are tied to federal spending, the One Big Beautiful Bill Act that President Trump got signed last year. Basically, Trump tried to cram as much as he possibly could under this rubric of a reconciliation bill, as much of his agenda into one big, beautiful bill as he possibly could. And that only needed 50 votes plus one. And I think that's what it got. It was 50 votes and J.D. Vance broke the tie. Or confirming judges. That's another thing that only takes 50 votes plus one. But for most things in the Senate, you actually need 60 votes. And some people would say, now this isn't like in the Constitution, it's a Senate rule. So the Senate could get rid of the filibuster if they wanted to. Just a simple majority of the Senate could change the Senate rules. And there are some folks that say on the right, we should get rid of the filibuster to pass the SAVE Act. We should insist on voter ID. We need to get rid of fraudulent voting. We have such great concern about electoral fraud. We should break the filibuster in order to do it. Now, here's the problem. If you actually study the Save America Act, it's not exactly all that great. It's not like this is a thing where it's going to entrench Republican power forever. And that's the thing. Like, one of the arguments for getting rid of, for Republicans to get rid of the filibuster is they would say, the Democrats just tried to get rid of the filibuster. The Democrats, in Biden's first 2 years, 49 out of 50, it was 48 out of 50 of the Democrats tried to get rid of the filibuster to do two things. One, to pass their voting bill, basically to export California's voting procedures to the rest of the country. Two, to legalize nationwide abortion. And there were all kinds of threats about abolishing the filibuster to pack the Supreme Court. So from the left, you have this threat of getting rid of the filibuster in order to pack the Supreme Court, give them a perma majority on the Supreme Court, change voting rules forever in a ruthless way to give Democrats advantages all over the place. Basically reinstate Roe v. Wade with a statute. And the threat of making Puerto Rico, D.C., and Guam into states. That would add six solidly Democrat seats to the U.S. Senate. So the Democrats were willing to break the filibuster to give themselves a perma majority, to entrench themselves in power so thoroughly that Republicans could never fully regain power ever again. Power in over the U.S. Supreme Court, power over this, power over that, and achieving one of the ultimate Democrat policy goals of nationwide abortion legalization. So there are folks on the right, including the president, who are like, see, they're willing to do this. If they do it, we won't ever get a chance to do it again because we'll never get a majority again. It's smarter for us to be the first ones to do it. I agree. If the SAVE Act were better, then I would agree. Let's break the filibuster for it. But that's the thing with the SAVE Act. It doesn't do that much. It insists on voter ID before someone can vote. Okay, that's great. How much voter fraud of non-citizens trying to vote is actually happening, though? And that's the problem. There are lots of Republican-led states with Republican governors, Republican attorneys general, who were very motivated over the last 4 years, 5 years, to find instances of voter fraud, thoroughly examining their voter rolls, thoroughly looking out to see if they could find evidence of mass illegal aliens engaging in voter fraud, or non-citizens, rather, engaging in illegal voter fraud. The Heritage Foundation did this election fraud tracker, and it just has found, comparatively speaking, it's just not very many instances of it. And a lot of them are felons who are trying to vote, not aliens voting, which is not even really the main thing that people on the right are afraid of. So that's the problem here. It's not that the SAVE Act is bad or that we shouldn't support it. I think the SAVE Act is fine. There's some folks who actually think there are some problems with it because it kind of federalizes certain things about elections, and some folks are a little unsure, like, okay, how beneficial is that? My problem with the SAVE Act is that it doesn't do enough. If I'm going to break the filibuster rule in the Senate, we should really save America. So this led me to find this piece in National Review by this guy, Mike Fragoso, who he was at Notre Dame Law School a few years ahead of me. He was like Mitch McConnell's senior Senate Judiciary staffer. He's a very smart lawyer. He wrote this brilliant little piece for National Review, which I am tweeting out from my Twitter account, twitter.com/FresnoJohnny, at Fresno Johnny. He said, no. We don't need the SAVE Act. We need the Really SAVE Act. The rectifying electoral anomalies and left liberal yokes subjugating all valuable enterprise in America Act. If you want to do something that's worth breaking the filibuster, here's what you should do. Retrocede the District of Columbia into Maryland to prevent future D.C. statehood. Establish Puerto Rican independence as an independent country in free association with the U.S. to prevent Puerto Rican statehood. Require voter ID, including driver's licenses, CDLs, hunting license, CCW permits, and workplace IDs for federal elections. Require e-verify for all workplaces. Establish a single election day. Criminalize ballot harvesting. Establish the English system for litigation brought under or challenging federal election statutes to make the loser pay. That's a problem. Too often, the loser isn't on the hook for some of this stuff, which leads to people, liberals, filing phony baloney electoral lawsuits to try to change election laws midstream. Eliminate all campaign contribution limits. Eliminate the bail-in provision of the Voting Rights Act. Require automatic voter registration for women who change their names with the Social Security Administration. Criminalize birth tourism. Permanently eliminate all visas for the parents of children who are born in the U.S. to illegally present parents. End chain migration. End the diversity visa lottery. Revoke all visas for public charges except those covered by the Cuban Readjustment Act. Suspend habeas corpus for illegal aliens. Include all immigration laws named after a person. Add 5 seats to the D.C. Circuit and 15 to the D.C. District Court. Abolish the D.C. local courts. Split the Ninth Circuit into 2. Add 4 seats to each resulting court. Ban collective bargaining for government employees. Enact universal school choice and tax university endowments. That is worth it. Do that. Don't break the filibuster rule in the Senate unless you're actually going to entrench Republican power forever. We're heading to the break. Michael Reed with the traffic here on KMJ.
3: Checking the South Valley in Earlemart, we have a two-vehicle accident northbound 99 at the Avenue 48 exit. In Visalia, we have a two-vehicle accident eastbound 198 at the Acre Street exit. And in Sunnyside, we have a stalled vehicle, Clovis Avenue at Kings Canyon Road. I'm Michael Reed, KMJ Traffic.
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24: I don't know about you, but my social media feeds are flooded with lotions and potions and gadgets, all promising to unlock different components of longevity. But if you log off, take a step back from all the hype, you'll find that the actual keys to a longer, healthier life are hiding in plain sight. There are 4 of them. Number 1, nutrition. The Mediterranean diet really is the gold standard. Number 2, exercise. You should be getting 150 minutes of moderate intensity exercise or 75 minutes of vigorous intensity exercise every week, plus strength training and stretching. Number 3, sleep. Sleep is when your body and your brain repair themselves. You should be getting 7 to 9 hours a night. And finally, number 4 often gets forgotten, socialization. It's not a bonus, it's a necessity for a healthy life, finding a sense of community, purpose, and belonging. I'm Dr. Sanjay Gupta, helping you live a better life.
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0: President Trump's going to speak tonight, and you can catch it here on KMJ at 6 o'clock, right around 6 o'clock. He's going to be talking about election integrity. I'm sure it's going to be another pitch for the SAVE Act. And again, this isn't me negging on the SAVE Act. It's not me saying the SAVE Act is bad. But what I'm saying is that I don't think it's good enough. That's the thing. Like, this is the fundamental difference between Republicans and Democrats. The elections bill that the Democrats were trying to push right when Joe Biden came into office. This was the big thing, his new voting rights bill. And that was his big push. He really wanted to get it passed. And he called for they tried in the Senate, Chuck Schumer and the Democrats had a vote to see if they would get rid of the 60 vote filibuster threshold for that bill, for that specific bill. 48 of the 50 Democrats voted for it. The only two Democrats who didn't are now no longer in the Senate. Joe Manchin from West Virginia and Kyrsten Sinema from Arizona. That law, that bill was put together by Mark Elias, who's this brilliant, super evil Democrat lawyer who's like, basically that was put together in a lab to ensure that Democrats would win all kinds of elections all over the place until kingdom come. The SAVE Act might not even have much of an effect one way or another. I mean, especially given the way that there are all these assumptions that, like, well, the more kind of procedural hoops you put in, Republican voters tend to be older, more, less, you know, less chaotic, more upper income voters who have all their paperwork together. And so, you know, putting together more sort of procedural hoops that will benefit Republicans over the long haul rather than Democrats. Not the case anymore with the Trump coalition. We see this frustrating reality where a lot of voters only come out for presidential elections and only to vote for Trump. And they're not coming out for midterm elections nearly enough. I think there's a good chance that the SAVE Act, it could be pretty much a neutral effect as far as what it actually does. If you're going to break the filibuster, and I don't mind Republicans doing it, but it's got to be for a bill that gets you all the marbles, all the Tostitos, as Brett Musburger said that one time. That's what it's got to be. All right, we will return talking about Fresno Unified issues in the next hour. John Girardi in for Philip Teresi on the Afternoon Drive on KMJ.
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8: I don't know about you, but my social media feeds are flooded with lotions and potions and gadgets, all promising to unlock different components of longevity. But if you log off, take a step back from all the hype, you'll find that the actual keys to a longer, healthier life are hiding in plain sight. There are four of them. Number one, nutrition. The Mediterranean diet really is the gold standard. Number two, exercise. You should be getting 150 minutes of moderate intensity exercise or 75 minutes of vigorous intensity exercise every week, plus strength training and stretching. Number three, sleep. Sleep is when your body and your brain repair themselves. You should be getting 7 to 9 hours a night. And finally, number four, often gets forgotten, socialization. It's not a bonus. It's a necessity for a healthy life, finding a sense of community, purpose, and belonging. I'm Dr. Sanjay Gupta, helping you live a better life.
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4: Sunny, 100 degrees at Radio City. It's 5 o'clock. I'm Michael Reed, live in the KMJ newsroom. California counties and school systems are facing major settlement costs over alleged sexual abuse crimes. Fox's William Lajanis is in L.A. with more.
9: L.A. County D.A. Nathan Hochman recently asked a judge to temporarily freeze the county's $4 billion sexual abuse settlement, saying up to 81% of the 11,000 claims may be fraudulent. Hochman says many of the